0: I was in a magnet program at the school I was in, so a lot of times during lunch I would stay in whatever class I was in and do homework. I had friends, and when I didn't have so much work to do, I'd go see them. Mm-hmm. But I had a small group of friends, and I just kept it that way. I'm still best friends with my two friends from high school.
1: What about you, BB Shay? Were you popular in high school?
2: No, not at all. Not surprising. I mean, cool in college, I think.
1: Oh, you did?
2: Yeah.
1: Weed.
2: Yes.
1: Yeah, there you go. You discovered
2: it. Running around with my people, yeah. There,
1: that's your people, exactly. But that's where, most people say I'm a lot cooler now than I was in high school, like 76%.
2: Do you think the people who were cool in high school think they're uncool now? Do you ever get rid of that?
3: I think the people that were cool in high school still reach for that feeling.
1: Peaked in high school.
0: They don't know that they peaked in high school.
3: But I think deep down they do.
1: You do.
3: And that's why you know, I question anybody who really is in like their 40s and is like, you know, I long for my
1: high school days.
3: I miss my younger self because I didn't have like pain.
1: Right.
3: Bills. My knees were better. Bills. Yes, exactly. Yeah. But I think there's some people who miss that. Like, I miss being the cool guy.
1: But boy, if you're like the cool guy in high school, and then you really make it, like you're smart, you're the quarterback of the football team, and then that's so rare.
3: Oh, so rare.
1: And then you're like a CEO in a business, and you really do. That's your most likely to succeed. And you know,
3: 100%.
1: Yeah. How many most likely to succeeds in high school go on to be the most successful person in the high school? You know,
3: that's a good question. Yeah. I would bet it's 60-40 not.
1: There was a guy, I think he was voted most likely to succeed in our high school. His name was Ben Bell. And when we went back for our 10-year reunion, I was on this show, and I thought,
3: boom, chicka, wow, wow. look who's about to blow the doors off this place. I'm going to show these bitches how I live.
1: Right. And the young lady who was in charge of the high school reunion came over to me and said, we're about to do our most successful speech here coming up. Like, we've all voted on who should be most successful. We've decided who's the most successful. And she came over to me and was like, well, okay, here it comes, you know. And
0: she's your speech ready.
1: Exactly. And she said, would you introduce Ben Bell?
2: Man.
1: Because he did become the most successful. He's like some huge CEO or something. He's a huge thing. And I was like, yeah. So I go up and I was like,
3: he's recently made vice president of Good Humor ice cream bars.
1: That's right.
3: If you all look at your table, that's what's provided here tonight.
1: Yep.
3: Thanks to Ben Bell.
0: Did you say something like, no, I can't introduce him. I'm really afraid of talking in front of people.
1: Yes, I don't like talking in front of people. And I said, so I had to go up there and say, he was voted most likely to succeed. And he came through with it.
3: And he is achieving his dreams.
1: He was like, prom king, most likely to succeed. I mean, the guy was just unbelievable. And here I had to go up there and say,
3: yeah,
1: it's Ben Bell. You know, I was voted in high school clumsiest. That was my thing.
3: I feel like you've beaten that, though. Look at you now. You're out there on the pickleball court.
1: You've seen the video.
3: Mm-hmm. Yeah, okay, never mind. They're not too far off on that. I'm trying to help you a little.
1: You've seen the veins.
3: Yes.
1: You've seen the videos.
3: Yeah.
1: I know.
3: I was voted most likely to repeat the grade.
1: And you did.
3: I did.
1: You did. Did you get a superlative when you were in high school?
2: I did. Most likely to burn out, yeah.
1: And you did.
2: I did.
1: You have. Surely you got something in high school.
0: No.
1: You didn't get any of that?
0: No.
1: I'm surprised.
0: I went to a really big school.
1: And they didn't?
0: I blended right in.
1: Yeah, you just did the blend in. Well,
3: do they even do, let me say, I don't know, obviously, I don't have any students of my own.
1: Mm.
3: Do they still do the superlatives, or have those been, you know, we don't want a label. We don't want anyone to feel
0: left out. They do, but they're not so, they have like class clown and most likely to succeed and friendliest and stuff like that. But, you know, it's nothing's going to hurt anybody's feelings.
1: Yes. Yeah. Yeah. Well, boy, we had some that were sort of off the books that did hurt people.
3: Oh, of course. Yeah.
1: There were at the whatever little get together we had when they started doing those. That's when I got clumsiest.
3: Yeah.
1: And they started announcing people and some
3: most likely to have a teenage pregnancy.
1: She's already had one. Yes.
3: Yeah. That's her with the baby in the corner.
1: She's nursing right now. She's unable to accept the award because she's nursing. That was rough. And there was one girl known for her sexual exploits, and they gave her a couple of things. And, ooh, boy, that was pretty ugly.
0: Yeah, definitely not allowed to do that anymore.
1: No.
3: But God, I

0: to get to know her. She's still the same.
1: I think she was at the reunion. She was like five kids.
0: Hey. Oh, hey.
2: Yeah, exactly.
3: Two guys named Chris.
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3: Rock 92.
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0: That's Rachel's grandfather singing. Billy Crash Craddock. We got him out of retirement to sing The Stairway to Seven, our country that version is, of the song.
1: That's better. That's better than
0: you,
1: the other
0: that's
1: one.
0: That's right. If you thought the original version of the jingle was good, this one's better.
2: Just wait.
0: The country version. And there'll be more to come.
2: Yes.
0: There'll be more to come. We're just getting the right one. I've had so many people say, skip the game, play the jingle.
1: Over and
0: cares
1: over.
0: Who cares about the game?
1: All the genres.
0: That's right. All of it. That's right. All of them.
1: Is there a rap one coming tomorrow?
0: Shh. Don't spoil the surprise. Don't wait, spoil the surprise. This is it. This is how we do it. Jody's on the line to play it. Jody, you'll have 60 seconds, a cumulative 60 seconds, and the clock starts after I complete the first question. One thing we are considering about the game is we're considering lowering this to 30 seconds because people get through it so quickly. We're still in, you know, this is like the forming of the game here, early stages. Jody, are you ready?
3: Yes.
0: Seven questions. They get harder and harder. Who's older, Rick Springfield or Steve Winwood?
3: Rick Springfield.
0: Rick Springfield is incorrect. So you will get our first body bag t-shirt from All About Care Heating and Air because you missed the first question. Rick Springfield is 76. Steve Winwood is 78. So question number one has been missed by Jody. You will get that body bag t-shirt. All right. Daryl gets a shot at this. And there are multiple players on this game. So don't think just somebody wins or loses. We keep on going on the Stairway to Seven. Hello, Daryl. How are you?
4: I'm doing well. How are you guys?
0: Doing very well, thank you. You have 60 cumulative seconds to answer seven questions in a row. They get progressively harder. What was Michael Jackson's biggest selling album? Bad, Thriller, or Dangerous?
4: Oh, I would guess Thriller.
0: That is correct. Thriller. In fact, Thriller is one of the top five selling albums of all time. Is it number one?
1: I think it is number one.
0: Me too. Eagles' Greatest Hits is up there. Mm-hmm. The Thriller's right there. Do you know the Thriller?
1: Yes.
0: What's your favorite song off of it? Do you know? Well, Billie Jean beat it. I love Thriller. I love Thriller itself.
1: I love Thriller. I mean, it goes on a little long. The creepy voice in it kind of ruins
0: that.
1: It for
0: I
1: me.
0: I love that.
2: Is it the Eagles' Greatest Hits, the best-selling album?
0: Well, it's either that or...
2: I think it is the Eagles' Greatest Hits now.
0: Over Thriller?
2: Yeah.
0: Daryl's got six more steps to go on the Stairway to Seven. You have 56 seconds left, Daryl, and your second question is... What Queen song begins with the lyrics, is this the real life, is this just fantasy?
4: Bohemian Rhapsody.
0: That is correct. Is this the real life, is this just fantasy? That's two in a row. Did you look up the...
1: I did. So Thriller is actually number one by kind of a lot.
0: It's, oh, really?
1: 67 to 70 million copies sold. Eagles are 41 to 44 million copies.
0: Well, I mean, Thriller was such a phenomenon.
1: I bet the biopic coming out bumped those numbers up, too.
0: What's your favorite off the Thriller album, BB Shay?
2: I'm not that familiar with it.
0: You're not familiar with
2: Thriller? Not familiar with Thriller. Is Billie Jean on there?
1: Yeah.
0: The fact that you even asked. Yes. Even I know that. Billie Jean is on there. Okay. You have five more to go. You're at step number three on the Stairway to Seven, Daryl. You have 53 seconds left. Graham Nash says he was inspired to write the song Wasted on the Way for Crosby, Stills, and Nash because he felt the band had A, wasted a lot of money, B, wasted a lot of time, or C, wasted their talent on bad projects.
4: Wasted their talent.
0: It is not wasted their talent. Sorry about that. You've missed question three on the Stairway to Seven. You have still had 48 seconds left. Jake will be the next player to try to get through all seven questions. Hello, Jake. How are you?
5: I can't complain.
0: Wonderful. Good to have you listening. We really appreciate it. You have 60 seconds, cumulative now, and seven questions to get through. Step one, in what decade was John Mellencamp born? The 40s, 50s, or 60s? 50s is correct. John Mellencamp, born 1951. Does that make him 75?
1: Yes. Math.
0: Yes. Getting up there, then. I saw him once in concert. You know that. Not a good experience. And I love him.
1: What did he do?
0: He's the guy that, John Fogerty opened for him and was great. And then Mellencamp. It was outdoor concerts, great. But he would sing Pink Houses or Jack and Diane, and he'd just turn the microphone to the crowd, and we'd sing almost all the whole song. Which is fine. I like a sing-along, too, but every song, I wanted to hear him.
1: Yeah, we could have just all gotten together and not paid any tickets.
0: Thank you. All right, six more and you're a winner, Jay. You have 57 seconds left. What band named for a city is Brad Delp best known for?
4: Boston.
0: Boston is correct. Two for two, five steps to go. I'm gonna tell you right away. 54 seconds left on the clock. Jake is vying to be our first winner on Stairway to Seven. What band's sticker does Don Henley see on a Cadillac in the song Boys of Summer?
4: That would be the Grateful Dead.
0: That is... Oh, I got to stop the clock. Whoop, I cost you a couple of seconds. That's right. Out on the road today, I saw a deadhead sticker on a Cadillac. A little voice inside my head said, don't look back, you can never look back. I just told B.B. Shea, I'm such a fan of the song. You too.
2: You have reinvigorated my love for this song. I listened to it on the way to work this morning.
0: It's hauntingly great. Isn't
2: it's amazing.
0: I didn't.
2: Sad.
0: Sad. The summer's over.
2: Yeah.
0: You know, it's like the September song. I listened to it on the 4th of July. It was part of my wife's American mix.
1: Yeah, I was listening to a 4th of July, you know, America playlist, and this was one of the first ones
0: that
1: on there.
0: So great. On Friday this week, we're playing Pyramid, and it's my favorite songs, the categories. One of them will be Boys of Summer.
2: Okay.
0: Study up. All right, Jake, you are three steps in, four steps to go on the Stairway to Seven. What was the first U.S. number one hit on the Billboard Hot 100 chart for Bon Jovi?
4: You Give Love a Bad Name.
0: That is correct. It is You Give Love a Bad Name. Three more and you're a winner. You have 42 seconds left on the clock. Most people say Living on a Prayer, I would think.
1: That's the first one you think of.
0: This one came first. Okay, you have three more to go. You're getting close to it now. What artist released a 1972 concept album called The Rise and Fall of Ziggy Stardust and Spiders from Mars?
4: David Bowie.
0: David Bowie is correct.
2: You ever listen to this album?
0: No.
2: This album is phenomenal.
0: I'm not a big David Bowie fan.
2: I think it's one of his more palatable ones.
0: I like that.
2: Yeah.
0: I just have never... I know he's influential and everything. I'm just not a huge fan. Okay. Two more, and you are a winner. Now we're getting close to it. You're on step number six. Here we go. Jimi Hendrix became a superstar when he set his guitar on fire at the end of his set at what music festival?
4: Yes. Monterey Pop.
0: That is correct. The Monterey Pop Festival. That's where he played the national anthem and set his guitar on fire. 20 seconds to go. We're up to step seven on the Stairway to Seven.
1: All right.
0: Already. Yes, very nice. All right, last question. Here we go. This will do it for you, Jake. If you can get this one right, you're the first winner on the Stairway to Seven as we've replaced Put Up or Shut Up with the game. Noel Gallagher says he was influenced to write the song Wonderwall after listening to an album by whom?
4: The Beatles.
0: No. I'm sorry, that's incorrect. It is not the Beatles. But thank you very much. Almost had to meet
1: Shake,
0: him.
1: Yeah, you were almost going to be in here making Chris Kelly uncomfortable.
0: Woo, you know I don't like that. We almost had to meet Jake.
1: I saw your life flash before your eyes over there.
0: He got close, didn't he? He got close.
1: Day two.
0: The Beatles is incorrect. All right, so that's how it's done, all the way to the seventh step in the Stairway to Seven. We have Jesse on the line to play and starting all the way over at step number one. Hello, Jesse. How are you?
6: Hey, doing good, thanks.
0: Great, good to talk to you. You have 60 seconds cumulative on the clock. Here we go. Was Axl Rose born in Indiana or Illinois?
6: Indiana.
0: That is correct. When he talks about the grass being green and the girls being pretty, that's when he used to go to Bloomington to see the college girls in Indiana. Six more and you are a winner. Which actress, famous for Friends, is in the Bruce Springsteen video for his song, Dancing in the Dark? Is it Jennifer Aniston, Courtney Cox, or Lisa Kudrow?
6: Courtney Cox.
0: It is Courtney Cox. She looks fantastic in that video, by the way.
1: Yeah, that was before Friends, right?
0: Way before.
1: Yeah.
0: This is probably 87, I think.
1: How old was she?
0: 21, my guess, yeah.
1: Because, I mean, they were in their mid-20s when Friends started.
0: I think she played in Friends like 26, but she was really like 29 and probably, yeah. She's on Family Ties, too, about that time. And I give you this fun fact, but she's the first woman ever to say period on TV.
1: Oh, yeah, that's right. Making men uncomfortable all over the globe.
0: Correct. Makes me uncomfortable now. 54 seconds to go. Step three, which is mentioned in the first line of REM's Into the World as We Know It? Tornado, hurricane, or earthquake?
6: Earthquake.
0: Earthquake is correct.

0: Now you've got four more to go, and you are a winner. In John Mellencamp's Jack and Diane, what are the two sucking on?
1: Chili dog.
0: Yes, it is chili dog.
2: Sucking on a chili dog. Sucking on a chili dog.
3: I'm so glad you didn't put the real sucking song in here.
2: Sucking on a chili dog. Sucking on a chili dog.
0: Yes. Chili you are now four parts of the way there.
2: Chili dog.
0: You have
2: sucking on a dog, sucking on
0: three
2: a chili
0: questions to go.
2: Dog, sucking on.
0: This is Biggie's favorite. I hate to play him when he's not here. It's all about chili dog.
2: Chili dog.
0: 45 seconds to go now and three questions left. Who was the first female inducted into the Rock and Roll Hall of Fame?
1: Tina Turner.
0: It is not Tina Turner. And that ends the game and ends your steps on the stairway to seven. And I think that's all the time we have today, I'm afraid, on Stairway to Seven.

0: Two guys named Chris.
1: They're coming.
2: Here they come.
1: Here they come.
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12: Good story. A routine police call turned into an emergency parking lot baby delivery, and some cops are being hailed as heroes for doing just that, delivering the baby. I was struck. They interviewed both cops who were there, and I was struck at just how surprised they were. It didn't seem that they were that well-trained in doing this. Rancho Cordova, California, is where it happened. A deputy named Foster Tracy discovered a woman in labor next to some bushes by a store where she had been shopping. And apparently she had been there for some time.
13: And this lady was on the side of the building and called me over and started saying, "I'm having a baby." And I didn't really register at first. So I walk over and said, excuse me?
12: "What are you doing?" She's like, "I'm having a baby."
14: "Okay.
12: I'm having a baby." And he was like, "Are you kidding me?"
13: And she said, "I'm having a baby. I've been out for hours screaming for help, and nobody will help me."
14: All right. Oh, geez. Okay, calm down.
5: God. It's not that big of a deal.
12: Very, very surprising to me how he reacted. I thought they'd be really well trained.
13: Yeah. And she goes, "Look," and she like lifts up her dress, and the baby is halfway out. And I start freaking out because it's a baby, and she's been out for hours by herself.
12: And I'm like, freaking out.
14: Yeah, you should have picked a better place than a bush.
5: You should have planned for this.
12: Don't you think the deputy should have been like, "Oh, okay, I know what to do here"?
14: Well, no, not necessarily.
12: Aren't they trained?
14: I don't think so. It depends. You know, some are trained, cross-trained in public safety and all this, and some I don't think are. I think you're just a cop.
12: What do you mean? Why, how does it determine who's trained and who's not?
14: Well, I mean, if you're a sheriff's deputy,
12: you're not trained.
14: You might not be trained in that.
12: Of course, a paramedic would be, but yeah. A sheriff's deputy. But you don't think, well, I guess not. I guess a sheriff's deputy doesn't run into that all the time.
14: And some places have, you know, what they call public safety officers, which are you know, trained in both as well. But I think maybe sheriff's deputy, he's like, hey, I handle crime.
5: And this guy kind of sounds like a young guy.
12: He's young.
5: I mean, he probably doesn't have a wife that's given birth or anything.
12: No, but I would have thought that in general, law enforcement training, you get Heimlich maneuver, CPR, and baby delivery. Because you might run into that out on the streets. But baby delivery is probably, they probably are trained in Heimlich and
1: CPR.
12: And CPR.
14: Well, and also you find a lady, I don't care how trained you are, you find a lady in a bush with a baby half hanging out.
12: No, I disagree. If you're trained, if that was a paramedic, he'd be like, all right, lay down. Okay. This guy clearly has no training and sees a baby half hanging out and says, I'm freaked out. Luckily, his backup arrived. He said, there's a baby hanging out. The backup's like, well, what do you want me to do about it? I don't know. See?
14: That's on you, boss.
12: So when the baby arrived, and she basically birthed it on her own, and he helped, the umbilical cord was wrapped around its neck.
13: Grabbed the baby, slid it out a little bit, put it on the blanket, and then unwrapped the umbilical cord from around its neck. It was wrapped around really tight.
2: Did the best we can with our experience.
12: That's the backup. Did the best we could.
5: With our experience. Sounds like none.
14: You touch it. No, you touch it.
12: Baby was born successfully. A little boy, a newborn. Quick-thinking deputies were able to help deliver, and they called in paramedics who then finished up the job. My goodness. I guess you're right. I would have thought they'd be trained, but I bet they're not. I bet they don't.
1: Would you be able to help in that situation? I know you've seen it twice, but would you feel confident doing it?
12: Yes.
1: Yeah, I think you would. I feel like I would.
12: It's just sort of like a natural, you know, breathe and push. Breathe and push. Mm-hmm. Although you're not really sure when to say to push, you know, as a non-doctor.
1: Yeah.
12: But, I mean, if the baby's halfway out.
1: Well, the baby's coming there. Coming.
12: Yeah. You just.
14: I think your job is just to catch.
12: Guide the baby.
14: Check the umbilical cord.
12: They did. Unwrap it.
14: Yeah.
12: And then cut it. I mean, I've cut the umbilical cord twice. More gristly than you'd think, by the way.
14: Mm.
12: You may be there someday.
14: Maybe.
12: You too.
5: I don't think I'll cut it myself.
12: No. No, you might. You might do it with your teeth.
14: Mm-hmm. Yeah.
12: There were women. Huh. There were women who used to. They would. And Bill Cosby did a piece on this. We don't speak of him much anymore. But
1: no. Why? What'd he do?
12: Cake cutting fee.
1: Yeah.
12: Charge too much to cut your cake. No. He said that women in the olden times would be out in the cotton field picking cotton, give birth, cut the cord of their teeth. The baby's picking cotton. That's how it was done. You know, you're
5: get
12: out
5: to work. You're a freeloader.
12: You just go out there and do it. Exactly. That was his thing. But no, women, my mother used to say women used to give birth at home alone and cut the cord with their teeth. Gristly. Really gristly. My mother made stuff up sometimes. I don't know if that was really true.
14: I'm just picturing that. That's horrible.
12: But you can get it done. I mean, I think.
14: Yeah,
12: you can,
14: I guess if you got to do what you got to do.
12: Exactly. I think the baby, it's all. Unless there are big complications, I think mothers have that.
14: Did you want to cut the cord, or was that kind of forced upon you?
12: Forced upon me.
14: Yeah. I feel like I will not. If I'm there, something's gone horribly wrong.
12: Yeah.
14: But I might pass on that.
12: The cutting of the cord?
14: Yeah, if they said you want to cut the cord, I'll say, yeah, just, I'm good.
12: Well, I don't know. It's a you know, rite of passage for fathers, and they tell you exactly where to cut it. But it was way more difficult to get through it than I thought it would be. I thought it would be more like construction paper.
5: But think about it. That's for the man. That's the most difficult part of the childbirth.
12: No, it is. That's all there was to it for me.
14: Do you have sharper scissors?
5: I don't think I can do this.
12: The first time around, especially, it was like, I could. It was hard for me.
14: Yeah.
12: And then later, weeks later, of course, the... What do they call that? The umbilical cord that's left on comes off. And then then the belly button's formed.
5: Shrivels up, yeah.
12: Our cat started playing with my son.
14: My God.
12: It's true. I mean, it came off. I mean, just, you know, a couple of weeks later, you're changing the diaper. It was in the bathroom, and the cat ran in and started batting it around.
14: Yeah. And I know your wife, she doesn't want to get rid of anything, so we wrestled that cat for it.
12: Yeah, we pressed it into a photo album. Both of them. They are still there. They are still pressed in to this day. What are those called? It's like, I feel like they're, plug or, it's.
14: I mean,
12: it's
14: yeah,
12: like,
14: there's a name. I don't know.
12: It's the last of the umbilical cord that stays on, and then it forms the belly button when it comes off. You have all this to look forward to.
5: I know. I can't be more excited.
12: Oh, yeah. Wait. Oh, and the mucus plug.
14: Ugh.
5: Oh, yeah. I know about that. That's how my mom has always scared me out of getting pregnant. Like when I was a teenager, is she just described childbirth in detail.
12: Oh, yeah. The mucus plug is terrible. And once that pops out, it's on. That's I think that's when the water breaks, when the mucus plug goes away.
14: God.
12: Good story.
5: Good morning.
12: Good story here.
14: We describe this as beautiful.
12: That's a beautiful process. That's a
14: yes.
12: It's not as beautiful when you're really up close looking at it. It's once it's done and the baby's been... washed and everything, then it's more beautiful for sure. But let me tell you, some of them come out bruised because they have.
14: Oh yeah, that's what I was here. And the head is cone shaped.
12: Yeah. Oh, it's a fight to get out. Let me tell you, And I'm sure as soon as they come out, they're just like, my God, put me back. I mean, yeah. look what they're entering into.
14: That's why my mother always said when I was young, I had a perfectly round head. I was a C-section baby.
12: Yeah, right. Much better. Mm-hmm. Sometimes I have to even wear a little helmet and everything.
14: Yeah. You know? Oh, yeah.
12: It happens. Bad story. Unfortunately, apparently a father in Florida was upset because a school bus driver yelled at his child on the bus one day last week. So the next day, when the child was being delivered home from school, he walked onto the bus, showed the bus driver a gun in his waistband, didn't pull it, showed it, and said, "That's the last time you're ever going to yell at my kid." To which the bus driver replied, "I'm a substitute today. This is not my bus."
14: Oh, no.
12: And he arrested the guy. He's like, yeah. Yeah. And after he showed the gun, he said, "Oh, that is my bad. I thought you were the guy that usually..."
5: I meant to show him my gun.
14: I don't know if you can pass him the message.
12: Classic mix-up.
14: Do you think you could take a photo of me with the gun and send it to him? With a note that says, "Mess with my kid again."
12: Classic mix-up. You go, and the guy's like, "Oh, I'm substituting this route today. I don't usually drive a bus."
5: But wouldn't you say that even if you were the regular
12: bus driver? Yes, I would. Yeah. But children confirm he's right. He's a sub. He's not.
14: Yeah.
12: You're shooting the wrong guy.
14: Yeah. "Mr. Wilkins is off today."
12: The guy with the gun said, "Egg on my face. Apologies all around." And he left.
14: You're not going to call the cops, are you?
5: What?
14: No.
12: He did. He called the cops. I know.
14: There's no way this ends, even with the regular bus driver, with him not going to jail.
12: He's arrested. He's arrested.
1: So he only regrets it because it was the sub bus driver. If it was the normal bus driver, he feels like he'd have been totally justified.
12: He told the sub bus driver, "This is your lucky day." And explained, "I meant this message for the regular guy. I do apologize.
14: I'd like to say your child is very well behaved."
12: Well, the sub bus driver pulled away from the scene and did call the police, and he was arrested and charged with possession of a firearm and aggravated assault.
14: Yes. Yeah, that's going to happen.
12: But again, he didn't pull it off. Just show.
14: Yeah, you can't show him, though. I love my cop show. And
12: you can't even show it?
14: You get that a lot where somebody, you know, in traffic, there's road rage, and one person just shows the gun. Oh, depending on the state, you can't
5: that's
14: do that.
5: A threat, yeah.
12: Oh, man.
14: Yeah.
15: Two guys named Chris.
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12: A little quandary. My son did something yesterday. He's 21. He's headed back to the University of Tennessee on Wednesday. What is that? 6 days ago. 7 days ago till my son goes back to the University of Tennessee. And yesterday he said this. Well, backstory. Last year he lived in an apartment with his roommates. Very nice, very expensive.
5: Of course.
12: I paid for it, you know. I went to the game Georgia played Tennessee and had a great time. But when I was at his apartment, it was like a big complex with a pool and a workout center. And I said, how often do you use the pool or the gym? And he said, I didn't know he had a pool or a gym. And I said, yeah, that's what I thought. So I'm paying for that. So the roommates and he agreed to get a less expensive place this year. And they did by a pretty good amount, you know.
5: Okay.
12: So he called months ago and said, I'm looking at this place. It's furnished. We're all, by the way, the apartments come furnished now a lot of times. Mm-hmm. Okay. So his last year was furnished. It's way less expensive. It's, you know, a little bit farther from campus, but still can walk it. I get a car. I can have my car at the parking lot. Last year he couldn't. I'm like, do it. Okay, great. So he's like, okay. So they signed the lease. They got everything done. So now it's move-in time almost. He's 7 days away from going back to the University of Tennessee. And yesterday he walked in, and I could tell something was wrong. I was like, what's going on? What's wrong? And he goes, well, we've done a little checking. Now, we signed the lease a while back and just paid the first month's rent. Okay, it's due. It was paid the other day. And he said, it turns out it's not furnished.
5: Oh, my gosh. No.
12: And I was like, how would you say you made the mistake of thinking it was furnished and it's not furnished? And he goes, well, he had a friend that lived there named Cole. So they were over there all the time. And they said to Cole, was this apartment furnished when you got it? And Cole was like, yeah.
5: I mean, that's a solid explanation.
1: It's all riding on Cole. Yeah. It's Cole's fault.
5: Cole sounds like a scholar.
12: Oh, yeah. Yeah. So I said, well, when you walked through it 6 months ago, did you see that it's furnished? And he goes, bruh, we didn't walk through it.
1: What? They didn't even see it?
12: They bought it sight unseen.
5: I think you might want to reconsider
12: everything.
5: The college
12: everything.
5: Thing. Yes. Go back in time and reconsider the college thing.
12: So I said, so you said to us, this is a furnished apartment. He's like, well, I've been to the one next door, Cole's place, many times. You know, he'd been, and Cole said it was furnished. And I said, so you didn't call, when you'd made all this, you didn't say it's furnished. So here's how we found out. He's buying new sheets. Well, we're buying new sheets for his bed. So he called yesterday just to make sure and said, what size is the bed? And they said, what bed?
5: Whatever size you're bringing, man.
12: They said the room comfortably fits a double, even a queen. And he's like, what do you mean? And they were like, well, you got to bring the bed. He's like, huh, what? I can only imagine this conversation.
1: Oh, man.
12: And they said, this is an unfurnished apartment. All these apartments are unfurnished. So my son said, I think some are furnished and some are not. And my wife said, no.
1: No, man.
12: No.
5: I think perhaps Cole didn't know what he was talking about.
12: Do you think so?
5: Maybe.
12: I do, too.
1: I think Cole was mid-bong rip when they asked him.
12: I'm worried about that. I'm worried that Cole was not in his right mind to say. And then my son texted Cole yesterday, and Cole said, I think maybe the previous occupants just left a bunch of stuff. And so now my son and his roommates are hoping that the current occupants have left a bunch of stuff. But I don't
14: think you're
12: not even allowed. I don't think you're allowed to leave a bunch of stuff behind.
1: Because they're probably going to clean.
12: Yes,
1: tenants.
12: They have. We own it now. We are renting it now. So I said to him, what are you going to do? You know, you don't have any furniture now. We're 7 days from him going back to Tennessee. And he said that his roommates want to get beach chairs to
5: put in. That's what I was going to suggest.
12: We have some beach chairs.
5: That's exactly what I was going to suggest. And then if he has a TV, he can stack it up on one of the milk crates.
1: Yeah.
12: That's what he said.
1: Or a cinder block or something.
12: That's what they're doing.
5: If he can just put a mattress on the floor. You don't need a bed frame in college.
12: That's his next thing is I'm going to put a mattress on the floor. And his mother was like, I'm not sure about that. And we have a couple of things. We have a sofa we might be able to, it's in the basement, that we might be able to give him. But then you've got to rent a U-Haul and get it there. I have a table, like a coffee table we could give him. But they were like, well, we're huddling on this, but I'm not sure we want all that stuff. We might just buy a couple of cheap things from IKEA or from Walmart if we need it.
5: I have a very old recliner he could have.
12: Thank you. Thank you. This is distressing to say the least. And I decided in my own head just to wash my hands of it and hope. You know, it's like,
1: you're
12: 21.
1: Yeah.
12: It's on you.
5: Honestly, if he's willing to do the lawn chairs, what's the big deal?
12: I can give him a couple of, I've got some extra beach chairs.
1: And they would be so content with that, too.
12: You think?
1: I think so. I don't think they'd really be that upset about it.
12: What a beauty. Well, you bring the ladies back to the place. It's like, there's the beach chair. You got to go beach theme. You got to go Jimmy Buffett beach
1: Where's
12: theme.
1: Where's the bed frame at?
5: They don't have bed frames on the beach.
12: No bed frames on the beach. It's beach living in Knoxville. We're bringing the beach to Knoxville. I can't tell you. And I can read him like a book now. He came walking in. He's like, hey, how's your day? Oh, okay. What's the problem? Oh, man. Then it was like Cole. We're blaming Cole here for doing all this. His friend Cole, who I am agreeing with you, may have been mid-bong rip when he said, it's furnished.
1: I don't think he knows what furnished means.
12: I don't either. Yeah. I don't think Cole knows what furnished means. Now Cole's gone. He's graduated. Yeah. That's the end of that. It really bothered me yesterday. But then at the end of the day, I thought, you know what? This is not my problem. I'm not carrying a stick of furniture anywhere.
5: Yeah, you don't have to live there.
12: I'm not doing it. I'm not living. Yeah, let him live there. He's got 9 months there. That's it. You know, that's it. But they're all like, they wanted to buy a mattress. And he's like, we'll buy mattresses for $100. I thought, what is the quality?
5: Unless he's getting it from Facebook Marketplace.
12: Yeah, he talked about that. He's like, we'll go on Facebook Marketplace. We'll get some stuff.
5: I mean, it's going to have stains on it if you get it for $100.
12: Yeah, I told him, $100 mattress, you have no idea. You cannot do that. That would be awful.
5: If he can't handle you paying for streaming services with ads, I don't think he can handle a $100 mattress.
12: He may not be aware of just how soft he is. I don't know. I am.
1: Test him, though.
12: Yeah,
1: may test him.
12: This might be the one where he's thrown in. Yes,
5: this could toughen him up a little bit.
12: Perhaps.
5: Hopefully.
12: It was a real wake-up call when we heard that yesterday, I can tell you. So we've rented a furnished apartment with no furniture. And no wonder it's a lot cheaper.
1: Yeah.
12: You got to furnish it. Yeah. Well, it's on him. So if he's willing on the beach chairs or the camp chairs, then I'm fine with it. You know, I guess that's what I'm going to have to be. And so I've just sort of walked away from it. But then as we get closer to moving, am I going to lift a finger to help? Sometimes I do. You know, am I going to be carrying a couch to a U-Haul and helping him drive to Tennessee?
5: I feel like my parents used to do that a lot. They'd say, you know what? They'd say, not my problem. It's on you. And then at the last minute, they'd have a change of heart.
12: I thought of you and your parents because your dad owned a Domino's, correct?
5: Yeah.
12: They have a new product. I want to see if you, it's only in Europe for now. I want to see if you'd be interested in it here. Steve, you're talking about used mattresses. Go ahead.
0: Absolutely. As a guy in the pest control business, I warn you, do not buy a used mattress. Mm-hmm. You will be inheriting some bed bugs from somebody.
12: That's right. Do not buy. Yes, we're not doing that. He can take his mattress from home. You know, we can put that in something and get it to him. You're right. Thank you, Steve, because you're going to get bed bugs and stains and nastiness. Oh, can you imagine?
5: Yeah, and that's, I mean, if I've never had bed bugs, but I have heard to get rid of them, bites, it's awful.
12: You know, I used to hear you weren't allowed to sell a mattress. Like, you couldn't even tear the tags off a mattress. Because that used to be like the old, I don't know if it's an urban legend or what, but they said if you tear the tags off this mattress, it's a federal offense.
5: They're coming after
12: they're
5: you.
12: They're coming after you. The mattress police are coming after you.
5: I used to think, like, do people come to your house and check every so often?
12: I did, too. Did you grow up with that? My parents used to say, do not tear the tag off that mattress.
5: Would read the tag, and it would say, do not remove this.
12: I know.
2: You are listening to the Two Guys Named Chris show. You could be doing worse things. On second thought, no, you couldn't. This is Rock 92.
12: Good, the bad, the ugly. Good story here from a police officer. Greenway Middle School. He is the resource officer there in Phoenix. And realized that there of the 144 7th and 8th graders at the school, most had never seen a movie in theaters. So he rented out the entire theater in Phoenix to show these kids Toy Story 5 for their first movie. And they're in 7th and 8th grade, and they had not been to the theater.
1: That's not surprising, really.
12: You think that they hadn't been.
1: I mean, just streaming. I mean, and parents don't go to theaters either, mm-hmm. so they have no reason to take their kids.
12: You think that's the reason, or did they not have money to spend on the theater?
1: It's probably a little bit of both.
14: Mm-hmm. But I think that a lot of people just now, you know, my nieces, when they go to the theater, it's like a giant deal.
12: How many times? But they went when they were like four, right?
14: Yeah. You know? Yeah, but they don't go a lot because everything's streamable. But when they go, it's an event.
12: At that time, when you've got little kids, like age five, you know, you take them to their, you pick what movie's mm-hmm. going to be their first movie. You know, it's a big thing. But your nieces are not in anywhere close to the 7th or 8th grade.
14: No, that's true.
12: And these kids have not been to the theater yet. So the police officer, this is him talking about it. He's like, yeah, we were great. We rented out the theater. And then he realized, well, they were disappointed because they told them, we're getting you into the theater to see Toy Story 5. Bring money for your own snacks. And some of the kids didn't have enough for the snacks.
8: Some of them live in a different life than most of us would comprehend. They just haven't seen a lot of good things with their own eyes. I rented out the entire theater. Yesterday in the cafeteria, when Ms. Alejo said some of you are going to have to spend your own money to buy snacks and such, I saw the looks on your faces and it made me sad. So we called the theater and I bought you guys all popcorn, snacks, and a drink.
9: Thank you.
8: Yeah. So thank you. You guys are awesome. And if they needed more, I would have given them more.
12: Jeez.
14: Man.
1: That's like $1,000.
14: I was going to say, if you were the theater, would you have cut them a deal?
12: No.
1: No.
14: No. Would you say, no, all right, I'll charge you like 10 per kid for everything?
12: No.
14: No, no deals.
12: How does it work for the theater? If I own the theater, how much money do I make off the ticket?
14: I've always heard that's minuscule.
1: Yeah.
14: You make your money off the concessions, which is why everything is so expensive.
1: And how many kids was it? 100?
12: 144.
1: Oh, my God.
12: I'd give them a break on the ticket and charge them full.
5: It could be
12: on that popcorn.
14: Yeah,
5: it could be like a drug deal scenario where they do cut them a deal, get all these kids interested in going to the theater, so then they start begging their parents to go.
14: Yeah,
12: could be.
14: But it also sounds like these kids don't really have the money to keep going. I might, as the theater owner, have cut him up like a combo price.
12: Nah, you ain't gonna do that. No, summertime
14: popcorn, candy. Now I'd pick
12: it's Toy Story 5. Now we're not showing them. I'd show them Toy Story 2.
14: Look, these kids ain't
1: not even
14: know
1: the first
14: difference.
1: One.
12: Yeah, not the first one.
1: Right,
12: it's some sequel. You'll pick it up.
14: Oh, you know there was one mouthy kid who's like, I haven't seen the prequels. Shut up and enjoy.
12: Oh, that's true. Could they catch up?
14: I don't understand who anyone is.
12: Yeah. Well, this cop, it says he spent out of his own pocket over $3,000.
14: Oh, my gosh.
12: It's popcorn, candy, drinks, and ticket for every student. That's a pretty
14: wonderful guy.
12: Thing. Yeah, I'd say that is a wonderful guy doing that. That's a good story for sure. That happened in Phoenix. Meanwhile, it's also a good story involving children. A mom is trying to race her child to all 63 national parks so that she becomes the youngest person to indeed go to all 63 national parks in the United States. I didn't know there were 63 of them.
14: I can't stop my eyes from rolling so hard.
5: They're going to get stuck like that.
12: That's what she tells her toddler. They'll get stuck in the back of your hand. Here's a mom saying, we're going to get there, and it's such a good thing.
9: These might be like little moments that we take for granted, but when you view that same visual from the eyes of your own child, it just gives you a sense of gratitude towards nature and just kind of slow down and experience it.
12: That's Arya Aparajita, and she says, they have gotten to 50. And they need 13 more to have her, the daughter, who is 2, be the youngest person to visit every single national
1: park. This is for the parents.
12: It's not yeah.
5: She's 2. She's not going to remember anything. No. You could put her in any random forest and be like, this is a park.
12: She'll never remember the trip. She'll have no idea.
14: Talking about her eyes light up at each park. Well, no kidding.
12: It's such a good story.
14: It's not. This is the most blowhard, self-indulgent thing I think I've ever heard.
12: It's a wonderful thing that we do for our children. You know, you take them to every national park.
14: Yes. Wonderful. Yeah.
12: Arcadia, which is so overlooked.
14: Yeah. That's the underrated one.
12: Is Arcadia, yeah. Obviously. Yeah. Which, have you been to many?
1: I've been to a couple.
14: Yeah, I mean, in the East Coast, I've been to a couple. Mountains and...
12: I don't have any.
1: Smoky Mountains. I went national to Glacier Park. National.
14: Yeah. I don't know. Probably... That. Been in some and not realized it.
12: That's I don't think I've ever, like, I don't know. I've never been to, like, Grand Canyon or Yosemite or any of the big ones like that.
14: BB, you went to, where'd you go last year?
1: Glacier National.
14: Yeah.
12: That was nice, wasn't it?
1: Oh, my God. Oh, my God.
12: Well, you're not the youngest. That little 2-year-old. No, she's been to Glacier. Out. She's been to Glacier. That was Montana.
14: Let's get her review.
12: Wow. It's wonderful.
5: She's probably been asleep at half of them.
14: Of course.
12: Yeah, they probably have to wake her up. Like,
14: yeah.
12: Take her eyelids and lift them up so she can see.
5: Sweetie, them. Pretend like you care.
12: They could probably take a picture of her. I'm sure they're doing it on social media.
14: Oh, yeah.
12: They're from Chicago. Bad story, health related. Man has had to have emergency surgery after picking his nose so hard he ruptured an artery.
14: What?
5: This really getting in there.
12: He's in China.
1: This really scares me.
12: Chinese TikTok is shaming him.
14: Yeah.
12: For doing that. Does scary? Why do you get up there too hard?
1: Picking my nose is my guilty pleasure.
12: Mm-hmm.
1: It's my favorite thing to do. That and bite my fingernails right after.
5: Okay, right after.
1: Yeah.
12: Oh, my God. Really?
1: I get up in there, too.
12: Oh.
1: Yeah.
12: Oh, jeez.
1: I know. This really does scare me. This is possible.
12: Yeah.
14: That is the worst thing I think I've ever heard you say.
12: You ever have a
14: picking
12: nose?
14: Picking my nose and then biting my nails.
12: Fingernail.
1: I'll get on the side of it really hard. My nose will start bleeding.
5: That was completely optional for you to share, by the way. Yeah. Nobody asked you.
1: This is the risk I run for the things that I love.
12: We should buy you some, for your birthday, I'm going to get you some nampons. Nampons are...
14: I'm going to get him some help.
5: Now that you say that, I can totally tell you what they are.
12: They stop a nosebleed.
5: Yeah.
12: It's like a tampon for the nosebleed. I should have thought of this. It's a new product.
5: People have been doing this forever with regular tampons.
12: Sticking tampons up their nose. I didn't know that until one time I watched Sex and the City. Well, I used to watch the show.
14: I was going to say, not one time.
12: Now I watched.
5: Many times.
12: But on one episode of Sex and the City, one of the characters, Miranda, is having sex with her hot new boyfriend, played by Blair Underwood.
14: Yeah, okay.
12: All right. Well, the ex-boyfriend, who she shares a child with, forgot something of the child's, thought she'd be at work, came home, catches the two together, turns around, bangs his face on the door, and his nose starts bleeding. Well, hot Blair Underwood, naked and in the middle of the act, gets up, grabs a tampon, cuts it in half, shoves it up his nose. So the joke is, Miranda's having sex with a hot black doctor. Steve's got a tampon up his nose, which is exactly what they said. Right then, I should have thought, yes, this is what they said. So nampons are a thing for people who suffer frequent nosebleeds. They shove them up their nose. And by the way, they say this is a fantastic new product. Just came out within the last few years.
14: Yeah.
12: I saw it advertised the other day. I didn't know what it was.
14: I thought it was a joke.
12: I did, too.
14: And then people were like, no, this is actually really great for people who get nosebleeds regularly.
12: Works beautifully, apparently, which makes sense. I mean, it makes perfect sense. You know, it's absorbent and absorbs the blood. It's a great idea.
5: Yeah, but you don't want to put it. That's the thing is, I think some people do, because of the things they see on TV, they will put an actual tampon up their nose.
12: Yes.
5: And you don't want to do that.
12: I mean, why not?
5: Because they get very large.
12: It would absorb all that, and then you take it out and theoretically the nosebleed is over. We used to get kids in our class with nosebleeds all the time.
14: Yeah,
1: right. Yeah.
12: I don't
14: it seemed like it happened a lot to
12: a
14: kids
12: lot, a lot
14: you don't see it as much as an adult.
12: No, I haven't seen a nosebleed in forever. But we used to, you know, once a week, somebody get a nosebleed, and they'd say, tilt your head.
14: Yeah.
12: You know, and I never got them. People just occasionally get nosebleeds.
14: Yeah.
5: I will when the seasons change.
14: Really?
5: Yeah. When, like, if it goes from, like, you know, summertime to wintertime, and it starts to get really dry, and you turn the heat on, I will sometimes get a spontaneous one.
12: Ugh, I never have. I never. And would you buy a Nampon?
5: No.
12: What do? Just tilt back and go Kleenex?
5: You're supposed to lean forward now.
12: Oh, forward?
5: Yeah, they change it every now and then.
12: Oh, to get the blood out.
5: Well, you like pinch the bridge of your nose and lean forward, and it's supposed to clot it.
12: I think I heard that. In my day, you leaned backwards. So you got blood back to your head, I guess. You know, they tried to... The teacher's probably not wanting it on the floor. Probably how it was.
14: I'm going to take away from this whole segment is BB Shea and his...
5: I know.
14: I love picking my nose.
12: Oof.
10: Two guys named Chris.
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9: I love how Biggie's already doing this. He's compiled, or almost compiled, his October movie reviews, which he does every single day in October. He'll give you a horror movie review. You know how this has gone the last few years. You know how it started. Biggie just, you know, it was totally natural. He just like, you know what I'm going to do? This is probably 5 or 6 years ago. He goes, I'm going to just review a movie every day in October. And we were like, all right, do it. And he did. And everybody loved it. It was completely organic. And he just said, I'm doing this. That's it. And I said, next year, we're going to do it my way. And we're going to make it completely sterile. And we're going to sell it to an advertiser. And I'm going to tell you what you have to review. And it killed it. And we're still doing it. And everybody said, it's awful now.
10: It's not
9: but
10: fun anymore.
9: We continue to do it. Yeah. I sucked the fun out of October.
11: It was amazing how he did, too.
9: That's right.
10: Do you do that with Christmas, too?
9: I try to.
10: Okay.
9: I keep saying Die Hard's not a Christmas movie, which yeah, everybody's like, stop. Yeah. Who cares? Everybody says, who cares?
11: If it's fun, he will ruin it.
9: I take it away.
11: Period.
9: I recently lied to an African-American friend.
11: Not the first time.
9: Man.
11: You're not scared of black people, are you?
9: No. That wasn't it. No, I had lunch with our old colleague, Deidre, and we're getting together for lunch more often now, and she's great. And she said, and because you're considering watching this one, the debate is he going to do Sinners, which won like the Academy Award, didn't it?
12: I think it won Best Actor. And I think it was the most nominated movie of all time at the Oscars.
9: Michael B. Jordan.
12: Correct.
9: And it's about vampires.
12: Yes.
9: Yeah. And it's a primarily African-American cast.
12: Yes.
9: Okay. So somehow Deidre and I are at lunch, and we're getting into the... Now, I haven't seen it. And we're getting into this conversation about movies and horror movies and so forth. But she's big into entertainment. And she said, well, have you seen Sinners? And I said, oh, yes.
10: Oh, absolutely. No.
9: And she said, good for you. Good for you.
11: You're not scared of black movies. I'm not.
9: And she
11: lied right to her.
9: And she said, well, what did you think? And I said, I can't even discuss it. It was so wonderful.
10: Michael just B. Jordan. Hold it in my heart.
9: Yes. I said, Michael B. Jordan.
11: Right there. Hands over your heart. Oh.
9: I love Michael.
11: He deserved that Oscar.
9: Michael B. Jordan. She goes, I don't know that he did. I said, he did.
11: Well, he deserved that. For everything. Believe me.
9: And then she said, no, because some other actor, she was like, he was really good. And I said, but Michael B. Jordan, we have to.
11: He played two roles.
9: Oh. I didn't even know that.
11: No, of course not.
9: I had no idea. And so I, but in

0: fairness to me, I got into the lie before I knew it was a lie. I confused sinners with weapons, which I have seen.
1: Yeah.
0: But once we got into it, I was like, I'm not correcting myself now.
2: There were no black people in weapons.
0: No, there's no black people in weapons. No. No, I've seen weapons. Oh, I've seen Whitey movies all day long.
1: Yeah.
0: I have no problem.
1: He's seen every white horror movie known to man.
0: Every white horror movie. Good one. Listen, I just renamed my fantasy football team Haddonfield High.
1: Oh, there are okay.
0: There are no black people in Haddonfield.
2: 100% white.
0: I know.
1: It's my favorite time of fantasy football season where you're in a group chat with everybody as you try to pick draft night.
0: Yeah. Oh, yeah.
1: Because no one can ever do, you know. What about Friday the 9th?
0: My kid's got an event.
1: Yeah.
0: I can't do it.
1: I'm out of town.
0: It used to be we were all doing something fun. Now it's like, my daughter's got her band concert.
2: I got a colonoscopy the next day.
1: I kid you not, BB. One guy said, I got a colonoscopy.
0: That's how it is. You can't do it. We're doing that right now. And I just rolled the 1,000-sided die.
1: Mm-hmm. Ooh, it's big.
0: That's when you roll a 1,000-sided. Do you know how to play fantasy football, little lady? I don't know if you.
3: What is that?
2: Does your boyfriend pick your team for you?
1: He'll help you.
0: Let your boyfriend pick your team, and then you'll be all right. No, we roll a 1,000-sided die to determine draft order. Do you know what draft order means, sweetheart?
3: Well, I know what order is.
0: Set this one out. You don't know anything about this. Fine. I'm hoping Haddonfield High will get in there and play well. That's Mingles Horror Movies along with...
1: I like that name.
0: Thank you. I was going to be Nakatomi Plaza. But somebody already had a Die Hard related.
1: Okay.
0: Do you know, this league, you have to pick your team based on a movie because the guy who runs it is really into movies. So you have like a Goodfellas theme and all. And I forever was Lockwork Orange because the quarterback for the Broncos was Drew Locke, but he hasn't been the quarterback for the Broncos.
1: That's a good name.
0: Yeah. It is. Thank you. But so I flipped it over to Haddonfield High. And and everybody does like that.
1: I like that.
0: Do you think weapons? See, I get them confused. Do you think Sinners is a horror movie? That was the debate.
1: Well, that's one reason. I watched it once.
0: Yeah,
1: and I liked it, but I want to give it a rewatch through the lens of
0: horror,
1: and really kind of reviewing it because I do some of these movies. Obviously, I've seen before.
0: Mm-hmm.
1: But I like watching them again because I look at them in a different way this time.
0: Yeah. And we're 7 weeks away from October. And,
1: you know, I pride myself on my factoids.
0: I know.
1: Which you always try to ruin.
0: Oh, they bore me to tears.
1: Yeah. Well,
3: well, they're too much fun,
1: and
3: you know?
1: Well, and I'll give a factoid, and then he'll get really into it and be like, oh, I didn't know that.
0: Mm-hmm.
2: And then he'll always try to one-up. I try to one-up
0: you on factoid. Yeah. That's my game is a factoid one-upper.
1: So I like to be ready, so that's why I start compiling the list now.
0: Mm-hmm.
1: And then because I want to go ahead and do some research.
0: Get your factoids ready to go.
1: I've got one this year. I asked on my Facebook page for recommendations.
0: Mm-hmm.
1: And one I never heard of that like 4 or 5 people said called The Believers.
0: Martin Sheen, 1987. Martin Sheen.
1: Sorry.
0: Sorry.
1: Yeah, he's already doing it.
0: Sorry about
1: started
0: that.
1: Early.
0: It's my thing. Sit this one out, sweetheart. You don't know. You don't learn to watch horror movies, do you? You don't know this stuff, though. No. Your boyfriend will tell you what to watch.
1: That's right. You're probably going to need a man there when you watch.
2: He is.
3: It's too scary.
0: It's too scary for you. You're a girl. There's no way you can see this. Maybe, you know, if I was a celebrity, I'd be one of these celebrities that's bad at my job. But I'm not. I'm not celebrity status enough to be bad at my job. The one they're saying now is Jimmy Fallon because he laughs so much, just overly laughs at what the guests are saying.
1: That's kind of been the start.
0: I heard the other night I saw a clip. Jimmy Fallon was with Adam Sandler's daughter. Is she becoming like a big name?
2: She's an actress now.
0: I don't know her.
2: She was in Happy Gilmore too.
0: Okay.
2: I don't know if you watched it, but she's been slowly becoming more and more visible.
0: Mm-hmm. So it wasn't just like I'll throw her a bone because Happy Gilmore and Adam Sandler.
2: I think a lot of her career has to do with her dad, of course, but now she's doing movies on her own.
0: Yeah. Well, anyway, Adam Sandler's daughter was on with Jimmy Fallon, and she told this weird story about how Adam Sandler doesn't. He jumps into the pool with his socks on because he can't take them off while standing next to the pool. Here's the story.
4: My mom tells a story from when I was younger. Me and my sister, we dressed up in his clothes before that was popular and cool.
5: Like the shorts.
4: The shorts. We held Diet Cokes and like yelled about the air conditioning being off. And then we jumped in the pool with our socks on because he wears his socks in the pool because he can't bend to take them off on land. So
5: it is not true at all. He is the funniest dude ever.
4: It's true.
5: So he jumps in the pool with his socks and then floats his feet up to take them off?
4: Yes, and then he'll drain them and then you play catch with them.
5: Unbelievable.
0: There's an example of Jimmy Fallon going overboard on the laugh. But isn't that odd that that's not true?
2: It doesn't really make sense.
0: How can you not? Like, her thing is he can't bend down to take his socks off. He's got back pain or whatever. So he gets in the pool and then floats his socks up to the.
1: No, I get that part.
0: Yeah.
1: Being able to bend down and get your socks off.
0: Yeah.
1: But I'd still find a way to get them off before going in the pool.
0: No, it does seem weird.
3: Wet socks is like the worst feeling ever.
1: Yeah, man.
3: Does he get in the pool before he goes to bed every night? Or, I mean.
0: Yeah, I mean,
3: does his wife have to take his socks off for him? That doesn't make any sense.
0: Or could he sit on the, because you could sit on like a pool chair or something on the side of the pool. That was odd. Here's a celebrity. You tell me. I asked B.B. Shea the other day. Snoop Dogg was one of the, not a great rapper, but he says he was at one time a great rapper, that he is really good.
1: At one time, yes.
0: Not as much anymore.
2: Yeah, when he was making solo albums like Doggy Style or The Dogfather, great rapper, but he's kind of slowly faded away from that.
1: Now he's just Snoop Dogg.
2: Yeah.
0: Keanu Reeves, bad actor. Bad at his job.
1: I've always argued that because that's always been his knock, but I think he's a good actor.
2: He's fine.
0: I don't know. He is, but he's so lovable. I mean, he's such a great... I don't know. In Speed, which is, what's his biggest? Now it's probably the John Wick.
1: Matrix
0: is his. But I love the movies. You know, I love Speed and I love Matrix.
2: I heard a great story about Keanu Reeves recently. He did a movie with Jonah Hill, and Jonah Hill directed, and he was in the movie. Jonah Hill was telling Keanu Reeves that he had anxiety.
0: Mm-hmm.
2: Keanu Reeves had no idea what anxiety was.
0: He didn't even know what that was.
2: The concept of anxiety meant nothing to Keanu Reeves.
0: That just tracked for him, doesn't it?
2: Sure.
0: Just the way his personality
2: is. You get nervous before something, he goes, oh, I don't know what that means.
1: Yeah. Really?
2: Yeah.
1: Yes. Now, don't get me wrong. He has done some bad movies.
0: Yeah.
1: We've seen, a few of us have seen Knock Knock.
0: Knock Knock is a terrible movie, but
1: you're mesmerized.
0: I love it.
1: Well, there are two very hot women, but his performance, he's so over the top, it makes it great.
0: You know what Knock Knock is? Let me tell you this, sweetheart.
3: This is going to be a great Friday.
0: This will be okay. You could understand this.
1: This is Chris Kelly's dream and nightmare all wrapped into one.
0: Keanu Reeves, 45 years old, married, beautiful family, wife and kids go out of town for the weekend.
5: Have a great trip.
0: Okay. 5 minutes after they leave, or that night, two unbelievably hot women show up at the door. It's raining and they're wet. Okay. And they knock on the door. Knock, knock.
1: They're like maybe 20.
0: Yes.
1: Yeah.
0: And he's like, who's there?
5: Who could be at my door?
0: And they were like, can we come in and use your phone? Our phone died.
2: Oh,
0: we're out here. We're all wet. So they come in. And he's like, yeah, you can use my phone to call it Uber, but then you have to go. So they get the Uber, and then they start really coming on to him. Well, he did, you know, he pushes them off as long as he can.
1: Yeah.
0: One thing leads to another. They're all in the shower together.
1: Yeah.
0: Okay.
1: I mean, which I hate when that happens.
0: Yeah. Well, the Uber's waiting outside. Well, they're in the shower. Finally, the Uber just leaves, you know.
1: Yeah.
0: Well, as soon as they get out of the shower, then they
1: everything changes.
0: They turn evil and they wind up. So, cut to the chase. He's buried up to his neck in the backyard with ants crawling out.
1: Yeah.
0: Great movie.
3: But it sounds like this sounds like a terrible movie.
0: Oh, it is, but
1: it's terrible.
0: You should see these women.
1: His acting is so over the top.
0: Oh.
1: I mean, it's unbelievable.
0: It is.
1: But I've always said this is Chris Kelly's dream and nightmare because you let him in.
0: I'd be able to fight him off. I feel like I could fight him off.
3: Well, two of them?
1: Yeah.
0: I mean, I would not be in the shower with them. I don't believe I would be.
1: You wouldn't go check on them? you guys need more soap?
3: Towels?
0: So is Keanu Reeves bad at his job? He seems to have had a lot of success.
2: Yeah, I would say he is good at his job.
0: Even though he's really not a great actor. Lars Ulrich, bad drummer. I don't know.
2: I don't know enough about him. He's one of the most hated on drummers of all time.
0: Is he?
2: He's really? Not great.
0: Okay.
2: He's good for Metallica.
0: But yet has done very, very well.
2: For sure.
0: Bob Dylan, bad singer.
3: Mm-hmm.
0: Great songwriter, bad singer. Mm-hmm. But his famous, you know, Taylor Swift, average at best. Average singer at best.
1: I've always heard that about her, but I just don't buy it.
3: I think she's average. I think she's very average. I mean, people act like she's this incredible performer. Her music is fine, okay? Yeah. It's not the music. People act like she's this incredible performer, but she isn't a skilled dancer. She mm-hmm. doesn't do much on stage. Mm-hmm. She's, in my opinion, just a singer and a songwriter.
0: Yes.
3: I don't view her as a performer.
1: You didn't see the Eras Tour?
0: The Eras Tour, I mean...
3: It's like she's not... dancing. She does weird things on stage.
0: Right.
3: She looks to me when I watch her. I feel like secondhand embarrassment mm-hmm. because I'm like, why are you doing that?
0: Yeah.
1: Rachel's right. Sometimes you do see it doesn't look like some dancers. You're like, you just see.
0: Mm-hmm.
1: Other times it looks like they're really not meant to do that. And she does do moves sometimes.
3: To me, it seems like none of it was rehearsed. This is what she does when she's in the bathroom in the mirror.
0: Really?
3: Yeah.
0: Really? She's just so beloved she can get away with it.
3: Well, yeah. Because, like I said, her music is fine. Yeah. It's not. That's not it. It's just that I don't think she's much of a performer.
0: You know the one that... I totally disagreed with it, but then I get it. It's the last one. It was Jerry Seinfeld had an unbelievably successful show that everybody watched for everyone but him. But I disagree with that because he had to be, Andy Griffith, yes. You know?
2: Oh,
0: he,
2: yeah, for sure.
0: He's
2: great at his job.
0: I thought so too. I mean, he will, I think, tell you he's not a good actor, but he didn't.
1: Yeah.
0: He was great on that show, you know, and as was Andy Griffith, you know, you have to be, Andy Griffith, within like a couple of episodes, when it first started, he was supposed to be the funny guy, and he recognized, I have to be the straight man to Don Knotts, who was the funny guy, and changed it. I mean, if you watch the first couple, he acts like this hick. But then when you get into, you know, halfway through the first season, it goes to what it was.
1: They're in the color episodes locally again.
3: Oh, man.
1: The other day I watched where Aunt B was dating the professor, but...
0: the worst.
1: And she had to pretend to be wild.
0: Yes. No, exactly. Had to pretend to be like girl out on the town.
1: Yeah.
0: Ridiculous.
1: I know.
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19: 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They're hot. They're sexy. They have great jobs.
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0: Here's a great opening line. Kristen was just looking at some of the great opening lines of rock and roll. You got a fast car. I want a ticket to anywhere. That's a fast.
20: That's fantastic.
2: Yeah.
20: That is fantastic.
0: You like that song, BB
2: Show? I love that song. Yeah. I hate the Luke Combs version of it, but.
0: You hate the Luke Combs version of it?
2: Yeah. The Tracy Chapman. She just did it so well.
0: I think I like the Luke Combs version as much or more.
2: Well, of course you do.
20: Mm-hmm. Yeah.
2: That's what you do, you know?
20: That tracks.
2: You like those type of things.
0: I like both of the versions, but I do love the Luke Combs version of it. And I liked it as an homage to her because he was such a fan of the song growing up. Like, didn't, and that's why he did it, because he loved that song.
20: That's the way I understood it.
0: He was like, he would ride with his dad and that song would be on and that kind of thing. But yeah, I think that's a better opening line than that. I mean, the number one was Staying Alive.
20: Bee Gees? I mean, they wrote a better song, probably.
0: Yeah, not for me. I didn't
20: There's, they wrote a song in the 60s called I Started a Joke that got the whole world laughing.
0: Is that, what's the opening line?
20: Yeah, it's called that one.
0: That's a good opening line there.
20: Yeah, that's better than, I mean, you can tell though, by the way, I use my walk. I'm a woman's man.
0: Hello.
20: Here's some trivia. What's Travolta holding in his hand as he's walking in that scene?
0: Fishbowl.
20: No.
2: Glizzy.
20: It is not a glizzy. Not a glizzy at first. That's in the Santa Claus version, right?
0: What is it? Why did I think it was a fish? It's like a hammer or a drill.
20: No. Not a hammer, like, not a drill.
2: Is he holding it under his arm? Is it like a toaster or something?
20: No. What? Not a toaster.
0: What is it?
20: It's a can of paint.
0: Paint. Does he work at a hardware?
20: Yeah, he works at a hardware store.
0: Yeah, I've only seen that movie once, A Saturday Night Fever.
20: Oh,
0: that's very good. I thought it was very, very good. And there's a surprise scene. You ever see it?
2: Never saw it. No,
20: it's not as bad as you think. You know, because the disco backlash was so strong in my youth.
0: Yeah,
20: that you know you couldn't see it or you couldn't like it.
0: Yeah,
20: but it's not a bad film.
0: I thought it was pretty good.
20: And his performance is on the dance floor.
0: Yeah,
20: spellbinding.
0: I thought it was very enjoyable. Actually, yeah, I thought it was good.
20: It's crude.
0: Yeah,
20: there's some very crude segments.
0: Yeah, well, definitely, and there's that one surprise scene.
20: Yeah,
0: it's a big shocker. I can't give away what it is, but it's a shocker. I was just watching, in fact, Grease yesterday. I'm up with my dog now. You know, my dog and
20: your
0: I.
20: Your movie, Man Cave? Man Cave Movies?
0: I have to go to do Man Cave Movies, and Grease was on TV, so I was watching a little of that the other day.
20: The original, I hope.
0: Yeah, the original. It had a nice, strong finish to it. And then I finished up the Bob Dylan movie while we were up there. And, you know, that kind of thing. Anyway, the dog enjoyed Grease. He's one that will...
20: See more of a T-Bird or a Pink Lady?
0: I'm a Pink Lady. He's a T-Bird. Incidentally, this is all about Grease. We had an interview once with the guy who played Kanicki in Grease. May he rest. Jeff Conaway. Mm-hmm. It's a legendary interview. He was reading from a script. There's no question about it. But in the interview, he told us, you know, I should have been the one singing Grease Lightning. It's my car.
20: Is that how it was in the Broadway musical? Because there's my understanding is the Broadway musical that people saw was not much like, they're very different than the movie.
0: Oh, really?
20: Yeah, they wrote three or four songs for the movie
0: that
20: were not on the Broadway musical.
0: I haven't seen the Broadway musical.
20: No, me either.
0: So he told us, you know, it's Kanicki's car. I should be the one singing Grease Lightning. And
20: Travolta's up on the hood, right?
0: Yeah, Travolta like takes the lead on it. Of course, Travolta gets the lead in it. And everybody, and of course, I was like, well, I never thought of that, but yeah, I guess it is your car. And then he's like, and at the end, he's supposed to race the jerks.
20: With the bad hair and the bad face.
0: Out at the quarry.
20: With the skin condition.
0: The pizza face. They call it pizza face, okay? With the skin condition. He's supposed to
20: race. Do you think that was makeup, or did they just hire an actor who looked awful?
0: Do you think they put, in.
20: Wanted.
0: Wanted. Guy in variety. With bad face. Don't you think they do that?
20: Probably. To be in a hit movie. Well, they will play forever. Yeah.
0: Well, you know they do.
20: They do cast overweight people. They do cast, you know, people with deformities, what have you.
0: And you know that going in. We need somebody dumpy, boring, with a receding hairline. All right. Then you go in, right?
20: We need the fattest lady you got, white or black. I don't care. It really doesn't matter for the scene.
0: I think they put that in the trades. We need a really fat woman. We need a guy, you know, who's wearing a Speedo with no bulge. You can do that.
20: You can find him.
0: So I think they put up, we want a guy with a really bad skin condition on his face. And nobody.
20: Stringy hair and pimples. Anybody?
0: Yes.
20: Anybody?
0: Yes. And Jeff Conaway, who played Kanicki in Grease.
20: He's ready to race. Down there at the river.
0: They're down at the river, and he's going to be racing against this guy, and the guy's the like villain in the whole movie. And right before he's getting ready to race, one of the pink ladies comes over.
20: One of the lesser pink ladies.
0: Yes, she goes, there's a penny on the ground. See a penny, pick it up all day long, you'll have good luck. So he bends over to pick up the penny. His buddy in the car opens the door, smacks him in the head. He's concussed. So who's going to drive? Oh, John Travolta's standing by. Come on over and drive the car.
20: Isn't there a moment where Kanicki gets up, is like, I'm fine. Then he slumps back down to the ground into the arms of the other T-Birds.
0: Yes.
20: And looks up at Travolta like, I can't go.
0: You've got to drive for me. He barely got bumped. They're like, he's out cold. Well, then he wakes up. He's like, you got to do it. Danny, you got to drive for me. It's like, oh, well, this is a clever plot.
20: Would it have been a lesser movie if they'd said, can we do this again next week? He's concussed. Our driver had a head injury.
0: We cannot. Well, I know we're all down here at the quarry.
20: I know everybody's here.
0: But we cannot drive today. It's a race.
20: The weather's perfect.
0: It's just an illegal street race that no one's supposed to. The weather is beautiful. And Olivia Newton-John looks gorgeous. And she's sitting off by the side.
20: All by herself, though.
0: All by herself. Yeah. Cheering.
20: It's her last Sandra Dee moment.
0: And Danny. You know Grease? You don't know
2: I don't know anything you're talking about.
0: You don't know the movie.
20: Bruh.
0: You don't know the movie.
20: It's an American classic.
0: Suffice it to say, the actor who played the lesser guy to John Travolta said, that's my damn car.
20: Should have been me.
0: I should have been driving that car, and I should have been singing on top of that car. You don't know Grease.
2: No.
0: That's old. It's very, very old.
20: It's old.
0: It is.
20: But it's always on.
0: Yeah. It is. It's on all the time. That's one of those. The other day we were talking about TV shows that you can still readily find that are like 60 years old, like the Andy Griffith Show. Mm. I Love Lucy, maybe. Grease is one. That's a 50-year-old movie, and it is still on pretty often. Like Shawshank is 30-some, and it's still on. Of course, you don't like that. You find that overrated, which is always baffling to me. How about this? Earlier today, we were talking about there's new macaroni and cheese from Kraft that is flavored like pizza. It's pizza-flavored macaroni and cheese. I've gotten some emails saying Velveeta beat them to the punch. They're doing that already.
20: Yeah, late to the party.
0: Yeah, Velveeta's had pizza mac and cheese for some time. I saw something recently. It's the website is chowhound.com. There used to be canned macaroni and cheese, but there's not anymore. But it was literally canned macaroni. Chef Boyardee had a canned macaroni and cheese.
2: I've had that before.
0: Have you had it?
2: Yeah, it was terrible.
0: No
2: good.
0: The other items on their list that you can't find nearly like you used to, or the sales are way down, or they're gone, Hunt's Pudding Snack Packs, which we used to have those a lot. Did you ever eat those, the Hunt's Pudding Snack Packs?
2: I don't know about the Hunt's, but I still eat snack packs. I had one yesterday.
0: The Jell-O
2: snack
0: pack. Sales are down on those, apparently.
2: That's wild.
0: Too processed, so they say. And
2: the Jell-O or the pudding?
0: The pudding, they say. The Hunt snack packs are gone.
20: You can still get those at Amazon.
0: That's what
20: it says.
0: I bet that's the only place you can find them anymore, the Hunt's snack pack.
20: Hunt's snack pack pudding.
0: They said there was a canned whole chicken. They took a chicken and put it into a can and kept it lubricated, and you could eat it right out of the can if you wanted to. I mean, these are all canned items. We used to have one that's been no longer available is deviled ham with ground up ham. It's ground up ham with spices in it. We used to have that all the time. My father used to have that.
20: That's appalling looking food.
0: Oh, yes. I mean, we've talked about it before. You spread it on a cracker or on sandwich bread or whatever, along with spam spread, which used to also, it was spreadable spam. More of a different kind of.
20: More shredded.
0: Yeah. It was way more spreadable, like a peanut butter or something. They used to have old El Paso canned tortillas. Made with corn, water, and salt, but let you store the tortillas on a shelf because they were literally inside a can. I never heard of such.
2: Have you ever seen that either.
0: None of that kind of stuff. Betty Crocker spoon and bake cookie dough. In a can, cookie dough that you spooned out, give you 30 cookies per can.
20: Is this before big plastic took over?
0: It must be. These are all old items.
20: Because you could can things for centuries.
0: Exactly. And what my wife got the other day, it was supposedly a fresh item, but it was still good through next July. It was another year that it would work. We got it from we got some of that
20: good, not your Diet Cokes.
0: No, it was something else that she got that it really was like maybe it was like sour cream or something that you would think would definitely go bad in the next month or so. And I got some more of that good Sam's sushi.
20: Ooh, nice.
0: Because last time I left it in the back of the van, so she ordered some more.
20: Yeah.
0: And she told me, make sure they put the sushi in where it's supposed to be. And I got
20: I thought the problem was the driver.
0: It was. I left it in there.
20: It wasn't Sam.
0: No, it wasn't Sam. It was the driver. Have you ever had Sam's sushi?
2: Sam? Sushi?
20: Not Sam the sushi chef. Sam the warehouse.
0: From the
2: Sam's sushi. No, I haven't. No.
0: Do yourself a flavor. Do yourself a flavor. And let me bring you some good sushi.
20: Save you thousands on airfare to Japan.
0: Sam's Warehouse Club. If you're willing, it's bigger and better than you'll find anywhere else.
20: And here's the best part. There's no fish.
0: That's right.
2: What?
20: Kelly gets his, he calls it sushi.
0: Well, it's California roll and Philly roll. And I don't know. There's no real fish. I can tell you that. No. I mean, it's a rubbery whatever that's in the middle of that. You like sushi?
2: I do. I've been killing it recently, too. I've been craving it so bad.
20: Where do you get your sushi?
2: Just everywhere, man.
20: Gas station?
2: Yeah. The gas Sheets, they got great sushi.
0: Sam's.
2: Then local places, yeah.
0: Yeah. Sheets has good sushi?
2: Yes, man.
0: Food Lion, Harris Teeter.
2: Yep.
0: Goods. This is where you go for the good stuff.
20: Yes.
0: I really enjoyed that.
15: Two guys named Chris.
21: I mean, man, it's your worst nightmare, basically.
15: Rock 92.
0: I'll just tell Biggie. You don't know either, Kristen. I've had a disastrous start to the day here.
20: The day?
0: Yeah. Well, really, it started
20: last 15 time. Seconds in.
0: Yeah. No, it's from 2 hours ago on the drive-in. I had a disastrous start. Really, it started last night. I did what I told you I was going to do. I pickled. The call came in from Kepco.
20: You have
22: no choice.
0: All right. When that happens,
20: despite your team being in the playoffs.
0: Exactly. And in a huge game against the Yankees. When the clarion call sounds from Kepco, we pickle, and I did.
20: Only a select few hear it.
0: That's right. Most can't even hear that.
20: Your rank and file pickler doesn't hear a thing. Biggie and I can't hear that.
0: No, you don't even know what's going on.
22: No, and you can't miss that call. That's the thing.
0: That's right. So we were starting at 5:30. Yankees Red Sox started at 6:08 Eastern. And I thought, well, I'm going to pickle till 8, and then I'm going to go home, I'm going to shower, and I'm going to start that game from the beginning, and I'm going to watch all the way through. But I would fast forward through moments where there was dead time, commercials, all that stuff. But I was up till 11 watching the Red Sox really blow a game they could have won. And there were all sorts of texts flying around. I just put my machine to the side. I didn't have my machine on. And I watched that game all the way to the end. And then I saw, you know, B.B. Shea, and they're like, you might as well. This was 2 hours earlier. He had texted, you might as well go to bed. The Red Sox have it won. They're going to win. I was like, mm-hmm. Okay.
20: Well, he's playing that game that the two of you.
0: Well,
22: yeah, he was really love. Trying.
0: Yeah, I'll just tell you the realization I've come to is I want this series. I want to win this series.
20: As and, much as you mad mouth and rough talk it.
0: Poured mouth it and say, well, you know, the Yankees are going to win. And this
20: we can't win anyway.
0: Win. There's no way to win. I want this series, and I do not want to see B.B. Shea's perfectly round, rotund, hideous, smiling face come walking through that door today in 3 hours, which is exactly what I'm going to see. I'm going to see that big old round face. He's got a great game. Like, okay.
22: I mean, I can text him and say, we're good today, boss.
0: No.
22: But he'll know.
0: I'm too... what's the word? I'm too much of a gentleman for that. I won't back down from this challenge. I won't. I will continue to down talk him and say, oh, the Red Sox can't win. But secretly, you'll know I want it.
22: Oh,
0: I
22: yeah.
0: want this win badly.
20: I must break him.
0: I must. And that fat, round face, that's the when that Yankee came streaming around and to score the winning run in the eighth inning, I thought, you know what? That face is what is that's is right in my
20: face.
0: Yeah.
20: Face. I just can't stand it.
22: I'll tell you, stand it. You hate the Yankees.
0: I do.
22: I know you hated that player. Oh. And I think the only person that hates that player more this morning than you is his coach Aaron Boone.
0: Yeah, he won't play him.
22: Yeah. And then he becomes the star of game two.
0: Yeah. Mm-hmm. Yeah. He didn't play him in game one.
22: Oh, if you're Aaron Boone, what do you do as he walks back after doing that amazing scoring that amazing run? Do you just yeah, good job.
0: Yeah. You couldn't have done that last night. Yeah. There's no way through.
22: Or do you
0: that.
22: Go get some Gatorade and be like, what happened?
0: Yeah. All right. So.
20: I was in the can. I heard a lot of cheering.
22: Yeah. Oh, let me guess. Jazz screwed up again?
0: Oh.
22: No, actually, Jazz just got the winning run. Oh. I believe he was flipping you off as he walked back to the dugout. I thought he was flipping the Red Sox off. Nope, that was clearly aimed right at you.
0: Right at you, Benny. So we have a game three, and the Red Sox pitcher who would pitch game three is injured. So,
22: it's
0: going to the old committee, and you know, I'm very, very concerned. But let me admit only to you, I want it. I want this game. All right, I just do.
20: You're like the manager. It sounds like. Correct me if I'm wrong, Kelly, but you sound like the manager in the Robert Redford classic, The Natural. You don't want the World Series.
0: No,
20: you just want. B.B. Shea to be dismayed.
0: I want him silenced. No, I don't care nothing about the series. They can have that. I go off and buy a farm. What I want is this game tonight. I wanted it last night. Yeah. He didn't get it.
20: Now, I wanted to lord it over him forever.
0: We have one more chance. Now, here's what happened. You don't even know. Here's how my day got started with such a terrible start. I'm lacking sleep now because I've stayed up to watch that loss. When you stay up to watch a win, it's one thing. When you watch a heartbreaking loss, like, it's miserable going to bed. But I did all that, you know. And then today I got up and did what I always do. I had a cup of yogurt and smeared with peanut butter in the car. I don't think you all realize I eat that in the car on the way in. My wife hates the smell and says it wakes her if...
20: Does she hate the smell individually, or when they meld together, does it just form something horrid?
0: The melding. She hates the melding. I do a black raspberry yogurt with almond butter or peanut butter smeared on
20: top. How close is the master to the kitchen?
22: Yeah, that was my thought.
0: It's a pretty good ways, but she gets mad because I leave the spoon behind, and it has like cakey almond butter on it.
22: Oh, yeah.
0: And I don't want to make a lot of noise. Mostly I don't want to wake the dog, the puppy who's asleep. Yeah. We don't want to wake a sleeping dog. So I tiptoe around, and then I get to the car, and on my way in, on the drive in, I open the yogurt container, and I smear the almond butter on top, and I have my drink ready, and I just spoon it in on the drive
20: as you're driving.
0: As I'm driving.
20: Now, yogurt is a two-handed beast.
0: There it is. So I'll drive with my knees a little bit. Now, it's middle of the night, so not very few cars on the road. But I'm swerving and weaving. I mean, let's face it. Let's face it. I'm sure any police officer would think I'm drunk in there. Now, my excuse would have to be,
20: it's yogurt.
22: Yeah.
20: My wife, the puppy, you don't understand.
22: Believe it or not, I actually have the evidence right here.
0: Well, you've taken a picture.
22: No, I'm saying that would be you talking to the cop.
0: Yeah, you're right. I would have.
22: Yeah. He actually, you know.
20: There's no alcohol.
0: Yeah, great point.
20: No weed.
0: Yeah, what's in the, can we search the vehicle? Yes.
22: Yes. Mm-hmm. I think he's being serious, boss. I think he really is eating this concoction on his way to work.
0: Nobody eats that. Pull that van over.
20: Yeah. It looks like baby throw up. Yep. It didn't, Chief.
22: Yeah.
20: There's no human DNA in there.
0: Here's what, and I have forgotten this. Sometimes when I open that yogurt, there's a little yogurt juice on
20: the pre-ejaculate on top.
22: Yeah.
0: Yeah, on top.
20: You have to stir yogurt oftentimes.
22: Sorry, I got excited when you pulled me out of the fridge.
0: Now at home, I dump it into the sink. I just dump it, right? Just because there's a little on the top, I just dump it. Yes, of course the stir. But I don't stir it because I like it the way it is so that I can put that peanut butter over the top. You know what I mean? I don't want to dip the yogurt stained spoon into the peanut butter jar because then it's in the peanut butter jar. Plus, the way it's in the container, it's flat on top and I'm able to get a good smear on there.
20: Now, can I ask you, why do you not want yogurt in your peanut butter jar?
0: Well, because then the peanut butter jar goes back into the...
20: Does anyone else... in this zip code eat that?
0: No.
20: It's only yours.
0: No, it's only me. But,
20: does it matter?
0: But don't you feel like yogurt... pre-ejaculate in the peanut butter jar, not in the refrigerator, might taint the peanut butter. That's my thought on it. It might go bad.
22: Yeah.
0: And after, you know, the peanut
20: butter.
0: It
20: is dairy-ish.
22: Yeah.
0: I mean, it's yogurt, so it has to be in the fridge. Today, and I'm embarrassed to admit this, I felt the yogurt pre-ejaculate like spilling on me. It's dark. There was a slosh and it's spilling.
20: Now, are we in the driveway? Are we in the neighborhood? Are we on the highway? Or the main road?
0: I'm out on the main road. Okay. I'm out there on the main road and it's sloshing around like, oh God. There's yogurt juice just all over me.
20: On your pants?
0: Okay. I get to work. I come in. You haven't seen it yet. Look at this. I've got
20: yogurt. Dear God.
22: My Lord.
20: Like this. You look like a pedophile.
22: This
20: outside
22: is...
20: in elementary school.
0: We can't even take a picture of this.
22: No, I'm not putting that on.
20: No, I can't even. I don't even want my phone camera to see that.
22: I get banned. We'll shut our social medias down.
0: I saw it when I walked in. I said, oh my God. This is worse than I thought.
20: God. All of a sudden, any picture with Epstein doesn't look so bad.
22: Yeah, they'll release a file on you.
0: Look at that.
20: And I mean, you got both legs, both thighs, groin, pocket area. I've never seen such spread.
0: I was really all over the road. It's awful. It's awful. This yogurt dripping all over me.
20: Oh, my God.
0: But I'm in the darkness. I didn't know. And I felt it like slipping down my hands. And stuff. I was like, what's going on? And when I got into the office, I was like, oh, God.
22: I'm in some real trouble here.
0: It's just awful. But
20: please tell me you have no meetings after the program today.
22: That was going to be my thing, is where do you have to go from here?
0: No, I don't.
20: Can you go straight home?
0: Yes, I can go. Right. I can go. I'll go to the gym, but I'll take these pants off before I go.
20: Okay.
22: Yeah.
0: Everything will be okay, but.
22: I take those off before you leave here. Just in case.
0: No one else happens. Only you two.
22: Yeah.
0: Oh, I can't let Red Rachel see this. I have to slide.
22: No, you got to stay tucked in today into the desk.
0: When she's...
20: You'll get written up in HR.
22: Yeah.
0: She'll probably wonder why I'm sitting so close to the desk like this.
22: We won't say anything. For once, we will protect you.
0: Thank you.
22: Well, it's kind of protecting ourselves.
20: Yeah.
0: Help us. That is awful.
22: Lord.
0: I know. Well, I'm off yogurt. I just can't.
20: You're blaming the yogurt?
0: I should have dumped it out the side of the window of the car.
20: Well, then it'd be all down the side of your van. Yeah.
22: Which, again, looks horrible.
0: Oh, yeah. That is a terrible, terrible thing.
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0: And now, along with Jim Zocchi and Eugene Robinson, here's Anish Shroff with Panther Talk, live from the Panthers broadcast facility at Bank of America Stadium.
3: And welcome to Panther Talk, one game in the books. We get ready for week two. Anish Shroff, Jim Zocchi, Eugene Robinson, and joined as always on Monday by the head coach of the Carolina Panthers, Dave Canales. A lot to unpack from Sunday.

0: Day, we were talking just on the way up. The final score, in a lot of ways, doesn't quite tell the story because there were opportunities there for you guys where, hey, a muff punt, a fumble in plus territory, a couple of penalties that swung points. You add all that up, it's very easy to get to 22, the margin of defeat. When you kind of walk away from it, is it more, hey, this was more us than them?
1: I got to give the Chicago Bears a lot of credit, first and foremost. Knowing who we're playing, the talent that they had, Ben Johnson bringing it together, the scheme, the balance in the run game, the answers that way, Caleb's ability to extend and do all that, I got to start with them.
0: Yeah.
1: That being said, it's a tie ball game, and what we got to do is execute. What we got to do is make great decisions, forgetting about what had transpired, you know, before the half, but going into the second half, and that's where we missed the mark, and we did not execute with consistency. We gave them some huge opportunities, some game-changing opportunities that they seized and that they executed on. So there were still opportunities, even with some of the things that happened with the penalties and turnovers. Even with those things happening, there's still a way to find to play good football. There's still a way to get a stop, and we didn't get the stops. And offensively, we got stopped a few times down, and you know, in the second half. And so, there's no moral victories, as we know. And if they score 59, we got to try to score 60, and that's the point of it as a group, as a whole, to just find an opportunity to balance that out. But we certainly gave a really good team opportunities, and you can't do that in this league.
2: Coach, there's always a 24-hour rule. Every football player, every coach has that, where you, after the game, you get a chance to celebrate the victory or you get to mourn the loss, but you get 24 hours to go ahead and do it because you're on to the next opponent. How do you apply that rule to the guys, too, to, as they get on to the next opponent?
1: Yeah, it's critical that we're, you know, right in the middle of our meetings right now and talking through some of the things that we can control. And you can't improve anything you can't measure. And so what we're trying to look for is tangible things to improve upon. And one of the things I shared with the guys in the team meeting today was I just said, look, I wouldn't have been able to sleep last night if it felt like we didn't have enough in this room. The fact that we do and the fact that as we watch the film over and over, we watch the film, it comes down to fundamental breakdowns. And that's the part where me as the head coach, where I have to question and say, okay, how can I challenge this group? And then for the staff, how can we present things in such a way where we can see that improvement in those critical areas that we're looking for, especially when it comes to just doing your 1/11th, just doing your part. Don't try to do somebody else's job. Let's take care of the ball, and let's take advantage of the ball when it's in peril.
3: Every season, for most teams, has, you know, those game or two where it's a clunker and you want it to go away. And last year, I was thinking back here against Buffalo in October, you give up 40, worst game of the year. You go to Green Bay the next week, give up 13, win the game on the road there. So there's evidence in recent history of you guys quickly turning the page and showing that you can do what you just said.
1: Absolutely, and that's the character of this group collectively, from the staff to the players. This is a group that doesn't look to blame. This is a group that's accountable to what we need to be accountable for. And that's why we're able to just continue to be on this pursuit of finding our best football. And that's got to be the commitment week in and week out. And like Eugene said, you know, it's like whatever happens, whether you win or lose, you have this period of time to assess it, to really dive into it. And then we got to move on, you know, and we got to probably about another hour, I would say. And then around 3:30, I'm going to be watching the Atlanta Falcons and getting into that game plan, and the rest of the staff will be doing the same thing, and we'll ask the players to get their eyes on them so they'll understand what that is. And when that moment happens, we got to move forward and we got to refocus because we got another NFL team coming up this week.
2: Coach, you just mentioned about doing the 1/11th, and I was walking after the game. I was walking down and I ran into Michael Dean Perry. And Michael Dean Perry said to me, "Hey, Gene, it's as old as this. Just contain. You don't got to make the sack. Just contain because somebody else is going to make that sack. Somebody else is going to do that job. You just stay outside because if you don't stay outside, you're going to make everybody chase the play." Right. And so as he was saying that, I was thinking about that. Those messages need to be kind of reinforced. How do you reinforce that without damaging the player's ego in that?
1: Yeah, they just got to understand to play good team football, you know, and that's on the offensive side, you know, with the wide receivers blocking down the field. That's on the defensive side in the rush. defensive side in the fits, you know, from the second level, guys fitting in where they're supposed to be. You won't see the guy that has the next gap outside of you sometimes. He's showing up, though. You got to trust that that's going to happen. And so there's a trust factor that we have to establish in short order here if we want to play really good football.
0: On the offensive line, trust is important. Somewhat of a new unit. Guys playing together for the first time. They've had the preseason. But Monroe Freeling, especially rookie right tackle, gave up the one sack early, and then it seemed like he settled down.
1: He really did, and it was fun to watch Monroe come off the field after every drive and just with a big smile, you know, and it wasn't that he had the most dominant drive, you know, it was just he was enjoying the process, and that's exactly where he needs to stay, is enjoy this process, take the information in, and then take the next step, you know, and I really think back to the joint practices and playing against the Jacksonville Jaguars down there in practice, and then going against Houston the very next week with those two elite rushers, and all of those experiences he was able to accumulate to help him for these moments. And then in practice, you know, blocking the likes of, you know, Jalen Phillips and Princely and Pat Jones and all the guys that we throw at him on the edge there, we make each other better to gain the confidence to know you belong here. Just go out there and play and have a discovery mindset about what's going on. And that's what he felt like.
0: To see Jonathan Brooks back out there too, and especially that wheel route that he connected on, I feel like we've watched that in practice for the last month. He's been making that play. What kind of weapon can he be in the pass game?
1: Man, just another fast element out there for them to have to consider if they want to, you know, match things man-to-man with the back with the backer out there, and knowing that he can run like that and catch the ball really, you know, really in stride, and he's shown his ability to do that. It opens things up when you go to empty or when you send him out on a route from the backfield, you know. But and the thing that I was really proud of was to watch the intensity and the attitude that Chuba ran the ball with.
2: Yes, he did, Coach.
1: So that JB can see that this is how we run the ball here with the Panthers. And JB's been around, you know, but for him to be out there, get his touches, make an impact in the game, but for Chuba to just set the tone of this is what we want it to look like, it was fantastic. And those guys really appreciate each other, and that's a group. And then AJ got in at the end, and the game was out of hand, but he ran with attitude, you know, and got behind his pads and made positive yards. And that's exactly the type of football that we want to see out of those guys.
3: And both your running backs really involved in the pass game yesterday. Jalen Coker, you give a big contract for a reason, picks up where he leaves off in that Rams game with a big game yesterday. Were they trying to take T-Mac away more? Obviously, Jalen had a huge day. Was he more of a focal point, or how did that play out with Coker being the emphasis in the passing game?
1: Yeah, Coker just dominated his matchup, and that's what we were expecting from him. And you know, he was inside, you know, matched up on the nickel oftentimes, but then we put him outside and had the long touchdown on the play pass. Just finding different ways to get Jalen involved, you know. They had a couple of things to try to mitigate, you know, but I think it was more just circumstantial with T-Mac in terms of where the ball went, and the just kind of the selections of where Bryce was going with it, you know. But T-Mac made the most of his ops as well. The 4th-and-3, I know we all wish we could have that one back, because we had a beautiful matchup right there to be able to finish that route. Bryce is shaping down. They'll get on the same page. They'll be able to execute that as we go forward.
2: And, Coach, how comfortable are you watching Bryce go ahead and orchestrate this offense? I mean, I thought he did an amazing job, but he just has a command of this offense.
1: I was so proud of that. I mean, I wouldn't have said it any different than that, Eugene, and that is a testament to the work that he's put in with Will Harriger, the QB coach, but also with Brad Idzik, and just making sure that we're continuing to fine-tune this offense around Bryce, you know, to make sure that he has the plays that he does exceptionally well, to have that feedback and that back and forth, you know, throughout the week and throughout camp, really. And to watch Bryce just talk to the guys and tell them, here's what I see. This is how I want you to run this one. And that's something that continues to show up, and it's paying dividends because the guys felt like they were on the same page.
0: Do we continue to see Jimmy Horn on punt returns, or is that an area where maybe you try a few other bodies this week?
1: Yeah, we're going to have to consider that part. You know, those are some really important situations right there, especially after a stop, a huge stop by the defense, and, you know, where everybody's fired up, and it's like, here we go. You know, we're going to now take the next step in this game, and let's recapture the momentum to give it right back to a really good offense in that kind of territory. You know, we're going to have to think about all that, and Tracy and I will make sure, you know, and Dan, we'll make sure that we figure that part out.
3: And as you said, you'll get deeply into the Atlanta game. I know you've been already looking into that so far. Division game week two seems early for a division game, but obviously key in this division, things are all tied up right now. So obviously huge game going on the road this week already.
1: Absolutely. Jeff Ulbrich, still the defensive coordinator. Some elements still hanging there. They've added some pieces on that side of the ball. So this is a formidable defense, you know, and I got to dig in a little bit more on the offensive side to see what they're doing now. That's part of our process today, and we're excited to get back to work. And again, the blessing of the NFL is like, look, whatever that last game looked like, let's attack it. Let's improve things. Now we got to go. That always brings us back. And by the time you get on the grass on Wednesday, the focus is completely different, and we're moving forward. So we're fired up this week to play the Falcons.
0: Yeah, it's a clean slate for everybody in the division going into week two. Dave Canales, head coach for the Carolina Panthers. Panther Talk presented by Firehouse Subs, the official sub of the Carolina Panthers, returns after this on the Carolina Panthers Radio Network.
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0: Back here on Panther Talk, Anish Roth, Jim Zocchi, Eugene Robinson. Coming up, we will hear from Josh Kendall of The Athletic. He covers the Atlanta Falcons. We'll give us the lowdown on Atlanta. We will talk Atlanta later on in the show as well. Plus, I sat down with Jonathan Brooks, his journey back from two ACL injuries. But you know, the hard part about Monday morning, and it's week one, so I know everybody wants to go jump off into the comment section, and everybody wants to go nuts. I kind of get that. That's the world we live in. We try not to get too carried away on this show. But, you know, Jim, sometimes you see a game and you get beat badly and you go, okay, they're just better than you are, or this is a team that just isn't there yet. This one felt different because you were right there with the Bears. I don't think the gap was 22 points. A lot of self-inflicted wounds. We talked about it with Canales. And lost in all of this, if this had been 41-37, we're probably talking today, okay, you got beat by a really good offense. The defense needs to improve. But my goodness, Bryce Young. Like, that was one of the best games we have seen Bryce Young play as a Carolina Panther.
3: Yeah, it's interesting. Like, much of the conversation last week was about, this is a prove-it year for Bryce. Is he going to get the big contract extension? Even the owner talked about it because he was asked about it at his press conference last week. So it was a big topic of conversation. The least of our problems was Bryce Young.
2: It was
3: the most impressive part of the day was the way he ran the offense. And just really, 361 yards, four total touchdowns in the game. Everything he did was spot on. And to your point, late in the third quarter, this is a 31-31 game. This is shaping up as a barn burner. This is going to be fun. And it was like, Eugene, it was fun, so it wasn't fun. It just kind of unraveled for a number of reasons, and no one's more mad about what Derek Brown did than Derek Brown. He just beat himself up, and that's never going to happen, and he's just such a good player. So there were some things that were just opening day, unfortunate mistakes that we couldn't overcome. But by and large, competitive. Defense obviously has some issues that need to be addressed, but like we talked about last year, there were examples last year where you give up 40 to the Bills, and then you give up 13 to the Packers, you win the game. You know, that's the kind of turnaround you're looking for, is like quickly get things fixed.
2: You know, one thing I liked about Bryce is the timing. I thought that his timing was just great, and also how he led the receiver, this placement of the football. He did a great job. And then even under the face of duress, when he's getting hit, he's still delivering some really nice passes. And that's what I mean by having a command of the offense, because he knows he's going to get hit, knows he has to throw this corner or throw this dig or throw this drive, and he still stays in there and delivers the ball. As a quarterback, as you see your quarterback do that, if I'm on a defense, I'm standing up and going like this. You saw that? You saw that? You're applauding him from the sidelines. And that's what you saw with Bryce Young yesterday. He was absolutely amazing. He did a great job. Talk about Caleb Williams. Got to talk about Bryce. Yeah. They both did a great job.
0: Yeah, no, listen, Caleb Williams may also turn out to be a superstar in this league.
2: Yes.
0: He's got all the physical tools, the ability to run, the zip on his throws, a cannon for an arm, and Ben Johnson has perhaps figured out how to truly unlock him. He can do more at that position than Jared Goff. And when Ben Johnson was in Detroit, that was his QB. But you know, there was one throw in particular with Bryce. It was to Tetero McMillan down the far sideline. And when he let it go, I'm watching it, and my eyes are getting open because Tetero McMillan is running. He's not even looking. And literally the moment he turns around, the ball is there. And that just tells you, these are two guys who are in sync. There is trust. There is a quarterback who knows the process, who knows that if I put the ball here and the receiver runs his route, this is going to be completion. I thought that was one of the best throws I've seen him make as a Panther.
2: And let me just say that there was a blitz that was coming off the edge, right? And so now he becomes the hot route, and he knows that I got to get this ball to T-Mac. He's a hot route. He doesn't know he's a hot route yet, but he's going to find out. He's about to find out quickly. And all that timing that happened, I was like, this, the administration and how you able to do that, and the logistics going through all that. I'm like, dude, it could have easily been an interception, and it was not an interception. It was another, we're going to move the chains. And so I thought Bryce did an amazing, amazing job at quarterback, and we've been waiting to see this for a very long time as that guy to become the guy.
3: Even just the way he moves around in the pocket, like, you know, his first instinct is to take off and run, but to kind of find the openings downfield, find that second play. But then when he did have to run, like for the touchdown run, you know, he knows decisively when to do that, where I felt like the first year or two, that was still something he was not comfortable, not confident with, and that may have been first-year coaching and then the carryover into the next year. But I feel like with Brad Idzik being here for a third year along with Dave Canales, it's pretty seamless, that transition, and I think it fits him. So you know, they know the throws he can make, the plays he's comfortable with, to put him in the best position to succeed.
0: And Jalen Coker might be turning into a star. Again, you know, we've heard fantasy sleeper for a couple of years. You're sleeping on Jalen Coker. It might be time to wake up. He had the huge game against the Rams in the wild card game, 9 for 134, follows it up with 8 for 138, two touchdowns. Every time I looked up, Jalen Coker was open. He was open. He was beat, whether it was Tyree Stevenson or Jalen Johnson, whoever was covering, they could not stay with Jalen Coker. We've got two really good wide receivers. Now the question is, who's that third guy? Because that is a question after week one.
2: But Adam Thielen, I saw a podcast with Adam Thielen, and he was talking about who's the best receiver on the Carolina Panthers. He said, Jalen Coker, he's bigger than everybody. He's faster than everybody. His hands are crazy impeccable. And there's a guy that you sleep on because you don't think that a guy that big is that fast. We saw what Jalen Coker was able to do last year, and he's just started out right now. And I think he's going to be that guy that says, all right, he has like 80, 90 catches, you know, and got like 10 touchdowns. I think he's that type of guy. And so, you know, I'm on the bandwagon a little bit right here because Jalen Coker has proven to me that he is a guy you depend on.
0: Yeah, McMillan's going to get attention. That means, okay, Coker's going to have opportunities.
3: And to your question about who's the third receiver, I think in this moment, it's the collection of tight ends is your third receiver because they had Tremble in early. Waller, you guys probably saw it. I didn't see much of anything to call pass interference in the end zone.
2: No, I didn't think
3: it was
2: that
3: so
2: either.
3: Quick. Yeah. I couldn't even like spot what they were looking at. But anyway, Waller as a red zone threat. Evans can do things in there too. They had to deactivate JT Sanders yesterday just to get the number down as far as the roster goes. And even Felipe Frank saw some reps there at tight end yesterday. But I think collectively, you know, as a group, you know, until you figure out exactly the solid third choice in the receiving game is that collection of tight ends.
0: We do need to hit the defense, and I wanted to ask you about a guy, rookie, Will Lee, had the fumble recovery early.
2: Yep.
0: And then there were some rookie moments, too. When you watch him, you played the position. How would you evaluate his NFL debut?
2: So, Zoke and I, we were just talking about that a little bit, and I was like, I was a little disappointed because here it is with Will Lee. You were the best at your school. You're the top guy. So you know not only double moves, but you know if the quarterback gets out of pocket, you're the first person to say, hey, we got a plaster. We got to stay on the man. You're that guy. And then somehow when you get here, you forget of being that guy who led the charge and say, you're going to stay on. Now, I know it's embarrassing. I know when you watch the film, it's going to be really embarrassing, but it's going to be one of the best things that you did. You got beat on a double move earlier in the preseason. And you learned from it. And then this time you got beat because you didn't plaster. And then you didn't turn around when you had a chance to turn around. You will learn from that because I believe in your ability. There's no doubt he has great ability, but he's in the learning phase right now. I'll give him some slack. But that's why you saw Smith Wade come in the game. I'll give him some slack. So the coaches, when they put you on the bench and they're giving you that slack, they're giving you that slack so that it doesn't ruin your confidence. Because being a corner is about being confident. And you have to be confident in what you're doing. You're going to get beat, and you're going to have a lapse. But you don't want to make sure that you don't have too many of those.
0: And, Jim, we were talking before the show. This isn't 2024 where Derrick Brown goes down, and you were already thinned out on defense to begin with, right? You know, Brian Burns was traded, and you didn't have Frankie Lufu, and you know, Jeremy Chin was gone. There are pieces on this defense. There are very good pieces on this defense. We may find out 4 or 5 weeks in that the Bears are on a historical pace offensively, but nobody cares about that right now. I get that. There's more here on defense that at least gives you a little bit of optimism going into the next few weeks before the bye.
3: I mean, what they've done alone in this offseason in addressing inside linebacker, bringing Bobby Okereke in and bringing in Devin Lloyd, I mean, it's just like, you don't want Lloyd out there making 13 tackles. It means he's been out there too long. But obviously, Phillips getting a sack yesterday and doing what he's doing, bringing that pressure off the edge. When you get the other guys healthy, you know, eventually when Turk Wharton comes back and you get some other players back out there to rotate in, I agree. I think all three levels are real
2: yes.
3: solid. There's no really a weak
2: yes.
3: link anywhere in the three levels.
2: And absolutely. There's no weak link at all. And I think we're going to be a lot better. I thought that we just missed some tackles. There was just some places where we were out of position, and when you're trying to fight yourself and go against a really good offensive team like that, they're going to make some plays, and then you got to make sure that you play clean football, that you don't compound the mistakes that you end up making. That's what we did. So I'm throwing this game out the water because that defense is not the defense that I know who can go ahead and go against, you know, any team. I saw that defense against the Rams, and I think we made upgrades, and I still say the upgrades that we made with those people, Devin Lloyd, Jalen Phillips, that we have in there, Willie, that we have, is good enough.
0: Now, what's the old wives' tale? The biggest improvement a team makes from week one to week two.
3: Which is scary to think about the Bears.
0: Yes, it is. 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
1: Back here on Panther Talk, we're joined by Josh Kendall, who covers the Falcons for The Athletic. And, Josh, I guess let's begin here. 1 week in the books, and the NFC South still appears to be the NFC South. So, in some sense, there's a clean slate for everybody going into week two, isn't it?
2: Yeah, you know, somebody's got to win. Somebody's going to be tied for first place. I guess everybody's tied for first place right now. One of these teams is going to be tied for first place at the end of Sunday. And I'm not sure that that's, you know, high praise at the moment, but they'll take it.
1: In terms of the Falcons, the quarterback situation, right now, in your eyes, you follow them through camp. If everybody was healthy and available, who actually gives them the best chance to win?
2: Michael Penix Jr., I think. What I don't know is, you know, what they expected from Tua Tagovailoa coming in. My thought was that they brought him in only as an insurance policy. He's turned out to be a poor insurance policy considering his health up to this point. But frankly, the most important thing for the Falcons about 2026 is getting to the end of it and knowing if they have their quarterback for 2027. I don't think anybody believes that's going to be Tua Tagovailoa. So it means evaluating Michael Penix. That means he's got to play. Got to play several weeks at least. And then they've got to see what they've got with him. But we saw this offense with Cooper Rush, who stylistically is closer to Tua than Michael Penix Jr. because he doesn't have the big arm. He can't access all areas of the field. And it was not a functional offense. You can't win any games playing the way that they played on Sunday offensively. So you just paid Drake London. You just paid Kyle Pitts. If you're going to get those guys involved, you've got to have somebody who can access all areas of the field. The only quarterback they've got who can do that is Michael Penix Jr.
1: What about Jack Strand? We heard his name a lot over July and August. Is he a viable option at all?
2: Not in 2026. Jack Strand is a better story than he is a quarterback at this moment. That is not meant to offend Jack Strand because, you know, you get to know the kid. You know, from Bloomer, Wisconsin, he's just sort of everything you want him to be for this story. Out of Division II, Minnesota State, Moorhead. The Falcons might have found something in Jack Strand, but it's a developmental process and a pretty long one. And the Falcons are not going to risk that on the first half of the 2026 season. I don't think they're going to risk it at any point in the 2026 season. Jack Strand is on the 53-man roster because the Falcons don't have a clear quarterback of the future, and there's a possibility, although it's small, that guy could be Jack Strand. And when you're the Falcons, you can't afford to put that guy on your practice squad and let him and take the chance that he gets picked up by somebody else. You know, quarterback is just too valuable an entity to you. So Jack Strand is on the 53-man roster to protect his place in Atlanta, but I don't think he is part of the 2026 quarterback competition in any real way.
1: Well, we're talking with Josh Kendall, who covers the Atlanta Falcons for The Athletic. One last thing on Penix. We saw him suffer the knee injury in the game against the Panthers last year, and then we didn't see him play at all in the preseason. Is he healthy? Like, where is he in his timeline in terms of game readiness?
2: He's physically healthy. He has looked great, you know, perfectly fine since the start of training camp. He's done pretty much everything every other quarterback has done. In the last 2 weeks, he's been cleared for 11 on 11, so he's done everything the other quarterbacks have done. He looks just as explosive. He just felt like he needed more reps. He just felt like he wasn't ready for week one because he just needed more reps. He needed to get his mind right. He needed to get himself in a better mental place. He was pretty frank about that. So he is physically ready. When he is mentally ready is a different question. And that's what the Falcons so far, at least publicly, have been very patient with that process.
1: Given the fact that the Panthers allowed 291 rush yards in week one, is this week two game very likely just a heavy dose of Bijan Robinson?
2: Yeah. I mean, he certainly was a heavy dose of Bijan Robinson, you know, against the Steelers. And despite the fact that the Falcons' passing game was so limited, Bijan still had 170-something yards of offense. He had, I think, 60-something percent of their offensive touches. You don't want it quite that high, but it's always going to be high. I mean, this team doesn't have any better option, especially the way the quarterback's position is right now, than getting the ball to number seven one way or the other.
1: Let's move to the defense. James Pierce suspended. Jalen Walker out for the season. But Jeff Ulbrich does come back as defensive coordinator, retained by Kevin Stefanski. Did you see the dividends of that continuity on the defensive coaching staff in week one?
2: Yeah, I thought they played pretty well. I mean, the Steelers, I think Aaron Rodgers came out of that game understandably frustrated that they missed a few plays that could have led to a better offensive outcome. But I think the Falcons, given all their edge rushing losses, given the fact that they were putting a lot of new personnel on the field for the first time in week one, played really well defensively. I do think Jeff Ulbrich has done a good job. I think that the interior of the defensive line is better than it was a year ago. And that's just going to have to make up for their edge losses. Through week one, you know, it showed some promise that it might.
1: They seem to get pressure from a lot of different spots last year. I know Pierce had a pretty high sack total, but in terms of getting to the quarterback, applying pressure, coming off the edge, maybe even blitzing, who's kind of the guy that you focus in on now if you're an opposing offensive coordinator?
2: Well, they brought in Za'Darius Smith after the injury to Jalen Walker, guy who's been around forever, had 70 career sacks, you know, retired last year after had a really rough personal stretch, lost a lot of people close to him. But over the offseason kind of decided he wanted to get back in the game. Feels like he's got some more juice, feels like he can get to 100 career sacks. You hear guys who are, you know, in their 12th year say stuff like that, and you're like, eh, I don't know. When he goes out week one, he plays 16 snaps and he gets two sacks. So maybe he was right, and the skepticism was wrong. The Falcons are going to need that. Za'Darius Smith will get more opportunities. But in terms of edge rushing presence, he's so far the only one that's popped.
1: All right, Josh Kendall from The Athletic. It's the NFC South, as we have learned. Anything goes. We will see you on Sunday. Appreciate the time, Josh.
2: Thanks for having me.
1: Panther Talk, presented by Firehouse Subs, the official sub of the Carolina Panthers, continues after this.
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1: Anish Roff here with Panthers running back Jonathan Brooks. It's been a journey, I know, so let's just start in the past for a moment. What have these last 3 years been like?
9: I'll be quite honest, it's been stressful. But it's also been, I think, a blessing in disguise. I think for me to have these injuries, obviously, you know, it sucks from an outside perspective. But for me, I think I'm using it as a lesson. I feel like it allowed me to learn a lot in the game of football, on the field and off the field. I really dug into my faith. I've never been as strong in my faith as I am now. And I think that's helped me become a better person. It's helped me break habits. It's helped me do everything in my everyday life to become a better partner, a better teammate. And a better family member.
1: What did it teach you about adversity?
9: Adversity is going to strike. I don't like to compare my life to Job, the book of Job in the Bible. He's had everything. He's one of the richest in there. And he had a lot of stuff taken away from his children to his animals. And he stayed faithful through it all. And then in the end, he got everything that he wanted and more. So I feel like, for me, if someone, and then there's multiple books in the Bible that kind of talk about a similar story. And I think that helped me realize that as long as I stay true to my faith and I really believe and truly believe in God and what he has in store for me, that it'd be awesome.
1: Thomas Davis is a legendary Panther who's been through multiple ACLs. What advice has he given you?
9: He's given me a lot, especially at the very beginning of the second one. You know, we did some workouts together. He put me through like this bike workout, which helped a lot. And I still do it from time to time, especially before practice and stuff like that. Just things of that nature, him helping me do that stuff. And it's been awesome, you know, especially for him. You know, he came off of three and still had the successful career he had. You know, it's definitely motivation. It definitely motivates me to continue to do what I'm doing. And it's pretty awesome that I can learn from him and take bits from him.
1: They always talk about a player when they're coming back from a major injury to get to that point where you're not thinking about it and you can trust it. Has that happened for you yet?
9: I think so. I think especially during this training camp, this might have been my first training camp, being able to get out there with pads, get out there with teammates, take hits, I think it's been awesome. I think it helps me get out there and I feel like I'm back to my young self, just out there playing free and not worrying about my injury. I mean, and there's times in certain situations I try to, like, protect myself. But I think that'll definitely ease out as time goes on.
1: I'm sure you've thought about it. Paint the picture in your mind. What will it feel like when you get out there, regular season game, back on the field for the Carolina Panthers?
9: I think it'll truly, truly be a blessing. I think I want to be the type of person to show the world what God can do for somebody who fully puts faith and trust in him, because a lot of people in my situation, I mean, I've had three rough years. First year, lost my dad. Second year, tore my ACL. The third year, tore my ACL again. And a lot of people look at it as, oh, you're in the NFL. What more could you want? And, you know, it's everyday life. I'm human. You know, you go through struggles just like anyone. Money doesn't change feelings, and money doesn't get you into heaven. So for me, definitely finding myself off the field, and just being back out there for the first time is going to be truly, truly amazing.
1: You mentioned your dad. You have a tattoo on your arm.
9: Mm-hmm.
1: What does that signify in relation to your dad?
9: It's the death date, and it says, Dad, me and my brother got matching tattoos. It just signifies for me, and I don't even need a tattoo for me to signify him. It just something that truly means something to me. You know, he passed away suddenly, and me and him had a dream of going to the NFL. We always talked about it. He pushed me whenever I was younger, made me go to practice. He was my coach up until high school. So for me, it was awesome. He never missed a game. And I just try to help him live through me. because I know if he was down here, he'd be my biggest fan. And, you know, I just try to do what I can do to shed light on God and show others that even though you're going through any type of adversity, whether it's family, injuries, that it's possible.
10: And before we sat down, you said, when you score a touchdown, you have a way of paying tribute to your father. What do you do?
9: So I hit it, and then I look up, and I point. That's just because I've said it before. I think I can visually see him smiling down from heaven every time I score. And it almost gets me emotional to talk about it because whenever I did score, there's videos whenever I was younger of him just being loud in the stands. He doesn't care. And that's just the type of person he was. He was really quiet, but when it came to his children and his family, he was pretty outspoken.
10: Have you visualized that moment, your first NFL touchdown?
9: I've definitely visualized it for a while now.
10: What does it look like?
9: I'm just trusting the process. And when it comes and I'll let it soak all in. But, you know, I'm just doing everything I can just to get to that day and be able to sustain my NFL career.
11: 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It's caught. Jonathan Brooks on the wheel route.
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9: Back here on Panther Talk, and it's Eugene, Jim, Falcons, the Week 2 opponent. Bryce Young always plays well in Atlanta. We know he loves playing at Mercedes-Benz Stadium, but you look at Atlanta, they started their third-string QB, Cooper Rush, last week. He's not a guy that can throw the ball downfield a whole lot. It was a lot of check down, short stuff, which, you know, kind of hurts when you have Drake London and Kyle Pitts who can stretch the field. What I expect and what I think Dave Canales and Ejiro Overo expect, a heavy dose of Bijan Robinson.
10: Mm-hmm.
9: He had 29 touches in the first game, 21 carries, 8 receptions. The Panthers, Jim, gave up 290-plus yards rushing. I kind of expect Atlanta to go, all right, let's see if you can stop the run. We've got maybe the best running back in the NFL.
10: Oh, no doubt. I think it's him or Gibbs with the Lions are probably the top two right at this moment. But, yeah, Robinson's always a problem for every team out there, and you get the ball in his hands different ways, whether it's a run or a pass out there. And to Eugene Robinson's point, we got to be able to tackle. I mean, because that's the great thing is you can contain it. And they actually did a good job in the game Pittsburgh did yesterday, holding him to 4 yards of carry is pretty good against him. But you just can't let him get the ball and then run for 60 yards like Hal Mununga or something.
9: He had yesterday. 8 catches for 90 yards. That's scary, too.
11: That is really, really scary because he's that dual threat out the backfield. You know, what we want Jonathan Brooks to be, that dual threat. McCaffrey, that guy who can go ahead, if he's in, you know, catching a pass or he's running the ball. But when I look at this game that we just played, and when they look at the film, Atlanta, Bijan Robinson is going to be looking at going, oh, dude, these cats right here got that many yards on them? Shoot, I'm about to go have a gang of yards. That's what he's going to be thinking. That's exactly what he's going to be thinking. And that's why it's so imperative that we fix the fits and the problems that we had defensively, because you're about to face a dude who's, I think, one of the best backs in the league. No doubt about that. And I know he's going to watch film. And I would watch film going like this. What? I should have at least 200-something yards. That's what he's going to be thinking. And so you got to match that.
9: And the challenge against the Bears was, you know, Chicago for a bulk of the game was averaging, I think, 8-9 yards a play. They finished around 8 yards per play. They were never behind schedule. I mean, even with a lot of their penalties got them behind a little bit, but you know, they were getting chunk yardage. And when you can't stop the run, it opened up play action, it opened up the boots, and it opened up the explosives through the air downfield for Caleb Williams. I don't know if the Falcons are going to be able to do that, because does Cooper Rush start? Does Tua come back from the back? Or, you know, do we see Michael Penix make his season debut? If Penix is the guy, they're going to take shots. But I would imagine they're going to run Bijan 30 times.
10: Yeah, no, you prepare for all of it. He's their best chance to win, so you expect a heavy dose of him in this game, as you guys were already saying. You know, Drake London's a great receiver.
11: He
10: had two catches for 29 yards yesterday, so you still have to have a deliverer of the football to get it to somebody like that.
11: You know, and here it is.
10: Kyle Pitts, by the way, had nothing. He had no catches.
11: And Zoke already said it about this. You got to be able to tackle. I mean, there were some missed tackles out there. Look, and at the safety spot, here it is. I know this all too well. If you miss a tackle, it's typically a touchdown. Somebody, you know, like the last line in defense.
9: Yeah.
11: If it happens on your watch, if you're near the ball and you don't make the play, typically it's a touchdown. When the defensive line don't make a tackle, you got the linebackers there. If the linebackers don't make tackle, you got the secondary there to go ahead and cover up. But if we don't make a tackle, it's nothing but the end zone. And so that's why Nick Scott, Murray, Ransom, Wheatley, whoever, you got to make sure that you are sound in tackling, because Bijan Robinson is a beast.
9: It's Atlanta. Nothing crazy ever happens when we play the Falcons, right?
11: We're going to be ready for it.
10: Always fully predictable now. Never.
9: Week two, we go down I-85. Panthers and Falcons. Talk to you then.
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1: Hey, this is Peyton, and I just wanted to get some advice.
0: Okay.
1: Would I be a jerk if I don't invite my boss to my wedding?
0: Ooh.
1: I keep thinking maybe I should invite my boss.
0: I don't know if that's a good idea, because then it's like you're working again, and you have to watch every move that you do, and you can't have a fun time.
1: Like, is that normal? Does everybody do that? I don't really want to. But I just wanted to get everyone's advice.
0: Let me ask some people.

0: Two guys named Chris.
1: I was over picking up Chinese food for my wife right beside the crumble cooker.
2: Okay.
1: And I said, you know what I'm going to do?
3: I'm going to make them fatter. just so I stay skinnier.
1: Well, I walked into the place. Okay. Not a soul in there but me. And there's, you know, four young people behind the counter.
3: They probably thought you were divorced. They saw you walk from the Chinese place over to the cookie place. Yeah, he probably doesn't have the kids tonight. To go Chinese, wash it down with some crumble cookies. I bet next he drives right over to the ABC store.
1: Right there, too.
3: Yeah. It's the divorced dad triangle.
0: Two guys named Chris. Mornings and nights. Rock 92. 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Because Greensboro ain't gonna rock itself.

0: 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We're talking about inviting your boss to your wedding. What do you think?
1: No, you don't have to invite your boss. It's your wedding.
2: What if the boss gets butt hurt?
1: I mean, too bad. No, I don't think that's a jerk move overall.
2: Maybe not bring up the wedding at all.
1: I don't know. Just say it's a small family affair.
2: Yeah, that's a good idea.

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0: Rock 92 is as local as you can get. We've been rocking the Triad for decades and laughing along with the two guys named Chris Show. Thanks for being part of the family. We are Rock 92.
1: Oddles. Oh, what the?
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So the new foldable iPhone apparently is discriminating against left-handed people because if you're left-handed, you have a harder time dealing with it. Like, you know, that's the one where the screen unfolds. But for $2,000, my gosh, I feel that kind of discriminates against me.

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1: My doctor. He's been my doctor for 20-some years.
2: And fire him.
1: No, I'd say he's
3: 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Doctor.
2: I'm sorry. He's had long enough.
1: I think he's wanting to fire me.
0: Two guys named Chris. 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
1: It's like when I refuse to touch tips with a pickleball opponent.
2: You still see those people, those guys?
1: I've seen one of them since. Is icy. Austin and Jeremy. And we were about to win. We were up 10-9 and serving. And game's on my paddle. And I put away a slam shot. And right after I did, I'm ready to touch tips. Austin says, sorry, we played the point, ball in the background. And I told Jeremy as much. I was like, I'll touch your tip, but I'm not touching Austin's.
2: I'll take things you've said and sorority girls have said. I will never touch Austin's tip.
0: Two guys named Chris. 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
1: Well, hello, Triad. The East Sider of Twisted Sister here. I went to Washington to fight the powers that be to make sure you have the right to listen to censor-free music. And every week, right here on Rock 92, I play all the music I fought to preserve. 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

0: the Arby's, still home to the world's most exotic limo ride. 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

You wouldn't call them the Led Zeppelin or the Pink Floyd. 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

0: 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It's someone who listens to Rock 92 every day and keeps coming back. And that's all we ask.
1: Hey, guys. P1 from Ramster. 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
0: No red tape or nonsense or applications to fill out. 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You're a P1, and you didn't even know it. 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
1: I think the uber famous like that, especially like a Tom Cruise, I don't think they do well with like emotional attachment.
2: Who is it? What's her name? Changed her last name, did she?
3: His daughter, yeah. And then Brad Pitt's daughter.
2: Because to be a real parent and to do it right, you do have to take some time away from your career, you know? That's why I'm such a bad parent. I haven't missed a day in 20 years now.
0: Two guys named Chris. 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
2: So I was talking with somebody over the weekend, and he said that he was at a bar with his 25-year-old son. And he said to his son, when I was here, they used to serve drinks in glasses that were the size of a thimble. And his son didn't know what a thimble was.
5: Oh.
2: So he said, you should ask Red Rachel, like make up these terms and ask Red. You know what a thimble is, don't you?
5: Okay. Well, first of all, I remember seeing it when I played Monopoly.
2: Ah, yes.
5: Okay. But I'm pretty, it has to do with thread.
2: It has to do with sewing.
5: Sewing.
2: There's a tiny little thing you put over the tip of your finger.
5: Yeah.
2: So you don't stick your finger. You know, it's called a thimble, and it's known to be really, really small.
5: Mm-hmm.
2: So he said the glass was the size of a thimble.
1: Okay.
2: Interesting. So I made up some of these. I don't even know. I think you'll know some of them. You cannot pass. You have to say, you have to give a guess.
5: Okay.
2: All right, here we go. Betamax. Do you know Betamax?
5: Are these new things or old things?
3: Sounds like a new thing.
2: No, they're old things. They're all things from Gen X. They're all Gen X or before, I would say.
5: Stool softener.
3: No. Good guess.
1: Wow, that's pretty good.
3: You're close.
2: You know Betamax.
3: Isn't it like a VCR camera? Is it like a camera?
2: Yeah.
3: Or is it like a plays movies or something?
2: It's a tape. It's a Betamax.
3: Yeah.
2: When there were VCRs, you know what a VCR is.
5: I do know what a VCR is.
2: There were Betamax VCR. They were called Beta. Sony made them. And the tapes were smaller and had better quality. And in fact, TV stations, while they use tape, always used Beta because it's better quality tape. But Sony didn't share the technology with anybody. And then JVC came out with the VHS tape. You're familiar with that.
5: Mm-hmm. I used those.
2: Yeah. Larger, not as good a quality, but because they shared the technology with all the others, it became the standard. Mm-hmm. So everybody bought and rented VHS tapes, and we had VHS machines. But the early adopters had Beta, and really it was a clearer picture.
1: Sony really overplayed their hand
2: on that one. They did. They didn't tell anybody how to do it. It would be like, it was kind of like TiVo didn't share it.
1: Bingo.
2: And then, you know, DirecTV comes up with their own and runs TiVo out of business. Yeah. So a Betamax is the tape that goes into the Beta machine.
5: I'm surprised that's not like being reused as some kind of trend for people my age.
3: It will be soon, probably.
1: Yeah. It's literally, I think, just because it's not popular because people, young people do love a VHS again.
2: Do they really?
1: They like having a VCR and VHS.
5: Yeah,
2: See, Beta went out in the 80s because it died. It failed because VHS beat it. Even though it was a better product. It was one of those that came out first and was a better product, but they didn't share the technology. Star 69.
5: Oh, that's how, when you didn't have caller ID, you found out who called you.
2: Very good.
1: Ran up that bill a few times.
5: Wait, you had to pay for it?
1: Yeah. Yes, back in the day you did. And like my 75 cents.
2: Yep.
1: I didn't understand that you had to pay either.
2: Mm-hmm.
1: And I had a crush on a girl that I just thought was definitely going to call. So anytime for a while, the phone would ring and no one would get it. They wouldn't leave a message. I'd star 69. Well, my father
2: hit the roof
1: because he doesn't understand. He just sees the phone bill is high.
2: Yep.
1: And finally, I can hear him. He's like, star 6, what?
2: Yeah.
1: And I'm like, oh, that's star 69. It tells me the number, not the person, just the number.
5: I was
1: going
5: to say, was it ever her that called?
1: No.
5: Okay.
1: No. And my father was livid, and I never did it again.
2: Do you know, when I first worked at a radio station doing overnights, I didn't know the 800 numbers cost anything. You know, the radio station pays for that. Whoever, the 800 number pays for that. So I was trying to get with a young lady, and I said, just call. I was working overnight. I was like, just call me on the 800 line, and I would talk to her for like an hour at a time every Saturday night. And she'd call, and I'd talk for an hour, hour and a half, you know, while I was on the air. And then after about
1: Let me put you on hold, baby. I got to talk to the people.
2: Exactly. And after a couple of months, the boss called me in. I was 19. And he's like, are you talking with somebody from this number? And I was like, how do you know that? And he said, well, we pay for that. I mean, the bill.
1: Yeah.
2: And I said, you do? I thought it was free. And he's like, no, 800 means we incur the bill.
1: I mean, how long are you going to talk to her? She's clearly never going to, I was going to let you have a night, but she's clearly never going to go out with you.
2: It's true. I've seen Michael Jordan since I've seen that girl.
1: Yeah.
5: That's right. That's crazy. I've always had unlimited.
2: Yeah, I've never had that. You don't know
1: that. And even caller ID, you know.
5: Yeah, I've always had that too.
2: Rolodex. What's Rolodex?
5: Well, it sounds like a watch company, but I know it's not the same thing.
2: That's Rolex.
5: I know. It's not the same thing. Stain remover.
2: No.
1: No.
2: No. Do you still have your Rolodex in there, Biggie?
1: You're no, sure. It's been, we moved that a while ago.
2: Mm-hmm.
1: We don't have the Rolodex. We do still have, which I found recently, the black book, though.
2: Oh, yes.
1: Oh, yeah.
2: A Rolodex is like a plastic item, and inside are all these different cards, and they're alphabetical, so it'd be like A, B, C, all the way through. And when you get somebody's name and phone number, you take it, you write it down. So I'd put Red Rachel, your phone number, and then put it behind
5: like an address book.
2: It's like an address. Yes. But it's not a book. You could file through it easily and quickly go to the R's, and there's Red Rachel, and then you don't have to take it out again until you change the number. Rolodex.
1: Okay. For morning show purposes, we had one.
2: That's right.
1: For when I first started.
2: That's right.
1: And it would be like, you know, be like, we need a raccoon expert. So
2: in the R's.
1: I'd go to the R's and find raccoon expert and give them a call.
2: Exactly. And it worked like a charm. Now it's on the phone.
1: It's in your phone.
5: Exactly.
2: Fill in the blank. Catcher in the
5: Rye.
2: Yes.
5: It's one of my favorite books ever.
2: Me too. Love it.
5: I've read it 10 times.
2: Love it. Probably my favorite book. I was assigned to read it in school. I thought it was phenomenal.
5: I've read it so many times. I think

0: One of the best kinds of bread, too, I would agree.
1: Who did he catch for? Like, what team?
2: He was a troubled youth and was like, and when you're a kid, you're like with him and for him. And then you look back on it and you're like, oh no, he was really disturbed.
0: He's like really smart and he does all these other kids' homework, but he won't do his own. He's been kicked out of another school.
2: His brother
0: died, I think, of leukemia.
2: Yes.
0: And he's grieving.
2: And he calls all the other people like fakers. And it's really interesting. But I believe that's the book that, let me give you the next quiz here.
3: Okay.
2: We'll connect. Fill in the blank. John, Paul, George, and?
0: John, Paul, George.
2: John, Paul, George, and?
1: Come on.
0: Wait. What's the other one? I don't know. Jones.
2: Oh.
1: You just got deducted a lot right
0: I'm
1: there.
0: Sorry.
2: Ouch.
3: At least he said George Jones.
0: That's all I can think of.
3: Like a fifth of a point.
2: John Paul George and Ringo.
0: Ringo Starr. I'm sorry. He's the one that's never had pizza. That's why I don't like
2: that's
0: him.
2: That's right. He's never had pizza. He doesn't ever want pizza. He's a vegan. John Paul George, Ringo. John Lennon was murdered, and the guy that killed him, Mark David Chapman, was carrying The Catcher in the Rye. He was obsessed with the book. And he was carrying, I know I've got that right, he was carrying a copy of The Catcher in the Rye.
3: Sure, yeah.
2: It was either him or the guy that shot Reagan. One or the other had, maybe it was the guy that shot Reagan had The Catcher.
3: Yeah.
2: He was obsessed with that. One of those killers. I think it was, now that I think about it, the guy that shot Ronald Reagan. TV Guide.
0: Yeah, you use it to, they used to send them to you, right? And it would tell you what was going to be on TV.
2: Well, you had to pay for it.
3: You had to pay.
2: For it. But yes, and you could look it up. Thursday night, 8:30, you know, friends.
3: I wanted TV Guide.
2: Oh, God, TV Man. Guide was fantastic.
3: My parents always said no, but God, I wanted it to know.
2: You loved it.
3: We had it. This is going to be, you will not get this, Red Rachel. One of the glorious things about staying in a hotel back in the 80s and 90s was that you got HBO, and when you went in, HBO had a little book of everything that was coming.
2: Yes.
3: And I remember flipping through being like, oh, this, I love this. Oh, yes. Yes, this movie, yes.
2: It's amazing.
3: Yeah.
2: We got that too. We got HBO, and they would send you the booklet.
3: Yeah.
2: Oh, fantastic! But the TV Guide, you just go through that forever. That was a great thing. Now of course you've got the guide on the television, but TV Guide was fantastic. Rabbit ears. Yes. A 25-year-old. Do you know these terms? Rabbit ears.
0: Rabbit ears. The way you tie your shoes.
2: The way you're tying your shoes.
3: I'll give you adjacent. It's not the same at all, but at least you sort of got that.
2: Mm-hmm.
3: It's antenna.
2: That's what it is. Yeah. Well, it's
3: TV antenna.
2: It's on the back of the television, and they come out of the TV. They're metal, and they stick up, and they look like rabbit ears.
3: Mm-hmm.
2: And so when you only got three channels, you'd go up and adjust them so that you could tune in a different channel.
3: I mean, now even the antennas are what they call digital.
2: Mm-hmm.
3: You know, I have one. It lays up flat on your, like, you can put it on your window flat.
2: Yeah.
3: I just hang mine off the back of the TV. It works fine.
2: But you'd get a TV that had the rabbit ears with it.
3: I mean,
2: you know, you just pull them up, and so it looks like, I'll show you
3: somebody. And if something wasn't coming in clear, somebody'd have to go move it barely.
2: That's the whole thing.
3: I mean, just barely.
2: And at one point, like, if you couldn't get just one, you'd take aluminum foil and put it on the end of one.
3: I remember my Nana doing that.
2: Yeah, it was great. It was a really great time. I mean, is there one more here? And then maybe tomorrow we'll give you a few others if we can come up with some. You'll know this. Yellow pages.
0: Were they like advertisements in the phone book?
2: Yeah, close enough. Yeah.
0: Close. Okay.
2: Close. It's when you wanted the white pages were for like your phone.
1: Residential.
2: Book. Residential. Uh-huh. The yellow pages, if you wanted to look up a restaurant or a store, you go to the yellow pages.
3: Did was your family listed in the white pages?
2: Ours, yeah.
3: Were they?
2: Okay, yeah, yours? Did you? Were you
3: unlisted? No, my parents always wanted to stay unlisted. In fact, one year they were listed by accident, and I thought, that's a screaming match of who caused that.
2: I think you pay to be unlisted.
3: Oh, yeah, they never wanted to be listed. And one year we were in there, and my dad was like, oh my God, we're listed. Like the FBI, like everyone was going to come running.
2: Yeah. Wasn't it odd that you had to pay money to not be in the phone book? That's right. Those are the white pages. Yeah, we were always listed, and I hated it when somebody was, because you, like, if you knew somebody, like a friend or whatever, you had to try to figure out their dad's name, because it's listed by the dad's name, you know, and go through the phone book. Good times.
3: That was some flashback. I like that.
2: I do.

0: like I'm going to get some hate for that, but whatever.
1: Well, that Ringo thing.
0: Right? I know. Yeah. I always forget about him.
2: In a couple hours, you're going to have to introduce a Beatles song.
3: If your morning is already in the crapper, see if this helps. It's the Two Guys Named Chris show.
1: Boy, BB Shea just opened up a can of worms in here. We just played the sports trivia game. BB Shea just said a minute ago, and I mean, this is a debate that's been going on for years. Should Pete Rose be in the Hall of Fame? It's very interesting. If you'd asked me 20 years ago, I'd say, absolutely, he should be in the Hall of Fame. Look what he did on the field. You know Pete Rose? You know this debate?
0: No.
1: You don't know this stuff? It's a girl.
4: Pete Rose, you don't know Pete Rose.
1: It's baseball. Pete Rose. Pete Rose has more hits than anybody else in the history of baseball. Okay? He's not in the Hall of Fame because...
0: He did steroids.
1: No.
0: Oh.
1: He bet on baseball. I believe he bet on his own team. He bet on the Reds. He was a player manager. And late in his career, and probably before that, and it was proven, he bet. Then he denied it. He's like, no. Then years, so they banned him. They were like, we have the evidence. You bet on baseball. It's the one rule. You can't do it. So they kept him out of the Hall of Fame. And so he's not allowed in the Hall of Fame. And for a while, they kept him. He couldn't even go to a stadium.
4: No. I
1: mean, they really kept him
4: and
1: out.
4: Then they kind of, for a short time, dangled in front of him a, if you admit to it, we'll
1: do it.
4: We'll let you back in. And he admitted to it. And then they were like, no.
1: They didn't let him back in. And the guy who investigated him, here's an interesting piece of trivia. You know who Paul Giamatti is, the actor?
0: Yes.
1: His father, Bart Giamatti, was the commissioner of baseball. Did the investigation shortly after the investigation, died of a massive heart attack. And they say that the stress of the investigation and the fans who were upset with him caused it, you know. So... you're right. They said he admitted to Charlie Gibson on. He admitted, yes, I bet on baseball, but they still didn't let him in. Then a lot of people said, well, once he dies, they'll let him in. And he died about a year and a half, 2 years ago. They didn't. They still have not let him in. I think it's going away. I don't know.
5: I do too. I think the worst thing to do was put him in after he died.
1: I do too. He said, I don't.
5: If you're gonna keep him out, keep him out.
1: Oh, I agree. And he said, I don't want to be in after I'm dead. Mm. Well, I'm so 50-50 on it. Years ago, I said, let him in. He played. I mean, he was a phenomenal baseball. He has more hits than anybody else in the history of the game. How can you keep him out?
4: Unbelievable player.
1: Yes. But the argument is, it says on the clubhouse wall of every baseball stadium, the one rule, do not bet on baseball. You can bet on anything else. You cannot bet on baseball. He did. He admitted it. The punishment is, you're not allowed in the Hall of Fame. So I sort of think, well, he did the crime. He has to do it. You know?
0: Do you think it's worse to bet against yourself? To bet for yourself, because then you can easily throw the game.
1: Then you fix the game.
0: But if you bet on yourself, you were supposed to try your hardest anyway.
1: Well, here's the problem. He was the manager of the team. He was the player and the manager. So the argument is, yeah, he bet on his team, so he would try harder in the games he bet on, and then the next game, he's letting the team and the sport down because it changes. Because he's in charge of the pitchers. So he would make decisions based on how he bet, or if he had a bet, not on the level playing field of the game.
0: Yeah. Think about how many athletes are right now secretly betting because it's so easy now.
1: Well, this quarterback in college just did it, and he's out.
4: There's some guys in the NBA who are under federal indictment.
0: That's what I'm saying. It's obviously wrong, and they're not supposed to, but it's happening so much now, and you're never even going to find out about some of these people because they're doing it online anonymously, and they're not going to get caught.
1: When they are caught, they are suffering major consequences.
0: They should.
1: As they should. Well, Pete Rose has suffered major consequences. You think he should be in the Hall of Fame?
5: Yeah, I typically lean towards he did it on the field.
1: At
5: least give him credit for that, but I understand where you're coming from as well. It's weird.
1: You know, there's a few things about Pete Rose. First of all, I met him once in Vegas. We were there. It was at the Caesars Palace. And we went into the sport. My brother-in-law, Rob, said, Pete Rose is in this sporting goods store. So you go in. There's a velvet rope, so you can't really get next to him. But you could talk to him. And he was signing. Like, you paid $200 for a baseball, and he'd sign it. Yeah,
4: he was there every day.
1: Every day he was signing. So I go over to him and be like, how do you think the Red Sox are going to do this year? And he'd go, I don't give a crap.
4: I don't know.
1: I said, July. I said, who do you think's going to win the World Series? It was January. I said, who do you think's going to win the World Series? Christ, it's January. I don't know. Get out of my face. He was very ugly.
4: You gotta buy something?
1: Very mean to me.
4: No.
1: Yeah, but I didn't buy anything. Okay. The other thing about him, he's such a person who will sign, I bet on baseball, and sign it. You know, I'm not in the Hall of Fame, and he would sign it because he would cash in on anything. In that game where we played the audio of him breaking the record, I read this years later. He wore every inning, he would go back into the locker room and change uniforms. So he wore nine different uniforms in that game because there's nine innings, so he could sell every uniform
0: for money. Oh, see, he's actually a genius.
1: Well, they'd say it's a game worn in the game. I broke the record. I wore this jersey. Well, he wore nine jerseys, so he would sign it. And I think the one where he actually broke the record probably did go to the Hall of Fame.
4: Without a doubt.
1: When he swung the bat. But he sent it to everybody. Now, the best story about Pete Rose and me, though, I'm good friends with a guy named Charlie who advertises on our program, and I like him very much. And about, I'd say, 7 or 8 years ago, he, out of nowhere, texted me and said, do you think Pete Rose should be in the Hall of Fame?
4: And this is loaded for him.
1: So I have to think, how does Charlie feel about Pete Rose?
4: Yeah.
0: Because you have to agree with him, or else he'll hate you.
4: Exactly. Which way do I need to answer here?
1: So he says, do you think Pete Rose should be in the Hall of Fame? And I have to sit there and stew on that. Because, you know, I always agree.
4: Of course, that's who you are.
1: When I play pickleball, a guy will literally come to me before the match and say, can you believe what Trump's doing? I'll go, man.
4: Unbelievable.
1: This guy.
4: He
1: should be impeached. 5 minutes later, I'm standing by the water cooler. Don't you love what Trump's doing? You better believe it.
0: Oh, yeah. Yes,
4: I
0: do.
4: I hope he gets rid of the election in 28. And just keeps on trucking.
1: I love this.
4: Oh, yeah, I love it.
1: Well, I guessed yes to the Hall. So I say to Charlie, I do think he should be in the Hall of Fame. And
4: with hope.
1: Fingers crossed.
4: Yeah.
1: He texts back 5 minutes later, you're right. And I was like,
0: thank God.
1: Yes.
4: I'm so glad I have a brother in arms.
1: I came down on the right side of it. And he said, let's start a website to get him in the Hall of Fame. And I said, you and me together, Charlie, we can do it. We can get him in there. The next Father's Day, Charlie, who is my friend, gave me this for Father's Day. Pete Rose.
6: Happy belated Father's Day to Chris Kelly from the Two Guys Named Chris Show. Okay? I want to thank you for wanting me to be in the Hall of Fame and for your support. You guys have a great day. You're unbelievable.
1: Thanks, Pete.
6: Thank you, Pete.
0: He should have ended it with, I never listen.
1: Oh, he doesn't.
4: Yeah, there's no way he's going down a list of cameo lines. I mean, Father's Day was big for him, I'm sure.
1: I'm sure it was. Mm-hmm. You're the greatest, yeah. Chris. Thanks, Pete.
4: What's the next one? Hey, Roger, Pete Rose. Your kid said you're a big supporter of mine. You should think I should be in the Hall of Fame.
1: Man, and now I'm not so sure anymore. You know, now I think, God, it makes sense to me. You know, you break the rules.
4: Yeah, it's so hard because, I mean, on the field.
1: Mm-hmm. Let me tell you.
4: Yeah.
1: Let me tell you what a big hypocrite I am. Do we have time? Do we have time for me to tell you what a hypocrite I am? BB Shay and I talked about
4: it. Oh, sure. Why not?
0: We always have time for that.
1: A few weeks ago, this guy got cut from the Lions for some crime. I don't even know what it was. Really good cornerback.
5: Was it kidnapping?
1: Kidnapping.
4: Yes. Yeah.
1: Okay. He's cut from the Lions. BB Shay and I discussed this. Look at this awful human being kidnapping. He ought to be out of the league. We were both like, yeah, kick him out from the Lions. Yesterday, I'm on Broncos podcast because I'm a Broncos fan. And they were like, word is the Broncos may pick up this cut cornerback from the Lions. I was like, do it. I put in the comments, yeah, they should.
4: I mean, who hasn't forced someone into a car?
1: He's really good. He's really good.
4: Oh, like, we all make mistakes.
1: He was like, this would be the perfect tandem to Patrick Surtain. I'm like, yeah.
4: And, oh, you've never locked your girlfriend in a room? Oh, all high horse, I see.
1: The guy was like, we could really get him on the cheap. I said, yeah, we could. We could. Oh, I'm such a horrible person.
4: We know he has lockdown defense.
1: The Chargers show it.
4: He's young. He's a lockdown corner. We're facing Patrick Mahomes. We're facing Justin Herbert, Josh Allen. We got to have this.
1: I'm such a horrible,
4: terrible
1: person.
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1: Biggie just saw a video, which is really long, like 17 minutes, of a woman who was arrested. We see body cam because she had stolen so many times from Target. They, you know, that's what they do now. They have you on video, so they wait till you've stolen like 10 times, and they go get you and say, okay, this is a big deal.
4: That's why I was fascinated by it. We talked about it, and you always hear stuff like that, but to see it actually come true, they went to this woman's workplace.
1: Yes.
4: And they told her, right to her face, they said, you have been on video at Target seen stealing items between 10 and 18 times, and now, because of the total, it's grand theft.
1: Wow.
4: So that is what Target is waiting for. And she said, what's grand theft? They said it's over $750.
1: Mm-hmm.
4: So they let this lady steal $750 worth of merchandise, kept all the videos, and once she hit the number, they turned it into police, and a warrant went out for her arrest.
1: You think it's fair to do that rather than just get her on a misdemeanor the very first time she does it? Is that right? For I guess it is, because she's doing the wrong thing.
2: You know from the time you're a little kid that stealing is wrong.
1: Of course.
4: Well, and let me tell you, she did not seem surprised.
1: Well, not when she stole 18 times.
4: And it to appear, she was dressed well. It looked like a business, a very like professional business setting.
1: Mm-hmm.
4: To me, it screams, I'm a thrill seeker stealer.
1: I think that's all it's about.
4: And when she had to call, she called. They were, to me, they were overly friendly to her.
1: Really?
4: Yeah, they didn't cuff her until they got her out to the car.
1: Mm-hmm.
4: They told her, she said, if you run, but we're not going to put handcuffs in front of all your associates here.
1: Yeah.
4: As long as you walk out to the car with us. Then, once she's at the car, they let her wear the cuffs in the front.
1: Oh, really?
4: Mm. Yeah. I mean, they were overly, overly nice. And they let her call her husband. And to me, this is the other part why I think it was a thrill thing. He couldn't believe it.
1: He thought he was being punked.
4: He said, he goes, you're punking me. This is some joke you're doing. I don't have time for this. And she's like, no, you have to go home. Their son was homesick because I'm going to jail.
1: I've seen that portrayed in many movies and TV shows where rich women will steal stuff just for the to do something, you know, to feel a little something. You know, they're like unhappy, I guess, in their lives for whatever reason they steal something.
4: That's very much. But she, what shocked me was there was no denying it. I mean, when they told her, she just looked at him and she goes, okay, well, what do we do from here?
1: Man,
4: I think she thought, I can just pay for the merchandise. She even offered that. She said, can I go down to Target and just pay it? And they were like, it's too late for that.
1: Man, well, it's on her. And then she was like, what, I'm going to get fired. Well, I mean,
4: she starts realizing, she's like, was this public record? Like, is this a felony? And they're like, well, it is public record. And she's like, are you guys wearing body cams? Can my employer find this? And this is, again, the cop, so much benefit to me, to this woman. The cop goes, well, to find it, they'd really have to go digging for it.
1: Mm-hmm.
4: But yes, it is public record. It's going to be out there. And that's when she suddenly started really panicking.
1: I mean, this is on her. She's stolen not just once, but 18 times. It wasn't like me. Like, I've stolen from Orange Theory.
4: Yes.
1: But I'll pay it to tell you. I'll go in there and say, tack $2 onto my bill.
2: See, I think they do this because, and they might not do it to every single person that steals, but I think it discourages it, especially because Target is known for this. Target specifically. The other stores, I think, eat it, but...
1: Oh, really?
2: Yeah, I think Target is like, okay, well, you might not 100% of the time get arrested, but it could happen, so don't steal here.
4: And I will say, it was fascinating to me seeing something, because we've talked about it many times, but seeing it actually come true, I was like, man, they are doing that.
1: You know, I think this has happened to you as well, Red Rachel, or maybe you, BB Shay. I was at Walmart once, and I decided I didn't want an item, and I look around, and then I take, I forget what the item was, some sort of, probably something that was unhealthy. Yeah. I was like, I'm not going to get it after all. So I just stuck it over the counter, like to where the magazines are or something. And a little siren comes on. And goes, broop,
4: and he's stealing Rolos.
1: They show, like, it backs up the tape 20 seconds, and I see myself looking around like, was anybody there?
2: And they play they show you the instant replay right in front of you.
1: Yes. And I'm like, what? And then the employee comes over and says, I need to see an instant replay of that. I was like, oh, geez. She's like, are you stealing? I was like, no, I'm putting back.
4: No, it's opposite. I'm also a terrible person, making your job harder, but I'm not stealing.
1: Right. And she sees it. She's like, oh, it looks like you're reaching over to put that back.
4: Yeah.
1: And I said, yeah, I'm really sorry.
4: Yeah.
1: Jeez, probably like a gallon of milk or something, too. It's really terrible.
4: Sounds to me, though, like Target's game plan now is...
1: Yeah, wait.
4: I'm sure, like you said, they'll stop you sometimes, but it sounds like they just wait till they know. Man, I just was like, shocking to me 10 to 18 times.
2: If you're somebody that's stolen a couple times from Target, are you a little nervous? I mean, this could happen.
4: I think of our Home Depot friend, the caller.
1: Yeah, I'm a little worried about him. He's called many times and steals from Home Depot. Not all the time.
4: No.
1: But I'm afraid they're going to wait on him and then...
4: He claims he does tag switching.
1: Yeah.
4: But see, it Different sounds to me now that's also theft, mm-hmm. and they could be watching.
2: Because mm-hmm. there are cameras everywhere, not just at the self-checkout. Yeah. They're everywhere.
1: This is the story. Now, I think this is a great question. Billy Joel is saying this. You know, recently the Rolling Stones have released new music, which I liked. I thought the song was really good.
4: I enjoyed that, too.
1: A couple of years ago, Billy Joel released this song called Turn the Lights Back On, which I also In the dark. I thought this was good. But now, surprisingly, Billy Joel says if you are older, you should not release new music like Madonna and the Rolling Stones have recently, or Paul McCartney, because it taints your legacy. It's not as good, and it doesn't reflect well on you.
4: I don't know if it... I wouldn't say it taints legacy. I think it's just forgotten.
1: It is forgotten.
4: This won't be played in a montage when Billy never. Joel passes.
3: And I think... People like the Rolling Stones, Billy Joel, they've had such an amazing career. They are cemented.
1: I agree.
3: And people are never going to waver on whether they like them or not based on a new album.
1: You know, people say that about athletes a lot, too. Like, go too early rather than too late. There's famous examples. O.J. Simpson played for the 49ers, was no good. Willie Mays played for the Mets for a season, was no good.
4: Michael Jordan was a wizard. People forget that.
1: Nobody cares. Yeah. It's like... At the time, you're like, oh, he shouldn't be doing this. 20 years later, you're like, he's the greatest of all time. You just remember that. So I don't think Billy Joel is right on this. At first, when he said it, I was like, he's right. Don't do it. Don't. But nobody remembers that part.
4: No.
2: It might not be a hit. I'm sorry. It might not be a hit, but there are some people that will still listen to some of those songs. I mean, I would listen to, I'd save them on my Spotify.
1: Would you?
2: Yeah.
4: You know, and I'll tell you a band that has done it and still does okay record sales-wise when they do it. AC/DC.
1: Yeah,
4: they put out an album a few years ago. It did decent.
1: Mm-hmm.
3: Yeah, there are some rappers who I think have done this.
1: Yeah.
3: Like Eminem had a great start of his career, like mm-hmm. was a shining star, mm-hmm. but he hasn't put out a good album in 10 years.
4: No.
3: And I think people have started to notice, and I think his legacy's tanking a little bit.
1: Well, now, if you're really good for a while, and then for years and years you're putting out a substandard product, then maybe. Now, then you're like a... Like a baseball player who's good early and terrible the second half, that's a little different, isn't
4: yeah.
1: it?
4: Yeah.
3: But Eminem was just like nobody
1: he was
3: else.
1: Huge,
3: People were like, he's the greatest of all time.
1: Yeah.
3: And then just kept, he could have stopped, kept going and going and going. And now it's like, oh, we don't like him as much anymore.
1: Maybe it's a case-by-case basis.
3: I think so.
1: Yeah. Because in some of these, like you just said, the Rolling Stones, what can they do?
3: I mean, classic rock bands, like, they're great. You know, we're never going to think less of them. And, you know, if they put out new, they don't have to put out new music, but they do. It doesn't really matter.
1: Did you hear that new Nickelback song?
3: No.
1: I'm not going to play it for you.
2: I wanted to hear it.
1: I don't think so. No, they
4: believe this is supposed to be hard.
1: They have a new song called Rattle the Cage.

0: Sounds like those bands who frighten me.
1: And this sounds exactly like a Five Finger Death Punch song.
0: Yeah, yeah.
1: I read that they were trying to be edgier, sound harder. And
0: well, they are.
2: You know what happened? Nickelback, people used to make fun of them and hate them. Yeah. And that's gone away. People started to say, oh, we don't hate Nickelback anymore. So they were like, all right, we can't tolerate this. We're going to have to be hateable again.
0: Mm. Oh, you think
2: and
0: that's
2: that, yeah. Because I think that they liked that everybody made fun of them.
0: Oh, maybe they did because it kept their name in the news all the time.
2: Because, I mean, yeah. I like Nickelback.
0: So do I.
1: Most people do. They just don't admit it.
2: Yeah, and now they want people to hate them again. So they're like, well, let's change it up.
1: Well, this you could have told me that was a band which I like called Five Finger Death Punch. I'd believe
2: it. It doesn't sound like Nickelback.
1: No. I mean, I could find five Finger Death Punch songs that sound exactly like this.
0: You played them for me. Frightening.
1: Yeah.
0: Both are frightening.
2: Well, knowing it's Nickelback, it makes it a little less scary.
0: A little more palatable.
2: Yeah.
1: Yeah,
0: that's right. When I saw the word Nickelback attached to it, I was like, all right, yeah, get into it. I like Chad Kroeger. What are you going to do?
1: Guy's sexy.
2: Okay, this is the second guy today.
1: And you lost us.
0: Jonas.
2: Yep, Nick Jonas' brother.
0: Nick Jonas,
1: Joe brother. You're having a real weird day.
0: One of my favorite rock and roll facts. I guess you can't call it rock and roll because it's about the Jonas Brothers. The one who doesn't sing. They call him the bonus Jonas.
1: Yeah.
0: I love that.
2: Did you know there's a fourth one, too, that's not even in the band?
0: Is that right?
1: Yeah. I think he's the one. They call him the bonus.
2: No.
0: He's not the one?
2: Well, maybe, because there's one in the band that doesn't sing.
0: Oh,
2: and then
0: okay.
2: There's one that's not in the band at all.
0: Well, whichever one. When I heard they call him the bonus Jonas, I thought, that's the greatest
1: thing. I like the fourth one who was just like, no.
0: I'm not doing it. I won't be in it. I refuse.
1: I refuse.
0: Mick Jagger says, more entertainment, he says the biggest regret he has in his whole career is he had the chance to meet Elvis and didn't. Listen to this. Guess who told him not to?
3: The Beatles went up to Elvis's house in Los Angeles to visit with Elvis. And I remember John telling me, you know, she'd never meet your heroes. I would never meet Elvis, Mick, if I were you. And so I didn't. I took John's advice. Which is really stupid of me, really, but I mean, I would love to have met Elvis. Why I take John's advice? So put me off. So I wanted to keep my Elvis to myself, my version of Elvis. So I didn't want my version of Elvis shattered like John's was. But maybe my Elvis version would have been different.
0: How about this? Mick Jagger is told by John Lennon, don't go meet Elvis. That's probably the three biggest rock stars of all time. I mean, of all time.
1: Well, I bet John probably, because clearly he did meet Elvis.
0: And didn't like it.
1: And didn't like the version of Elvis that he met.
0: Correct.
1: Mm. And he got shot.
0: Don't meet your heroes. And he got shot. Mm-hmm.
1: It was probably I'm sure it was bigger Elvis.
0: Probably.
1: Probably medicated,
0: late 70s,
1: heavily medicated
0: 70s Elvis. Yeah. And so, but Jagger says, I shouldn't have done that because maybe I would have had a different experience than John Lennon had. And who knew Mick Jagger did a John Lennon impression?
1: That was hilarious.
0: Yeah. Jagger doing Lennon.
1: That's good.
0: I mean, these are the biggest rock stars ever, and look what happens there. I mean,
1: maybe John went and met Elvis the night that he soiled himself.
0: Oh God!
2: I imagine he was in a mood that day.
0: God, I bet he was. Yeah, that's a
1: hey. One of the Beatles is here. I want to meet you.
0: I think that story's clocked too. I think that's real.
1: That is the most believable Elvis story to me.
0: Elvis,
1: that he was so into himself that he climaxed on stage
0: in his leather pants and did not have a substitute pair.
1: Mm-hmm.
0: That's fact. That's clocked. Like all the producers and stuff. He was doing that leather pant concert, and he had to take a break midway through. He's like, I think we're a quick break.
1: I'm so into myself.
0: he's so into himself.
1: I looked down at the monitor and saw him.
2: He's probably not the only man this has happened to.
0: I've done it with Nick Jonas on the screen.
1: It's been a weird show.
0: Who does it? You're talking about Nick Jonas, for goodness sake. Wait a minute. Kill the music.
2: Yeah, put the
0: sound. Got something else to do.

0: may be the best jingle we've ever had.
1: This feels Jonas Brothers.
0: It really does. That's kind of the theme to that. Stairway to Seven, right now. You call us. Answer seven rock and roll trivia questions in a row. They get harder as they go along. Just like me when I see Nick Jonas.
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0: For years and years, I've been the guy in the neighborhood that has that lawn that all the neighbors talk about. 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
7: I had to ask ChatGPT about that. I was like, I'm going to Chick-fil-A. I want the healthiest thing I can get. And it said 12 grilled nuggets, no sauce, and a kale super salad on the side.
18: And a gun.
1: Two Guys Named Chris. 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
7: Red Rachel said something so fascinating in dress rehearsal today, and I want your take on this. You're saying that if some rock star had cheated on his girlfriend, and your thing was, well, what do you expect? It's a rock star. It's like your piece with Arby's, you know. Steak you go into Arby's for steak, you get bad steak. What do you expect? It's Arby's. That's Biggie's point. My point was, no, they're a restaurant. They need to serve a product that I deem at least decent, you know, good. Mm-hmm. Now, what's your thing on rock stars?
19: Well, okay, so it started because I'm wearing a shirt with band 5 Seconds of Summer, who I love, and there's this controversy because one of the members, they found out, I think even it was like a year or two ago, had cheated on his girlfriend. Mm-hmm. Now, cheating is wrong. Don't you know, take that out of context. Cheating is wrong, but what do you expect? You're dating somebody that travels around all the time and has women constantly offering them sex. Constantly.
18: I totally agree with her, and I've always thought that it's easy for us.
7: It's ridiculous. It's
18: easy for a normal person to say. I think it's totally because you're thinking like a normal person who is not a celebrity. If you're constantly having it in your face every day, hot women, every single day.
7: Biggie, as the host of this show for 31 years, how much poon do you think I've had thrown at me? Keep thinking.
19: That's my point exactly, is that like your average guy doesn't get offered sex very often. Mm-hmm. It's like if he's single and he tries, maybe how often would you say when you were out there in the dating world that you wanted sex, you tried to get sex, how often did you get it?
7: Let me think about that for a long, long time.
19: Yes. I mean, I'm looking, I'm not just often. Like a guess, one out of 10. I mean,
7: no, but if you're good looking and you go to a bar and you buy a girl a drink, don't you at the end of the night generally?
19: I didn't do that. If somebody bought me a drink, I'd be like, well, thanks, but I'm not going to sleep with you. Well,
18: but you're talking about, maybe one girl, but this is every night, tons of the hottest women you've ever seen.
19: And you haven't had it in a while, you know, because you're away from your girlfriend. And I'm not saying that it's okay, but I'm thinking if you really, really don't want to be cheated on, you might want to find you a normie to date.
7: So if you date any rock star, you just have to expect that comes along with the territory. Same with like an NBA player or something?
19: Yep. Yeah, I think if you don't get cheated on, you have found one of the very few.
7: But that's not how it should be.
19: You're right. That's what I'm saying. It's wrong and I totally agree. But I think, was it Bon Jovi that you thought was an angel that never cheated?
7: But you can't, I don't think you can say to the girlfriend, well, what'd you expect? I mean, I expect my boyfriend to be loyal to me. That's what I expect.
18: No, yeah, of course.
7: That's what I expect.
18: But I would bet he wants to be loyal.
19: But what about the flip side? Okay, so he's the rock star, okay, and then she's at home, and she's got somebody, or she's got a couple guys trying to sleep with her. Do you really think there's no chance she would cheat on him, too, knowing that he's cheating on her?
7: She absolutely should not. Well, now, he can't cheat on her, either. They can't cheat on each other. If that's the case, just break up.
19: We're not saying should. Yeah. It's just reality.
18: And I think, too, if you're the girlfriend at home, you know what you have going on? You have guys in your DMs and in your friends going, you know he's cheating on you.
7: Mm-hmm.
18: Why you should just message. You know he's cheating on you. Why not message me, too?
7: You know, Mrs. Bunny Roll there, Jelly Roll's wife. She says, already I've got all these guys in my DMs.
18: I'm one of them. I mean, look.
7: She's got her eye on this.
18: Look, I'm like, if you liked him when he was fat.
7: Boy. Yeah, you broke up when he got thin. Look what I got here. You should be at her DM. That's where you
18: are. It's hard to find a hot woman like that who appreciates a large man.
7: I just don't believe it's that difficult. If you've got a gorgeous girlfriend, which I assume these rock stars do, waiting on you at home, I don't think it's that difficult.
19: But they're gone for sometimes 9 months or more.
7: Without seeing the girlfriend at all?
19: I mean, they might see him some, but they travel. Like, tours are a long time. Mm. Some of these tours go on. They go to Europe. They go to Australia. They go everywhere.
7: Well, you got to bring the girlfriend along once in a while.
19: See, you know, take her along. That's what I said. I said, if you're the girlfriend and you really don't want to be cheated on, you have to go.
7: Yes.
19: And then that's weird because then you're together all the time.
7: There's a guy, Biggie will know the name, the guy that played for the Sacramento Kings. You know what I'm talking about? His wife. There was a guy who played for the Sacramento Kings. He told this story. His wife, before he would go on a road trip, they'd be like 3 nights out, she would take a Sharpie and write her signature on his penis.
18: Yeah.
7: And she knew if it wore off, mm-hmm. you'd been getting it.
19: Yeah. Doesn't he wash it?
20: He shouldn't. Nope.
7: No.
20: Yeah. Not after the game, nothing.
7: She said, wrap it in saran wrap and take a shower, and that's it. She knew. She was like, I will know if you come home and my signature is smeared.
19: I respect that.
7: I know.
19: I respect that.
7: That's how she got around it.
18: And it's not, right. I find it to be the younger guys, too. I think it's almost like if you're a young rock star.
19: Yeah. And also, too, because you're talking about like the athletes, I think it's more likely that you'll find an athlete that won't cheat on you than a rock star that's like, and I'm talking like one that has access to it. I mean,
7: do you think, what about if they're married? How does it change that? What did you expect? Or is it like, okay, you're married now?
19: I think if you got married and he was cheating on you before, you knew it.
7: Mm-hmm.
19: And so if you chose to marry him at that point, if you were blindsided and you really had no idea, but if you had caught him cheating multiple times and then he's like, I want to marry you, I'm going to lock you down, I'm not going to cheat on you again, and you believe that, I think that's your choice to make.
18: And look, you watch some of these, like the Basketball Wives shows where they dated professional athletes. Some of them straight up said, I got married knowing he was cheating on me.
19: Well, like, I didn't do that.
18: But he offered me an unbelievably great lifestyle, and I, you know, was hoping one day he wouldn't cheat on me anymore.
7: But if he says, I'm going to be true to you, it's not one of these deals where, you know, I'm going to do this. We're vowing to each other. Then I don't care. Yeah. I would never say to somebody, well, you get what you get.
19: Well, it's still wrong. And, you know, especially, you know, once you've gotten married, you've made a vow to them and to God. And it's definitely even more wrong at that point. But if she knew it going into it, again, what do you expect?
18: And I think, too, like sometimes if you're married before you get famous, like Luke Bryan, he and his wife have been together from before he was famous. I don't think he's ever cheated on her.
7: Right.
19: Maybe not.
18: Yeah, I think there is that, I mean,
7: it
18: too.
7: It can be done.
18: Oh, it can be. But I think it's, too, it's like they were married before, they've been together forever.
19: But what? If out of all the people, we've brought up one name.
18: Yeah.
19: I mean, out of all the rock stars out there, one name has come up.
7: Well, you say, what do you expect? I expect the burger to look like it does in the commercial. Uh-huh. I expect the Arby's steak nuggets to be passable. And I expect my girlfriend not to cheat on me. I don't think it's too much to ask. I don't care who you are. Texas Trucker, you're talking about being approached by women. You have been way more than me. Go ahead.
21: What's up, guys and gals? Listen, I can tell that you have never been approached by a bunch of hot women while you're married. Here's why I say that. Mm-hmm. Because I'm a faithful guy. I have been cheated on. I have never cheated. But I have had, matter of fact, at the All-Star Comedy Show, I had two women approach me while I was with my girlfriend at the time. I'm single now. And they said that they would leave their husbands for me, and they were very forward and upfront with me. I've had people at parties like, try to take my belt buckle off. It's hard.
19: It's a magical belt buckle you have there.
7: That must be hard.
20: He takes back everything he said. He gets it now.
18: Yeah, I think those of us in this room have just never experienced it.
7: Never get anything like. You're right, Texas Drucker. Yeah. I do not know that
18: not
7: world.
18: Not once in my life has I ever had a hot woman throwing themselves at me.
7: No. Wow, Texas Drucker. I did not know that. Well, you have an aura about you. Mm-hmm. I'll tell you that.
19: He does.
7: We know you. You have an aura about you.
21: I appreciate it.
7: And the belt buckle doesn't hurt.
18: Mm-hmm. Yeah. Mm-hmm.
7: Thank you, Texas Trucker. Okay, well, he's with y'all. He says it's harder than you think, and I guess that's the case.
18: Daniel Tosh in the stand-up bit has said, he's like, you know, his girlfriend was like, you're not going to cheat on me, right?
7: Mm-hmm.
18: He's like, I'm going to try not to.
7: Or he just said it that way.
19: I appreciate
18: like,
19: the honesty.
18: Yeah, and he said, and she's like, what? And he's like, you got to understand, it's not you against one girl, it's you against all the whores.
19: Who was that? Who was that one celebrity that his stalker came in and offered him?
7: Yeah.
19: You know,
7: oh, Jack Nicholson.
19: DJ.
7: Nicholson.
19: Yeah. It's like, what was I supposed to do? Say no?
7: That's
19: I mean,
7: right.
19: Yeah.
22: Call two guys named Chris at 866-470-2GNC. This is the Two Guys Named Chris Show.
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18: You're 17 and managing the McDonald's.
19: I bet the older workers there hated you.
1: Oh, they hated me. 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
18: This is Plates, Trains, and Automobiles. We got a hero here. 11 people survived for about 5 hours on a life raft after a small Bahamian plane crashed off Florida's east coast. This happened a few days ago. The aircraft lost its navigation system, radio, and engines during a routine flight, triggering an emergency distress signal. They're saying the pilot crash landed into the ocean and is considered a hero. This is the pilot.
21: Once we hit the water, I think my first thought was, we didn't die. We didn't die. Let's get out.
18: He felt like they were all going to be killed on impact, but he made the water landing. Well, then they were able to get the rafts out. And then the plane went floating down.
19: Wow.
18: You know, it sunk. This is one of the passengers said all I could do was sit and pray.
22: We just with the lone water. Nobody was around. And I said, oh, Lord, I pray God somebody find us, somebody see us, somebody see us, somebody see us.
18: That's what I would have done, too. Oh, Lord.
19: Because you think then.
18: Yeah.
19: It's like we landed in the water. We got the rafts out.
18: Yep.
19: But is anyone going to find us?
18: Well, the pilot was like, I hope that emergency distress signal was sent as it was supposed to have been sent. And then they're floating, of course, for 5 hours, and you just hope somebody's coming. Can you imagine being out there for 5 hours like that? Finally, they heard the Air Force.
22: Oh, when I see the helicopter, that's when I release. I say, oh, thank you, Jesus. We get saved. We get saved. We get saved.
18: That's her.
19: Mm-hmm. Bomba clot.
18: Yeah. Yep. Air Force rescue crews located them and brought all 11 to safety. Officials say the survivors were emotionally drained, but now in stable condition.
19: Yeah.
18: She was talking from her hospital bed there. She said, Lord, thank you. I loved her.
19: I'll recommend a movie that's streaming now on Hulu about a plane crash. It's called Send Help.
18: Oh, is it good?
1: Oh, man.
19: Have you watched this?
1: I watched it in theaters.
18: Yeah. Was it good?
1: I loved it.
19: I like it, too.
1: My claim is it's not a boy movie.
18: Oh, really?
1: I mean, no offense, Biggie, but my brother saw it and my fiance saw it and they both hated it. Yeah, I think it's a girl movie.
19: Without giving too much away, though, it's basically this woman crash lands in a plane with her absolutely horrible boss.
18: Mm-hmm.
19: Terrible person. I mean, the worst.
18: Your worst fear.
19: Yes, exactly.
18: Mm-hmm. Yeah.
19: Horrible boss.
18: A terrible stuck, that yeah. day. Right, yes.
19: And that her life isn't great back home. I mean, he's rich. He's loaded. They're flying private, you know.
18: Mm-hmm.
19: She's like a cat lady.
1: Kind of gross.
19: Yeah, she doesn't have the best life.
18: Right.
19: But they end up on this island. She saves him. But, like, at one point, a boat goes by.
18: Mm-hmm.
19: And she's about to signal, like, oh, my God. And then she doesn't because she's enjoying island life more.
1: She's living her best life on the island.
18: Yeah. What?
19: Yeah.
18: She didn't signal?
19: Yeah. And, of course, he's like, I need help.
18: Yeah.
19: But she, and by the way, she loves Survivor. She's like tried out. They're showing the video of her trying out for Survivor on the plane, like making fun of her before it crashes.
18: What?
19: Yeah, but I won't give any more away. But it's worth a watch if you have Hulu. It's free there.
18: The zero in the case here of, and this is more air travel. Apparently, there was a guy in the city of Markham, Illinois. A lawsuit has been filed against a park district executive director because he authorized a helicopter landing this week at a public park because her daughter's prom photos needed to be taken and they wanted the helicopter to come in. There were children at the park playing basketball and they ran once the helicopter hovered above. They started scattering, you know, and the helicopter landed in the grass. The park director's 17-year-old daughter was on board the helicopter, and the photo is of her getting off the helicopter.
19: I saw this story last night.
18: Yeah.
19: I don't have any problem with it.
18: No. You don't
19: have they're acting like she is a horrendous person.
18: Yeah, it's the mom that did it.
19: The mom did it for the daughter.
18: Yes.
19: She's acting like, you know, it's to arrive at prom and get prom pictures. And they're treating her truly like a criminal.
18: Mm.
19: And I just don't have that much of a problem with it.
1: Oh, see, I have a problem with this.
18: You do?
1: Yeah.
18: This is the mayor talking about it.
2: I'm disappointed that we would have to even be bothered with something like this in the community. I think that there's responsible ways to do something if you want to do something to wish someone well.
3: It could have been a catastrophe because children were playing and they ran from the basketball court that they were playing on when this helicopter started coming down.
18: They cited the pilot as well as the mother. The stunt cost $800. The mom did pay for it.
19: I didn't think that was that bad to rent a helicopter either.
18: $800, and she does she have access to it because she's the park director or whatever?
19: No, I think she just rented a helicopter. I think it's just sheer coincidence that she's a park director.
18: Oh, really?
19: Yeah, I don't think it has any. She might have been able to tell you which park to land in, like what has the most open land.
18: She just rented a helicopter and did it.
19: But I think kids being kids, they just ran because they saw the helicopter.
18: Yeah,
19: I don't think there was any danger. They were in. I mean, I've seen the photos.
18: Yeah.
19: Of her coming out. I mean, it looked like a big open area.
18: Yeah.
19: I mean, if mom wants to pop off $800 for a prom,
18: but you have
19: memory,
18: she got to get it cleared with the park, don't you think? I mean, she's the park director, so I guess she cleared it with herself.
19: Yeah, and
18: here's
19: she was landing in the middle of a Little League game, okay, we're talking totally different here.
18: Yeah, not that close to the kids.
19: She's not that close, and kids are being kids. I bet they saw a helicopter and like,
18: Yeah.
19: And then they probably stopped and watched because it was cool.
18: You do have a problem with it.
1: Yeah, though. it's such main character syndrome. These people think, I think some people are like, they made the prom for me, and I need everybody to pay attention to me. Like, I think it's a little too much when you get a limo.
18: Oh, really?
1: I mean, wow. I guess I know that people do it, but I'm like, just take a car and go to the prom. Okay? This is I have to go above and beyond. I have to get everybody's attention. I need everybody at the prom to know that I did this.
18: Mm-hmm. I like that term. I never heard that. The main character syndrome.
1: Yeah.
18: That's new to me.
19: I'll give you a little bit of that if she had landed at the prom.
18: But she landed at the park.
19: She landed at a park just to do like the photos.
1: Yeah, but it's on Instagram. All her friends have seen it.
19: Yeah.
1: She's flexing on everybody.
4: Did what you go to prom?
1: No.
4: Okay.
18: How did you not go to prom? I never understand that.
1: I didn't want to spend the money.
18: God, you're so down to earth. It's like you're too secondary care. You're too supporting care.
1: I know.
18: You'd be amazing.

0: to above overboard.
1: It depends on what it is, yeah. I guess. Yeah. Like if somebody involved a helicopter in a promposal, I would say, yeah, that's too much.
0: It's too far.
2: I don't think we need to ticket anyone, though.
1: I don't necessarily think there needs to be legal action. I just think there needs to be a little bit more shaming for the main character syndrome.
0: Yeah. Yeah. But I didn't mind it either. When I saw it, I was like, come on. I mean, if I just don't think many years ago anybody would have cared too much.
2: Yeah. Frankly, when I heard $800, I was like, man, that's not too bad.
1: The helicopter company needs to advertise.
0: That's a pretty good deal. Geez. That's a pretty good deal to do something like
2: yeah.
0: that.
2: Yeah. I was like, if I could get a helicopter for $800.
0: And it seemed safe. It wasn't like the end of the world.
2: That's what I mean. I think when you hear the story, you imagine a crowded park.
0: Yeah.
2: But it was just an open field.
0: And some kids playing nearby. Yeah. Heroes, three Florida teenagers have helped a man. They were helping a man change his tire on the side of the road. While they were changing the tire, the man had a heart attack, and the three teens, 16-year-old Logan Royer, Cordy McGrone, and 17-year-old Brody Murray, called first responders and started doing CPR while the guy was laying on the side of the road. They saved his life. They got him to the hospital in time. These are the teens.
3: Saving someone's life and being there, obviously, is a big thing, for especially kids my age. So it was just a lot of emotions, honestly.
4: We saw him on the side of the road, and we were like, let's go help him.
5: It feels good. It feels like I did something good. I did something right, helping out a guy. And I just am happy to be honored.
0: Do you think the fact that they're teens meant, like, while one was cracking his chest, the other was posting to Instagram, look what we're doing?
6: Hey, bro, get this.
0: Let's TikTok this. I mean, you don't have to have two of them doing
6: it. Hey, bro, boomerang it. Make it look like I'm pumping over and over.
0: Andrew, you're commenting on the prom and the helicopter. Go ahead.
7: Hey guys, yeah, I was gonna comment on making a stupid purchase for prom.
0: Yeah.
7: When I had my prom, I actually went out and bought a designer belt, and it cost like $500 just for the prom.
0: Too much. Too main character syndrome.
2: Yeah.
0: Did you regret the purchase later?
7: Yeah, I did, actually. It ended up being impossible to try and resell, and I look pretty stupid wearing it anyway.
0: Yeah. Did your date appreciate it?
7: No.
0: No.
2: All right.
0: Bad $500. Right. Bad $500 spent. Thank you, Andrew. Appreciate it. I don't know if you'd call this a hero or a zero, but there is an Oklahoma death row inmate. His name is Richard Glossop. He has been on death row, and within 24 hours of being on the table, three times.
2: Oh,
0: all right. 30 years behind bars after being convicted of a 1997 murder for hire case involving a motel owner. He has maintained his innocence, and he has been scheduled to be executed 9 different times within 24 hours of the execution, 3 times. And each time his lawyer has been able to stay the execution. He has eaten 3 last meals.
2: I was going to say, I bet he's had 3 of the best meals on earth.
0: Yeah. Well, now he's free on bail. They have decided they are giving him another trial.
2: My God.
0: So he's out and free on bail. He's like Murdoch. Murdoch's not free.
2: Yeah.
0: But this guy is getting another.
2: Has he claimed his innocence the whole time?
0: Yeah, the whole time. Okay. 30 years he's claimed his innocence. He's free on bail, but he will have to go through another trial. And the prosecutors say they intend to pursue it all the way to the nth degree, and they will get him convicted and back on death row. 30 years now, though, that he's been sitting there.
1: This guy has the best lawyer ever.
2: I was going to say, what a lawyer to get every time the last minute. Stop.
0: 9 times. 9 times he's been close. 3 times he's had the last meal. First time, fish and chips.
2: Okay.
8: All right.
2: Yeah.
0: Second time, pizza. Didn't say what kind of pizza.
2: Okay.
0: All right. Third time, Wendy's Baconator Burger and Strawberry Milkshake.
1: I think this guy's innocent.
0: Yeah. Yeah. You think he's...
2: I think the Strawberry Baconator Shake, he was thinking, I'm done this time. And notice the meals went increasingly worse in health.
0: Fish and chips. I might make it out of here.
2: I might. Yeah, there's a chance. Yeah. I'm just going to go light fish and chips.
0: Pizza.
2: Right. At that point, you hadn't had pizza in a while. So you're like, and I'm sure prison pizza is not great if they make it.
0: That's right.
2: Yeah, but the third time, he must have thought, all right, they're going to get me this time.
1: I think he's just a regular old guy. He loves good food,
2: Hit me, triple baconator, strawberry shake.
0: That'll do. I'll wreak havoc on your heart. Yeah, but this time they're actually sticking
2: there. Yeah. There's no way my lawyer can do it for a third time.
0: He's 3/4 of the way through the baconator. Yeah. Bring!
2: What? You're kidding.
0: Fantastic. I'm keeping an eye on that case. Man,
2: that's especially now that he's out.
0: Yeah, he's out on bail. They are going to try him again. That is incredible.

0: two guys named Chris.
1: I was just saying that I had that encounter with the person checking me out there. At the grocery store, the person was bagging the stuff and asked me that question, and I told her I played pickleball. She said, ooh, a lot of injuries for people your age. And then Red Rachel was saying that it's quite an encounter. Well, you were being carted for alcohol not too long ago, and the woman had a speech impediment.
2: Yes.
1: That's pretty tough to go through with something like that.
2: I was fighting for my life.
1: Yeah, because you wanted to laugh.
2: Well, and what she was saying, too, it was like it was none of her business. Mm-hmm. And she was just putting her two cents in there. And I was like, hey, nobody asked.
3: Do an impression. What'd she say?
1: So she was asking.
4: You do it well.
1: Yeah, you did. I think it's okay.
4: I think it's
2: okay.
4: You
2: think okay. It's okay? Okay, so
1: you don't have the real ID.
2: I still have a, yeah, not the real ID. I haven't updated it yet. Mm-hmm. I'm holding out.
1: Yeah.
2: I don't travel anyway, so it's fine.
1: That's what I was trying to do. My family's always wanting to travel somewhere. I didn't have a real ID, yep. So I could say, sorry, we can't go.
2: Yeah.
1: But then I got a chance to go to New York last year. I was like, all right, so now I have the real
2: ID. Mine expires next year, so I have no choice.
1: You're right.
2: I have to.
1: Yep.
2: But I had to show my ID. I was buying alcohol. Mm. And this woman, she's very nice and very friendly, but she put her two cents in there, and she has a speech impediment.
1: Mm-hmm.
2: And she said, you know, you should really consider getting your real ID.
1: Yeah, I can't believe you said that. That was awful.
4: You would have been fighting for my life.
2: Yeah. And I was trying to be nice, and I said, yeah, I've just been, you know, just hanging in there. Mm. And she said, the Willie's starting to quake.
4: At this point, I'd be like, are you doing this on purpose to me?
1: I think she's messing with you.
2: I thought she had to be, but I've seen her like 10 times, and she just keeps it up.
1: Well, I mean, that it happens sometimes, you know. That's just what you can't do. But if I were her, I'd probably avoid saying things like that, you know.
2: I guess so.
1: She just, well, she is who she is.
2: It was like she was going out of her way to put as many of those sounds in there as she could.
1: They are the wheel ID.
2: Quacking down on it.
4: Oh, yeah.
1: The Willie's starting to quack down. That's very, who's the cartoon character? That is,
2: what's his name? Elmer Fudd. Fudd.
1: Yeah. That's Elmer Fudd.
2: Mm-hmm.
1: Oh, man, that's right. That's terrible. Biggie had a friend that did a similar thing.
4: Oh, yeah. I had a buddy tell me just the other day, for no reason at all, he doesn't know what came over him. He was ordering Chinese food from his favorite Chinese restaurant. At the end, the lady said, okay, 10 minutes. And he went for no reason at all, okay. And he said that the line just stops. He goes, I don't know what I was thinking. And he said, you could hear it, both of us just breathing. Because she's like, what?
1: Why would you do that?
4: Why would you do that? And he's just like, can we eat there all the time? Like, they know us.
1: I'm sure she was thinking curse words in her head in Chinese.
4: Without a doubt. And he said, I've never done that in my life. He's like, I don't know what came over me. She said, okay, 10 minutes. And he went, okay.
1: Oh, my. Oh,
4: and
1: my
4: And he
1: goodness.
4: Said, you just hear it on the other end of the line.
1: Oh, yeah.
2: Just came over him.
4: Yeah. He's like, and he goes, thank you.
1: Yeah.
4: Hung up.
1: That
4: and then he made his wife go get it.
1: Well,
2: oh, yeah, you can't know which one's for him.
1: Had to.
4: Yeah.
1: Had to.
4: He said, I cannot go pick this up.
1: He can't go.
4: Because his wife heard him, and she's like, why did you yell okay, like in a mocking accent way? And he goes, I don't know what just happened to me. Like,
1: yes.
4: For no reason at all, he did it.
1: Why would he do that?
4: And he said, I don't know what came over me. It's not even like I thought about doing it.
1: Yeah, that's really strange. I heard a comedian once say he felt badly for Chinese people who needed, like, he wanted to buy a mug with their name on it, you know, because, and he would go, you got any Kung Fao Pao? You'd be getting them in soon? You know, I don't even remember that.
4: Yeah, I know what you're talking about.
1: You remember that guy? Yeah. He was a really funny comedian.
4: Yeah.
1: And he said when he was, God, now I'm trying to do his act, but they would be at a Chinese restaurant, and it was like the order was so inexpensive, it was like they were trying to flee a crime scene. They'd be like, come on!
4: Go.
1: Let's go. Like, you've already paid and everything, but it's like, get out of here. Because the Chinese food was so inexpensive. Do you, you know, when you said he called in the Chinese order, because you all always make fun of me for calling in a pizza order. I still call all the time. Do Chinese restaurants have the online option? I don't know that they do.
3: I don't think so.
1: I don't either.
4: Some do like a DoorDash or a Uber Eats, but to me at least, of all the restaurants that are left, a Chinese restaurant is one that you still call.
1: That's what I thought. Right as you said he was on the phone, I was like, yeah, Chinese food. Mm-hmm. We don't order it that much, but sometimes.
4: Yeah.
1: And of course, I always call it in. I don't know that you have the option for it.
4: Yeah, I think they're on, now you'll see them on a DoorDash and Uber Eats, but I don't know if it's like, a lot of places, like local places, don't have necessarily a website you can order on.
1: Yeah.
4: And I just always, for whatever reason, even shoot, even over pizza now.
1: Mm-hmm.
4: I think if I'm ordering Chinese, I'm calling it in.
5: Always.
4: Yeah.
5: But that's the hardest language barrier.
6: I never feel confident after I'm done ordering.
2: No. Isn't it crazy that you can call a Domino's or Papa John's or something, they speak perfect English.
1: Mm-hmm.
2: More likely to get your order wrong than a Chinese person at a Chinese restaurant.
4: Chinese restaurants never mess up orders.
2: No, they always get it right.
1: That's 100% right.
2: You'll be so worried, and it's perfect. They get everything all the right. Time. No questions asked.
4: You're so worried because, I mean, they just listen to you take the order and then say, okay.
5: Or is it that we just don't know what the hell we're eating and we're just... I mean, it's rice and a bunch of stuff on top.
2: That's what you want.
5: Well, it's really good. Yeah. It's all delicious. It's like, okay, great. I mean, at the end of the day, you put some pork fried rice down there and throw some slop on top.
4: I'll tell you, though, I've never had to call back a Chinese restaurant.
5: No, me neither.
4: For missing items, messed up food.
5: And your take the other day, this was the other day when Biggie was trying to name Chinese items. If you see an 8-year-old boy who is taking the orders and is like running the stuff back to the kitchen, you know it's a great Chinese restaurant. He's the only one that speaks English. That's it. Everybody else is Chinese.
4: He's running the register. He's taking the orders.
5: Yep, he's got the receipts and everything there. That's a good point, too, that you're right. Papa John's and Domino's or whoever, it's like if you call it, you're 50-50. Mm-hmm. But now,
2: you remember your story with the half and half incident. I mean,
5: he ain't gonna like that. That has not ever worked. But the Chinese restaurant gets it right.
2: Every time.
5: Do Mexican places do you order online there? Because I call that in also.
4: Again, I see it on a Uber Eats and a DoorDash. Mm-hmm. I'm sure you can call it in.
5: But maybe a way.
4: Yeah.
2: I mean, there are larger Mexican restaurant chains where you can, but I think the local ones is usually no.
5: That's right. I bet you can do it at like the big, like a Chinese place, like a P.F. Chang's.
4: Yeah.
5: I'm not sure. But that's different. That's different food.
4: Yeah.
5: That's not the same stuff.
4: And Mexican places don't mess up orders.
5: No, they don't. Again, maybe we're just
4: weird. We're just
5: that dumb. There's a conversation between, this is about pronunciation and language as well. It happened on a podcast. Jamie Lee Curtis and Mariska Hargitay were both being interviewed. People magazine was doing the interview for their website. And one of them said Los Angeles. And the other one said, oh, you're saying it wrong. It's Los Angeles, not Los Angeles. So the two playfully went back and forth.
7: You explained to me that you had come back to Los Angeles, that you had gone through.
8: You just said Los Angeles.
7: Instead, we had this argument. And
8: he says Los Angeles.
7: Okay, but what do you call it? Los Feliz.
8: Yes, but we're not talking about Los Feliz.
7: You don't say Los Angeles.
8: Unless
7: you say Los Angeles.
8: You don't. And if I had like a jury here, everyone would vote for me. Go ahead.
7: Hey, who
8: this
7: says
8: is so annoying.
7: Los Feliz?
8: But from now on, I'm going to say.
7: Okay. So you probably live there. Do you live there in Los Feliz?
8: Do you say Los Angeles?
7: So you say Los Angeles?
8: Nobody says that.
7: Okay. Well, anyway.
8: You guys, please, God, let's move on.
5: I'm with Mariska Hargitay on this. I mean, it's Los Angeles. Come on.
4: I mean, hardo take on Los Angeles. I might unfriend someone over that.
5: Jamie Lee Curtis.
4: I mean, how pompous.
5: Come on, Jamie Lee Curtis.
4: I'm just traveling to Los Angeles.
2: I thought they were going to get into a fist fight, but they're actually friends.
5: Yeah, apparently.
2: So this is a type of argument you'd have with a friend.
5: Apparently so. Biggie did the appropriate jerky boob.
4: As soon as she said it.
5: As soon as Jamie Lee Curtis, like, come on, Jamie.
4: If you just heard someone say that in conversation, you'd be like, okay, yeah, who I work.
5: Right, yeah. Los Angeles. Come on.
4: Yeah.
5: We're not doing that.
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19: Two guys named Chris.
5: This is how dumb I am. I just read where Eva Mendez had a tattoo of Ryan Gosling on her wrist. And I thought, well, his girlfriend won't be too happy about that. Now, come to find out that is his girlfriend.
4: Aren't they married now?
20: I think they are.
5: Yeah. Maybe. Yeah, she has a little tattoo right on the inside of her wrist. It says Ryan Gosling.
2: I do too.
19: Two guys named Chris. Mornings and nights. Rock 92.
5: Don't
1: You know, Biggie just said, let me check and make sure my money here on payday went into my direct deposit. And I said, is it payday?
20: No, I didn't know.
21: I wish I had that much.
4: I'm over here like, all right, well, let me see how much I have now, because by 5 o'clock today, it'll be gone. Yeah.
1: And then Biggie's like, I got some that get auto-drafted in my bills and some I pay. And I was just like, gosh, they just get paid. I don't know. The bills, my wife set it up, and they just get paid.
2: Isn't part of him not knowing because he's not allowed to spend his own money?
1: I don't ever spend anything.
4: Yeah, maybe.
1: I just, if it's in there, it's in there, you know?
4: Rachel, BB, you might have been around for this legendary comment from our friend Chris Dem.
1: Yes.
4: Rachel, I don't think you were here, though. He provided us information that when he goes out to a restaurant, he doesn't even look at the bill.
1: Yeah.
4: He just hands him his card.
1: Yeah.
2: Well, you know, I'm guilty of that, too, because I know I'm not going to check. And if something was on there that wasn't supposed to be on there, I feel like I'm...
4: You know what I'm saying? Be nice.
2: I guess so. I've lived with my parents up until... Two months ago.
1: My wife makes sure we check. I mean, it's like she makes me check it down to the, you know, because if you get charged for an extra entree, or which has happened, then she's really mad.
4: But Chris Dem did it because he just had the money. So he'd just say, swipe it, Johnny.
1: Take it.
4: Mm-hmm.
1: You know, BB Shea, I guess it was a moment of weakness. I've got a bit of a cold I'm fighting. And
4: yeah, I can tell.
1: I know, and, you know, I don't feel great. And yesterday, BB Shea, in the office space we now share, as we were leaving, said, I'm thinking about getting some new golf clubs today, some new irons. What do you think? Now, normally, and I'm sure, no, you don't.
4: Save your money.
1: Save your money.
2: He needed you to talk him out of it.
4: I needed him to, yes.
21: Are you that good of a golfer that you need new irons?
1: Of course.
4: I mean, that's a classic Chris Kelly. Yeah.
21: That would have been a great thing to say.
1: You know, honestly, what I should have said was, when you shoot par, then get new irons. You know, when you get good enough that you're right around shooting par, then go get some new irons. But instead, in a fever dream, I said, yeah, why not? Go get them. Yeah, sure.
21: I stood there in shock.
4: I think the world's getting to you. I think the world is finally getting to you enough.
21: I'd been going back and forth about this all day. And I'm like, you know who's going to be the voice of reason? Chris Kelly.
2: You let him down.
21: He's going to be the guy to dissuade me. Yeah. So I walk in. I said, give me a good reason why I shouldn't buy irons today. And he said, who cares, man?
1: Treat yourself.
21: I was like, am I in the right office?
1: I know. I never say that. So then today, like, I forget it. You know, I'm like, okay, blocked it out.
4: Oh, yeah.
1: All right, whatever. He goes about his way. He comes in today, you know, a couple hours ago. He goes, I did it. I bought those irons. I was like, what are you talking about?
4: Yeah.
1: He goes, the irons. I bought the golf irons.
4: Remember, I asked you and you said, do it.
1: I was like,
4: why would I tell you to do that?
21: Why would you do that?
2: That's the stupidest thing you could have ever done.
4: Are you that good of a golfer that you need new irons?
21: Good.
4: You suck. Should have said this yesterday.
1: I'm on codeine. I had no idea.
4: Oh, you got the good stuff.
1: Yeah, my wife had some left over. Codeine stops the cough. Mm-hmm. And my wife has just a little bit in a joint. So yesterday I was down.
4: The nectar.
1: I was licking out. I was trying. I was getting my finger.
4: Yeah.
1: I was down in it. My mother introduced me to that about, God, more than 20 years ago. Because I had a cough, a persistent cough, and she said, here, take some of this magic syrup that I have. It's never been prescribed to me. It's got codeine in it. And you get down. I mean, you got to save that stuff. It's
4: When you get it from the doctor, it's like getting gold.
2: Oh my God.
4: Oh my God. He approved me for it.
1: That syrupy goodness. So I'm on codeine and I tell BB Shane, go buy some irons. I said, get Ping or TaylorMade. He goes, I'm going to get TaylorMade. Do it. He goes, I'm headed to Golf Galaxy. I said, go, you do you, brother.
4: Well,
1: yeah.
4: You were also riding a high yesterday, and I don't know where we are now of a. Chris Kelly might get an electric vehicle. I've gotten, and must say, honestly, deleted more emails about Chris Kelly and his vehicle.
1: I'm backing off.
2: Oh, man.
4: Much like BB Shea with his new irons.
1: I'm backing off.
21: When I pulled in this morning, I fully was convinced there was going to be a new Chevy in the parking lot.
1: No. By the end of the day, I thought to myself, you know, now I'm coming off the coding. Now I'm like, all right, that's it. And I thought, well... My son has another year to go in college. My daughter's getting ready to start college. I can drive that minivan for a couple of more years, and then...
2: And they'll be better then.
1: That's what I thought. The technology will be better, and I'll get that electric vehicle then, or when they have a great leasing deal or whatever.
2: What a disappointment.
5: And this is about spending money as well. My wife yesterday, remember I just for a minute thought about that 100-inch TV to put up in the man cave?
21: Yeah. God, yes.
5: Mm-hmm. Never done it. Haven't done it. Thought about it for the Super Bowl gathering. Didn't do it. And my wife said, look, I'm not suggesting this, but those TVs are $300 off at Costco.
21: Oh.
5: So you can buy it's a 98-inch TCL, which is like the best of the bargain brands.
21: Yeah.
5: Like, everybody reviews these beautifully. Yeah. And she's like, it's usually $1,500. They have them for $1,200 for the next 2 days. And I was so in between. I was like, God, I don't know.
21: That's a good deal.
5: I thought about it.
21: I was going to say 98 inches?
5: I thought about it.
21: Yeah. I mean, and 300 off, that's
5: pretty nice.
21: Yeah, I mean, you might maybe get that deal close around Super Bowl, but not before. Get it.
5: Well, I'm thinking about it, but you know, then if what I have to do is mount it to the wall, and I'm literally going to have to pay somebody to do that.
21: Oh,
5: I can't do
21: God,
5: that.
21: Yeah. You want it done right.
0: That's where the extra $300 goes.
5: Yeah.
0: To get somebody to do that.
5: Come in and mount it to the wall.
21: Yeah, but I will say this. You'd have to pay someone to do that if it wasn't 300 off. Oh, you're
5: right. 100% right.
21: So I think you're still getting a deal.
5: Oh, yep. Absolutely true. So I'm thinking about that, and then B.B. Shea says, yeah, I went top of the line on those irons, and I said, what a huge mistake.
21: I like that you think you're good enough to have top of the line irons.
2: But he told me, B.B. Shea said he bought irons yesterday, and I was like, why do you need more than one? I thought we were talking about like the woman ironing kind of thing.
21: Ironing the clothes. Oh, no, she was completely confused.
2: I was like, you just need the one and the board.
5: And I said to her,
21: come on.
5: Come on, little lady. I told her, you sweet little girl, you have no idea. Irons. You gotta get, you know, all the way. And I said, you know, you got to get like 12 irons. She goes, how many did you buy? I said, all of them. You get all of them.
2: I wanted to know how many that was.
5: A bunch of them. And you need a bunch of them. You got to have pitch and wedge and all that stuff.
2: I think it's a scam. I think they tell you you need clubs that you don't need just so you'll spend more money on them.
5: That, I probably could have half. Let me say this to you, B.B. Shea. When I was, I guess, about your age, this was the year 99, 2000, something like that. I was playing a lot of golf, and I said, you know what? I'm going to buy new golf clubs, and I'm never buying more. They're going to last me 25 years. And so I went to get specially fitted for golf clubs. You see, I'm tall.
2: Mm-hmm. Yeah.
5: This is the one I mentioned at the time I talked about this. I went to see Rick Murphy, who is a dear friend and golf instructor. And, well, at that time, I didn't know him. But he had told his wife, who I know, have him come by. We'll fit him up for golf club. I said, okay. So I go in. I said, I want top-of-the-line Ping golf clubs. This is a great name in golf.
21: We got one.
5: Right.
21: Absolutely. You should have only top-of-the-line.
5: I wasn't any good, but I thought these clubs will make me better. So I went in. And I said, now imagine, it's my pick of golf clubs, you know, and I had $3,000 to spend. I mean, I took out $3,000. I thought, I'm never buying any more golf clubs at all. And so I went in there. I wanted the state-of-the-art woods, irons, all of it, you know, putter, everything. And they started to measure me. And Rick, who's in charge, said, measure him up. We want to fit him exactly right. This is a $2,500 purchase. Okay. So they measure me. Guy puts tape measure from my finger like to my ankle. And he turns to Rick and he says, such and such inches. And Rick said, it's impossible. Only orangutans have that.
21: Measure him again. There's no way those are actual measurements of a human being.
5: Rick was like up on a ladder putting like information up on the wall. You're like sale coming, you know. So he was across the room, but in charge. And the guy said, I think I did it right. He's like, it's impossible.
21: That's no way.
5: Measure him again. So they measure, you know, from knuckle to knee or whatever. And the guy says, I'm getting the same numbers. And Rick says, I'm going to have to get off this ladder and do this. It's obvious. I mean, if those are his measurements, he's like one of those Cro-Magnon men who are bent over.
21: There's no way.
5: You know,
21: Neanderthal.
5: And so he's like, well, that's what I'm getting. So Rick, annoyed, comes down off the ladder. You know, give me the tape measure. So he measures up and he goes, I'll be damned. I've never seen anything like this before in my life.
21: I'm going to call National Geographic.
5: So he gets on the phone with his national rep, you know, and he says, I got a guy in here with the measurements, blah, blah, blah. And I can hear out of the earpiece, it's impossible. There's no way. There's absolutely no way. There's an orangutan.
4: Rick is like, he's spending $3,000. Make it work. He doesn't care. He's never going to be that good anyways. Just help me sell these pigs.
5: Not only did he sell me the pigs, he sold me lessons. He's like, let me
1: give you some lessons on these. You know,
4: he's getting a Scotty Cameron butter.
5: I did.
4: Yeah, everyone did.
5: Oh, man.
1: All that. I got all that. Well, I spent like $2,700. It made me not one bit better, of course. It's just frustrating. And those clubs, I played with them 20 years. My son plays with them now.
5: Okay.
1: But even though he's not orangutan.
5: Yeah, but still.
1: But still, he
5: good
1: plays
5: investment.
1: With them.
5: And you got, you know, I will say, it seems like you got your money.
1: I did, but only because it was like, I said to myself, well, I'm not buying anything else.
5: Yeah.
1: That's it. Because I never got any better.
5: Yeah.
1: At the end of the day, I should have done what you did, gone to Golf Galaxy and bought whatever was off it. Because I wouldn't, even though they were specially fitted, and by the way, they're one of one. They're no one else is my size, as you know.
5: No.
1: So, you know.
5: Your son will be trying to sell those clubs one day, and they'll be like, golly.
1: I know. There's no
5: orangutan. Who's your dad?
1: Who played with these?
5: Are you part of some circus sideshow where an orangutan played golf?
1: When I went out to hit on the driving range to test him out, whoever the assistant was said, I'm worried about your tits. And I said, is that some golf term like my shoes? He goes, no, I'm worried about your tits.
5: Yeah, they're swinging. Swinging a little low.
1: Yeah, swinging a little low. We did a high-low on it, but you want to do a high-low on what B.B. Shea spent on the... Just irons now.
5: Just irons.
21: Just and I bought a new bag as well.
1: Okay,
21: but just the irons.
5: Let's do just the irons.
21: Just the irons, gotcha.
1: All right, well, I don't know the answer then. I know the answer to bag and irons. Do bag and irons. Do what he spent.
5: Do both.
1: Bag and iron because Rachel started. We did a high-low with her, and Rachel said $25.
5: Okay.
1: She said, sweetheart.
5: Come on now. Let the men talk. Let the men talk off here.
1: What'd he spend go?
5: $500.
1: Higher.
5: $700.
1: Higher.
5: $900.
1: Higher.
5: $1,200.
1: Higher.
5: $1,500.
1: Yes.
5: Wow, golf has gotten more expensive than even when I played.
21: Yeah, it is.
1: Or he's just that dumb. One or the other.
21: Can I tell you the best part about it, though? When Please. The guy who was helping me, I bought him right off the rack.
1: You did.
21: And I told the guy, I was like, look, these are going to be my clubs for the rest of my life. Super sweet guy, helped me out with everything. Let me hit him. Rang him up, paid the guy, and he goes, come back and see me when you get tired of those. Mm-hmm. I was like, nah, man, not me, sir.
1: You know, the thing is, though, I bet those are not your clubs for the rest of your life. Because the way I did it was, I left golf. You know, after about 10 or 12 years, I was like, I hate this game. I've never got any better, and it was a disappointment. But I think you're going to stay with it, and I'll bet 10 years from now, you think, I need some new ones. There's nothing wrong with that either.
3: And whenever you need somebody to talk you out of buying more, don't ask Chris Kelly. Ask me.
21: I'm going to come ask you, Rachel.
3: I will tell you not to.
1: I won't be here.
21: No.
1: Don't worry.
5: No, and neither will I.
21: Yeah.
5: Different reasons,
1: but you should crouch at Biggie's grave and say, "Shut up.
21: Speak to me. Speak to me, big one."
1: At his headstone.
21: He's going to appear like Buddha in the sky.
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1: So many times you say, I'll lose weight at the first of the year. Really, any time of year is a great time to lose weight with Greensboro Weight Loss. It's a metabolic reset program that's been developed by doctors. I know I started in the spring about 4 years ago, and I lost the weight I wanted to lose in only 50 days. My goal was 40 pounds down. I lost 41 pounds in 50 days, and I've kept it off all those 4 years. It's been an incredible turnaround for me thanks to this metabolic reset. What does that mean exactly? Well, when you lose the weight, at least every time I tried something else, a different program, something I'd heard of online or something a friend had told me, or I tried to starve myself or run myself to death, it never really worked because I would lose weight and then gain it right back and then put more on. 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
1: Now, Biggie, I'm so disappointed in you. Biggie's car's acting up. Was yesterday. His steering wheel issue. You've had it before.
4: Yeah, I've had this. Yeah, I mean, me and my steering wheel are in a constant standoff because of my stomach. You know, we just stare at each other. And he's won this battle.
1: You beat that thing up, don't you, man?
4: No, yeah, but it had kind of been acting funny. And It just got to the point where I don't know if it's safe to drive right now.
1: What happens? You can't.
4: Well, see, control? Me being a big person, getting in and out, kind of hit the wheel.
1: Mm-hmm.
4: And, I don't know. It just started acting. I just wasn't comfortable with it anymore. So I was like,
1: you don't want to veer off the road.
4: Exactly. Like my worst fear is that it's like, I'm fine till I'm doing 65 on the highway. And then it's like, meow.
1: And you can't control it.
4: Yeah. I mean, I can control it right now. It drives fine.
1: Uh-huh.
4: It just feels a little shaky.
1: A little off.
4: And I'm like, I don't really want to risk this. So I got home yesterday and was like, I think it's time.
1: Mm-hmm.
4: Made the call. I have our friend Tiny.
1: Yeah, he's gonna fix it.
4: He has kept my car limping along like nobody else. So he's like, I'll take a look at it. He's the other steering wheel. So he's coming by, but it's probably going to be down for a few days. So obviously I had to make, a way to get here. So I just, I contacted my buddy BB Shea. He's sort of near me.
1: Yeah, right here. I wanted to spend extra time with you. We're best friends. Why didn't you call me?
4: Well, it would have,
1: we're best friends.
4: I'm sort of on the way.
1: Really? Mm-hmm. It's disappointing.
4: Now,
1: it's
4: in a good, this is a good moment, okay?
1: Mm-hmm.
4: Last time BB Shea had to pick me up, my knees were so bad I couldn't get into his SUV. Good news. Knees are better.
1: That's a win. That's a win.
21: Silver lining right there.
4: Yeah.
1: I like it. I'm okay with it.
4: Yeah, knees are doing better there.
1: Next time you'll contact me. We're best friends. We know this.
3: Well, you know what happened that, because Biggie lives in the same city that I do now.
1: Yes.
3: And,
1: well, that's right. You moved over.
3: Yeah. Mm-hmm. And so I'm driving to work. I'm normally the only car on the road. Mm-hmm. It's early in the morning. And there's a car behind me.
4: The whole way.
3: The whole way. Yeah. And I was like, okay, we are going into downtown. That's fairly normal. Mm-hmm. Like, if you're going to be going somewhere right now, maybe downtown. But he just kept following me.
1: Different hour, too.
3: And I was like, it's like the middle of the night.
1: Yeah, right, yeah.
3: And then the car pulled up beside me in a light.
1: Yeah. I know what you mean. You think they're stalking you.
3: Yeah, and it was just these two clowns. They had been following me the whole way.
1: Same ones.
4: Well, BB Shea said, he goes, I think that's Rachel in front of us. And I said, hit her. There's only one way to tell.
3: You know I'm a road rager. Yeah. It would have been a problem.
1: Listen, same thing happened to me. This is 2 or 3 years ago now. I'm at the gym. Really attractive young lady in there. We didn't really talk or anything, but I notice as I'm leaving, she's behind me. And I drive all up and I'm here and there. And then I go, and she follows me all the way home into my neighbor. I'm like, I'm married,
3: Leave me alone.
4: Get in line, lady.
3: Jeez.
1: She's stalking me. It's my neighbor's daughter.
4: You're about to think you have to tell her. Hey, I know.
1: I'm sorry. I get out of the drive. I'm like, look, pointed to my wedding ring. Like, come on
4: right
1: now.
4: Right here,
3: sorry,
4: sister.
3: Taken.
1: And she's like, I thought that was you. And pulls in her driveway.
4: This happens a lot.
1: Oh, geez. Sorry. She's like 22.
4: Well, I told BB Shea, I said, knowing Rachel the way we do, she's not going to pull into the gate here, or she'll just call the police if she thinks she's being followed.
3: I 100% would have called the police.
4: I said, we have to let her know it's us. So we casually rolled up waving.
1: Do you know, I did that once on the roadway. I don't believe I've told you this. When I was in my mid-20s, I've had many run-ins where I approached women at the wrong time. The Valentine's Day Massacre of 1996 comes to mind.
4: Oh, God, that's my favorite.
1: The Wheel of Fortune.
4: The Napkin of Fear.
1: Napkin of Fear. You know Napkin of Fear?
3: I don't think I know that one.
1: I was... Well, there's many stories here wrapped in.
4: Yes, I believe you met him recently, an old friend named Neil.
1: Oh, you know Neil?
3: Yeah.
1: Well, we were at a very nice restaurant, and I felt like the waitress was hitting on me. In reality, she was putting my food down.
3: Yes,
1: and,
3: doing her job.
1: Doing her job.
4: Yes.
1: You must get that a lot.
3: Yeah. Where she asked you if you needed a refill,
1: and that's when I thought she wants me.
3: Yeah,
1: it's obvious.
3: Took it to the next level.
1: She wants me. Well, she had. Tried out for Wheel of Fortune, and I had been on Wheel of Fortune, so we struck up a conversation. Okay, I was on Wheel of Fortune in the late 90s. This is about a year later, and very, very attractive woman. And so Neil, who I'm having lunch with, says, you should ask her out. Now, he does this a lot. He did this a lot at the time.
4: Oh, yeah.
1: So I took a napkin at the end of our meal and wrote on there, will you go out with me, Chris Kelly? But I left some of the letters blank, with a little under.
4: Oh, God.
1: Like Wheel of Fortune.
4: Yeah.
1: Just like a...
4: She thought her mother had been kidnapped.
21: That's sad.
4: Let's go to the bar and watch her reaction.
3: Wait, I don't... Yeah. I don't think it was that bad of an idea.
1: Because we talked about Wheel of Fortune.
3: That probably would have worked on me.
4: Right. Well, her scream said differently.
1: So, it's like, will you go out with me? But I left out the I and the O and that kind of. But it was very easy to put together. Will you go out with me? I'd love to see you again.
3: Would you like to solve the puzzle?
1: And then, and then I put my phone number with, but that was all filled in with the little blanks below.
4: We should leave before the cops get here.
1: Yeah, there was no trouble putting together 911, apparently. So that was Napkin of Fear. Well, this has nothing to do. This is like your thing where you thought BB Shea and Biggie was following you today. One time I was on the road. I had about a 30-mile drive going somewhere. And very quickly out of my neighborhood, I was behind a woman, very attractive. And she looked in the rearview mirror and our eyes locked. And I thought, okay, she wants me. It's obvious.
3: Yeah. You felt it.
1: Yeah, she wants me.
4: Right there.
1: So I followed her onto the highway. And then we get to my destination. She keeps going. And I'm like, well, I can be a half hour late here. So I follow her further.
4: Yes.
1: And she goes to like a warehouse out near the airport. I assume she works there. And she pulls into the parking lot. Well, I hide across the parking lot and watch her go in. And then I walk over to her car and leave her a note. And I couldn't help but notice our eyes locked from your rearview mirror. And I stuck it under her windshield wiper. And no sooner than I turned around than there's two authorities.
3: Oh, goodness.
1: Man, who knew?
9: Oh, yeah, we got reports of you following someone.
1: What?
3: Well, I was, but the intentions were all good.
1: Of course, the intentions were good.
3: They don't buy that, though.
4: They wanted to meet women, you know, and that's...
1: I wanted one of the... I had seen too many romantic comedies. It was like a meet cute.
3: They will make you think that stuff that cannot happen can happen.
1: That's the whole thing.
3: But the Wheel of Fortune thing, like, nobody today would be... I thought that was clever. Nobody today would do anything like that.
1: Mm-hmm. Thank you. That was Neil. He was like, you should do this. He said, you should write her a note. And I was like, all right, maybe... And he goes, wait, do it. Like Wheel of Fortune, because you all have talked about Wheel of Fortune. She was trying out for it. Yeah. I had been on it. Isn't that clever?
3: I guess it's just nobody would think to do that, I don't think.
1: Exactly.
3: It would be something that, you know, it might be a little weird, but you're like, you know what? Nobody else would have ever done something like that. It's a gesture.
1: We have that connection.
4: Yeah, two people in Wheel of Fortune and kidnappers.
3: It's okay. And you just got to hope that it's the right one.
1: Then you scare them off. Mm-hmm. You know, that's the problem. And what a great way to meet, you know, to meet somebody.
3: Then you guys could watch Wheel of Fortune every night for the rest of your life.
1: My wife and I bonded over murder. You know this.
3: Yeah. It's very romantic topic.
1: A blind date. And I say to her, I can tell you the night O.J. Simpson slaughtered his wife and the waiter. And she goes, well, me too. And I was like, you're kidding.
4: We are in love.
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19: Two guys named Chris.
1: Yeah, I went in the basement the other day. The issue was the air conditioner, the outside air conditioner was making a thumping sound. So I called the man and he said, well, I got to go to your basement. That was a quick and easy fix. While down there, my dog, who went with us, was drinking a puddle over in the corner. And I thought, why?
21: Please be antifreeze. Please be antifreeze. Please be antifreeze.
19: Two guys named Chris. Mornings and nights. Rock 92.
1: Say that just exemplified who we are as people in this particular room. This is, I guess we're calling it the new Two Guys Named Chris show. With one Chris retired, we have Chris Kelly, Biggie, BB Shea, and Red Rachel. We got off talking about the Iran war. BB Shea was out here talking, and we're talking to, and Biggie, I always am impressed with your knowledge of these things.
4: Well, I spend a lot of time at home.
1: Yes, you do.
4: So I get to study and watch more.
1: And I avoid the news, as you know. I just stick my head in the sand.
4: Yeah, I still make it a point to try to watch some type of news each day. Now, full honesty here, you know that I watch the news and I pick which streaming source I'm going to pay for, depending on who's giving me the deal. Right now, I'm a Fox News man.
1: So he is pro war on Iran.
4: I'll tell you, they can sway you.
3: They're convincing. They're very convincing.
4: You'll watch something because you'll be like, no, that can't be true. And then you watch it on Fox News, you'll be like, okay.
1: Biggie is saying that he believes Iran is backed by China because they have now shot down some U.S. aircraft.
4: It just, and this wasn't anything Fox News related. It just struck me as odd.
1: Mm-hmm.
4: And China, of course, to me, has secretly been backing them since the start. they have more to lose with that Strait of Hormuz. And I thought the other day it was just odd that out of nowhere, a couple weeks into this war, Iran manages to drop two U.S. planes. And I'm like, that technology didn't just show up. They didn't find it in a basement and go, no, we should be using these.
3: They just got good overnight.
4: Yeah.
9: When you were saying that, I was impressed with that. I thought, oh, he's got some real knowledge.
4: Now, look, we could have plenty of P1s who know a lot more than me about it calling and say different. I just find it odd of the timing.
9: Well, and then you were saying, and, you know, Russia can't do much now because they're engaged with Ukraine, which I did read an article saying that Russia's loving this because they're just sort of off on their own now.
4: Yeah.
9: We're not paying attention to them. And, you know, if it is China backing Iran, oh, my God, could it be World War III and that kind of stuff? And here was my contribution to that conversation. Mm-hmm. I said, because Biggie was saying strategically, how long can it last? And Red Rachel was saying, you know, Iran should be weakened. And will Trump go through with his pledge to carpet bomb the whole country?
4: Quick update. Literally just an update that I just read. Mm-hmm. President Trump warns whole civilization will die tonight if Iran doesn't agree and deal to end the war. Okay.
9: All right.
4: So there we are.
9: So all of these very intelligent things were being said. And here was my contribution. I just want it to end.
4: I don't want to play pickleball and get high.
3: That's a hot take over there.
9: Thank you.
4: Well, you're never, you don't love stuff like this.
9: I hate it.
4: Red Rachel, I'm sure you know this about him, but you'll learn it more. He can be swayed very easily.
9: I can.
3: Yeah, if we were having the other conversation, would you have just said the same comment?
9: Yes, I think so. If you all had said pull out of Iran or whatever.
3: Or I can't believe we got involved in this or something like that. Yeah, you would have said the same thing.
9: I would have said, I just want it to be over with. Now, I don't. Like, he talks tough about bombing the whole country. I just hate to bomb an entire country.
4: Well, and I think he does too, which is why I think that these days, 48 hours, because he's really hoping. The difference to me with Iran is that Iran is like, we will die for this.
9: We will
4: kill all of our people along with us in charge.
9: I agree.
4: And I think that, so it's harder to do the threats when they're like, do it.
9: I don't think many countries bow to threats like that. I mean,
4: no, but yeah. Iran is really, I mean, this is,
3: yeah, they don't care about their civilians that much.
4: No.
9: And then we look like horrible people if we bomb the whole country.
4: Yeah. I mean, I saw the UN's already saying, could this be war crimes? I mean, they're threatening all kinds of stuff. Yeah. So
3: because a lot of the Iranian people are happy that we're involved so that they can overthrow their government.
4: Mm-hmm. I mean, by just their recent protests, they killed thousands of their own people. So it's just.
9: And how do I get my information on this?
4: Yeah.
21: There's no war on Friends.
4: What would Joey do?
9: Worst it gets on Friends is when they fight a little bit and one moves across the hall. That's all you get, you know?
4: That's right.
3: What about when they were on a break?
9: Just watched that one yesterday. It was pretty painful.
3: That one hurts every time.
9: And they were on a break. I'm sorry.
4: Yeah.
9: They were.
3: Yeah, but he still shouldn't have done that.
9: You don't think?
3: Nope.
9: First night.
3: Yeah, shows how much he cared about her, right?
9: God, but he was so in love with her since high school, and they broke up for like an hour, and he's off sleeping with some other. But that girl was hot. And he heard.
3: You thought she was hot?
9: I did.
3: She doesn't seem like your type.
4: Finally, back to our show. Sorry.
3: We got serious there.
4: We dove into the real world for a minute.
9: I don't know. The more I see her, the more I like. Yeah, she's got the belly button ring, but I still think she's okay, you know.
4: She had a belly button ring?
9: Yeah, I think they showed that.
4: That was something for a bit much for the time.
9: A little much. But, yeah.
3: Well, they also had a lesbian wedding on that show.
4: Yeah,
9: they did.
4: God, and what a timing to be like, hey, how can we make her a slut? Give her a belly button ring on her. Man, talk about times changing.
9: I bet she was great in bed, too. Rachel asked Ross, how was she in bed? And he's like, well, she was different. That means she was
4: great. Yeah.
9: They're like, oh, yeah, she's great. Okay. Terrible. Will had a comment on the Iran war. Will, go ahead.
10: Well, I mean, this is speculation. I haven't exactly been keeping up with it, but it would make sense for China to be involved after we embarrass their air defense in Venezuela. Maybe they're trying to get one back at us because
9: I'm sure you're right. I'm sure you're exactly right. All those kinds of things scare the bejeebers out of me. I'm not built for this kind of thing. You know, I just kind of like to go along and get along or whatever. I just don't know.
4: I did get, we were talking about the moon orbit, Artemis 2 a lot this morning. I think my favorite email has come involving this, involving Chris Kelly as well. It simply says, I don't think Chris Kelly understands orbital mechanics very well. And I wrote back, you're right.
3: That shocks me.
4: And neither do his
9: really?
4: I don't any of us.
9: Orbital mechanics?
4: I don't really think Chris Kelly understands orbital mechanics well. I can promise you, he doesn't.
1: I think I would co-sign on that. Yeah. As well. I also found that old call from the put up or shut up game. I'm getting some interesting questions about put up or shut up. Sam, who's a big time P1 and a really great guy, says he likes that we're playing with virtual Chris Dem, but he wonders, since this game was from 2012, how much has changed since 2012. Well, I am trying to be meticulously, when writing the questions, meticulous in going back and saying, for instance, I rephrased it. For the first question there, it was like that Pearl Jam show was coming up back then in 2012. Yeah. This time I said in 2012 they did a show.
21: I caught it.
1: Yeah, and he was asking too, like the question was, how many people have been inducted into the Rock and Roll Hall of Fame

0: calls of all time.
1: All time, period.
0: This had Dee drawn it, too. This was that long ago. And she was saying that she didn't like David Crosby.
2: David Crosby is an asshole. I met him in the Charlotte airport, and he is an asshole.
3: Why do you think he's such a, well, in your words, what did you call him?
2: He's an asshole.
3: And why would you say this about him?
2: Well, I missed the concert. I got back into town, and I missed the concert, and I asked him for a autograph, and he said, if you got a piece of paper and snatched it out of my hand and scribbled it down right quick and took off in the other direction. An asshole. Asshole.
0: He gave her the autograph.
1: Every part of that is great because... Frankly, in my opinion, she's the asshole. I mean, she's like, hey, I missed your concert.
4: You owe me.
1: Yeah. Can you sign that? Well, do you have a piece of paper? What do you want? Paper? And he did it. I bet Crosby tells that story the same way. I met the biggest asshole in the airport today.
4: What'd you call her?
1: Yeah, first she told me how she missed the concert. Then she went in autograph and expected me to have paper.
0: Exactly. I bet he told it the exact same way on her.
1: Same way.
0: You're right. Anonymous, you're talking about Iran and China. Go ahead.
5: Good morning, everyone. So I spent over 20 years in the military, just over half of that in special operations. And China, Russia, and Pakistan helped Iran develop their nuclear program. So China's been sharing technology with Iran for decades. Yeah. Confirmed 100%. Absolutely.
0: Not surprising.
1: Yeah.
0: In your opinion, are we doing the right thing in Iran?
5: Based off of my lingering connections, because I do still work in the defense industry, the evidence that came out of the region shortly prior to our first, bombing raid is probably the best way to put it. Yes, 100%. I think we were on a very short timeline for some threats that were made involving some technology that definitely should not be used that could cause some very catastrophic things. And I think that we kind of had our backs against the wall, and it's been kind of painted in the media as we have to do this because we support Israel. Mm-hmm. That's not the sole reason that we've taken action in Iran.
0: All right. Well, you have a lot more expertise than I do. I don't know anything about it, but it just, it makes me pucker when I see things like that. I don't like us putting our own soldiers in harm's way, and I just don't like it.
1: Surprised you're not more pro-China, though. China's very Eucharist, Kelly.
0: Thank you, not.
1: Backdoor dealings.
0: They're
1: telling
0: dirty,
1: everybody
0: man.
1: What they want to hear.
0: They're
1: dirty. You're great.
0: I tell you, when I started turning against China, COVID. I was standing in line at the Costco, outside the Costco. We were lined up around the Costco, and we were 6 feet apart, all holding our... I mean, they let one in and one out. That's how big the restriction... Remember those days?
4: Oh, man.
0: Awful.
4: I was in college. It was awesome. I get to do all my school from home. I got to cheat on everything. It was amazing.
0: Well, for us out here, I was sitting right here, and it was awful. And I was in line at Costco, and a guy turned around to me and said... I wouldn't trust China as far as I can throw them. And I said, you're right, brother. That's exactly right.
1: All the things in Costco are from China.
0: He said, you're telling me they didn't brew this thing up? I don't trust China as far as I can throw them.
1: We're about to buy everything in here that's Chinese made.
0: I didn't think about that. Then I got all my Chinese made items home and had to scrub them off with Clorox wipes.
1: China, am I right?
6: Clean, clean, clean, clean, clean.
0: I left my Costco grocery sitting on the porch for 2 days.
1: That's where I forgot about that part, where it's like, leave your groceries outside.
0: On the porch.
4: They were just making stuff up.
0: Well,
1: I always say it's fun to go into a store that still has a... Sometimes you'll see the stickers, the 6 foot stickers, but they're all rubbed out. You can barely read them. And it's like look at that, a little glimpse of the past.
0: I know. And you could only walk down the aisles one way at the grocery store. Remember those, the arrows?
4: You know, I have to say, I actually appreciated the order.
0: You liked that?
4: Because people are just all over the aisles all the time.
0: Anyway.
4: And, everybody needs to abide by that.
0: Yeah. I still see those. And sometimes you can still see where the stickers were.
1: It's hilarious
0: to me. But they're not there anymore. Yeah. And we're all trying to be 6 feet apart.
1: Because at first you're like, what's that? And you're like, oh, that's a COVID sticker.
0: Yep.

0: a little vestige of the past. That's exactly right. But I remember that guy. I remember his face, and he turned to me, and he goes, I'll tell you one thing.
1: Shouldn't you have a mask on? I don't believe him. He was the first non-believer.
0: He was, and I was next to him. Like, of course, I was thinking I was getting ready to get
1: yeah. Am I right or am I right?
0: I don't think I told Red Rachel the first time I went to the. I was at the dermatologist in. Biggie knows it. In April of 2020, I mean, this thing's a month
1: red hot.
0: I mean, red hot. And you had to sit in your car and tell them. And I had a dermatology appointment. And you sat in your car, and then they called you in. So they called me in, and there was a woman behind the glass partition. And she said, you can sit right over there, but not close to me. And I sit all the way across the place from her. And it's just the two of us in there. Well, the door opens, and this woman, probably 80 years old, comes walking in. And she's, right in front of me. And she goes,
1: I'm here to check in.
0: And the woman behind the glass, her eyes get huge. And she turns to me and she goes, this is not the virus.
1: It's something totally different.
2: Are you sure?
0: My God. I mean, it was unbelievable. We had earlier, we aired this, President Trump on the surprise attack of Iran. He was sitting next to Japan's prime minister when he said it.
3: One thing you don't want to signal too much, when we go in, we went in very hard. And we didn't tell anybody about it because we wanted surprise. Who knows better about surprise than Japan? Okay, why didn't you tell me about Pearl Harbor? Okay?
2: Awkward.
1: I love the first guy who laughs loud and then clearly...
4: Oh, we're not laughing at this? Yeah.
0: I know.
1: Because that would have been me. I'd have been like, oh, he just said, that's very serious. We should never joke about anything like that.
0: Here's the sport that can add 10 years to your life. Biggie, you want to guess it?
1: Well, I'm going to lean pickleball.
0: It's not pickleball, but it's close. Tennis.
1: Tennis.
0: Tennis. They're saying, not golf, not bowling, not others. Tennis, because it's always a great workout. It's a full body workout. Better even, they say, than swimming, although it will hurt your joints. Swimming is great for your knees and your ankles and that kind of thing. Full body workout with high effort, great for your heart. Builds bone health, which can deteriorate as you get older, of course.
1: I do. My mother's very big on bone health now as she approaches 70.
0: Huge. They say, weightlifting and now tennis. So it adds 10 years to your life.
1: At her retirement community, they do some type of activity 4 to 5 times a week.
0: Mm-hmm.
1: So she now does chair yoga.
0: Oh, does she like?
1: She does balance work.
0: Mm-hmm.
1: Yeah. I mean, she does anything you can think of they have. But bone density is a big thing.
0: It's huge. And they're saying tennis adds a lot to your bone density as you get older. I would guess that pickleball might do the same because it's similar.
5: It's like an abbreviated version.
0: It is.
1: Yeah. But now pickleball was initially, it's been totally trumped out now, but it was initially invented, I think, as a less stressful tennis that older people could do. Now you... And your group, Chris Kelly, has completely run the olds out of town.
0: We're trying. We're running them all.
1: The 70 and 80-year-olds who started it, they're back to their homes.
0: I have played tennis for years and now play pickleball, and I get a much bigger workout out of pickleball.
4: A bigger workout out of pickleball?
0: A lot. I mean, I play a lot longer.
4: Is it because you play longer? Okay.
0: Yeah.
4: Because I can't play tennis long.
0: No, you just out. In tennis, I was out there, and it would be okay. But in pickleball, now you work. At the level I play, we work really hard.
4: Good to know.
0: Yeah, I hate to sound like that.
1: He's crushing them.
0: Yeah. you go out there.
1: And you see the 70-year-olds, we're going to take them out.
0: I'm playing tonight, as a matter of fact.
1: Well, it's perfect weather around where we are.
0: That's right. And I'm outdoors.
1: I actually noticed the weather this week, and I thought, man, that guy's going to pickle every day he can.
0: Absolutely.
5: Are you playing outdoors at the Gander Mountain?
0: Playing outdoors tonight.
5: Okay.
0: A friend of mine has built
1: say less.
5: Oh, for real?
1: That was his live thoughts of I shouldn't be mentioning this. Now, whatever you do, listen. This is Indian land. All that you see is Indian land. We shouldn't be here. I should have built this. Don't mention it on the air.
0: It's on an old Indian burial ground. But now it's pickleball. Yeah.
1: He's built a
0: pickleball. Don't tell anyone. A pickleball court and a pool.
1: Yeah. Yeah.
0: An old Indian graveyard.
1: That was a lifetime look at. I should not be saying this. He got halfway through and gave up.
0: Yeah, yeah. Like, oh my God.
1: Because you were so confident. A friend of mine has built a. So what did he build? He built something.
0: I can't say that.
1: It's definitely not a pickleball court.
0: I'm playing a sport tonight.
1: Yeah. Right.
0: And friend's home on a perfectly legitimate place.
1: Yeah.
0: That's what we're
1: doing. Move a few of the graves.
0: That's what I'm doing tonight. Oh, is it time to take a break? The old clock on the wall tells me it's time.
1: Right.
0: The music has started.
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1: I like that.
2: That's my favorite one.
0: That's your favorite, the
2: hands
0: country.
2: Hands down, yeah.
0: Well, you come from a country music background.
2: It's just so great.
0: It is. What can you say about it? Let's play the game. Seven in a row right, and you're a winner. Peter will start us off. He'll have 60 seconds and the aggregate, so the clock doesn't start until he gets to think about the questions. The questions get harder and harder and harder. There are seven of them. It's the Stairway to Seven. No one has ever won this game. Three people have gotten to step number seven, but not gotten that one right. Let's see if Peter can be the first winner. Hello, Peter. How are you?
3: I'm doing well. How are you guys this morning?
0: Doing very well. Thank you for listening. Here's the way it works. We're going to ask you the first question and then start the clock. You have 60 seconds all told to get through the seven questions on the Stairway to Seven. Which member of KISS is known as the Star Child? Is it Gene Simmons or Paul Stanley?
3: It's Paul Stanley.
0: That is Paul Stanley. And you're one step of the way there in only 1 second. You have 59 seconds to go, so plenty of time, obviously. All right, six more, and you are a winner. Here's step two. What song by Blue Oyster Cult begins with a famous cowbell?
3: Don't Fear the Reaper.
0: Don't Fear the Reaper is correct. Is that one of your favorite Saturday Night Live sketches?
2: I don't think I've ever seen it.
0: Oh, glaring error on your resume.
2: When was this?
1: Early 2000s. You should have seen
0: but it.
2: Early 2000s.
1: Will Ferrell.
4: This is one of those where the age does not matter.
2: No, yes, the age does matter. It's called Saturday Night Live.
1: No, it doesn't. You got to see that.
4: This is... Wow.
2: I don't accept this from you people.
0: You ain't never seen no
1: this
0: cowbell.
1: Is three against one here. I don't know. Yeah. This is...
2: Yeah, okay.
0: He's going to want that cowbell.
4: Even your young cohort signing
2: yeah,
4: here.
2: Yeah, young. Youngish.
0: I'll tell you... Well, you were saying the other day about Will Ferrell. This is one of his greatest things.
4: Oh, absolutely.
0: This was unbelievable, Will Ferrell on Saturday Night Live. Whoa, okay. Has not seen the more cowbell sketch on Saturday
4: and you'll
0: night.
4: Love it.
0: Oh, you will. You're going to want that cowbell.
2: All right.
0: Let me just say that. All right, two out of seven. You are on to step number three, Peter, and you have 56 seconds left. What is the phone number in the title of Tommy Two Tone's only major hit song?
3: 867-5309.
0: That is correct. 53 seconds to go. And you're up to step four on the Stairway to Seven. We asked this one yesterday. Ozzy Osbourne's Bat Throne from his final show is going on display at a museum in what city that starts with the letter B?
3: And I wasn't listening yesterday. Birmingham.
0: Yes, it is Birmingham. Wow.
4: Good get.
0: Give it Birmingham, England.
4: Oh, yeah.
0: That's where he's from. Yeah, that's right. But I thought if somebody says Birmingham, that's a win. That's got it.
4: Definitely.
0: Okay, you now have three steps to go. You're up to step number five on the Stairway to Seven. That's as far as anybody's been in a while. Plenty of time here. 41 seconds left on the clock. This song by an artist with the initials BB... has had a song now join the list of videos that have been viewed over a billion times on YouTube. This happened in 2026. What song took the artist with the initials BB to those numbers?
3: BB. Well, it's not Bobby Brown. I bet it's going to be a Bad Bunny song, too, and I don't know any. I got nothing. Gasolino?
0: Oh, sorry. Gasolino. A good guess. Not a Bad Bunny song, Gasolino. And it's not necessarily Bad Bunny. That's a tough question. On step number five, you did very, very well there, though, Peter. Thank you very much for playing and listening. We appreciate it. Marky Mark will try next. We've reset the clocks to 60 seconds for Marky Mark. Hello, how are you, sir?
5: Kelly, I'm doing great.
0: Good to hear from you. Thank you. Here we go. Seven in a row right. You're a winner. True or false, Tom Petty was a founding member of the Traveling Wilburys.
5: True.
0: That is true. Yes. It's all right. Riding around in the breeze. Good song.
4: Love the song. Is it? Love the Traveling Wilburys.
0: Me too. Yeah. Oh, yeah. Started dying off. Warren Orbison died.
4: Yeah. I mean, he died when they ghost in one of the videos.
0: In this video, yeah. George Harrison died, of course.
4: Oh, yeah. As long as
0: you land a hand. Okay, Marky Mark, six more and you're a winner. Step number two on the stairway to seven. We asked this one yesterday and before vacation. Which album was released first? Hotel California by the Eagles or Rumors by Fleetwood Mac?
5: Hotel California.
0: Hotel California is correct. By about a year. 1976 for Hotel California, 1977 for Rumors. Yes. Two steps of the way there. 56 seconds to go. Here we go. Step number three here with 56 seconds left. What song is the number one song on the Billboard Hot 100 chart right now? It's 16th week at number one.
5: I personally think it's horrible. Choosin' Texas.
0: Choosin' Texas is right.

0: That wasn't part of the question.
1: You wasted your own time. You wasted 2 seconds. By
2: you're going to want those 2 seconds back.
1: I hope he strikes out with 2 seconds. 53 seconds left. Woo, Ella Langley. Phoebe Shea calls her a
3: psyop.
1: Whatever that is, it sounds dirty, but I like it. Dang, she's good, isn't she?
0: She's breaking records with this one.
1: Oh, God. This is like the most number
2: it's
1: one.
2: Unreal, yeah.
1: It's a little surprising it's been that long. I read today.
2: But, you know, it just gets in your head. I mean, for no reason at all, I'll just randomly be like, she's choosing Texas.
1: Yes.
2: And I'm like, I don't know where it comes from. It's just in my head now. She's from
1: Texas. You know what I saw today is like the top five on the Billboard Hot 100 are mostly country. They're all country.
2: Yeah.
1: Morgan Wallen and this one.
2: Country is giant.
0: Taylor Swift is doing a country comeback. Hers is in the top five.
1: Yeah. Is that from the movie? Is that from Toy Story 5?
0: From the movie.
1: Okay. Now you have only 4 steps to go. You are up to question number 4. 53 seconds left. Marky Mark. What song features the lyrics, "And I need you now tonight, and I need you more than ever, and if you only hold me tight, we'll be holding on forever"?
4: Total Eclipse of the Heart.
1: Total Eclipse of the Heart is correct.
5: And I need you now tonight, and I need you more than ever.
1: We recently lost Bonnie Tyler.
5: Hold me tight, we'll be holding on.
1: That's another great female artist.
0: Are we being feminist today?
1: Girl power. Feminist every day.
0: Okay.
1: We are honoring female musicians.
0: We do acknowledge the existence of women.
1: Absolutely.
2: Every day.
1: Every single day here. 48 seconds to play, Marky Mark. You are at step number 5, getting close here to the Stairway to 7. Be the first person to win. What song was Keith Richards talking about recently when he said it took 10 years to get done from writing all the way to the finished product? The interview was only a few weeks ago. What song?
4: Wow. Could be anything. Beast of Burden? I don't know.
1: It is not Beast of Burden. You're right. It could be anything. Maybe I should give a better clue for that one. We're up to step 5, though. It's a pretty...
2: Yeah, I mean, that's what we're getting up there, though.
1: Oh, yeah. Step 5. Now we go to Dan. We've had the first two players get all the way to step 5 today.
2: It gets harder. It's called the Stairway to Heaven, not the escalator.
1: That's right.
2: All right.
1: 7, not heaven.
2: 7, whatever.
1: Are you on drugs? Look at that. You're really like, we talked about this earlier. At some age, you're just like, yeah, whatever. I made a mistake. That's it. Who cares? Dan, are you ready?
6: Hey, good morning, Chris.
1: Good morning. Good to have you here. We have 60 seconds on the clock back to step 1. Number 1 hit or not, Any Way You Want It by Journey.
6: I'll say yes.
1: No, I'm sorry. I'm going to set you up with a body bag t-shirt here today. That's from All About Care Heating and Air. You get body bag if you miss the very first question, which today you did. We also asked that one yesterday. Number 1 hit or not, Any Way You Want It by Journey. Let's go to Hippie Chris. Hello, Hippie Chris. How are you?
7: I'm doing great. I hope you are.
1: Doing very well, thank you. 60 seconds on the clock for you. Here we go. Was Pat Benatar's song Heartbreaker released before or after 1980?
7: After.
1: No, I'm sorry. It was not after. And I don't have any more t-shirts to give away.
2: That's no.
1: Oh my gosh.
2: And frankly, we don't even know if we have the ones we're giving away. I overheard that yesterday.
1: Did you hear that? Yeah, I heard that too. I hear that a lot. It's like, do we have any of these t-shirts?
2: I don't know.
1: You know, we're rebels. We just do it.
0: Unless you're looking for like a 5XL.
1: Yeah, we may.
0: We have some of those probably.
1: Well, you keep track of these things. I like that. California Chris, how are you?
8: Never better. Hope you all are.
1: Doing very well. Wonderful to talk to you. Here we go. 7 in a row right and you're a winner. 60 seconds on the clock. What band released an album called Nevermind in 1991?
8: Nirvana.
1: Nirvana is correct. How long did it take Kurt Cobain to write the music? Not the lyrics, but the music for the song. An hour and a half, a day and a half, or a week and a half?
8: Hour and a half.
1: It is not an hour and a half. That is the 7th time we have asked that question. It is not an hour and a half. Let's go to Flounder. Oh, Flounder's a great player.
2: Mm-hmm. Oh, yes. Yeah.
1: Flounder has worked his way to question number 7 before. Let's see if he can do it again today. All right. Flounder, hello. How are you?
3: Hey, hey now.
1: Good to talk with you. Hey, hey now indeed. That's an old Dave Aiken saying, his hey, hey. Yeah. I was watching him on the news last night. And I texted him. I said, you're looking awfully dapper in that jacket. And he said, I'll never forget this. Who is this?
2: I don't have this number saved. But it's me.
9: It's like it's me. You remember?
2: Oh, yeah, I don't have it saved. New phone. It's not.
0: You should have just sent him a selfie.
1: I know. I was like, you look great in that jacket.
2: He's yeah,
1: like,
2: I don't know. I don't care. Sorry, new phone.
1: All right, Flounder. Here we go. Which band released the song Renegade in 1979? Styx or Survivor?
3: Styx.
1: That is correct. It is Styx. All right, that's one. Six more to go and you're a winner. There are 59 seconds still left on the clock for you. Question number two. Before becoming the lead vocalist of the band Genesis, what instrument did Phil Collins play?
3: The drums.
1: The drums is correct. What was I saying about Phil Collins? We may have this later, actually. He had to, like, he was in such bad health, he told his kids, like, goodbye. Remember that?
2: I hate that.
1: Terrible.
2: Yeah, I love Phil.
1: But he was like, his organs were shutting down a few years ago. And he said to his kids, like, they're finally goodbyes. And then he survived it.
2: Yeah, I mean, his back is terrible. He can't walk. I mean, it's just it's bad.
1: Oh, I agree. Okay, you're at step number three on the stairway to seven. You have 56 seconds to go. The Beach Boys sang of a woman giving me exultations in what song?
3: Good Vibrations.
1: Good Vibrations is right. That's three. 54 seconds to go. Step four on the stairway to seven. What musician who died in December of 1988 is mentioned in the lyrics of Thunder Road by Bruce Springsteen?
3: December of 88. Thunder Road. God, you may got me on this one.
1: Oh, no.
3: Hold on.
1: Huh?
3: I got nothing. I'm looking.
1: Okay, all right. You have 25 seconds. I'm thinking.
3: It'll be an old timer. Conway Twitty. I don't know. I got nothing.
1: It's not Conway Twitty, and that ends today's climb, Stairway to Seven. Climb your way to heaven. A lot of good players today, though. Very nice.
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1: The employee went in and found $10,000, $5,000 in one envelope, $5,000 in another, and immediately took it to the manager, to his supervisor, and said, "We've got to find out who lost this."
2: Stupid. Stupid, stupid, stupid.
28: If I was 18 and I found 10 grand at my job, I'm quitting.
2: He's right.
28: I'm walking up to the manager, S my D, and I'm out.
18: Two Guys Named Chris. Mornings and nights. Rock 92. Mama, mama. Mama, mama.
1: I was watching yesterday on television, and at the White House, a DoorDash delivery driver just walked up to the side room there, to the Oval Office. And by the way, it's now written in gold calligraphy on the side, Oval Office.
2: I like it. Just in case you were wondering.
1: I just was taking a look at that. And Donald Trump loves that gold.
2: Oh, yeah, he does. Yeah. Yeah, the whole Oval Office is gold. He admits it. Yeah.
1: Yeah, he opened the door and you could see all that gold behind it. And it literally is written in cursive there, Oval Office. That's Trump for you. He's nothing if not tacky. Yep. So yesterday he ordered McDonald's and the woman just comes walking up and hands him the McDonald's and he opens the door. And I thought, how in the world? What in the world is going on? Well, it turns out it was a promotional thing.
0: For what?
1: Yeah, for DoorDash.
2: No, well,
28: you can't just walk up to
1: and,
28: the,
1: and for his
2: it was for tax his no tips. Taxes on
1: yeah.
2: tips.
1: Oh. Yeah. So and she said the woman who delivered it said that the no tax on tips policy that Donald Trump instituted has saved her a lot of money. Now that was her whole point.
28: He handed her a crisp $100 bill.
1: Well, we had that. You know, they were asking because he took questions for like 15 minutes while she stood right beside him, right on the porch of the Oval Office. Mm-hmm. And they asked him all about Iran and just tons of different topics. Transgenders in sports. At one point, Trump said to the DoorDash delivery driver, "You don't believe in these guys playing girls' sports, do you?" She said, "I have no comment on that.
29: My car's running."
2: Well, she had on a shirt, too. Listen, they found, by the way, the right DoorDash driver. She's wearing a shirt that says DoorDash Grandma. She's an old white lady. I mean, she was handpicked here.
0: Did at some point Donald Trump start talking to her about the auto pen also?
1: He does.
0: Or is that
1: this.
0: Just for yeah. little kids?
1: Yeah. He does this.
2: You know, if they really wanted DoorDash, they should have really ordered it the right way.
1: Just DoorDash.
2: Which would have been somebody pulling up, driving. Mm-hmm. Normally the boyfriend who doesn't want to get out of the car. Mm. The girlfriend gets out of the car with no shoes, sweatpants that say juicy on the butt, and hands you your bag, and then is like, hold on, I got to take a picture.
3: Get a picture.
2: Yeah. Because normally the boyfriend's in the car is like, get the picture.
1: Do they have to take a picture?
2: Yeah, they're supposed to, yeah.
3: They have to verify they dropped it off.
2: Or put a PIN code in.
3: Yeah.
2: And seriously, normally the boyfriend's in the car yelling, get the picture. Hey, go back. You need a picture. That's not who delivered to the White House.
1: Well, one of the reporters said, is Mr. Trump a good tipper?
4: Yeah, but we know your name, please. Have you delivered to the White House before?
5: I have not. My name is Sharon Simmons.
4: And are the White House good tippers? Do you know?
5: Wait. Potentially. Yes, very.
4: Mr. President, can I ask you something?
6: That's your, thank you. You reminded me.
1: He gave her a $100 bill.
2: Yeah.
1: Do you tip in cash? Can you?
2: You can. As we had a call just last week.
1: Oh, that's right. That's
2: or an
1: right.
2: email that said, by the way, if anyone ever puts no tip on their thing and says, I'll tip you cash, it never ends up.
1: Don't believe
0: them. Yeah. That hurts people like me because I do like to tip in cash because mm-hmm. I know I used to like cash tips.
2: Mm-hmm.
0: But if they see that you haven't tipped or you're going to leave cash, they don't believe you.
2: Mm-hmm, mm-hmm.
0: So they don't prioritize your order.
1: Oh, that's true.
0: But so I just have to start tipping on the card.
2: Yeah.
1: We used to do that a lot with the pizza. Before there was a DoorDash, with the pizza delivery guys, I would pay online
2: mm-hmm.
1: Then give the tip, you know, $5, $10.
2: It's still that way as to, you know, you can pre-tip.
1: Well, I know you can pre, but I didn't. So I'm with Rachel. That makes my order go to the bottom of the list.
0: But at least with the pizza, if you like, I think you at least if you pay over the phone, there's the line to sign. So when the driver gets there, yes. they can have you sign it. Where if you just put a zero on there, they're like, "Oh, great, $0 tip."
1: Oh, I see. Yeah. Well, they think they're not getting the cash, but really, I would have given them cash. You know.
0: Yeah, but
1: now
0: it's assumptions.
1: See, now I pre-tip, but I've always found there's something a little wrong with that.
0: I agree.
1: Because you're supposed to tip after great service. I mean, I would give a bigger tip for great service. It's fast and it's hot. You know, you'd be a bigger when you have to pre-do it. You know, what's their incentive to get it there that quickly? They're getting their tip no matter what.
0: Yeah, right.
1: You know, that's the way I've always felt about that.
2: I did enjoy watching her stand there, though,
1: oh,
2: for the
1: too.
2: Rest of...
1: For 15 minutes?
2: Yeah, when she's he's like, talking about the Strait of Hormuz.
1: Yeah. Oh, I know.
2: And she's just standing yeah. there.
1: And
2: then he's like, you vote for me?
1: Yeah.
2: Maybe.
1: Yeah, she wouldn't say.
2: Can I please leave?
1: Well, he said, you don't want transgenders in female sports. And she's like, I don't know. I have my own views. That's what she said. I don't share my views with anybody. Of course, they're begging for her to say.
2: Of course,
1: you know,
2: yeah.
1: She says nothing of the sort and has to stand there the whole time. Me and my little pea brain, I was like, man, look at that. She got to go deliver to the White House.
2: Yeah.
1: Of course, it was all set up ahead of time. I thought she just walked up to the thing. You know, Rachel showed me this. This is, I guess this would be AI technology as well. There's something you can do online. A woman does this quite often. She takes emails that her mother sends her. She finds her mother to be manipulative. So she takes the emails that her mother sends her and makes them into songs and then sends them back to her mother or puts them out on her social media. For instance, I found this to be pretty entertaining.
7: My mom loves to send me manipulative text messages. So every time I get a really good one, like this one, I like to turn them into emo songs that I make on Suno. So here we go. This one kind of hit.

0: So that's
1: I think she song. Should thank her for writing such a hit single like that.
0: I mean, really, that's pretty good music.
1: Great.
0: I felt bad, though. There's a rift between mom and daughter.
2: Yeah, I'd say so, especially if the email ends with burn in hell.
0: From your mother. From your mother, she's sending this. You know, we did that once. Biggie will remember. And in fact, recently, a Put Up or Shut Up rock and roll trivia player, when I was playing, wanted me to make this my theme song years ago. Before, you know, the internet could not do it for you. This is something you may not know about me. I voted for Hillary Clinton.
2: Yeah.
1: What?
0: I know.
1: Mm-hmm. Can't believe it.
2: He voted for her. He put money on her.
0: That's right. That's right. Mm-hmm. I voted for Hillary Clinton.
1: Had a poster in your wall of her.
2: Well, he just thought it was going to be a walk in the park because who would vote for Donald Trump?
1: Seriously.
2: The reality star?
0: Exactly.
2: Yeah. Come now, on. This is America.
0: Now he's getting DoorDash at the Oval Office. Okay.
2: Now that'll be you.
0: It's delivering.
3: Hi, I'm here for no tax on tip. I used to work in radio.
2: I bet this guy voted for me.
3: I
2: cannot comment.
0: So I got so many negative emails about it. We took all the statements made in the emails and sent them to a colleague of ours. And he wrote a song called Soft D, because they used to call me a hard R for Republican. And then people said I went soft D when I supported Hillary Clinton. I'll play you just a bit of the song. It reminded me of that when the woman was playing songs for her mother. This literally was written to me in a multitude of different emails.

0: We're out of time, or I'd play the last 5 minutes of it.
1: I'll never forget our friend Josh, who made that song, said, "Oh my God, I never knew there was this much material to work with. Do you need more?
2: Make an album. I mean, where is this song?
0: I know, it's just emails. Those are just
1: emails.
0: Literal lines from emails.
1: They do hate you.
0: Well, where's Donald Trump for that?
3: That's right.
4: Who was ultimately victorious?
0: Who was victorious? Exactly.
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0: And I just had this pop into my head. Apparently Biggie and B.B. Shea watched a movie called The Drama. And it's about a woman or a girl.
19: These couple, they're getting married.
0: Yeah.
19: And at the very end of the engagement, right before they're getting married, they're having a conversation and the fiance reveals that she once planned a school shooting but did not go through with it. And then he has to kind of deal with that moving forward.
0: Ooh, that's pretty heavy.
19: It's heavy.
20: It's heavy. And I mean, they even show her like as a young girl. Like plotting and planning.
19: Really? She's like out in the woods shooting the rifle and stuff.
0: Well, and of course, it's all too real because look what happened in Idaho 100%. Over the weekend. You know?
20: Yeah. Yeah. Awful. She's making videos, you know, of what. Oh, yeah.
0: But she doesn't go through with it.
20: She does not go through with it. In fact, it kind of like leads her to becoming friends with some, I guess, the bullies and the other people. And then she becomes very involved in like anti-gun.
0: So, Rachel, you're getting married.
2: Mm-hmm.
0: For the first time.
2: Yeah. See how this one goes.
0: If your fiance came to you 6 months before the wedding and said, I really need to tell you this. When I was 17, I planned a school shooting. I have videos of it. I planned it out. But then, thank goodness, I didn't do it. You know, I never followed through with it. Could you still marry him?
2: I would have just been impressed he was going to school.
0: Yeah, at that time. Would you still? I mean, that would give me a real pause.
2: That's a difficult one because when you're not in the moment, you could say, well, she didn't do it, you know, or I could, but that is a very serious thing and actually go through with planning it. But I mean, I feel like we all at some point have considered a crime.
0: Well, a crime, but a school shooting or a shooting is to shoot some. I read a stat that most people have thought about, not a like a mass shooting, but have thought about shooting somebody. Like,
20: oh, yeah.
2: And thinking about it and planning it.
20: Not to romanticize it.
0: I mean, have really gotten to the point of thinking I'm going to get a gun and I know where the person's going to be and I'm going to shoot them. Which is really getting, I mean, that's a lot. You know, that's a heavy thing. I don't think I could marry someone who said they had planned that.
2: Especially if the planning had gone into effect. Like I said, if he said he'd thought about it, he was in a dark place.
0: Yeah.
2: I feel like if he'd been to therapy or whatever, but if he had the blueprints laid out, that would be that would be difficult.
0: And if he had never gone to therapy or anything, I mean, I would in this movie. I don't even know the movie, but The Drama. If that happened, I think I would have to. Say, I'm pausing this.
20: It's funny because B.B. Shea had the same thing. He said, and I said, I wouldn't find it that big of a deal.
0: What?
20: They didn't do it.
19: It would affect me. Like, I would have a lot of questions, but I wouldn't immediately write them off because of it.
20: If they could explain it.
19: Yeah.
20: And see, to me, in this movie, she kind of had a redemption arc where she became very anti-gun and anti-violence and realized. So I would say, okay, well, this is the person I'm dealing with now, you know, but I have some questions. I mean, I'd be like, you're not harboring those feelings, right? Because he becomes to the point where, you know, she comes in like the kitchen with a knife and he's like,
0: I bet. Yeah. I mean, seriously.
20: And she's like, I'm not going to stab you. And he's like, okay.
0: Yeah.
20: And then she kind of does like a stab motion. He jumps again. She's like, you really don't trust me now, do you?
0: If I learned that about somebody, I would have a hard time trusting them. I don't think I could go through with a marriage.
2: And you definitely, you'd never want a gun in the house.
0: Of course not. And you're packing. I mean, that.
20: Yeah.
0: No way. Of course not. There is a fantastic movie about a shooting. But I don't know the title of it, and I've never seen it, so I cannot recommend it. All
20: right. good.
2: Well, somebody, thanks for sharing.
0: Well, somebody told me about it on the beach about 5 years ago, and we were gummied up. It may not be a real movie.
20: Yeah.
0: I don't know if it is or not. But the plot, he goes, there's this movie. It's my movie friend who like writes movie, and he goes, there's this movie, and it's all about a shooting on a college campus, and you see it back and forth in time, and the dad... There's a dad who's really, really upset because he talks with his son over and over again. And the whole movie, you think the son is the victim, but he's really the shooter. And at the end, he's at his grave and there's all this graffiti and stuff on it. And so he was the one that did. And, you know, the father had no idea. And
19: was it called Polytechnique?
0: I don't know what it was called.
19: Okay. All right.
20: Yeah. All right.
0: Yeah. There's another movie. I don't know the name of it. And I don't know. I've never seen it. But you'll probably know this one. It's like somebody's planning a shooting at their office and they have the gun. And right before they're going to go through with it, somebody else starts the shooting and he becomes the hero. The guy that was going to do the shooting becomes the hero. It may not be real either.
20: But that's a plot. I don't
0: that's
20: know
0: a great
20: that
0: movie, plot.
20: But
0: that's a great plot. It's a great plot. I think that's a real movie.
20: I bet kind of like this girl in the movie, then you feel differently because you become the hero and beloved by everybody.
0: Well, then everybody loves you. But really, 5 minutes before, you were going to do the same thing. Somebody else. It must
2: have been an awful place to work.
0: Yeah, it's a lot of
20: Yeah.
0: I know exactly what you're talking about. It must have been a terrible place to work. God, I feel bad even discussing this because of what happened over the weekend.
20: Yeah, that Idaho was terrible. I mean, that appears to just be random. I know they have a suspect now.
0: They just opened that place. And I don't know who, but someone was a real hero and like stopped the shooter. Mm-hmm. That's a lot of times I'm anti-gun but this guy apparently used his gun to stop that shooter.
20: Yeah.
0: And I'm impressed with that, with him and, limited. It's tragic no matter what, but limited what could have been more.
20: Well, and that'll go back to I'm sure it'll be some kind of manifesto or online.
0: I mean, the guy was 24. They don't know his motive yet.
20: Yeah.
0: You know, it's just a terrible thing. That's an interesting movie you've got there. The drama. What's it on?
19: It's on HBO.
0: Yeah. Okay. All right. It's possible. I'm into more lighter fare right now. You know.
20: Yes.
0: I don't know that I'll be doing it, but it's an interesting idea.
20: Did you watch anything fun over the break?
0: No, I didn't watch hardly anything. I just laid on the beach. I just laid on the beach. I put the phone in a drawer. I didn't care.
20: Wow.
0: It was great to just get away. You know. Now, we did have one issue. You mentioned it on the way in. This was at Kiawah Island. We saw an alligator. And when we saw, in the driveway.

0: think it was the right decision. Oh, very relaxing. Yeah. And so, those are gators, about the gator sound effects. So, right before we left, listen to this yet again. This was about a month ago. My wife said one morning, he ate the strap to one of my shoes. Do you remember that?
1: Yeah, I vaguely.
0: So, I did what I always do. I'm going to pray this goes away. I'm not even going to think about it and just, well, forgot all about it. Didn't think a thing of it. Shortly before I was going to take him to the place to board him, he starts, this was now 3 weeks after that report that he'd eaten the strap to her shoe. He starts in the middle of the living room. And I was like, oh, he's throwing up. And out comes that strap. And it was pretty long. It was a leather strap.
2: What?
0: Gosh. I know.
2: It's amazing that his body just hangs on to it now.
0: And he uses the bathroom as normal. I never thought a thing of it. It was 3 weeks after the fact, and there it was on my living room floor. And then he's like, "And you know,
1: fine. Feel better,
3: maybe,
1: thank you."
3: Yeah. Maybe he was holding on to it, knowing you guys were going on vacation, and he was going to throw up to try to get you to not go.
0: Well, maybe, but he sure did. He threw, and as soon as he did, I was like, "Oh, good, that takes care of that."
2: Just unbelievable. By the end of his life, he might have truly an iron stomach.
0: I know, totally, 100% forgot about it. I saw a story about a dog, a beagle named Scooter, who had to go to the emergency vet clinic after he ate an entire 2.5 pound bag of gummy worms. Apparently, that's not good.
2: I was going to say,
0: for dogs, they induced vomiting because of massive sugar intake, and it was 2.5 pounds of gummy worms that the owner had left on his dining room table.
2: Yeah,
0: and the dog got up there and got it.
2: I'm learning with cats, as you know, I have a new cat.
0: Yes.
2: A cat is not like a dog. Mm-hmm. It will not go right away for whatever's available.
0: Mm-hmm.
2: My sweet little cat, she clearly had watched me for a month where I put her little treat bag.
0: Mm-hmm.
2: And I came home the other day to the treat bag on the floor, ripped apart. Shockingly, didn't eat all the treats, and she didn't eat any of the bag. But she definitely watched me for a month on where it went.
0: Oh, yeah, she
2: and
0: did.
2: Finally decided to strike.
0: Apparently, they know. Yeah, this dog vomited everywhere.
2: Oh, the colors in that dog's vomit, too, from the gummy worms?
0: Oh, yeah, absolutely. A gummy worm vomiting. And the owner said, I've got to do everything I can now to keep any food out of it, because apparently he eats everything, too. My dog would have eaten the bag.
2: Yeah.
0: That's how my dog does it, as you know.
4: Two guys named Chris.
0: This is from the shooting at the White House Correspondents' Dinner the other night. You know, he went viral because he sat and ate his salad the entire time.
2: Yeah.
0: He is speaking out for the first time on eating the salad, and he said, my back's bad. I wasn't going to hurry out of that.
3: That's exactly what I thought he'd say.
0: Brother, love it. His name is Michael Glantz. It went viral during the White House Correspondents' Dinner. Officials, including Donald Trump, of course, were evacuated after gunfire nearby. Glantz said he wasn't scared. He stayed seated because his back was giving him trouble. He wasn't going to get down on the floor. There was none of that. And he said, that salad was delightful.
3: I thought he was going to say something like, I'd never had raspberry vinaigrette before. It was amazing.
0: Yeah, right? All of that. And they revealed, too, this is White House related, that I guess King Charles, of course, is in town, made the speech.
2: Yeah, very awkward.
0: It was awkward, wasn't it?
2: Well, yeah, because apparently he handed him a gift, but I thought it was just a note from Andrew.
5: I have a very special gift for you.
0: Hey man, long time no see. I'm not able to travel right now.
5: Hit me up.
0: Yeah. They stripped him of his knighthood. Only a couple of people have ever been stripped of being knighted, like being sir or whatever, and they stripped Andrew of that. Recently.
2: I mean, I'm sure it's a great life he's living just in some castle.
0: Is it? Now he's been
2: They
0: arrested him though, didn't they?
2: I think that he's now been charged, but he's still got that. He's still got some royal money, I'm sure.
0: I'm not sure how much.
2: Do you think he's just living in some flat? Doing Uber Eats?
0: No, but I think he's a prisoner of whatever castle he's in.
2: Okay.
0: As if he goes out. Because, you know, even when King Charles makes a speech, they're all like, ooh, your brother. You know how they do. You know how they do that, right? Because when he goes out anywhere, they yell at him, and it's, you know, a big deal for him. And so, but I do believe that the speech itself was awkward because he was saying the things the United States does matter, and he was like being critical of the Iran war and that kind of
2: thing. Which is a little surprising because the king really has no bearing on anything.
0: Right. Exactly. No, he doesn't.
2: Yeah.
0: But he did say that with Trump

0: president in front of Congress. This is him. He went out like about a month ago or a couple of months ago, and the crowd got to him over the Epstein files.
1: Charles, how long have you known about Andrew and Epstein? Have you been protecting Andrew for prosecution?
2: Tally-ho. Oh, hello, yes, is that a baby?
1: Charles!
3: Yeah, I love how quiet it was for him to do at first. Yeah, it's like, oh, everyone's quiet.
1: Yes, have you been protecting Andrew?
4: Well, clearly.
0: They had a meal. I did not get to it all, but they made, you know, the meal is, was it last night or tonight that they're eating at the White House? They're having like the state dinner with King Charles.
3: I don't know, but I'd serve the most American foods just to show that we own them. McDonald's.
5: Hot dogs, McDonald's.
3: Yeah. I mean, I wouldn't.
0: They said they're making like something out of honey because the royals are beekeepers and they wanted to like the dessert is made from royal honey or honey.
3: Okay.
0: Yeah, that's kind of neat, I guess. Yeah, you're right. I mean, with President Trump there in charge too, McDonald's. That's
3: Oh, God. I'd bring everything American in. I'd serve a jello shaped in America's shape.
0: Do you?
3: Yeah.
0: Red, white, and blue.
3: Yeah. Red, white, and blue.
5: The largest sodas you've ever seen in your life.
6: Just show them. This is a little American, shows how American we are. Apparently, when they were prepping for the king and queen to come, somebody put out Australian flags instead of flags of Great Britain accident.
0: Really?
6: So they had to go and change those really fast.
0: Oh, real fast before he sees it.
3: Not on accident.
0: No.
3: Oh, sorry. Is this you? Oops. Sorry. When we're so great, we forget.
7: Andrew sends his regards. Here's a little card from him.
3: Yeah.
4: Help. Get me out of here.
0: Come to the castle.
3: Yeah.
0: Get me out of here. I don't think it's any surprise. They did a survey of men and women. This talking about like the most American food. And men and women across America, number one favorite fast food restaurant is McDonald's. Is it because of the advertising or just the...
6: There's a few things. I'll tell you why. McDonald's are always in good areas. They're easy to get in and out of.
0: Mm-hmm.
6: It's always consistent and they don't try to do too much.
0: Yeah.
6: It's all good.
0: You're right.
6: Breakfast, lunch, dinner, everything is all good.
0: I agree with you. If we're on the road, we stop at McDonald's.
6: Yes.
0: That's the spot.
6: The service is not great, but it's better than others.
0: Mm-hmm.
6: It's always... Everything's right down the middle.
0: Yep.
3: I do think it is just Americans too. I really think it's ingrained in us from youth.
0: Mm-hmm.
3: Like
0: yes.
3: when I was a kid, it was Happy Meals.
5: Happy Meals.
3: I think you just go. Mm-hmm. You just if you're American, you just go to a McDonald's.
0: Yeah, they did this based on gender as well. McDonald's was a favorite for men and women, but the one restaurant that caused the most disparity, men liked Burger King a lot better than women. For men, it was like number two or three on the list, and for women, it was nine.
3: Burger King. I think if I had to say, aims at men. I mean, look at the Whoppers, the types of Whoppers. Yeah. Everything's big.
5: I mean, I personally love Burger King, but I feel like every time I go there, it's the worst service.
3: Yes.
5: Like, I feel like I wait forever. Food I get is a lot of times it's been sitting out, and I still have to wait on it.
0: The charbroiled about that's a big that's yeah. good it's really
5: yeah.
0: good.
5: And you know what, sometimes I'll put up with the service because I love their food so much.
0: Mm-hmm. Mm-hmm.
3: Best chicken sandwich on the market.
5: Oh yes, please.
3: Original chicken sandwich.
5: Oh yeah,
3: hot. Come on. Hot mayonnaise, hot lettuce.
5: The first time you said that me, I thought you were joking.
3: No,
5: but
3: I'm dead serious.
5: No, you're so right.
3: Pressed patty. I know, but I love them.
0: Don't say that.
5: I don't even know if there's any real chicken in there. It's amazing.
3: Probably not.
0: Chick-fil-A is sitting there. It's number two, by the way.
3: If you
5: not enough glue for me
0: on Chick-fil-A, you need you need that hot mayonnaise.
5: Yeah. Yes.
3: That hot mayonnaise and lettuce makes a real difference.
0: Mm-hmm. Yeah. Chick-fil-A is so simple. Yeah.
3: I'll tell you. I think you put your headphones on early before you heard this.
0: Mm.
3: Our friend the Horio Hunter. We'll have a new one for 4th of July.
0: Oh, really?
3: Yes.
0: They red, white, put out.
3: There. Yeah, but you ready? It's a golden Oreo, blue raspberry cream, lemon cream, and a cherry cream. All three creams.
0: Nice.
3: We're talking triple decker Oreo here.
0: That'd be really nice. Yeah. From the Horio Hunter will do that too.
6: My poop's going to be tie dye that
0: week. Oh, my God. What do you see that? God, don't go to the doctor.
3: No. Gee, anything weird? I ate a whole package of America's Oreo.
0: Okay, all right. Take a B12 shot. Let's go.
3: You know, my favorite
0: I probably have told you this about McDonald's. My factoid about them is when they go in, you were saying they're always in good areas. When they go in to a new city, I mean, they used to, now they're everywhere, but they'd go into a new city and they would do a year of research on where they want the next McDonald's to be. And they'd spend a lot of money on mapping it out. And then they'd put the McDonald's on the corner of whatever street. And then Burger King would go and build as close to that McDonald's as they could.
5: Yeah. Oh, yeah. Just pretty smart. Let them do the research for
0: exactly.
5: you.
0: Exactly.
5: Because McDonald's is so science-based. Every little exactly. thing that they do, from the order they put the condiments on, it's all science.
0: Yeah. Yes. And so they did all the research. So you were a manager at McDonald's, so you know. Mm-hmm. They did all the research on it. And then Burger King came along and said, okay, build as close to it as you can get. So they always settled for the number two spot, and McDonald's always number one.
3: Yeah. My dad used to say that about Walgreens. My dad was a district manager for Ecker Drugs, if you remember them.
0: Oh, yes.
3: Forever. And he used to say, it's like, I think Walgreens' plan when they finally came to this area was, I'm going to go find an Eckerd and just build across the street.
0: That's what they do. Yeah, that's right. Mark, same thing. Mark, you have a comment on fast food. Across the board, McDonald's was the favorite, men and women. Go ahead.
8: And I totally disagree with that. I would have to say they are middle of the road at best. I agree with Red Rachel. Burger King's burgers, by far over McDonald's. Mm. Now, if you go on breakfast fast food, McDonald's definitely has the better breakfast of the fast food restaurants.
0: All right.
8: But, yeah, I would say there's this middle of the road at best.
5: It's consistently yes. middle of the road is the point. Yeah. It's, mm-hmm. it's like if I go to McDonald's in California and I go to McDonald's here, it's going to be the exact same product. Mm.
0: And I do think they've improved on that. Like the Quarter Pounder is better now than it was. It's a really fun... Again, Mark, appreciate it. Now, that charbroiled thing is...
3: Oh,
0: like
3: absolutely.
6: The burgers at Burger King are better, they're but good. McDonald's kills them everywhere else.
0: Fries.
6: Yeah, absolutely.
0: Yeah.
3: I told you this, too, about Burger King. I think they have the best breakfast sandwich.
0: Has it got mayonnaise on
3: the croissant sandwich. But I've said this before as well. Yeah. You can't eat a hot croissant sandwich. What you have to do is get the croissant sandwich, press it together, smush it, and then let it sit for about 3-4 minutes and let everything get together perfect.
5: That sounds like something I would do so much. I like my food nice and room temperature.
3: But you got to get the air out of the croissant, so you got to press it down.
0: Biggie, why do any of the rest of us ever even speak when it's fast food?
3: I don't know. I didn't get in this condition by not eating at these places.
0: No, I don't know why. I should have just said fast food and let Biggie just take years.
5: I'm going to start calling you before I eat. Yeah, I want you to tell me the proper way to eat it.
0: Of course, that's what you should do.
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0: Another recommendation from Biggie. He's watching, there's a new show called Cape Fear based on the old movie. You're into it? How far?
3: It's only two episodes out. It's on Apple TV.
0: You're liking it?
3: I am. It feels a little much at times, but it's good.
0: I was telling Baby Shay, now this movie was made in the early 90s with Robert De Niro as a bad guy, Nick Nolte as, I guess you call him the good guy, but he's flawed. And I have a problem with the movie. It's a great movie. It was made, first of all, many years ago with like Robert Mitchum and Gregory Peck. And they have cameos in the newer movie, which is now 30 years old. But anyway, they do a scene, and BB Shea, you're a kind of a film guy.
6: Yeah.
0: See how you feel about this. There's a scene in the movie. Robert De Niro is the bad guy, okay? And he is, they're waiting for him, like this family. He's tormenting this family, and he has a grudge that he's holding. And Nick Nolte is the father in the family. Jessica Lange plays the mom. So they're in the house. And they've got like trip wires and everything. So if he comes in, they're going to know it and they're going to arrest him or kill him. They have the cop in the house. So the cop stays up all hours of the night and he's in the kitchen And their housekeeper walks by behind him and says, "Good night, Mr. Whatever." And sorry, I'm doing
3: good night. Oh,
0: man. He goes, good night. So the cock was good night. And so walks by. Well, then the maid turns and it's Robert De Niro, who's killed the maid in a little wig and a maid uniform. And she kills he kills the cop. Okay. So I'm like, well, I mean, because you see the maid walk by behind him, and you don't notice it's Robert De Niro. Well, in the theater, of course, you don't notice it's Robert De Niro dressed up as a woman. So later, I rented the movie and watched closely. It's not Robert De Niro the first time around. It's the actual maid. So no wonder we didn't notice. They cheated.
3: Okay.
0: You know? So it's like, okay, I'm not going to
6: get it. Yeah, but that's just good, you know.
0: I don't think so. I think that's cheating. I think that's cheating because... otherwise, I mean, we're going to see it's a big man behind. You know?
6: But it was a surprise the first time you saw it.
0: Of course.
6: And it's supposed to be.
0: It's a cheat.
3: I didn't care for that. A little bit of a cheat.
0: I didn't care for that.
3: If he's really killed the maid and put on this wig, it should be him
0: in the wig.
3: I do buy bad, terrible cop, though, who doesn't notice.
0: No, he didn't notice.
1: Where's he going? Yeah, I thought they said they had ham in here. I can't find it. I see mayonnaise. I was eating ham. Stationed here all night. I got to eat.
0: The other, this is on me. In the movie, Robert De Niro is this awful guy, and he pretends to be a new teacher at the school where the teenager is going, and he like calls her and like has some moments with her, and he gets real close to her, like almost sexually, to really infiltrate the family. So Juliette Lewis plays the teenager. She's like 16 years old, and she goes down to the school to meet the guy. Well, it's Robert De Niro. And she goes, "I don't know if I should be here right now." And he goes, "I think we're alone now."
3: Oh, yeah, I remember that. Okay, yeah.
0: Remember that scene? Well, that song is originally by Tommy James. Hey, I think we're alone now. All right. But I only knew the Tiffany version.
3: So you thought that's...
0: Well, I thought, because Tiffany had a version later, of course. Children be and I thought... How does Robert De Niro know that Tiffany song?
3: Is that what he was listening to in prison?
0: I just thought that doesn't go along with the Robert De Niro character.
3: Yeah.
0: So later I said, how would De Niro's character know that
3: Tiffany? I had one problem with the movie.
0: And they were like, you dumbass. It's not an original Tiffany song. That's been made like 3 or 4 times, and this is Tiffany's version. My favorite version, though.
5: Oh, of course.
0: Damn right.
3: He's just in jail listening to this, plotting revenge.
0: Listen to this.
5: I mean, if you're listening to this all the time, you don't need to plot any revenge.
0: Yeah. Oh, my God, really? That puts you in a great mood.
3: Cellmate's like, please turn it down.
5: I can't.
1: I'm propelling.
0: Good. You should see that movie, BB.
6: I need to check it out.
0: That's a Scorsese. Oh, it's very well made and pretty scary. Cape Fear is the name of it. And now it's a show on Apple TV.
3: Yeah, Javier Bardem plays the bad guy in the show, and he is great. Well, he's great as any bad guy.
0: I think he's a fantastic actor, no matter what he plays.
3: Yeah.
0: He's in that thing about the Menendez brothers we love.
3: Yeah.
0: He's the father there, bad guy. He's terrible. I mean, No Country for Old Men, good God. Oh,
3: one of the best bad guys ever.
0: You know what I did last night? You'd appreciate this. TikTok.
5: Oh, yeah.
0: Over on TikTok.
3: Children behave. I think we're alone
0: I'm
3: now.
0: I'm sorry, but occasionally I'll get into TikTok. Children behave. Somebody TikToked me and said, you ought to check this out.
5: I think that was me.
0: Was it?
5: It's possible. I'm pretty sure I sent you a TikTok.
0: It's possible. I got going down my algorithm and everything. They don't understand. And it showed me the...
2: anyone home?
1: What's the algorithm got for me now?
0: Everybody asleep? What? Well, it showed... You know what a fan of Friday the 13th I am. Another great movie. Friday the 13th.
3: Show coming soon.
0: Yeah, looking forward to that.
3: Yeah.
0: October?
3: Yeah.
0: I'm in. Well, somebody on TikTok had got a master reel of the kills from Friday the 13th Part 2, the way they were originally shot, because the Motion Picture Association made them cut some of the gore to get an R rating, and they were awesome. And I was just staring.
3: I'm sure.
0: Oh, my God. They were so much bloodier and gorier. And I immediately called my sleepaway camp friend, and I was like, you got to watch this, man. This is unbelievable.
3: Where did you see it?
0: Saw her on TikTok, man.
3: TikTok?
0: Yeah.
3: Jeez.
0: You know my sleepaway camp friend. We went up to Friday the 13th camp for two nights to be part of the campground. Not unusual at all for men in their 50s.
3: No.
0: Not at all.
3: Mm-hmm. Just you and a bunch of other incels.
0: Yep. And I tell you about those incels. They snore. We slept in the camp.
3: Mm-hmm.
0: And this was Friday the 13th, part two. And where in the original movie, you know, you'd see the ice pick go into the temple, in the way they really shot it was like it was coming out her eyeball with blood gushing.
3: Oh, I bet, yeah.
0: So much better. You're squeamish about this, I can tell.
5: It's so weird that you're fine with this. Mm-hmm. And men in general, I feel like they're fine with fake blood and all that.
0: Yes,
5: I'm fine with real blood.
0: Same with my wife. She could care less about a horror movie. She loves the real blood.
3: Women are tougher in real life.
0: I guess that's right.
3: That's the truth.
0: Women are tougher in real life. I thought of you. I saw this story about a road rage incident where now it's only they've not caught either of the people that it happened with, but the witnesses say that one guy cut off another guy on the highway and they basically pulled over, and this is in Northern California, and one guy had a ukulele in his car. This is ukulele music. Hawaii 5-0.
3: Oh, I like this.
0: I like it too. And the driver
3: start playing this, I'd have been mesmerized.
0: No, he beat the guy over the head with it.
3: I'd have been, if he pulled out a ukulele and started playing this, I'd have been like,
5: I don't know. I have the opposite reaction. When somebody busts out a ukulele, I think they need to be hit.
0: Oh, you don't like the I do. I like this music.
5: It's
0: also,
5: it's not the ukulele, it's the person playing the ukulele that usually is the problem.
0: I like this ukulele.
3: Yeah, I like this.
0: But unfortunately, and every witness said the bigger guy took the ukulele and knocked the other guy over.
3: I guess when you're reaching for a weapon, you grab what's there.
0: Yeah.
3: Ukulele.
0: I guess
3: included.
0: That's right. What else can you do? So both ran off, and surprisingly, nobody got any video of it. Usually, of course, you see video of all that kind of stuff. We were talking earlier. See if you think this is strange or you're okay. I guess I can't judge anybody for the way they mourn their lost pet. Biggie and I have both lost pets recently.
3: Yes.
0: Dear to our family, for sure, both of us. And now there's a woman in England who, her dog passed away. Dog's name was Patch. Dog was 19 years old.
3: My God.
0: Passed at 19, exactly. So her name is Claire Hobson. She did not want, of course, she loved her dog, obviously. And she's moving to Dubai. So instead of packing the dog's ashes with her to move to Dubai, she said, I got creative. I had my dog's ashes turned into semi-permanent eyeliner tattoo. So my dog is tattooed on me as eyeliner now. And she has kept the dog's ashes in that way.
5: Mm.
0: I can't judge it.
3: No.
0: I can't judge it.
3: We've heard of tattooing ashes.
0: Yes.
3: And I bet somewhere out there somebody has some of their pet's ashes tattooed on them.
0: She's got it. Yeah.
3: I don't know if I would have gone with the
0: eyeliner. What does that mean, semi-permanent? Does that mean occasionally you have to reapply? Because she's kept the dog in eyeliner form.
5: I have never heard of this. I know people kind of do something similar with their eyebrows, where they're not tattoos, but it's some kind of procedure they have. But I thought that I didn't know anybody would have needles that close to their eyes. I don't know.
0: Because you do that permanent makeup. Some women do like permanent makeup, right? Am I right on that? Like Carrot Top, not a woman, but I've met him and he has like permanent.
3: Well, women will have like their eyebrows tattooed.
0: Yeah. So you never have to do. So I think that's what she's done. And her dog's ashes were mixed in with the eyeliner tattoo.
3: Oof.
0: I bet people do that with people also. Like you get.
3: Oh, yeah, definitely.
0: You have ashes.
3: Just tattooed right in.
0: Tattooed right on you, you know.
3: Yeah.
0: Not for me.
3: No, you wouldn't tattoo. You don't have a tattoo.
0: I wanted to be judgy about this woman, but after going through the loss of a dog.
3: Of course, you know. I mean, that seems a bit extreme.
0: A little, yeah. I agree.
3: Most people just take the ashes and spread them.
0: Yes. Well,
5: yeah.
0: We have. Did you get Cora's ashes?
3: No. This is. I chose not to, and here's what I did instead: was they do a group, what they call a group cremation, and then believe it or not, they partner with some program. This is Laps of Love, where her ashes will be then used to help grow coral in the ocean again.
0: Oh my goodness, Cora for coral.
3: Yeah. So I guess they mix it with the cement somehow or something. Mm-hmm. So he said, you know, basically. Anytime you go visit the beach, you know she's out there somewhere. For me, my part is I haven't lived where I've been but for a couple years.
0: Mm-hmm.
3: So spreading her ashes in the yard wouldn't have done much.
0: We kept our dogs in a little urn.
3: I thought about that. I kept her collar, and I have a picture of her, and I have a little paw print of her.
0: Oh, the paw print.
3: Yeah.
0: Mm-hmm. Whew, that's rough. That is rough, yeah.
3: I joke, but I'm serious. If I really wanted to honor her by spreading her ashes, I'd go to the third floor of my old apartment and throw them off on a young couple on a busy night.
0: I think you should. I think this
3: on a young, drunk, arguing couple. Because
0: that's really how she grew up.
3: Yeah, it is. She spent the most time living on the third floor staring at drunk people at a brewery arguing.
0: Waterworks.
3: And she loved it, too. Anytime she heard noise out there, she'd push the door open, head out, and be like, yeah, they're drunk
0: again. Yeah, a couple of drunks out there. You should douse whoever's below. You have to special permission to go back to your old apartment and dump ashes.
3: I need the exact same apartment. Yep. I need to be here about 11:30 on a Friday night, and I need a drunk couple.
0: Well, you'll get the drunk couple. That's a guarantee. Without a doubt. That's a guarantee. I told B.B. Shea and Red Rachel while we were in dress rehearsal today.
3: I like that you all call it that.
6: He calls it that.
3: Yeah, I've never been more glad to not be part of something.
5: We just kind of witnessed.
6: It was kind of show up. Yeah.
0: Nobody else says anything. It's like, all right, dress rehearsal, let's go.
5: All right, everybody, positions, come together. Everybody.
0: All right, positions, let's go.
3: Now, pretend that you aren't here.
6: What?
0: So, I've been walking our dog, Franklin, way more lately. B.B. Shea went on a walk with his lady friend yesterday.
6: Yeah.
0: And I asked him how long he walked, and he said an hour. Which is what I'm doing with Franklin now. Over an hour. Which is, I mean, I started at like 20 minutes, and now I'm over an hour. And that takes a lot of, it takes it out of him, which is nice. You know, then he's not so rambunctious.
3: Yeah.
0: I read that at least this dog is an ultra burn-a-doodle. Just a run-of-the-mill, everyday rescue.
3: Of course.
0: And, says they need between 45 and 90 minutes of walking every day.
3: Wow.
0: So when I was doing it 20, that wasn't enough. You know, half an hour is not enough. So he still had a lot of energy. So now I'm, you know, getting it out of him. Now today, you ready for this, Biggie? Considering putting 50 pounds of weight in my pickleball bag, and while I walk him, go ahead and doing the ruck.
3: God, you're so close to practicing to be homeless.
5: Is that what this is about?
3: Yeah. You're practicing. You've got all your stuff in a bag.
0: Exactly.
3: You got your loyal dog, and you just walk.
0: And we just walk.
3: Yeah.
0: And I've got 50 pounds of weights in a bag.
3: You're like Gump. You're dumping it.
0: That's right. Considering, haven't done it yet, but I'm considering today. Now, I'm worn out after the hour, so imagine with 50 pounds of weight on.
3: You're going pretty far too. Why don't you start with 20? Work your way up. I know you don't do that.
0: Maybe I should. Maybe I should listen to you.
3: I'd work my way up.
0: And then I'm playing pickleball afterwards.
3: Oh, you're going to be terrible tomorrow.
5: Oh, man. You're walking him in the middle of the day?
0: Middle of the day.
5: It's going to be hot.
0: 3:00.
5: Oh.
3: The dress rehearsal tomorrow is going to be horrible.
0: Yes.
1: I don't care. Y'all talk about which one.
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0: It'd be great to meet Becky at a baseball game. It's our meet and greet today. She is our contestant and somebody we would love to talk with. You know, she told BB Shea she's been listening since 1999. That is the year that Chris Tim and I signed on this program. Terrible at first. Terrible.
3: Yeah, it was a rough go.
0: That first couple of weeks, man. Remember the boss said, I don't hear this.
3: I know about this.
0: This is terrible. Becky, when did you, were you listening when it was really bad?
33: I was listening when it was really great. I always thought it was awesome.
0: Well, you're too kind.
33: And I was disappointed when you guys got rid of Junior.
0: Well, yeah.
33: The Pump and Munch.
0: When Junior the Pump and Munch went away, a lot of people were disappointed by that. I know what you mean. You know, you go through different phases of a program like this, you know, and you've been here for all that time. What is it that drew you to this show or this station originally?
33: I was in college, so I think I probably just stumbled upon it. And I love rock music, and I'm a huge music fan. So, and you guys had, you know, great chemistry.
0: Well, thank you. That's really nice of you to say. Let me ask you this informal poll here. We're considering you're a big rock and roll fan. Of course, Chris Dim always played the rock and roll trivia, the put up or shut up. So now we play, I don't know if you've heard it, with, you know, where we have. Do you like that, or would you rather us come? We have a different game we're considering going to where a player would have to answer a certain number of questions in a row, which we tested out here a couple of weeks ago. And the big debate is to replace it or not to replace it. What do you think?
33: I think not to replace it.
0: You like the way it, you like hearing Chris Dim still on there, you know? Yeah.
33: I sure do.
0: Yeah, it's nice to hear him sometimes, for sure, to still be on there. Maybe we should put that up as a poll question or something. Yeah, it's good to hear him like that.
3: All polls always go well. What could go wrong?
0: What's the number one answer? Who cares?
3: Yeah.
32: I don't have to make that as an option. I can do a poll on social media.
0: Who cares?
3: Who cares? Well, it's not even have to be a poll. Just write it below it.
2: Hey, guys. Serious question here. We're debating changing up Digital Dim, getting rid of you. We got a new game. A real game we really like.
0: Who cares?
3: Who cares? Bring Dave back. Yeah. Why is Biggie out?
0: Where's Dave? Where's Biggie? Why is he not here today?
3: Yeah.
2: Exactly. BB Shea sucks. Yeah.
0: BB Shea sucks.
5: I haven't listened since Dim retired, although I know every single thing they say every single day.
0: It's awful. It's awful now.
3: Yeah, there's no need.
0: Oh, Becky. Now, BB Shea says, unfortunately, you're recently released from your job. I'm sorry to hear that.
33: Thank you. It was a big, big bummer. And now that the economy's in the trash, it's like even a bigger bummer.
0: God, it stinks. I know. Yeah. What did you do? What was your job?
33: I worked for Cisco Technologies. I was digital marketing manager for the Americas.
0: God, it sounds like a great job. You had a really good job. Was it just a money thing, or do you think they're replacing you with AI?
33: No, they did a series of big layoffs. I think the first one was like 5,000 people, then 1,200 people, then another 1,200.
0: I hate hearing that. I am so sorry to hear that. Yeah, it's terrible.
33: Thank you.
0: Absolutely.
33: Yeah, it really sucked.
0: See, you know, if I were you too, I told Biggie yesterday,
3: you're going to be fired soon, Biggie. And days are numbered.
33: As he's laying in the hospital bed.
0: Yeah, I told him. I'm like,
33: now you have no more insurance.
0: I said, if you miss another
3: day. The bosses are asking every day.
0: No, I said, I don't know how to do anything else. This is the only thing I know how to do. So if I'm in your place, I wouldn't even know how to start beginning to look for another job. Are you exploring that now?
33: Oh, yeah. I've been looking for like at least 8 months.
0: Yeah. God.
33: And I used to bartend all through college. And then when I got out a little bit, because I took a sabbatical from an agency I worked at and went backpacking for 3 months out west, and came back and got a job right away. But it's just such a different
0: economy. Oh, it's totally different.
33: And I'm like, I don't really want to go back into bartending, but I mean, you know, you do what you got to do.
0: Yeah. Well, it sounds like your attitude is really, really good. I just hate that happened to you. How was the backpacking out in the West? That must have been amazing.
33: God, it was amazing. I met my ex-husband at the same job we worked at, and we packed up a small Honda Civic and hit the road, started off kind of like went across the country, Colorado and up into Montana and Washington State, then down the west coast of California into Nevada and Utah.
0: Beautiful.
33: And then we just made like a beeline and went into Maine and Vermont and and then came back down the east coast. It was a lifetime. I mean, you know, it was amazing. It was really amazing. We almost got attacked by a bear, and we were backpacking in Montana and woke up early. It was raining, so he went to go get the food bag, brought it in the tent, and it was probably 5 minutes later, and this huge paw is coming, batting at his feet.
0: Oh, my God. Oh, my God.
33: Yeah.
0: And what
33: it was terrifying. You know, I never really knew how I would be in a situation like that, and I froze in pure fear. I mean, I just froze. I think I stopped breathing.
0: Yeah. I can't. Mm-hmm. Did you all just stay absolutely still and wait for him to go away? Or
33: no.
0: No, he chased it.
33: He turned into like a grizzly bear. He was howling and growling and clapping, and thank God, I think it scared it off. Yeah. And I had my little tiny Swiss Army pocket knife in my hand like I was going to do something.
0: That is the most harrowing thing I have heard in a long time.
3: God.
0: And you kept on going after that. That's incredible. I was going to ask you what the most memorable part of the trip had to be that. Mm-hmm. That's amazing.
33: Yeah, for sure. And that was early. That was like only, I think, the second place that we had backpacked, you know, into the backcountry. We had so much more to go. And I was like, I don't know if I'm cut out for this, man.
0: That's good, though. That had me on the edge of my seat. And you're That was a keeper there. You married that guy because he went, I mean, I hate you're no longer together, but he went after that bear for you and for him.
33: He did. That's he good. Sure did. Yep.
0: That is really good. I like those stories. Yeah.
3: Man.
0: That's, you know, it's about experiences.
33: Awesome.
0: Oh, shit. Biggie's told me to
3: shut up. He's going in on that.
0: It's all about experiences. See, what did Harrison Ford say earlier to those graduates? Don't go to the end of your life and discover you haven't lived life. Mm. Becky has lived life. She fought a bear up in Montana.
3: Yeah, but also don't tell the recently laid off lady that it's about experience.
0: Oh, good point. That's right. I'm sorry.
5: I guess you've had practice backpacking, so you'll be.
33: I'll be fine if I'm on the street.
3: Yeah,
5: sleep outside. Yeah. Yes.
0: Hey, you know, the other thing BB Shea says is you've had some surgeries. What surgeries have you had? 10, she says.
33: Oh, God.
0: Yeah.
33: Oh, at least. Yeah. I know. I call myself a lemon. I've got, like, a terrible back. So I've had 3 back surgeries. Then I had my gallbladder, my appendix, my thyroid.
0: Man, Lord. This is terrible. You're up and down. You're up and down. We got to get this woman to the baseball game. We've got to see. We're going to treat her at the baseball game.
3: Okay.
0: Leave her at field level. Don't put her up. That is.
33: And near to the beer garden.
0: Yeah, get her to the beer garden. That's exactly right. Listen, that game where we hopefully will meet you in the Grasshopper's private box is in August. Let's hope by then.
33: I would love it.
0: Let's do it, and let's hope by then you're telling us all about your new job that you've had for a few months.
3: And not scalping the tickets.
33: Right. Just
0: these are
33: lifting my shirt for a little extra.
0: Yeah. Well.
3: Hey, didn't Becky win?
5: Yeah, we sent her the tickets early. Someone's here, but not her.
0: Guys, Becky just showed me her chest. Becky just lifted her shirt.
3: I don't know how to tell someone this, but Becky's in the back area of the suite.
0: Showing her boobs.
3: Showing her boobs for $5.
0: For money. For money. That's right.
33: Becky with the big hair.
0: Big hair Becky. These tickets are non-transferable. You cannot.
3: You are forced to come.
0: You are an absolute pleasure. You know, you're out of a job, but you have a fantastic attitude. It's wonderful to talk to you.
33: Oh, it's been great. Thank you guys so much. I love the show and hate that you guys have gone through all of this change, but it's still great, and I'm going to continue listening like I do every day.
0: Thank you, Becky.
3: Thank you, Becky.
0: You're a delight to have on. We would love to meet you at the baseball game, and I hope you have a great day, and good luck in your job search. There goes Becky. She's our meet and greet today here on the Two Guys and Chris.
3: I think we found your next job. You can be the guy that lays people off as they go. Little parting words like, don't forget, guys, even though you've lost the only income you have in life, you'll no longer pay bills, have medical insurance, but remember, it's about experiences. Get out there.
0: Remember Montana and the bear?
3: Yeah.
0: That's right.
3: Just get out there. Go for it.
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0: Make a day trip to Conrad and Hinkle and do all your grocery shopping, starting with their amazing pimento cheese. 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
0: We welcome you back to the Two Guys Named Chris Show. We have John on the phone to play Put Up or Shut Up Rock and Roll Trivia today for $80 right out of Chris Dim's pocket. We'll give him 10 questions about music and rock and roll. He'll try to get as many right as he can. Chris Dim will do the same when he comes back in 2 minutes, and whoever gets more right is the winner. Hello, John. How are you?
2: Hey, good, man. How are you guys doing? Great morning.
0: Thank you.
5: John, good luck, buddy.
0: We're doing very well, and we're going to send Chris Dim out of the room here and put 2 minutes on the clock for you, give you those 10 questions about music and rock and roll. 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John, are you ready?
2: Man, I'm ready.
0: All right, let's do it. We'll start the clock after the first question. Here we go. What 7-word song was Taylor Swift's first song to hit number one on the Billboard Hot 100 charts?
2: Oh, God. Pass.
0: Aerosmith has one number one hit ever. I don't want to miss a thing. But within three, how many top 40 hits does Aerosmith have?
2: Two.
0: No. Which is mentioned in the lyrics of the song Can't Fight This Feeling by REO Speedwagon? Circles, squares, or triangles?
2: Triangles.
0: No. In an unusual move, in 1985, NBC released a soundtrack album featuring songs from the first season of this television show. Some of the songs on the list were Smuggler's Blues, In the Air Tonight, and Better Be Good to Me. What's the TV show?
2: Miami Vice.
0: Yes. What song is this? Even though I know the river is wide, I walk down every evening and stand on
2: shore. Pass.
0: In 2007, BBC Radio polled Britons to name the greatest British band of all time. The Beatles did not win the vote. What band did?
2: The Rolling Stones?
0: No. True or false, Black Sabbath wrote the song Paranoid in about 20 minutes in order to have something to fill the last 3 minutes of their shows.
2: True.
0: Yes. Top five hit or not, Rosanna by Toto.
2: Yes.
0: Correct. What song is this? Jamaica, ooh, I wanna take it to
2: Bermuda, Bahama. Come on, pretty mama. Kokomo.
0: Yes. Only two songs released in the 1990s are on the list of top 100 most streamed songs of all time, according to Spotify. One is the Mariah Carey Christmas song. What's the other one?
2: Pass.
0: Taylor Swift's first number one, 7 words in the title.
2: I love you, Travis Kelce.
0: No, a good try.
8: That's nice.
0: Yeah, it is nice. Nice little sentiment there at the end. Four is a number here.
3: First time player, good score.
0: He rallied late. Yeah.
8: Hard. That first one's hard.
0: It is. Yeah. You think Chris Dim will get it right?
8: Oh, no. That's one of the ones I counted.
0: You don't think so? No, really? Okay, let's see. Here it comes. Here it comes. This is a difficult series.
8: It has been.
0: I think so. Yeah, the musical first.
5: I'm calling it has been.
0: You know, remember I said we're going to start you with a handshake, and we did.
5: Yeah.
0: With that, the very first one was a Beatles question.
5: I think I've gotten one since.
0: Yeah, it's been tougher since. Dave says today's is tough. Let's see what happens.
5: How'd John do?
0: I got four. John got four. For John.
8: Which isn't bad.
0: Yeah. Your thoughts?
3: Eight today.
0: He's wagging 8 fingers at me.
3: No body bag.
0: No body bag from American Leak Detection, says Biggie. How about you, Dave? What do you think?
8: Yeah, I was thinking 8.
0: 9 would be a body bag here.
5: Yes.
0: Also, we will say the next person to beat Chris Dim as we go through this entire year will get a free guitar that has been signed by country artist Toby Keith. That's from Blue Shark Vodka. And
8: just been sitting there collecting dust.
0: It is. 2 minutes on the clock here, and we begin with that series about famous musical firsts. What 7-word song was Taylor Swift's first number one song on the Billboard Hot 100 charts?
5: 7 words?
0: Yes.
5: In the title?
0: Yes.
5: Look What You Made Me Do?
0: No. Aerosmith has one number one hit, I Don't Want to Miss a Thing. But within three, how many top 40s does Aerosmith have?
5: Oh, my goodness. Top 40s?
0: Top 40 hits.
5: 30?
0: No. Which is mentioned in the lyrics of the song Can't Fight This Feeling by REO Speedwagon? Circles, squares, or triangles?
5: Another chorus. Circles?
0: Yes. In an unusual move, in 1985, NBC released a soundtrack album featuring songs from the first season of this television show. Some songs on the list were Smuggler's Blues, In the Air Tonight, and Better Be Good to Me. What TV show?
5: Miami Vice.
0: Yes. What song is this? Even though I know the river is wide, I walk down every evening and
5: stand on the shore. I think it's called River of Dreams.
0: Yes. In 2007, BBC Radio polled Britons to name the greatest British band of all time. The Beatles didn't win the vote. What band did?
5: I bet it's Queen.
0: It is. True or false, Black Sabbath wrote the song Paranoid in about 20 minutes in order to have something to fill the last 3 minutes of their show.

0: Police song, Every Breath You Take. Now they're only, and by the way, the Mariah Carey just moved in this past Christmas and is like number 97. It may go back down here. John, he got you by a final of 7-4. He played pretty well there.
1: Not bad, not bad. That's awesome. And my wife will be proud.
2: Absolutely. There's some tough ones on there.
0: Good for you. Good for you. Tough game. Thanks for playing. We really appreciate it. You did not get
2: I really thought I got that, Taylor. I came up with a 7-word title.
0: What title?
2: Look what you made me do.
0: Look what you made me. Look what you, a six. Look yeah, what six. You made me do. Dave, do you know it?
3: No.
0: We are never, ever getting back together. The actual title is We Are Never Ever Getting Back Together. Taylor just doesn't have a misstep.
4: No.
0: She just doesn't.
2: Well, if she ever does, though, man.
0: Oh, man.
2: The world will pounce. And you will pounce the hardest.
0: Well, I might, but her defenders, the Swifties, I think, will push right back.
2: Yeah, like an army of demons.
0: Yeah.
4: Yeah, they come hard at you.
0: They will. Oh, yeah, they'll come back at you. John said, I really, really, really, really love Travis Kelce. Wasn't quite there.
2: I know. You give him half credit?
0: Yeah.
3: Should have.
0: Aerosmith has one number one hit. Within three, how many top 40 hits does Aerosmith have? You said 30. 21.
2: Oh, 25.
0: 21.
3: That's a broad question.
0: There's a lot there. Then Chris Dim got 7 in a row, right? Which is mentioned in the lyrics of Can't Fight This Feeling by REO Speedwagon. Circles, squares, or triangles? You said circles and you're right.

0: In an unusual move, in 1985, NBC released a soundtrack album featuring songs from the first season of this television show. They included Smuggler's Blues, In the Air Tonight, and Better Be Good to Me, Miami Vice.
1: I would probably say one of the first TV shows that put popular music in. I don't know if these were hits or if these became hits because they were on the soundtrack first. I don't know.
0: Well, I think they were hits. I think
1: already?
0: I do. In the Air Tonight came out.
2: I bet most of them were.
0: In the Air Tonight came out in what year? 82?
2: 81.
0: 81, so that's a 4-year-old song.
3: I think it brought it back, though, because I believe Phil Collins went to be on and was on Miami Vice.
0: Oh, was he on it?
2: Yeah, he was. And then he was. They used it in a beer commercial, and it had another life.
1: Well, what about Smuggler's Blues, though?
0: Now, that one I don't know. What year did that come out?
2: That was Glenn's first solo record, so that may have been early 80s, too.
0: Yeah. I have to look that one up. And then Better Be Good to Me was...
2: That's Tina.
0: Tina Turner. I don't know the year on that.
2: I think that was on the... Might have been on Private Dancer,
1: that
2: the one
1: was
2: album.
1: Okay.
2: The album after.
0: I think they would use... I think. I don't know that, though. I think they would use songs that were already hits. You know, Grey's Anatomy takes songs. They're the first to do this now. A lot of do it. They just slow them way down, have other artists
1: do it,
0: you know? And they're real slow, and I totally get into it.
1: I bet you do.
0: I do. And Grey's Anatomy is still on.
2: It's like here's a hit song, but it's on ketamine.
0: Yes. They put a hit song on ketamine and throw it out there for you. That's
1: that show's still on.
0: It is.
1: But who's on it?
0: Nobody.
3: No, no one named Grey.
0: Nobody from
2: I thought she came back for like an anniversary
0: show.
2: Well,
0: maybe.
2: The star.
0: She's not a regular. And, I mean, very few.
1: What's her name just left, didn't she?
0: Yeah, she did. They all left.
1: Yeah.
0: They all left. Everyone. Whoever you're thinking of, yes, the answer is yes. They all left.
1: The cute one.
0: I was totally into it. In 2000, oh, and boy, Biggie really, he really went to songs you hate. Even though I know the river is wide, I won't. You know he hates that song.
3: I was listening to this yesterday, and
0: as
3: I was like,
0: should, yeah.
3: I'm going to put this in tomorrow for fun. That's what I know it's the part he hates, too, because his voice goes up.
0: Oh, yeah. Even though I know the river. That's Billy's last number one. That's Billy Joel's last big hit, and that was the early 93, I believe. That one, you know, he hates that too.
3: Yeah, you know, I just felt that one this morning.
0: Yeah,
3: I don't know what
0: I
3: came
0: like
3: to
0: that.
3: Me.
0: I like it. I like what you did there.
1: I think it's some internal hate.
2: After the big winter storms of the country.
0: You just did it. In 2007, BBC Radio polled Britons to ask the greatest British band of all time. Beatles didn't win it. Chris Dim said it. Somebody.

0: True or false, Black Sabbath wrote the song Paranoid in 20 minutes to fill the last 3 minutes of their show. That's true. Chris Dibbs.
1: I love it.
0: Yeah.
1: Love it.
0: Good finisher. Chris Dibbs sang his way to this one. Top five hit or not. Rosanna by Toto. Number two.
1: Wow.
0: You know, the thing I felt like, because we discussed this yesterday, that you might go with November Rain as the song in the 90s that has been streamed. This is a Spotify list. I know November Rain has been watched on YouTube about a billion times. One of the few that has gone that many. But as far as Spotify streams, only one song from the 90s other than the Mariah Carey Christmas song, which just bubbled up and probably will
1: Can
0: go
1: back. Can
0: you
1: give down. Us the genre?
2: Genre.
0: Well, let me give you the year. I believe it was 91. I'm pretty sure it was 91.
2: Oh, 91.
0: And let me say this. Song was a total game changer. I mean, everything changed on a dime as soon as the song came out.
1: 91.
0: I think it was 91.
1: Oh.
0: Yeah.
1: Nirvana.
2: Yeah. Nirvana.
0: I was in college. I said, no one's going to listen to this.
2: Garbage.
0: Garbage. I said, this is garbage. All the radio station, the guys where I worked at the college station, said this will kill hair bands. And I said, hair bands cannot be killed. And if this piece of trash tries, it'll be over my dead body. Yeah.
1: White line would like a word.
0: Yep.
2: It's called grunge, Kelly.
0: They put me on midnight to six after that. They said, you can't work. Can't be prime time after this. No musical knowledge at all. Of course, that was the same place. Remember the test they gave me for where they filed the albums? They said that if it's a single, if it's an artist, for instance, if it's Joan Jett, it would be by, or if it's
1: Billy Joel,
0: it'd be in J's because Joel starts with J. And if it's a band like Def Leppard, it would be in D's because that starts with a D. So then he quizzed me. He goes, "So what would you say to Lynyrd Skynyrd?" And I didn't know.
2: Well, S, because Skynyrd's in it.
0: I guessed wrong.
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4: 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What else is on?
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18: Well, we have a little update for you on a package we received from before Christmas.
19: Before we left for Christmas, we had a box of sex toys in here. Many radio shows in America will say this. A box of sex toys laying around. Someone sent it from Adams and Eve's.
18: Mm-hmm.
19: You know, that just came in.
1: One of the higher ups.
19: Yeah.
1: She's a fan.
19: We had been talking about whatever.
18: Yeah.
19: Sex.
1: Titillation stuff.
19: Titillating stuff. All of a sudden, there's a box of sex toys, including something called the Gluck Gluck 3000. Now,
1: don't ask how it got its name.
18: No.
1: Don't try to approximate the sound.
18: Nope.
19: The Gluck Gluck 3000 is a device meant for men, and there were two in the package, in the box. There were two of them. Well, B.B. Shea and I both had our eyes on those things, okay? The Gluck Gluck 3000. And we read all about it, you know, and it was a nice device. Remember, it could do...
18: Pricey device.
19: Pricey. It could affix to whatever you wanted it to, and it could go clockwise or counterclockwise.
18: Right.
19: Whatever you want, you know. And so I said, well, I might just take one of those things, you know.
20: I got to find a stud in this wall. Hey, hand me the stud finder. Are you hanging a picture? Something like that.
1: Do you know how to tell if something's load-bearing?
19: Right. So... I said, I'll take the Gluck Gluck 3000. One of them, just one of them home.
18: Yeah.
19: And Biggie said, do you really want that if they find your dead body with the Gluck Gluck 3000?
18: That thing's going.
19: Yeah.
18: Oh, my God.
19: So I didn't take it. I did not take it. But now it has been reported, because Biggie had to do some work over this long holiday. He was in here some days. He says, folks, we're down one. We're down one.
1: One Gluck Gluck. One of our Glucks is missing.
18: Well, I knew when we eventually left and there was some extended time where people could come and go in the studio, I thought, this stuff's going to start disappearing.
19: Yep.
18: So I took inventory eventually. And sure enough, slowly but surely, items have been taken.
19: Yep. And including the high-priced Gluck Gluck 3000.
1: For him.
19: It's for him. There were some his and hers. Mm-hmm. And this is for,
0: By the way, tomorrow for Titillation Tuesday, our annual report on emergency rooms and what people stuck up there.
18: Oh, yeah.
1: Yay.
0: Things stuck in the body this year. We have
1: what did we cram up there this year or last year?
0: We have the report. And this comes from
1: any eye-openers? Anything shock you?
0: There are some, yes.
1: Laboo-boo, did it make the list?
0: Laboo-boo, I can't. It's not Titillation Tuesday yet, but... Yeah, there were quite a few things this year that I had not seen before. And I thought, man, we are shoving things into some strange places.
1: Yeah. You know?
0: But anyway, this is meant to be shoved into or have things shoved on it. And we're all eyes turned to BB Shang. That's all we can say.
1: He replied with nothing but a wink emoji.
0: He did. That was a text exchange. And
1: I'm thinking of making that his profile pic.
0: The BB Shang wink emoji.
20: Well, I wasn't accusing. I reported that one was missing.
0: That's right.
20: Yeah. And I said, I have a suspect.
0: Well.
20: And only one member replied with his memoji.
0: That's right. I have to say that was a telltale sign. Those are the two envelopes to open. Steelers in the playoffs, which they are. Gluck, gluck, 3,000 missing, which BB Shea can address at a later time. He'll have to do that, I suppose. There's other sports news, a couple of things. This is NFL related as well. Joe Buck had a black eye during the Seahawks-Niners game that he called the other night, which I didn't see. I mean, I saw the game, but I didn't notice he had a black eye.
1: Yeah, they were on camera a couple of times, the announcers. I watched the game, too.
0: Yeah.
1: And had I not read the headline, I would have never guessed.
0: No.
1: Because he had tons of makeup.
0: Great makeup. So they're reporting today they did extra makeup work, and then they showed him without makeup a picture, and it was clearly a black eye.
1: It was mostly like the lid of his eye.
0: You know, Chris Dem is so... What's the word? Perceptive. Now, so I see a guy has a black eye. What do I think? Bar fight. Okay, bar fight.
20: Joe Buck.
1: Domestic.
0: Remember, I always miss. I always miss it. It's
20: Joe Buck at his local saloon.
0: Exactly. Mm-hmm. That's what I thought. It's like Joe Buck goes to a saloon.
20: Nice call, Buck. Punch.
1: Why do you hate our team?
0: Punch in the face. Yeah. I saw a commercial with Tom Brady. Of course, he calls games for Fox. And he's doing a Pizza Hut commercial. You see that?
20: I have, yes.
1: Just briefly, I caught a few seconds of it yesterday.
0: He goes up onto the porch. He says the thing he misses most about football is saying hut. So he goes up on the porch to deliver pizza. Oh. He's like, that's why I've taken a part-time job at Pizza Hut. Because he's on the porch. He's like, here's your Pizza Hut, hut. And hands him the pizza.
1: Oh, okay, I get it.
0: And it's great. I mean, it's funny. Mm-hmm. And the people getting the pizza say, is that Brady? You know, that kind of thing. So I said to my children and my wife to promote this, they should have Tom Brady go to 20 unsuspecting houses in the New England, the Boston area, and deliver Pizza Hut.
1: Really
0: do it and go up on the porch and hand people their pizza from Pizza Hut.
1: How did your family receive that?
0: Well, my son said, do you think Tom Brady would do that? And I said, not in 1,000 years. Unless they pay him a huge amount of money. But wouldn't that be incredible if you just ordered a pizza from Pizza Hut?
1: Well, they could do it and show the ad during the Super Bowl.
0: Sure. That would be really neat. I mean, if Tom Brady just walked up onto your porch and delivered the pizza. But anyway, Joe Buck has a black eye. And I said, well, obviously, he's punched in the face by an unruly fan at his local watering hole. This is a problem. Yeah, he didn't like the call, something. Kristen said, I bet his kid did it. I said, do you think Joe Buck has children that would? I said, what? His adult son? They're in a fight. Kristen said, no, he's probably got a young son with a second wife that punched him by accident, you know? So I said, no chance in hell. This guy doesn't have, he's too old to have young children. Mm-hmm. Well, they do the news report, and the woman says, Joe Buck with a black eye, breaking up a fight between his 7-year-old twins.
20: Yep.
0: Caught a knee.
20: Yeah.
0: He was a scuffle between the twins.
1: Yep. Uh-huh.
20: Knee to the eye. I believe he's talked about this. It is the second wife.
1: Of course it is.
0: Yeah,
20: she wanted a baby. Ended up with two.
0: The same thing happened with Jim Nantz. He has a 10-year-old, little Jameson. They were celebrating. They were celebrating at the Super Bowl 10 years ago that he had had a young son. And little Jameson is now 10. He ran Super Bowl 60. And Jameson travels with him everywhere. It's really neat.
1: Oh, like Herb Street's dog?
0: Like Herb Street's dog. Exactly.
1: Peter.
20: Yeah.
0: My wife just, they put Herb Street's dog on the screen the other day. We were watching football, and she assumed it had died. And she's like, oh, God, not another dog. No, he was in the booth.
1: He did lose one last year.
0: Last year,
1: This is another dog.
0: She knew that one, and she's like, not another dog for Herb. She was very, very upset by that. Now, speaking of age, here's another thing. Christian's so perceptive.
1: What are you talking about?
0: Well, I never catch this. Kristen sent me this story, and I didn't know really what it was going to be. It said, it's sports related. It says, the Islanders let a 104-year-old Army veteran, World War II vet, perform the national anthem at a hockey game.
1: 104.
0: Rangers at Islanders. Now, here's what they start. I see the video. It starts, and it takes him a while to get on the ice. And I thought, this is going to be some funny. This is going to be really funny. It wasn't funny at all.
1: What's the opposite? It's like this show.
0: It was moving and beautiful. And I told Biggie I want to open every show in 2026 with this. No. This is how we're going to open every
1: show. Oh, I shouldn't have sent it.
2: And here to perform our national anthem, please welcome 104-year-old World War II Army veteran, Staff Sergeant Dominic Cretelli.
0: Now, he's being wheeled onto the ice with a saxophone. And I think, this is going to be fun.
1: You're
0: going
1: to play the Benny Hill song?
0: Hijinks.
20: Clearly, they've dressed a young person up as an old person.
1: That's probably Johnny Knoxville promoting his new series.
0: Exactly.
1: Or Mr. Beast.
0: This guy's going to mess this up.
1: He's going to throw off the blanket, do cartwheels.
0: Yeah. Get ready for a laugh riot here. Instead, he plays the saxophone.

0: I said to my wife,
1: Staff Sergeant Dominic Critilli.
0: Still playing.
2: I said to my wife,
3: astonishing.
4: That's unreal.
0: You know what I said? I said that wasn't funny at all.
3: I don't know why Ben said it.
0: Is that awesome or what?
3: God. I mean, perfect tone, perfect pick, the lung power.
4: Shocking.
0: I want him at the Super Bowl. I want him playing the anthem at the Super Bowl, period. Whoever's doing it now, whatever, Lady Gaga, whatever, get out. Charlie Puth, get out. You're done. Biggie, we're opening every single show this year with that.
4: All right. We'll see how long that lasts.
0: I want that known. I want that known right now.
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0: We have a bad story today. Thieves. This is kind of Mission Impossible-y. Treasure Coast Square Mall, Jensen Beach, Florida. A group dropped into the Champs Sports and stole 400 pairs of high-end shoes by cutting a hole in the top of the mall and dropping down through it, like Mission Impossible there.
1: Yeah.
0: And getting it, they knew exactly where the Champ Sports was. $50,000 worth of shoes were stolen, and no alarm went off because no door was breached. No motion detector in there? Yeah. I guess not in the entire mall, would you? So they were in Champs. The burglary occurred sometime between midnight and 8 a.m. and involved professional cutting tools and did not trigger the live alarm. So you have to cut a hole and then dangle yourself down into it, get off the rope or whatever, put you down in. Martin County Sheriff's Office says, we're stumped.
1: All right.
0: It's not really what you want to hear.
1: No.
0: We're stumped on this thing. They're not sure how they got away with it, but they did. And that's
3: are these shoes going to end up on Facebook Marketplace, Biggie?
24: Without a doubt.
0: Is that how you sell it?
3: Or the Dirt Mall?
0: Stolen
24: merchandise? The Dirt Mall... I feel bad for the dirt malls now because I think Facebook Marketplace.
0: Like I don't like the term.
3: What's that?
0: Flea market. I represented one proudly here locally for many years.
24: Oh, I spent many years going to the flea markets with parents, but now it is. Everything's Facebook Marketplace.
0: The term dirt mall.
3: I didn't come up with it. Kevin Smith did.
0: Yes, I'm not quibbling with you over Facebook Marketplace being now the leader.
3: Yes.
0: I'm saying dirt mall is akin to Karen. It spoiled the good name of these places.
24: Yeah, but when you left, your shoes were dusty because it was a lot of outdoor tables normally on red clay land. Like, that's my shoes were red.
0: Even still, I think that is a derogatory term.
24: Were most of the goods being sold stolen? Yeah, and we knew it.
0: I proudly represented a, as you call it, quote unquote, dirt mall for many years and would love to have them as a client again.
24: Oftentimes, we'd buy things that still had the little security thing attached.
3: If you go two tenths over, they've got the thing that takes the security tab off.
24: Mm-hmm. Yeah, my mom got real good at just getting a little hole in the fabric to pull through.
3: Yeah, you just cut it around.
0: Oh, is that how you do that? Yeah. You get a tiny hole?
24: Just a tiny hole she could slip it through.
3: Could you sew it back together?
24: Yeah.
3: Could you try?
0: Well, that is a good skill to have, isn't it, if you're buying. And you think it's stolen merchandise.
24: I told you, my father worked for Eckerd Drugs for years. Yeah. We would go to the flea market. He would see the cough medicine, the stolen medicine, with the Eckerd price tag still on it.
0: Yeah,
24: and he'd say, that's stolen from me. Mm-hmm.
0: Yep. They stole that from me. I got to buy it back.
3: My ink.
0: Yeah.
24: Yep.
0: So these shoes will go on Facebook Marketplace, and there's no way to tell they're stolen.
24: No. On Marketplace, you're just trusting the person.
0: Yep. Brand new shoes.
24: Yeah.
0: But if
24: you know.
0: Oh, you do know?
24: I feel like you probably know.
3: If the price is too good?
24: Yeah. Or sometimes, you know, if you just can't. A lot of people will say, I've included the receipt.
0: Well, the seller, who obviously didn't have a receipt here, say, well, I bought them and the size was wrong. Is that what they would say?
24: Yeah. They'll say, I just don't wear it. You don't question.
0: Yeah.
24: If you're getting a good deal on Facebook Marketplace, most people don't question it. You just go,
0: yeah,
24: okay.
0: That makes sense to me. Bad story, a humiliating experience for a beauty pageant contestant. The pageant is called the Miss Grand International. It's in Bangkok, Thailand.
2: Never heard of this.
0: Me neither. Happened Saturday. Miss Panama thought she had made the top 20. It was announced, Miss Panama! And she came walking down the runway there to join the others in the top 20. But actually, the announcer had said Miss Paraguay, not Miss Panama. See if you can tell what he's saying here.
4: Next in the top 20 is Miss Grand Paraguay.
0: That's Paraguay. But Panama comes walking down.
4: Congratulations to... I beg your pardon. I announce Miss Grand Paraguay. There is a lot of noise in this hall, packed filled with fans from all over the world.
0: He's saying because of the noise.
2: So Panama, take your seat.
0: Yeah, Panama, she had to turn around and go.
2: Not okay. You.
24: You shouldn't have been up.
0: She did not make the top 20. Miss Paraguay did Miss Panama. But I heard him pretty clearly. I mean, it's Paraguay.
24: Yeah, that's on Panama.
0: Yeah, she missed it.
4: Next in the top 20 is Miss Grand Paraguay.
0: Grand Paraguay.
2: Paraguay.
0: Paraguay. And she thought he was saying Panama.
2: It's tricky.
24: Yeah.
2: Because, you know, it sounds like English may not have been any of their first languages.
0: Right, exactly. So you're right. It's difficult. Was it Steve Harvey who made the biggest mistake ever in pageant history? Miss Universe.
2: Probably,
24: yeah.
0: Well, he announced the wrong winner when it was at Miss Universe pageant.
5: I have to apologize. The first runner-up is Colombia. Miss Universe 2015 is Philippines.
0: He read the card wrong. He said it was a moment he would never live down.
24: Mm. That got him signed up to do it for the next many years as he wanted.
2: Well, you know, he's rebounded nicely.
0: It seems like,
2: you know, yeah. People, yeah. I don't. When I see Steve Harvey on hosting Feud, I don't think of that moment.
0: Never. But he said, I will never make that mistake again.
5: This is exactly what's on the card. I will take responsibility for this. It was my mistake. It was on the card. Horrible mistake, but the right thing, I can show it to you right here. The first runner up is Colombia. It is my mistake. Still a great night. Please don't hold it against the ladies. Please don't. We feel so badly, but it's still a great night. Thank you all.
0: He handled it very well, didn't
2: he? Sure did.
0: Yeah. What are you going to do? He misread it. It said first, which is first runner. He thought that's first place. Mm-hmm. It was first runner up. He showed the card. That was that.
2: Yeah, it's always tricky when you get down to two.
0: Of course. Well, yeah.
2: When you grow up watching those pageants, I don't know if they still do it the same way, but they say the first runner up is.
0: Yeah.
2: It's the last person eliminated. They may have changed it now. They say, and the winner is.
0: That's better. Yeah. That's
2: and the
0: better.
2: Name is USA is.
24: I never liked that. I never liked the first runner-up, and then,
0: oh, no, then
24: you just know, yeah.
2: The name they don't announce is the winner.
0: I think they've changed it, because you want that climactic moment. The winner is. That's what you want to see.
2: Well, you know, the same thing happened at the Oscars, but that wasn't quite the same.
0: It was bigger.
2: Best picture.
0: That's a bigger deal. Yeah, at the Oscars, they said La La Land, and then the La La Land people came up, got the envelope, and said, oh,
2: realize
0: no,
2: what had happened.
0: It's Moonlight that won. Moonlight. And they turned. That was.
24: It was Warren Beatty.
0: Yeah, Beatty did that. He got the wrong envelope.
24: And Annette Bening, I believe.
0: No.
2: No, it wasn't Bening. Was it Dunaway?
0: Faye Dunaway.
2: Because Beatty was confused.
0: Because he had the different.
2: He realized envelope. He had the wrong envelope. Yep. But she just grabbed that out of his hand and said, it's La La Land.
0: Yeah, that's right. Because she thought he was joking around, but he was not. And that was. That is probably a top five Oscar moment of all time, but
2: there is another.
0: The slap.
24: Yeah. Oh, slap, yeah. They really got outdone by the...
0: The slap.
2: Yeah.
0: I bet Warren Beatty was happier than anybody that night when the mouth of Chris Rock was slapped.
24: Yeah.
2: So it's slap, Wrong Winner, Streaker.
0: Naked Guy.
2: And then Rob Lowe, Snow White.
0: Yeah, that's pretty rough.
2: Oprah Uma.
0: That's
2: Uma
0: pretty rough. That's pretty rough. To all the, and then wasn't, somebody didn't show up. Godfather.
2: Brando showed up for those things.
0: He sent a Native American woman to accept the Oscar. Mm-hmm. But The Slap, I think, will always be number one. I mean, not much else could replace that. This is The Screw Up.
6: And the Academy Award. For Best Picture.
7: You're impossible. Come on.
0: Come on, do it.
7: La La Land.
0: No.
2: La La Land. No, no. La La Land.
0: He had the wrong.
24: Remember, that was the that company got fired or whatever.
2: The backstage guy gave him the wrong envelope.
0: Yeah.
24: Because remember, he was too busy taking cell phone pics of the celebs.
0: And tweeting. And tweeting. Yeah. That's exactly right.
24: Oh, my God, Warren Beatty. Oh, my God, Faye Dunaway's with him.
2: That's Emma Stone, y'all.
24: Bonnie
0: and Clyde. That's right. That's exactly right.
2: What? Where's the best picture envelope? Oh, crap.
24: Oh, no.
2: It's still in my pocket. Beatty's already out there.
0: Yeah, that was totally on him. It was one guy. It wasn't Beatty's fault. Because he read it, because I think it said like best actress on it. And he's like,
2: it was the previous winner.
0: It was the previous winner, best actor, who was from La La Land, or best actress was. And he's like, I don't know, you know, what's going on here?
24: I love Dunaway. Just read it.
0: Let's go.
24: I feel there's an error here.
0: Yeah. Just read the thing. We're going to the after party, for God's sake. We have an ugly story here today as well. A student. We were talking about AI earlier. And here's another AI mistake. A kid named Taki Allen was sitting with some friends Monday afternoon.
2: His name is Taki?
0: T-A-K-I.
2: Like the chip.
0: Like the chip. And he's eating Doritos. Interesting. Taki Allen was sitting with friends Monday night outside Kenwood High School after football practice, eating a bag of Doritos. 20 minutes later, he was in handcuffs when police cruisers showed up with guns and walked toward him. He had no idea what had gone on. This happened in Maryland. What happened was the Dorito bag he was eating, according to the AI video cameras and sensors, resembled a gun and automatically called police in. That's what they have AI to do. My. If a gun is found on the property, AI figures it out and gets police there without anybody even having to call. This is the kid telling his story.
8: It was like 8 cop cars that came pulling up to us. At first, I didn't know where they was going until they started walking towards me with guns, talking about, get on the ground. And I was like, what? And they began on my knees and then put my hands behind my back and cuffed me. And then they searched me and they figured out I didn't have nothing. Then they went over there to where I was standing. Filled a bag of chips on the floor. They said that AI detector or something detected that I had a gun, but I was just holding a Doritos bag.
0: They said, sorry.
2: It's Cool Ranch, boss.
0: That's on us.
24: Oh, that's AI.
0: That's AI for you.
2: Still a few bugs in the system.
0: Yeah.
24: Gotta work them out. Sorry about that.
2: A little glitchy over here in Baltimore.
24: Let me just get these cuffs off, Phoebe. Okay, have a good day at school, buddy. Don't tell anyone.
0: Be safe now. Enjoy those Doritos.
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0: I'll tell you, I have a bone to pick with this story. You'll know why, because I've told the story many times. There's a place called Kosher Kingdom Supermarket in Aventura, Florida. And it was robbed. A guy went into the grocery store, to the meat aisle, and there was like $100 brisket and steaks that were $75. And he started stuffing that meat down his pants and then walked out of the grocery store.
2: Yeah.
0: Now.
2: Did he walk slowly?
0: Yes, he did. And his pants were quite large. In fact, this is the owner.
2: Yeah, with those pants that gather at the bottom, it's easier,
0: that's
2: I would think, to steal meat than with a pair of old school sweatpants or even blue.
31: I think they're like made for stealing. You know, he has them blocked. You know, they're blocked at the bottom so it doesn't go through.
0: Exactly what you just said.
2: Yep. Is that the Kosher King himself?
0: That's the Kosher King. And all the meat was on display, and he took a brisket that was enormous. They showed it on video. It was enormous. He had to pull out his pants. And like another, a shopper went by and just kind of looked at him and didn't do anything, you know. And it was all on video. Well, then he started.
2: I haven't had brisket in a while.
0: You know, T-bone steaks were going down his pants and so forth. Here's my issue with it, and then we'll get to the rest of the story. How do you think the reporter opened the story?
32: Well, there's many different ways.
0: Oh, there's one way.
2: Well, there's one way. The adult way is that a T-bone in your pocket? Or are you just happy to see me?
0: No, that's not what he said. He said, "Where's the beef? It's in the pants of this intruder at the Kosher King grocery store."
32: There it is.
0: Okay.
2: Biggie's memory was triggered.
0: In 1991, I was in a broadcast news writing class with Dr. Carl Tyree. I've told the story many times. Dr. Tyree's rule was never open a news broadcast or news story with a question, ever.
32: Period.
0: He said, if you do it, I'll count 50 points off. Then he gave us facts about all these different stories, and we had to write it for the newspaper. or a broadcast for broadcast news. So the story we had was about a food lion in Boone, North Carolina, being robbed. The man had put steaks in his pants. Now, I wanted to say, where's the beef? It's in Ramon Rodriguez's pants. That's where. But I knew his rule was
2: no questions ever to open the story.
0: I debated and debated, and I decided to use it because I knew it was the perfect lead-in. Where's the beef?
2: It's so money.
0: The beef is in Ramon Rodriguez's pants. And I wrote in pencil at the bottom, I understand I've broken your cardinal rule, but I think it's worth it. When you see what I've written, I think it's worth it.
2: I don't know if you're familiar with Wendy's.
0: That's right.
2: The old lady commercial.
0: So he said, Dr. Tyree, who was a stickler, wrote me back when the grade was done and said it was very clever, minus 50 points, and I got a 48 because I also made a grammatical error later. It was 2 points
2: off. That's a failing grade.
0: Yeah. And I said to him, look.
2: But Wendy's.
0: And he said, you know the rule. You know the rule.
2: But Wendy's.
0: Now, fast forward to Florida, the kosher king.
1: Where's the beef?
3: Where's the beef?
1: Take a look here at Kosher Kingdom in Aventura on Monday. This guy goes up to the high-end steak aisle.
0: I'm vindicated, and I am upset all at the same time. And you know what Dr. Tyree did to get the last word? He died. I can't now go talk to him.
32: You can't send him this.
0: I can't send him this.
2: Say, I was right all those years ago.
0: If Dr. Tyree was still alive, I would send him this and say, you see? You
2: it
0: see?
2: Works.
0: It works. This is how you tell a story.
1: Where's the beef?
3: Where's the beef?
1: Take a look here at Kosher.
2: They even threw

0: Bro, in the old Wendy's commercial.
1: Yeah. They plagiarized me.
2: Maybe you could take it to Dr. Tyree's grave.
1: Yes. Yes.
2: And play it
0: graveside?
1: Yes.
3: Yeah, we got a loon out here in the big part. He's playing Where's the Beef over and over at a poor man's grave.
0: He's showing video from his phone to the headstone.
1: Yes. That's exactly what I want to do.
0: You see,
1: I was right. In 1991, I did not.
0: You failed me.
1: He failed me. I take that course twice because I used that brilliant lead-in. Where's the beef? The beef is in Ramon Rodriguez's pants.
4: Where's the beef?
5: Where's the beef?
4: Take a look here at Kosher Kingdom.
1: Exactly.
3: I've asked him to leave, but he's not. I'm going to have to call the law.
0: When's the next funeral coming through? 2 hours? You've got to get him out of here.
1: Oh, he died several years ago. And it's tragic. I love Dr. Tyree, but I want to prove him wrong by doing this. He wouldn't stand for it, though. He did not want a question at the beginning of any news broadcast. Now, the Kosher King himself says, guy ran out. We didn't think we'd see him again.
6: He came over here, looked around to see if anybody was looking, and he shoved it in his pants.
4: This is $77, but to shove it down your pants is not easy.
6: Yeah, we were shocked. That's why when he came back to one steak, I thought, okay, I got it back, what he stole. And then when we found out there was this thing in his pants, it was unbelievable. It's just, like, shocking.
1: That was the brisket he was talking about, $100 brisket in his pants.
0: But you can't resell it, right?
3: That was what I thought. Yeah, I mean, you can get it back, but you're not. I don't want pants meat.
1: Well, very interesting you say that, because what happened
0: who
1: was...
0: Who wants pants meat? Okay.
3: Nobody.
1: Who wants pants meat?
3: Now,
1: the Kosher King wants pants meat. That's
3: I know a man who would probably take discounted pants meat.
1: I'd buy that pants meat all day long. Absolutely.
3: Now, you know this is down to guy's pants. Don't say it that loud.
0: And he's wearing drawers, right?
7: We can't say.
1: Drop it 50%. Here's what happened. He went across the street to the Publix. There's a Publix right there. One of this guy's employees, the Kosher King's employees on break, saw him, reported him, and they got the meat back.
6: They ended up going across the street to Publix. One of my employees was on break and saw all the rest of the stuff that he had.
4: Brisket, wine.
6: Called the cops, and we got everything back.
1: Yeah, wine, too. Mm. Hopefully a red with brisket.
0: You got to.
1: Yeah.
0: Nothing else would hold up. Maybe even a mile back. I mean, it's a big, bold red.
1: If that's a Chardonnay, then get
0: forget
1: out of my
0: it.
1: Face. Come on.
0: You're not a foodie.
1: So, they got the meat back, but the guy ran off. They don't know where he is. They didn't get him. The big question is, and it was not addressed, will they sell pants meat? I would. I would mark it down, but I would say, this is pants meat, and this $100 brisket's 50. I mean.
0: I'm sure it was shrink-wrapped, right?
1: It was, yeah. But he
0: still, are there laws about this?
1: Well, he didn't put it in one of those bags, that you sometimes get from the butcher shop. He just put it right down his pants. Chris, you're talking about stealing meat. Go ahead.
8: Good morning, guys. So I was in retail for about 20 years, grocery retail, and I caught a gentleman older, like in his 80s. He was using his ankle socks to conceal packs of bacon and Bass sausage.
1: And you caught him. And
8: I did.
1: Did he deny it at first, or did he just willingly say, okay, here's the bacon?
8: Well, I walked up to him, and I just poked his pants, and I said, what do you got hiding in there, buddy?
1: And he came forth with it, I guess.
8: Oh, yes. He came forth with it, and unfortunately, we did have to contact law enforcement. And actually, we had to discard the meat as well.
1: There's the question.
0: That's probably the law.
1: It has to be done.
0: Do you know if the older man was that his first time, or think he was a regular thief?
8: We didn't have any record of him ever having any issues in our particular store. And law enforcement didn't say anything as far as that, but we did ban him from our location.
1: You have to.
0: You got meat sock.
1: I figured you were right about that. You can't
0: bacon socks
1: sell that. I feel bad for the Kosher King, and thank you, Chris, because the Kosher King says, look, we barely make any money on this at all. The meat prices are so high, and this $100 brisket, the margin's very low.
0: Is that what insurance is for? Would they be made whole?
3: I don't know if that counts. I do think now, since he stole the wine, too, I bet he was planning a date.
1: Maybe.
0: You don't think he was just trying to resell it?
3: No. I think when he throws it in.
0: For personal consumption?
3: Yeah, because I bet
2: you know, classic oversell when you get to know somebody.
5: You think?
2: Yeah. You know, oh, yeah, baby, I got all kind of money. I'm going to make you a steak and wine dinner. And he's like, oh, my God, I don't have any money.
0: You may be right. That was, that's why he resorted to stealing. I kind of I feel for him. That's a great little romantic comedy, you know, meat down your pants.
2: Mm-hmm.
0: Caleb, you're talking about stealing meat as well. Go ahead.
7: Yes, sir. So I used to hang out with kind of a rougher crowd when I was younger. Mm-hmm. And I had a buddy whose uncle was a real bad, like, wino.
0: Mm-hmm.
7: And he would go in the grocery store and steal T-bones and, you know, ground, any kind of meat. And he would stick it in his pants. He had, and then he would bring, put it in a, go out to the truck, put it in a cooler and go around and hustle it to people at 50% off the sticker price.
0: God. You've bought truck meat.
9: Now, I have bought truck meat. A truck was in front of my house one time 20 years ago, and I said, I just can't ignore these prices. It's too good.
7: Literally what would happen. I mean, he would go around. Mm-hmm. It was wild.
9: I may have bought truck meat from your wino friend's father.
2: Very possible.
0: I haven't heard the term wino in decades.
9: That's a Sanford and Son term. Thank you, Caleb.
0: Classic.
9: Great story. Yeah. That is a Sanford and Son term for sure. He's a wino. This wino is still on the loose in Aventura, mm-hmm. Florida. I tell you, though, the whole thing, it's a bad story, but the whole thing.
10: Where's the beef?
11: Where's the beef?
10: Take a look here at Kosher Kingdom.
0: I mean, you can't get past it.
2: No, that's what the kids would say triggers you when you hear where's the beef.
9: Yes, yeah. Yes.
2: To this day. Trigger.
9: I'll see you.
0: Have you been to Wendy's since? Well, you have, I guess, a couple times.
9: I have. Yeah. Not as much as I used to. It wasn't Wendy's fault. It was Dr. Tyree that I had the issue. I brought that up to him. I had 3 more years at Appalachian State. I would often say, "Mr. Dr. Tyree, you know I was right about that." He goes, "No."
0: He never backed down.
9: No, he never backed
0: ever.
9: Down. No. I'll be at his grave 4 o'clock this afternoon.
2: Just playing Where's the Beef over and over.
0: What? It's in my pants. It's in my pants.
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Rock 92. Look at your weather forecast from the Go Green Plumbing, Heating, Air, and Electrical Weather Center. 83 is the high today. Partly sunny, plenty of cloud cover. Tonight, partly cloudy and 60 for the overnight low. Tomorrow, 87 and sunny. And I'm looking out into the 10-day forecast. Next Wednesday, looks like we're going to be in the low 70s. That'll be awesome. For the Go Green Plumbing,

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Rock 92, what are the most difficult songs to do for karaoke? People are talking about it. A lot of Queen songs on the list. Whitney Houston. You know who they left out, though? Bon Jovi's Living on a Prayer. Sounds easy, but then you hit that key change at the end and it gets them everywhere.

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Restaurants are reporting an uptick in reservations for one. People are dining alone, and I'm all for it. 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
1: Rock 92, I'm surprised I have a voice today. I watched only three quarters of the game last night. I had time to watch all four quarters, but I was going to lose my voice. I was screaming at the Broncos.

0: Rock 92 is as local as you can get. We've been rocking the Triad for decades and laughing along with the two guys named Chris Show. Thanks for being part of the family. 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
1: Last year, I had back pain radiating down my right leg. The pain was so bad, I was willing to cut my leg off to stop the pain. I could barely walk and had to stoop over when I did just to take pressure off the spine. I'm John Morgan of Morgan & Morgan. In my professional career, I've represented thousands of people who've had herniated discs and issues with their neck and back, but never fully appreciated what they were going through until it was my turn. 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My daily walk was gone, and that bothered me a great deal. Then I thought of all of you and how much more devastating this type of injury could be for you. My life stopped. I now feel your pain. Just know at Morgan & Morgan, we got your back. I understand. Morgan means more.
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13: 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And to me, a cowboy was somebody that was tough, that wasn't scared to work. 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You know, he built houses his whole life. 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

Hey, it's Rachel here, and thanks for hanging out with me, but it's time for me to go. BB Shea will be taking over from here. He'll take you into your afternoon drive, and I'll see you same time tomorrow. 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
1: 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I went to the

live from the Go Green Plumbing, Heating, Air, and Electrical Weather Center. I am BB Shea with your afternoon weather update. Right now it is 78 degrees. Yes, you heard me right. 78 degrees with a high of 82 today, clouds and sun, and a high of 86 tomorrow. We'll be warming up at the later end of the week with low 90s as the temperature.

So a woman has been arrested on a flight from Baltimore to Miami. When she was on the flight, she undressed completely, stripping naked in front of the rest of the passengers. She should have done that before TSA. It would have made it very easy. Rock 92.

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0: 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WKRR, Asheboro, Greensboro, from the Johns Plumbing.

life. With as little as people communicate these days, I'm not surprised that this is a thing. A recent study shows 10% of people have quit their job by text. You know, some jobs don't even deserve you coming in person. Rock 92.

So week one of the NFL season has officially drawn to a close. Here are some takeaways from what I saw after week one of the NFL. Number one, the Chiefs are back. Number two, the New York Giants are legit. Three, the Dallas Cowboys, I don't think, are America's team anymore. And number four, the Chicago Bears may have the greatest offense ever assembled. But it's only week one. Let's not get ahead of ourselves.

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Maybe this or Thunderstruck. They're neck and neck. 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

This is a pretty good chunk. I was reading where 68% of millennials do not own a toaster. Well, what I have to say to that is they created the air fryer, which may be the greatest kitchen invention of all time. So there's no need for a toaster. 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

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The Panthers are on the road against divisional rival, the Atlanta Falcons. 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

I'm sure this was a sight for people who didn't know what was going on. This past weekend in San Francisco, 100 people gathered to scream at the ocean. The organizer of the event said that people just gathered to scream. They cited reasons such as rent, AI frustrations, and general anger. Just a bunch of people getting together and screaming. 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

So a bunch of travelers were surveyed recently and asked, where in the world have you traveled where the people there were the rudest? Three locations came up on everybody's list: Paris, Italy, and New York. 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

So there was an arrest at a trailer park in Florida this past weekend. A woman suspected her husband of cheating on her with her sister. So what did she do to retaliate? She dumped a bucket full of poop on his head. I feel like this stuff is just happening in Florida all the time. It never stops. 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

So there's a zoo in Great Britain that's under a bit of hot water after a computer error. 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
14: So I was talking with somebody over the weekend, and he said that he was at a bar with his 25-year-old son. And he said to his son, when I was here, they used to serve drinks in glasses that were the size of a thimble. and his son didn't know what a thimble was.
15: Oh.
14: So he said, you should ask Red Rachel, like make up these terms and ask Red. You know what a thimble is, don't you?
15: Okay. Well, first of all, I remember seeing it when I played Monopoly.
14: Ah, yes.
15: Okay. But okay. It has to do with thread.
14: It has to do with sewing.
15: Sewing.
14: There's a tiny little thing you put over the tip of your finger. So you don't stick your finger. You know, it's called a thimble, and it's known to be really, really small.
15: Mm-hmm.
14: So he said the glass was the size of a thimble.
16: Okay.
14: Interesting. So I made up some of these. I don't even know. I think you'll know some of them. You cannot pass. You have to give a guess.
15: Okay.
14: All right, here we go. Betamax. Do you know Betamax?
15: Are these new things or old things?
16: Sounds like a new thing.
14: No, they're old things. They're all things from Gen X. They're all Gen X or before, I would say.
15: Stool softener.
16: No. Good guess. Wow, that's pretty good.
14: You're close. You know Betamax.
16: Isn't it like a VCR camera? Is it like a camera?
14: Yeah.
16: Or is it like a plays movies or something?
14: It's a tape. It's a Betamax.
16: Yeah.
14: When there were VCRs, you know what a VCR is.
15: I do know what a VCR is.
14: There were Betamax VCR. They were called Beta. Sony made them. And the tapes were smaller and had better quality. And in fact, TV stations, while they use tape, always use Beta because it's better quality tape. But Sony didn't share the technology with anybody. And then JVC came out with the VHS tape. You're familiar with that.
15: Mm-hmm. I used those.
14: Yeah. Larger, not as good a quality, but because they shared the technology with all the others, it became the standard. Mm-hmm. So everybody bought and rented VHS tapes, and we had VHS machines. But the early adopters had Beta, and really it was a clearer picture.
16: Sony really overplayed their hand on that
14: one. They did. They didn't tell anybody how to do it. It was kind of like TiVo didn't share it.
16: Bingo.
14: And then, you know, DirecTV comes up with their own and runs TiVo out of business. Yeah. So a Betamax is the tape that goes into the Beta machine.
15: I'm surprised that's not like being reused as some kind of trend for people my age.
16: It will be soon, probably. Yeah. It's literally, I think, just because it's not popular because young people do love a VHS again.
14: Do they really?
16: They like having a VCR and VHS.
15: Yeah,
14: See, Beta went out in the 80s because it died. It failed because VHS beat it. Even though it was a better product. It was one of those that came out first and was a better product, but they didn't share the technology. Star 69.
15: That's how, when you didn't have caller ID, you found out who called you.
14: Very good.
16: Ran up that bill a few times.
15: Wait, you had to pay for it?
16: Yeah. Yes, back in the day you did. And like my 75 cents.
14: Yep.
16: I didn't understand that you had to pay either.
14: Mm-hmm.
16: And I had a crush on a girl that I just thought was definitely going to call. So anytime for a while the phone would ring and no one would get it. They wouldn't leave a message. I'd star 69. Well, my father
14: hit the roof
16: because he doesn't understand. He just sees the phone bill is high.
14: Yep.
16: And finally I can hear him. He's like, star 6, what?
14: Yeah.
16: And I'm like, oh, that's star 69. It tells me the number, not the person, just the number.
15: I was
16: going
15: to say, was it ever her that called?
16: No.
15: Okay.
16: No. And my father was livid, and I never did it again.
14: Do you know, when I first worked at a radio station doing overnights, I didn't know the 800 numbers cost anything. You know, the radio station pays for that. Whoever, the 800 number pays for that. So I was trying to get with a young lady, and I said, I was working overnight. I was like, just call me on the 800 line, and I would talk to her for like an hour at a time every Saturday night. And she'd call, and I'd talk for an hour, hour and a half, you know, while I was on the air. And then after about
16: a month. Let me put you on hold, baby. I got to talk to the people.
14: Exactly. Exactly. And after a couple of months, the boss called me in. I was 19. And he's like, are you talking with somebody from this number? And I was like, how do you know that? And he said, well, we pay for that. I mean, the bill.
16: Yeah.
14: And I said, you do? I thought it was free. And he's like, no, 800 means we incur the bill.
16: I mean, how long are you going to talk to her? She's clearly never going to. I was going to let you have a night, but she's clearly never going to go out with you.
14: It's true. I've seen Michael Jordan since I've seen that girl.
16: Yeah.
14: That's right.
15: That's crazy. I've always had unlimited talking.
14: Yeah,
15: I've never had that.
14: You don't know
16: And even caller ID, you know.
15: Yeah, I've always had that too.
14: Rolodex. What's Rolodex?
15: Well, it sounds like a watch company, but I know it's not the same thing.
14: That's Rolex.
15: I know. It's not the same thing. Stain remover.
14: No.
16: No.
14: No. Do you still have your Rolodex in there, Biggie?
16: It's been, we moved that a while ago.
14: Mm-hmm.
16: We don't have the Rolodex. We do still have, which I found recently, the Black Book, though.
14: Oh, yes.
16: Oh, yeah.
14: A Rolodex is like a plastic item, and inside are all these different cards, and they're alphabetical, so it'd be like A, B, C, all the way through. And when you get somebody's name and phone number, you take it, you write it down. So I'd put Red Rachel, your phone number, and then put it behind
15: like an address book.
14: It's like an address. Yes. But it's not a book. You could file through it easily and quickly go to the R's, and there's Red Rachel, and then you don't have to take it out again until you change the number. Rolodex.
16: Okay. For morning show purposes, we had one for when I first started.
14: That's right.
16: And it would be like, you know, be like, we need a raccoon expert. So
14: in the R's.
16: I'd go to the R's and find raccoon expert and give them a call.
14: Exactly. And it worked like a charm. Now it's on the phone.
16: It's in your phone.
15: Exactly.
14: Exactly. Fill in the blank. Catcher in the
15: Rye.
14: Yes.
15: It's one of my favorite books ever.
14: Me too. Love it.
15: I've read it 10 times.
14: Love it. Probably my favorite book. I was assigned to read it in school. I thought it was phenomenal.
15: I've read it so many times. I think if you read it, because I read it when I was a child, and then I read it again as an adult, and it's so different.
14: It is.
15: Because you thought he was normal when you were younger, and then when you get older, you're like, oh, he's messed up.
14: Yes, he's really messed up. Holden Caulfield, written by J.D. Salinger. One of the only really great book he ever wrote, I think.
15: Yeah, probably.
14: It's a great book. I'm glad you know that.
15: It's one of my favorites.
14: Did they assign it to you in school, or did you just read it?
15: No, I had a project where I had to do a project on a novel of my choice. And I had already read that one, and I loved it, so I did that.
14: It is fantastic. Y'all read it?
16: No, but I've had the bread. Same.
15: One of the best kinds of bread, too, I would agree.
17: Yeah. Who did he catch for? Like, what team?
14: He was a troubled youth. And was like, and when you're a kid, you're like with him and for him. And then you look back on it and you're like, oh no, he was really disturbed.
15: He's like really smart, and he does all these other kids' homework, but he won't do his own. He's been kicked out of another school.
14: It's an
15: and his
14: book.
15: Brother died, I think, of leukemia.
14: Yes.
15: And he's grieving.
14: And he calls all the other people like fakers, and it's really interesting. But I believe that's the book that, let me give you the next quiz here.
16: Okay.
14: We'll connect. Fill in the blank. John, Paul, George, and?
15: John, Paul, George.
14: John, Paul, George, and?
17: Come on.
15: What's the other one? I don't know. Jones.
14: Oh.
17: You just got deducted a lot right
15: I'm
17: there.
15: Sorry.
14: Ouch.
16: At least he said George Jones.
15: That's all I can think of.
16: Like a fifth of a point.
14: John, Paul, George, and Ringo.
15: Ringo Starr. I'm sorry. Mm. He's the one that's never had pizza. That's why I don't like him.
14: That's right. He's never had pizza. He doesn't ever want pizza. He's a vegan. John, Paul, George, Ringo. John Lennon was murdered, and the guy that killed him, Mark David Chapman, was carrying The Catcher in the Rye. He was obsessed with the book. And he was carrying, I know I've got that right, he was carrying a copy of The Catcher in the Rye.
16: Sure, yeah.
14: It was either him or the guy that shot Reagan. One or the other had, maybe it was the guy that shot Reagan had The Catcher.
16: Yeah.
14: He was obsessed with that. One of those killers. I think it was, now that I think about it, the guy that shot Ronald Reagan. TV Guide.
15: Yeah, you use it to, they used to send them to you, right? And it would tell you what was going to be on TV.
14: We had to pay for
16: you
14: it.
16: You had to pay.
14: For it. But yes, and you could look it up. Thursday night, 8:30, you know, friends.
16: I wanted TV Guide.
14: Oh, God, TV Guide was fantastic.
16: My parents always said no, but God, I wanted it to know.
14: We loved it.
16: This is going to be, you will not get this, Red Rachel. One of the glorious things about staying in a hotel back in the 80s and 90s was that you got HBO, and when you went in, HBO had a little book of everything that was coming.
14: Yes.
16: And I remember flipping through being like, oh, this, I love this. Oh, yes. Yes, this movie, yes.
14: It's amazing.
16: Yeah.
14: We got that too. We got HBO, and they would send you the booklet.
16: Yeah.
14: Oh, fantastic! But the TV Guide, you just go through that forever. That was a great thing. Now of course you've got the guide on the television, but TV Guide was fantastic. Rabbit ears. Yes. A 25-year-old. Do you know these terms? Rabbit ears.
15: Rabbit ears. The way you tie your shoes.
14: The way you're tying your shoes.
16: I'll give you adjacent. It's not the same at all, but at least you sort of got that.
14: Mm-hmm.
16: It's antenna.
14: That's what it is. Yeah. Well, it's
16: TV antenna.
14: It's on the back of the television, and they come out of the TV. They're metal, and they stick up, and they look like rabbit ears.
16: Mm-hmm.
14: And so when you only

0: Yeah, it was great. It was a really great time.
1: I mean, is there one more here? And then maybe tomorrow we'll give you a few others if we can come up with some. You'll know this. Yellow Pages.
2: Were they like advertisements in the phone book?
1: Yeah, close enough. Yeah, close. It's when you wanted the White Pages were for like your phone.
3: Residential.
1: Residential. The Yellow Pages, if you wanted to look up a restaurant or a store, you go to the Yellow Pages.
3: Did was your family listed in the White Pages?
1: Ours, yeah.
3: Were they?
1: Okay, yeah, yours? Did you? Were you
3: unlisted? No, my parents always wanted to stay unlisted. In fact, one year they were listed by accident, and I thought, that's a screaming match of who caused that.
0: I think you pay to be unlisted.
3: Oh, yeah, they never wanted to be listed. One year we were in there, and my dad was like, oh my God, we're listed. Like the FBI, like everyone was going to come running.
1: Yeah. Wasn't it odd that you had to pay money to not be in the phone book? That's right. Those are the White Pages. Yeah, we were always listed. And I hated it when somebody wasn't. Because like if you knew somebody, like a friend or whatever, you had to try to figure out their dad's name because it's listed by the dad's name. You know, you go to the phone book. Good times.
3: That was some flashback. I like that.
1: I do.
2: I feel like I'm going to get some hate for that, but whatever.
3: Well,
1: that Ringo thing.
2: Right? I know. Yeah. I always forget about him.
3: In a couple hours, you're going to have to introduce a Beatles song.
4: Oh, two guys named Chris on Rock 92.
1: Boy, BB Shea just opened up a can of worms in here. We just played the sports trivia game. BB Shea just said a minute ago, and I mean, this is a debate that's been going on for years. Should Pete Rose be in the Hall of Fame? It's very interesting. If you'd asked me 20 years ago, I'd say, absolutely, he should be in the Hall of Fame. Look what he did on the field. You know Pete Rose? You know this debate?
2: No.
1: You don't know this stuff? It's a girl.
3: She don't know Pete Rose.
1: It's baseball. Pete Rose. Pete Rose has more hits than anybody else in the history of baseball. Okay? He's not in the Hall of Fame because...
2: He did steroids.
1: No.
2: Oh.
1: He bet on baseball. I believe he bet on his own team. He bet on the Reds. He was a player manager. And late in his career, and probably before that, and it was proven, he bet. Then he denied it. He's like, no. Then years, so they banned him. They were like, we have the evidence. You bet on baseball. It's the one rule. You can't do it. So they kept him out of the Hall of Fame. And so he's not allowed in the Hall of Fame. And for a while, they kept him. He couldn't even go to a stadium.
3: I mean,
1: they really kept him
3: and
1: out.
3: Then they kind of, for a short time, dangled in front of him a, if you admit to it, we'll
1: do it.
3: We'll let you back in. And he admitted to it. And then they were like, no.
1: They didn't let him back in. And the guy who investigated him, here's an interesting piece of trivia. You know who... Paul Giamatti is the actor.
2: Yes.
1: His father, Bart Giamatti, was the commissioner of baseball. Did the investigation shortly after the investigation, died of a massive heart attack. And they say that the stress of the investigation and the fans who were upset with him caused it, you know. So you're right. They said he admitted to Charlie Gibson on he admitted, "Yes, I bet on baseball." But they still didn't let him in. Then a lot of people said, "Well, once he dies, they'll let him in." And he died about year and a half, 2 years ago, they still have not let him in. I think it's going away. I don't know.
3: I do too.
1: Away.
3: I think the worst thing to do was put him in after he died.
1: I do too. He said, "I don't."
3: If you're going to keep him out, keep him out.
1: Oh, I agree. And he said, "I don't want to be in after I'm dead." Mm-hmm. Well, I'm so 50-50 on it. Years ago, I said, "Let him in." He played. I mean, he was a phenomenal baseball. He has more hits than anybody else in the history of the game. How can you keep him out?
3: Unbelievable player.
1: Yes. But the argument is, it says on the clubhouse wall of every baseball stadium, the one rule, do not bet on baseball. You can bet on anything else. You cannot bet on baseball. He did. He admitted it. The punishment is, you're not allowed in the Hall of Fame. So I sort of think, well, he did the crime. He has to do it. You know?
2: Do you think it's worse to bet against yourself than to bet for yourself? Because then you can easily throw the game.
1: Then you fix the game.
2: But if you bet on yourself, you're supposed to try your hardest anyway.
1: Well, here's the problem. He was the manager of the team. He was the player and the manager. So the argument is, he bet on his team, so he would try harder in the games he bet on, and then the next game he's letting the team and the sport down because it changes. Because he's in charge of the pitchers. So he would make decisions based on how he bet, or if he had a bet, not on the level playing field of the game.
2: Yeah. Think about how many athletes are right now secretly betting. Because it's so easy now.
1: Well, this quarterback in college just did it, and he's out.
3: There's some guys in the NBA who are under federal indictment.
2: That's what I'm saying. It's, I mean, it's obviously wrong and they're not supposed to, but it's happening so much now. And you're never even going to find out about some of these people because they're doing it online anonymously and they're not going to get caught.
1: When they are caught, they are suffering major consequences.
2: They should.
1: As they should. Well, Pete Rose has suffered major consequences. You think he should be in the Hall of Fame?
5: Yeah, I typically lean towards he did it on the field. At least give him credit for that. But I understand where you're coming from as well. It's weird.
1: You know, there's a few things about Pete Rose. First of all, I met him once.

0: in Vegas. We were there. It was at the Caesars Palace. And we went into the sport. My brother-in-law, Rob, said, Pete Rose is in this sporting goods store. So you go in. There's a velvet rope, so you can't really get next to him. But you could talk to him. And he was signing. Like, you paid $200 for a baseball, and he'd sign it. Yeah,
1: he was there every day.
0: Every day, he was signing. So I go over to him and be like, how do you think the Red Sox are going to do this year? And he'd go, I don't give a crap.
2: I don't know.
0: He said, I said, who do you think's going to win the World Series? It was January. I said, who do you think's going to win the World Series? Christ, it's January. I don't know. Get out of my face. He was very ugly.
2: You got to buy something?
0: Very mean to me. No. Yeah, but I didn't buy anything. Okay. The other thing about him, he's such a person who would, he will sign, I bet on baseball and sign it. You know, he, I'm not in the Hall of Fame, and he would sign it because he would cash in on anything. In that game where we played the audio of him breaking the record, I read this years later. He wore, every inning, he would go back into the line, into the locker room and change uniforms. So he wore nine different uniforms in that game because there's nine innings, so he could sell every uniform for money.
3: Oh, see, he's actually a genius.
0: Well, they'd say it's a game worn in the game I broke the record. I wore this jersey. Well, he wore nine jerseys, so he would sign it. And I think the one where he actually broke the record probably did go to the Hall of Fame.
1: Without a doubt.
0: When he swung the bat. But he sent it to everybody. Now, the best story about Pete Rose and me, though, I'm good friends with a guy named Charlie who advertises on our program, and I like him very much. And about, I'd say, 7 or 8 years ago, he, out of nowhere, texted me and said, do you think Pete Rose should be in the Hall of Fame?
1: And this is loaded for him.
0: So I have to think, how does Charlie feel about Pete Rose?
1: Yeah.
3: Because you have to agree with him. Which or way? Else he'll hate you.
1: Exactly. Which way do I need to answer here?
0: So he says, do you think Pete Rose should be in the Hall of Fame? And I have to sit there and stew on because, you know, I always agree.
1: Of course. That's who you are.
0: When I play pickleball, a guy will literally come to me before the match and say, can you believe what Trump's doing? I'll go, man.
1: Unbelievable.
0: This guy.
1: I believe it.
0: He should be impeached. 5 minutes later, I'm standing by the water cooler. Don't you love what Trump's doing? You better believe it.
3: Oh, yeah. Yes,
1: I
3: do.
1: I hope he gets rid of the election in 28. And just keeps on trucking.
0: I love this.
1: Oh, yeah, I love it.
0: Well, I guessed yes to the Hall. So I say to Charlie, I do think he should be in the Hall of Fame. And
1: with hope.
0: Fingers crossed.
1: Yeah.
0: He texts back 5 minutes later, you're right. And I was like,
3: thank God.
0: Yes.
1: I'm so glad I have a brother in arms.
0: I came down on the right side of it. And he said, let's start a website to get him in the Hall of Fame. And I said, you and me together, Charlie, we can do it. We can get him in there. The next Father's Day, Charlie, who is my friend, gave me this for Father's Day. Pete Rose.
4: Happy belated Father's Day to Chris Kelly from the Two Guys Named Chris Show. Okay. I want to thank you for wanting me to be in the Hall of Fame and for your support. You guys have a great day. You're unbelievable.
0: Thanks, Pete.
1: Thank you, Pete.
3: He should have ended it with, I never listen.
0: Oh, he doesn't.
1: Yeah, there's no way he's going down a list of cameo lines. I mean, Father's Day was big for him, I'm sure.
0: I'm sure it was. Mm-hmm. You're the greatest, yeah. Chris. Thanks, Pete.
2: What's the next one? Hey, Roger, Pete Rose. Your kid said you're a big supporter of mine. You should think I should be in the Hall of Fame.
0: Man, thanks. And now I'm not so sure anymore. You know, now I think, God, it makes sense to me. You know, you break the rule.
1: Yeah, it's so hard because, I mean, on the field.
0: Mm-hmm. Let me tell you.
1: Yeah.
0: Let me tell you what a big hypocrite I am. Do we have time? Do we have time for me to tell you what a hypocrite I am? Baby Shay and I talked about
1: it. Oh, sure. Why not?
3: We always have time for that.
0: A few weeks ago, this guy got cut from the Lions for some crime. I don't even know what it was. Really good cornerback.
5: Was it kidnapping?
0: Kidnapping.
1: Yes. Yeah.
0: Okay. He's cut from the Lions. BB Shea and I discussed this. Look at this awful human being kidnapping. He ought to be out of the league. We were both like, yeah, kick him out from the Lions. Yesterday, I'm on Broncos podcast because I'm a Broncos fan. And they were like, word is the Broncos may pick up this cut cornerback from the Lions. I was like, do it. I put in the comments, yeah, they should.
1: I mean, who hasn't forced someone into a car?
0: He's really good. He's really good.
1: Oh, like, we all make mistakes.
0: He's like, this would be the perfect tandem to Patrick Surtain. I'm like, yeah. Yeah. And,
1: oh, you've never locked your girlfriend in a room? Oh, all high horse, I see.
0: The guy was like, we could really get him on the cheap. I said, yeah, we could. Oh, I'm such a horrible person.
1: We know he has lockdown defense. Yeah. The Chargers show it.
0: He's young and he's a lockdown corner. We're facing Patrick Mahomes. Yeah. We're facing Justin Herbert, Josh Allen. We got to have this.
1: I'm such a horrible,
0: terrible person.
5: Two guys named Chris.
6: Oh, my God.
7: All right.
6: Oh, my God. Jesus. That's huge.
5: Rock 90.
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0: Biggie just saw a video, which is really long, like 17 minutes, of a woman who was arrested. We see body cam because she had stolen so many times from Target. They, you know, that's what they do now. They have you on video, so they wait till you've stolen like 10 times, and they go get you and say, okay, this is a big deal.
1: That's why I was fascinated by it. We talked about it,
0: mm-hmm.
1: and you always hear stuff like that, but to see it actually come true, they went to this woman's workplace.
0: Yes.
1: And they told her, right to her face, they said, you have been on video at Target seen stealing items between 10 and 18 times, and now, because of the total, it's grand theft.
0: Wow.
1: So that is what Target is waiting for. And she said, what's grand theft? They said it's over $750.
0: Mm-hmm.
1: So they let this lady steal $750 worth of merchandise, kept all the videos, and once she hit the number, they turned it into police and a warrant went out for her arrest.
0: You think it's fair to do that rather than just get her on a misdemeanor the very first time she does it? Is that right? For I guess it is because she's doing the wrong thing.
3: You know from the time you're a little kid that stealing is wrong.
0: Of course.
1: Well, and let me tell you, she did not seem surprised.
0: Well, not when she stole 18 times.
1: And it to appear, she was dressed well. It looked like a business, a very like professional business setting.
0: Mm-hmm.
1: To me, it screams, I'm a thrill seeker stealer.
0: I think that's all it's about.
1: And when she had to call, she called. They were, to me, they were overly friendly to her.
0: Really?
1: Yeah, they didn't cuff her until they got her out to the car.
0: Mm-hmm.
1: They told her, she said, if you run, but we're not going to put handcuffs in front of all your associates here.
0: Yeah.
1: As long as you walk out to the car with us. Then, once she's at the car, they let her wear the cuffs in the front.
0: Oh, really?
1: Mm. Yeah. I mean, they were overly, overly nice. And they let her call her husband. And to me, this is the other part why I think it was a thrill thing. He couldn't believe it.
0: He thought he was being punked.
1: He said, he goes, you're punking me. This is some joke you're doing. I don't have time for this. And she's like, no, you have to go home. Their son was homesick because I'm going to jail.
0: I've seen that portrayed in many movies and TV shows where rich women will steal stuff just for the to do something, you know, to feel a little something, you know. They're like unhappy, I guess, in their lives for whatever reason they steal something.
1: That's very much. But she, what shocked me was there was no denying it. I mean, when they told her, she just looked at him and she goes, okay, well, what do we do from here?
0: Man,
1: I think she thought I can just pay for the merchandise. She even offered that. She said, can I go down to Target and just pay it? And they were like, it's too late for that.
0: Man, well, it's on her. And then she was like, what? I'm going to get fired. Well, I mean,
1: she starts realizing she's like, was this public record? Like, is this a felony? And they're like, well, it is public record. And she's like, are you guys wearing body cams? Can my employer find this? And this is, again, the cop, so much benefit to me, to this woman. The cop goes, well, to find it, they'd really have to go digging for it.
0: Mm-hmm.
1: But yes, it is public record. It's going to be out there. And that's when she suddenly started really panicking.
0: I mean, this is on her. She's stolen not just once, but 18 times. It wasn't like me. Like, I've stolen from Orange Theory.
1: Yes.
0: But I'll pay it to tell you. I'll go in there and say, tack $2 onto my bill.
3: See, I think they do this because, and they might not do it to every single person that steals, but I think it discourages it, especially because Target is known for this. Target specifically. The other stores, I think, eat it, but...
0: Oh, really?
3: Yeah, I think Target is like, okay, well, you might not 100% of the time get arrested, but it could happen, so don't steal here.
1: And I will say, it was fascinating to me seeing something, because we've talked about it many times, but seeing it actually come true, I was like, man, they are doing that.
0: You know, I think this has happened to you as well, Red Rachel, or maybe you, BB Shay. I was at Walmart once, and I decided I didn't want an item, and I look around, and then I take, I forget what the item was, some sort of... Probably something that was unhealthy. Yeah. I was like, I'm not going to get it after all. So I just stuck it over the counter, like to where the magazines are or something. And a little siren comes on. And
1: he's stealing Rolos.
0: They show, like, it backs up the tape 20 seconds. And I see myself looking around, like, is anybody there?
3: And they play they show you the instant replay right in front of you.
0: Yes. And I'm like, what? And then the employee comes over and says, I need to see an instant replay of that. I was like, oh, geez. She's like, are you stealing? I was like, no, I'm putting back.
1: No, it's opposite. I'm also a terrible person. It's making your job harder, but I'm not stealing.
0: Right. And she sees it. She's like, oh, it looks like you're reaching over to put that back.
1: Yeah.
0: And I said, yeah, I'm really sorry.
1: Yeah.
0: Jeez, it's probably like a gallon of milk or something, too. It's really
1: terrible. Sounds to me, though, like Target's game plan now is...
0: Yeah, wait.
1: I'm sure, like you said, they'll stop you sometimes, but it sounds like they just wait till they know. Man, I just was like, shocking to me, 10 to 18 times.
3: If you're somebody that's stolen a couple times from Target, are you a little nervous? I mean, this could happen.
1: I think of our Home Depot friend, the caller.
0: Yeah, I'm a little worried about him. He's called many times and steals from Home Depot. Not all the time.
1: No.
0: But I'm afraid they're going to wait on him and then...
1: He does. He claims he does tag switching.
0: Yeah.
1: But see, it sounds to me now that's also theft, and they could be watching.
3: Because there are cameras everywhere, not just at the self-checkout. Yeah. They're everywhere.
0: This is the story. Now, I think this is a great question. Billy Joel is saying this. You know, recently the Rolling Stones have released new music, which I liked. I thought the song was
1: really good. I enjoyed that, too.
0: A couple of years ago, Billy Joel released this song called Turn the Lights Back On, which I also in the dark, I thought this was good. But now, surprisingly, Billy Joel says if you are older, you should not release new music like Madonna and the Rolling Stones have recently, or Paul McCartney, because it taints your legacy. It's not as good, and it doesn't reflect well on you.
1: I don't know if it... I wouldn't say it taints legacy. I think it's just forgotten.
0: It is forgotten.
1: This won't be played in a montage when Billy Joel passes.
7: And I think people like the Rolling Stones, Billy Joel, they've had such an amazing career. They are cemented.
0: I agree.
7: And people are never going to waver on whether they like them or not based on a new album.
0: You know, people say that about athletes a lot, too. Like, go too early rather than too late. There's famous examples. O.J. Simpson played for the 49ers, was no good. Willie Mays played for the Mets for a season, was no good.
1: Michael Jordan was a wizard. People forget that.
0: Nobody cares.
1: Yeah.
0: It's like, at the time, you're like, oh, he shouldn't be doing this. 20 years later, you're like, he's the greatest of all time.
1: You just remember that.
0: So I don't think Billy Joel is right on this. At first when he said it, I was like, he's right. Don't do it. Don't. But nobody remembers that part.
1: No.
3: It might not be a hit. I'm sorry. It might not be a hit, but there are some people that will still listen to some of those songs. I mean, I would listen to, I'd save them on my Spotify.
0: Would you?
3: Yeah.
1: You know, and I'll tell you a band that has done it and still does okay record sales wise when they do it. AC/DC.
0: Yeah,
1: they put out an album a few years ago. It did decent.
0: Mm-hmm.
7: Yeah, there are some rappers who I think have done this.
0: Yeah.
7: Like Eminem had a great start of his career, like was a shining star, but he hasn't put out a good album in 10 years.
1: No.
7: And I think people have started to notice, and I think his legacy's tanking a little
0: bit. Well, now, if you're really good for a while, and then for years and years you're putting out a substandard product, then maybe. Now, then you're like a baseball player who's good early and terrible the second half. That's a little different, isn't
7: it? Yeah. But Eminem was just like nobody
0: else.
7: Huge, people were like, he's the greatest of all time.
0: Yeah.
7: And they just kept going and going and going, and now it's like, oh, we don't like him as much anymore.
0: Maybe it's a case-by-case basis.
7: I think so.
0: Yeah. Because in some of these, like you just said, the Rolling Stones, what can they do?
7: I mean, classic rock bands, like, they're great. You know, we're never going to think less of them. And, you know, if they put out new... They don't have to put out new music, but they do. It doesn't really matter.
0: Did you hear that new Nickelback song?
7: No.
0: I'm not going to play it for you.
3: I wanted to hear it.
0: I don't think so. No, they
1: I believe this is supposed to be hard.
0: They have a new song called Rattle the Cage.

0: Sounds like those bands who frighten me.
1: And this sounds exactly like a Five Finger Death Punch song.
0: Yeah, yeah.
1: I read that they were trying to be edgier, sound harder, and
0: they are.
2: You know what happened? Nickelback, people used to make fun of them and hate them, and that's gone away. People have started to say, "Oh, we don't hate Nickelback anymore." So they were like, "All right, we can't tolerate this. We're going to have to be hateable again."
0: Mm. Oh, you think
2: that,
0: that's
2: yeah? Because I think that they liked that everybody made fun of them.
0: Oh, maybe they did because it kept their name in the news all the time.
2: Because I mean, yeah. I like Nickelback.
0: So do I.
1: Most people do. They just don't admit it.
2: Yeah, and now they want people to hate them again. So they're like, well, let's change it up.
1: Well, this you could have told me that was a band which I like called Five Finger Death Punch. I'd believe you.
2: It doesn't sound like Nickelback.
1: No. I mean, I could find five Finger Death Punch songs that sound exactly like this.
0: You played them for me. Frightening.
1: Yeah.
0: Both are frightening.
2: Well, knowing it's Nickelback, it makes it a little less scary.
0: A little more palatable.
2: Yeah.
0: Yeah, that's right. When I saw the word Nickelback attached to it, I was like, all right, yeah, get into it. I like Chad Kroeger. What are you going to do?
1: Guy's sexy.
2: Okay, this is the second guy today.
1: And you lost us.
0: Jonas.
2: Yep, Nick Jonas' brother.
0: Nick Jonas, Joe
1: brother.
0: You're
1: having a real weird day.
0: One of my favorite rock and roll facts. I guess you can't call it rock and roll because it's about the Jonas Brothers. The one who doesn't sing, they call him the bonus Jonas.
1: Yeah,
0: I love that.
2: Did you know there's a fourth one, too, that's not even in the band?
0: Is that right?
2: Yeah.
0: I think he's the one. They call him the one. He's not the one?
2: Well, maybe, because there's one in the band that doesn't sing,
0: and then
2: there's one that's not in the band at all.
0: Whichever one. When I heard they call him the bonus Jonas, I thought, that's the greatest
1: thing. I like the fourth one who was just like, no.
0: I'm not doing it. I won't be in it. I refuse.
1: I refuse.
0: Mick Jagger says, more entertainment, he says the biggest regret he has in his whole career is he had the chance to meet Elvis and didn't. Listen to this. Guess who told him not to?
3: The Beatles went up to Elvis's house in Los Angeles to visit with Elvis. And I remember John telling me, yeah, you know, she'd never meet your heroes. I would never meet Elvis, Mick, if I were you. And so I didn't. I took John's advice, which is really stupid of me, really. But I mean, I would love to have met Elvis. Why I take John's advice? So put me off. So I wanted to keep my Elvis to myself, my version of Elvis. So I didn't want my version of Elvis shattered like John's was. But maybe my Elvis version would have been different.
0: How about this? Mick Jagger is told by John Lennon, don't go meet Elvis. That's probably the three biggest rock stars of all time. I mean, of all time.
1: Well, I bet John probably, because clearly he did meet Elvis.
0: And didn't like it.
1: And didn't like the version of Elvis that he met.
0: Correct.
4: Mm. And he got shot.
0: Don't meet your heroes. And he got shot. Mm-hmm.
1: It was probably I'm sure it was bigger Elvis.
0: Probably.
1: Probably medicated,
0: late 70s,
1: heavily medicated 70s Elvis. Yeah.
0: And so, but Jagger says, I shouldn't have done that because maybe I would have had a different experience than John Lennon had. And who knew Mick Jagger did a John Lennon impression?
4: That was hilarious.
1: Yeah.
0: Jagger doing Lennon.
1: That's good.
0: I mean, these are the biggest rock stars ever, and look what happens there. I mean,
1: maybe John went and met Elvis the night that he soiled himself.
2: Oh, God. I imagine he was in a mood that day.
0: God, I bet he was, yeah. That's a...
1: Hey, one of the Beatles is here. I want to meet you.
0: I think that story's clocked, too. I think that's real.
1: That is real.
0: That
1: is the most believable Elvis story to me.
0: Elvis.
1: That he was so into himself that he climaxed on stage.
0: In his leather pants, and did not have a substitute pair.
1: Mm-hmm.
0: That's fact. That's clocked. Like all the producers and stuff. He was doing that leather pant concert, and he had to take a break midway through. He's like, I gotta take a quick break.
1: I saw it to myself.
0: he's so into himself.
1: I looked down at the monitor and saw man.
2: He's probably not the only man this has happened to.
0: I've done it with Nick Jonas on the screen.
1: It's been a weird show. I mean,
0: who doesn't? You're talking about Nick Jonas, for goodness sake. Wait a minute. Kill the music.
2: Yeah, put the sound.
0: Got something else to do.

0: maybe the best jingle we've ever had.
1: This feels Jonas Brothers.
0: It really does. That's kind of the theme to that. Stairway to Seven, right now. You call us. Answer seven rock and roll trivia questions in a row. They get harder as they go along. Just like me when I see Nick Jonas.
2: Two guys named Chris.
3: I know it's going to stink. I know it's going to be dirty. And I know it's not going to be fun.
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0: Red Rachel said something so fascinating in dress rehearsal today, and I want your take on this. You're saying that if some rock star had cheated on his girlfriend, and your thing was, well, what do you expect? It's a rock star. It's like your piece with Arby's, you know. You go into Arby's for steak, you get bad steak. What do you expect? It's Arby's. That's Biggie's point. My point was, no, they're a restaurant. They need to serve a a product that I deem at least decent, you know, good. Mm-hmm. Now, what's your thing on rock stars?
1: Well, okay, so this started because I'm wearing a shirt with band 5 Seconds of Summer, who I love, and there's this controversy because one of the members, they found out, I think even it was like a year or two ago, had cheated on his girlfriend. Mm-hmm. Now, cheating is wrong. Don't you know, take that out of context. Cheating is wrong, but what do you expect? You're dating somebody that travels around all the time and has women constantly offering them sex. Constantly.
13: I totally agree with her, and I've always thought that. It's easy for us.
0: It's ridiculous. It's
13: easy for a normal person to say. I think it's totally, because you're thinking like a normal person who is not a celebrity. If you're constantly having it in your face every day, hot women, every single day.
0: Biggie, as the host of this show for 31 years, how much poon do you think I've had thrown at me? Keep thinking.
1: That's my point exactly, is that like your average guy doesn't get offered sex very often. Mm-hmm. It's like if he's single and he tries, maybe how often would you say when you were out there in the dating world that you wanted sex, you tried to get sex, how often did you get it?
0: Let me think about that for a long, long time.
1: Yes. I mean, I'm looking, I'm not just often. Like a guess, one out of 10. I mean,
0: no, but if you're good looking and you go to a bar and you buy a girl a drink, don't you at the end of the night generally?
1: I didn't do that. Somebody bought me a drink, I'd be like, well, thanks, but I'm not going to sleep with you. Well,
13: but you're talking about, maybe one girl, but this is every night, tons of the hottest women you've ever seen.
1: And you haven't had it in a while, you know, because you're away from your girlfriend. And I'm not saying that it's okay, but I'm thinking if you really, really don't want to be cheated on, you might want to find you a normie to date.
0: So if you date any rock star, you just have to expect that comes along with the terror. Same with like an NBA player or something?
1: Yep. Yeah, I think if you don't get cheated on, you have found one of the very few.
0: But that's not how it should be.
1: That's what I'm saying. It's wrong, and I totally agree. But I think, was it Bon Jovi that you thought was an angel that never cheated?
0: But you can't, like, I don't think you can say to the girlfriend, well, what'd you expect? I mean, I expect my boyfriend to be loyal to me. That's what I expect.
13: No, yeah, of course.
0: That's what I expect.
13: But I would bet he wants to be loyal.
0: But
1: what about the flip side? Okay, so he's the rock star, okay, and then she's at home, and she's got somebody, or she's got a couple guys trying to sleep with her. Do you really think there's no chance she would cheat on him too, knowing that he's cheating on her?
0: She absolutely should not. Well, now he can't cheat on her either. They can't cheat on each other. If that's the case, just break up.
1: We're not saying should. Yeah. It's just reality.
13: And I think too, if you're the girlfriend at home, you know what you have going on? You have guys in your DMs and in your friends going, you know he's cheating on you.
0: Mm-hmm.
13: Why you should just message, you know he's cheating on you. Why not message me too?
0: You know, Mrs. Bunny Roll there, Jelly Roll's wife, she says, already I've got all these guys in my DMs.
13: I'm one of them. I mean, look.
0: She's got her eye on this.
13: Look, I'm like, if you liked him when he was fat.
0: Oh, boy. Yeah. Yeah, you broke up when he got thin. Look what I got here. You should be at her DM. That's where you ought to be.
13: It's hard to find a hot woman like that who appreciates a large man.
0: I just don't believe it's that difficult. If you've got a gorgeous girlfriend, which I assume these rock stars do, waiting on you at home, I don't think it's that difficult.
1: But they're gone for sometimes 9 months or more.
0: Without seeing the girlfriend at all?
1: I mean, they might see him some, but they travel. Like, tours are a long time. Some of these tours go on. They go to Europe. They go to Australia. They go everywhere.
0: Well, you got
1: to
0: bring the girlfriend along once in a while.
1: See, you know, take her along. That's what I said. I said, if you're the girlfriend and you really don't want to be cheated on, you have to go.
0: Yes.
1: And then that's weird because then you're together all the time.
0: There's a guy, Biggie will know the name, the guy that played for the Sacramento Kings. You know what I'm talking about? His wife. There was a guy who played for the Sacramento Kings. He told this story. His wife, before he would go on a road trip, they'd be like 3 nights out, she would take a Sharpie and write her signature on his penis.
13: Yeah.
0: And she knew if it wore off, you'd been getting it.
1: But doesn't he wash it?
14: He shouldn't. Nope.
0: No.
14: Yeah. Not after the game, nothing.
0: She said, wrap it in saran wrap and take a shower, and that's it. She knew. She was like, I will know if you come home and my signature is smeared.
1: I respect that.
0: I know.
1: I respect that.
0: That's how she got around it.
13: And it's not, I find it to be the younger guys, too. I think it's almost like if you're a young rock star.
1: Yeah. And also, too, because you're talking about like the athletes, I think it's more likely that you'll find an athlete that won't cheat on you than a rock star that's like, and I'm talking like one that has access to it. I mean,
0: do you think, what about if they're married? How does it change that? What does it? What did you expect? Or is it like, okay, you're married now?
1: I think if you got married and he was cheating on you before, you knew it.
0: Mm-hmm.
1: And so if you chose to marry him at that point, if you were blindsided and you really had no idea, but if you had caught him cheating multiple times and then he's like, I want to marry you. I'm going to lock you down. I'm not going to cheat on you again. And you believe that, I think that's your choice to make.
13: And look, you watch some of these, like the Basketball Wives shows where they dated professional athletes. Some of them straight up said, I got married knowing he was cheating on me.
1: Women like, do that.
13: But he offered me an unbelievably great lifestyle, and I, you know, was hoping one day he wouldn't cheat on me anymore.
0: But if he says, I'm going to be true to you, it's not one of these deals where, you know, I'm going to do this. We're vowing to each other. Then he's, I don't care. Yeah. I would never say to somebody, well, you get what you get.
1: Well, it's still wrong. And, you know, especially, you know, once you've gotten married, you've made a vow to them and to God. And it's definitely even more wrong at that point. But if she knew it going into it, again, what do you expect?
13: And I think, too, like sometimes if you're married before you get famous, like Luke Bryan, he and his wife have been together from before he was famous. I don't think he's ever cheated on her.
0: Right.
1: Maybe not.
13: Yeah, I think there is that,
0: too. It can be done.
13: Oh, it can be. But I think it's, too, it's like they were married before, they've been together forever.
1: But if out of all the people, we've brought up one name.
13: Yeah.
1: I mean, out of all the rock stars out there, one name has come up.
0: Well, you say, what do you expect? I expect the burger to look like it does in the commercial. Uh-huh. I expect the Arby's steak nuggets to be passable. And I expect my girlfriend not to cheat on me. I don't think it's too much to ask. I don't care who you are. Texas Trucker, you're talking about being approached by women. You have been way more than me. Go ahead.
15: What's up, guys and gals? Listen, I can tell that you have never been approached by a bunch of hot women while you're married. And here's why I say that. Mm-hmm. Because I'm a faithful guy. I have been cheated on. I have never cheated. But I have had, matter of fact, at the All-Star Comedy Show, I had two women approach me while I was with my girlfriend at the time. I'm single now. And they said that they would leave their husbands for me, and they were very forward and upfront with me. I've had people at parties, like, try to take my belt buckle off. It's hard.
1: It's a magical belt buckle you have mm-hmm. there.
0: That must be hard.
14: He takes back everything he said. He gets it now.
13: Yeah, I think those of us in this room have just never experienced
0: it. Never get anything like you're right, Texas Drucker. Yeah. I do not know that
13: not
0: world.
13: Not once in my life has I ever had a hot woman throwing themselves at me.
0: No. Wow, Texas Drucker. I did not know that. Well, you have an aura about you. Mm-hmm. I'll tell you that.
1: He does.
0: We know you. You have an aura about you.
15: I appreciate it.
0: And the belt buckle doesn't hurt.
13: Mm-hmm. Yeah. Mm-hmm.
0: Thank you, Texas Trucker. Okay, well, he's with y'all. He says it's harder than you think, and I guess that's the case.
13: Daniel Tosh in the stand-up bit has said, he's like, you know, his girlfriend was like, you're not going to cheat on me, right?
0: Mm-hmm.
13: He's like, I'm going to try not to.
0: Oh, he just said it that way.
1: I appreciate
13: like,
1: the honesty.
13: Yeah, and he said, and she's like, what? And he's like, you got to understand, it's not you against one girl, it's you against all the whores.
1: Who was that? Who was that one celebrity that his stalker came in and offered him?
0: Yeah.
1: You know,
0: oh, Jack Nicholson. Nicholson.
1: It's like, what was I supposed to do? Say no? I mean, right. Yeah.
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0: This is Plates, Trains, and Automobiles. We got a hero here. 11 people survived for about 5 hours on a life raft after a small Bahamian plane crashed off Florida's east coast. This happened a few days ago. The aircraft lost its navigation system, radio, and engines during a routine flight, triggering an emergency distress signal. They're saying the pilot crash landed into the ocean and is considered a hero. This is the pilot.
30: Once we hit the water, I think my first thought was, we didn't die. We didn't die. Let's get out.
0: He felt like they were all going to be killed on impact, but he made the water landing. Well, then he immediately, they were able to get the rafts out, and then the plane went floating down.
13: Wow.
0: It sunk. This is one of the passengers that all I could do was sit and pray.
31: We just hit the water.
30: Nobody was around. And I say, oh, Lord, I pray God somebody find us, somebody see us, somebody see us, somebody see us.
0: That's what I would have done, too. Oh, Lord.
13: Well, yeah, because you think then,
0: yeah.
13: It's like we landed in the water, we got the rafts out,
0: yep.
13: But is anyone going to find us?
0: Well, the pilot was like, I hope that emergency distress signal was sent as it was supposed to have been sent. And then they're floating, of course, for 5 hours, and you just hope somebody's coming. Can you imagine being out there for 5 hours like that? Finally, they heard the Air Force.
30: Oh, when I see the helicopter, that's when I release. I say, oh, thank you, Jesus. We get saved. We get saved. We get saved.
0: That's her.
13: Mm-hmm. Bomba clot.
0: Yeah. Yep. Air Force rescue crews located them and brought all 11 to safety. Officials say the survivors were emotionally drained, but now in stable condition. Yeah. She was talking from her hospital bed there. She said, Lord, thank you. I loved her.
13: You know, I'll recommend a movie that's streaming now on Hulu about a plane crash. It's called Send Help.
0: Oh, is it good?
1: Oh, man.
13: Have you watched this?
1: I watched it in theaters.
0: Yeah. Was it good?
1: I loved it.
13: I like it, too.
1: My claim is it's not a boy movie.
0: Oh, really?
1: And I mean, no offense, Biggie, but my brother saw it and my fiance saw it and they both hated it. I think it's a girl movie.
13: Without giving too much away, though, it's basically this woman crash lands in a plane with her absolutely horrible boss.
0: Mm-hmm.
13: Terrible person. I mean, the worst.
0: Your worst feeling. Your worst fear.
13: Yes, exactly.
0: Yeah.
13: Horrible boss.
0: A terrible stuck, that day. Right, yes.
13: And her life isn't great back home. I mean, he's rich. He's loaded. They're flying private, you know.
0: Mm-hmm.
13: She's like a cat lady.
1: Kind of gross.
13: Yeah. She doesn't have the best life.
0: Right.
13: But they end up on this island. She saves him. But, like, at one point, a boat goes by.
0: Mm-hmm.
13: And she's about to signal, like, oh, my God. And then she doesn't because she's enjoying island life more.
1: She's living her best life on the island.
0: Yeah. What?
13: Yeah.
0: She didn't signal?
13: Yeah. And, of course, he's like, I need help.
0: Yeah.
13: But she, and by the way, she loves Survivor. She's like, tried out. They're showing the video of her trying out for Survivor on the plane, like making fun of her before it crashes.
0: What?
13: Yeah, but I won't give any more away. But it's worth a watch if you have Hulu. It's free there.
0: The zero in the case here of, and this is more air travel. Apparently, there was a guy in the city of Markham, Illinois. A lawsuit has been filed against a park district executive director because he authorized a helicopter landing this week at a public park because his daughter, her daughter's prom photos needed to be taken, and they wanted the helicopter to come in. There were children at the park playing basketball, and they ran once the helicopter hovered above. They started scattering, you know, and the helicopter landed in the grass. The park director's 17-year-old daughter was on board the helicopter, and the photo is of her getting off the helicopter.
13: I saw this story last night.
0: Yeah.
13: I don't have that any problem with it.
0: With it?
13: No. Yeah, they're acting like she is a horrendous person.
0: Yeah, it's the mom.
13: The mom did it. The mom did it for the daughter.
0: Yes.
13: She's acting like, you know, it's to arrive at prom and get prom pictures. And they're treating her truly like a criminal. Mm. And I just don't have that much of a problem with
1: it. Oh, see, I have a problem with this.
0: You do?
1: Yeah.
0: This is the mayor talking about
2: it. I'm disappointed that we would have to even be bothered with something like this in the community. I think that there's responsible ways to do something if you want to do something to wish someone well.
4: Could have been a catastrophe because children were playing and they ran from the basketball court that they were playing on when this helicopter started coming down.
0: They cited the pilot as well as the mother. The stunt cost $800. The mom did pay for it.
13: I didn't think that was that bad to rent a helicopter either.
0: $800. And she had, but only she, does she have access to it because she's the park director or whatever?
13: No, I think this is just, she just rented a helicopter. I think it's just sheer coincidence that she's a park director.
0: Oh, really?
13: Yeah, I don't think it has any, she might have been able to tell you which park to land in, like what has the most open land.
0: She just rented a helicopter and did it.
13: But I don't think, I think kids, being kids, they just ran because they saw the helicopter.
0: Yeah.
13: I don't think there was any danger. They were in, I mean, I've seen the photos.
0: Yeah.
13: Of her coming out. I mean, it looked like a big open area.
0: Yeah.
13: I mean, if mom wants to puff off $800 for a prom,
0: but you have
13: memory,
0: she got to get it cleared with the park, don't you think? I mean, she's the park director, so I guess she cleared it with herself.
13: Yeah,
0: she cleared it with
13: herself. Yeah, and if she was landing in the middle of a Little League game, okay, we're talking totally different here.
0: Yeah, not that close to the kids.
13: She's not that close, and kids are being kids. I bet they saw the helicopter and like,
0: Yeah.
13: And then they probably stopped and watched because it was cool.
0: You do have a problem with it.
1: Yeah, it's such main character syndrome. These people think, I think some people are like, they made the prom for me, and I need everybody to pay attention to me. Like, I think it's a little too much when you get a limo.
0: Oh, really?
1: I mean, wow. I guess I know that people do it, but I'm like, just take a car and go to the prom. Okay, this is so like I have to go above and beyond. I have to get everybody's attention. I need everybody at the prom to know that I did this.
0: Mm-hmm. I like that term. I never heard that. The main character syndrome.
1: Yeah,
0: that's new to me.
13: I'll give you a little bit of that if she had landed at the prom.
0: But she landed at the park.
13: She landed at a park just to do like the photos.
1: Yeah, but it's on Instagram. All her friends have seen it.
13: Yeah,
1: she's flexing on everybody.
5: Did what you go to prom?
1: No.
5: Okay.
0: How did you not go to prom? I never understand that.
1: I didn't want to spend the money.
0: God, you're so down to earth. It's like you're too secondary character. You're too supporting character.
1: I know.
0: You'd be a main character.
1: I am a background character.
0: At prom season, BB Shea said, "I didn't go to prom." I was like, "Well, nobody expected you to go.
13: But that.
0: You did go to prom.
1: With a cheerleader.
0: That's right.
13: Yeah.
0: And it's like, how did he become the only one to go?
13: Well, I have many theories on that. Now we've talked about that.
0: Oh, the cheerleader making her cover a friend,
13: make a wish thing. Yeah.
1: The special case.
13: I've also now added in she's a lesbian. Didn't say. You know, parents are conservative, so they're like...
0: That's right. You're the only one sitting here that went to the prom. Yeah. Do you think the promposal is going too far, too above, overboard?
1: It depends on what it is, I guess. Yeah. Like, if somebody involved a helicopter in a promposal, I would say, yeah, that's too much.
0: It's too far.
13: I don't think we need to ticket anyone, though.
1: I don't necessarily think there needs to be legal action. I just think there needs to be a little bit more shaming for the main character syndrome.
0: Yeah. But I do. I didn't mind it either. When I saw it, I was like, come on. I mean, if I just don't think many years ago anybody would have cared too much.
13: Yeah. Frankly, when I heard $800, I was like, man, that's not too bad.
1: The helicopter company needs to advertise.
0: That's a pretty good deal. That's a pretty good deal to do something like that.
13: Yeah. I was like, if I could get a helicopter for $800.
0: And it seemed safe. It wasn't like the end of the world when they landed.
13: That's what I mean. I think when you hear the story, you imagine a crowded park.
0: Yeah.
13: But it was just an open field.
0: And some kids playing nearby. Yeah. Heroes, three Florida teenagers have helped a man. They were helping a man change his tire on the side of the road. While they were changing the tire, the man had a heart attack, and the three teens, 16-year-old Logan Royer, Cordy McGrone, and 17-year-old Brody Murray, called first responders and started doing CPR while the guy was laying on the side of the road. They saved his life. They got him to the hospital in time. These are the teens.
30: Saving someone's life and being there, obviously, is a big thing, for especially kids my age. So... it was just a lot of emotions, honestly.
6: We saw him on the side of the road, and we were like, let's go help him.
7: It feels good. It feels like I did something good. I did something right, helping out a guy, and I just am happy to be honored.
0: Do you think the fact that they're teens meant, like, while one was cracking his chest, the other was posting to Instagram, look what we're doing.
13: Hey, bro, get this.
0: Let's TikTok this. I mean, you don't have to have two of them doing it.
13: Hey, bro, boomerang it. Make it look like I'm pumping over and over.
0: Andrew, you're commenting on the prom and the helicopter. Go ahead.
8: Hey guys, yeah, I was gonna comment on making a stupid purchase for prom.
0: Yeah.
8: When I had my prom, I actually went out and bought a designer belt, and it cost like $500 just for the prom.
0: Too much. Too main character syndrome.
13: Yeah.
0: Did you regret the purchase later?
8: Yeah, I did, actually. It ended up being impossible to try and resell, and I look pretty stupid wearing it anyway.
0: Yeah. Did your date appreciate it?
8: No.
0: No.
13: All right.
0: Bad $500. Right. Bad $500 spent. Thank you, Andrew. Appreciate it. I don't know if you'd call this a hero or a zero, but there is an Oklahoma death row inmate. His name is Richard Glossop. He has been on death row, and within 24 hours of being on the table, three times.
13: Oh,
0: all right. 30 years behind bars after being convicted of a 1997 murder for hire case involving a motel owner. He has maintained his innocence, and he has been scheduled to be executed 9 different times. Within 24 hours of the execution, 3 times. And each time his lawyer has been able to stay the execution. He has eaten 3 last meals.
13: I was going to say. I bet he's had 3 of the best meals on earth.
0: Yeah. Well, now he's free on bail. They have decided they are giving him another trial.
13: My God.
0: So he's out and free on bail. He's like Murdoch. Murdoch's not free.
13: Yeah.
0: But this guy is getting another.
13: Has he claimed his innocence the whole time?
0: Yeah, the whole time. Okay. 30 years he's claimed his innocence. He's free on bail, but he will have to go through another trial. And the prosecutors say they intend to pursue it all the way to the nth degree, and they will get him convicted and back on death row. 30 years now, though, that he's been sitting there.
1: Guy has the best lawyer ever.
13: I was going to say, what a lawyer to get every time the last minute. Stop.
0: Nine times he's been close. Three times he's had the last meal. First time, fish and chips.
13: Okay.
5: All right.
13: Yeah.
0: Second time, pizza. Didn't say what kind of okay. pizza. Okay. Oh. All right. Third time, Wendy's Baconator Burger and Strawberry Milkshake.
1: I think this guy's innocent.
0: Yeah. Yeah. Yeah. You think
13: I think the Strawberry Baconator Shake, he was thinking, I'm done this time. And notice the meals went increasingly worse in health.
0: Fish and chips. I might make it out of here.
13: Yeah. I might. Yeah, there's a chance. Yeah. I'm just going to go light fish and chips.
0: Pizza. Right.
13: At that point, you hadn't had pizza in a while. So you're like, and I'm sure prison pizza is not great if they make it.
0: That's right.
13: Yeah, but the third time, he must have thought, all right, they're going to get me this time.
1: I think he's just a regular old guy. He loves good food,
13: Hit me, triple baconator, strawberry shake.
0: That'll do I'll wreak havoc on your heart. Yeah, but this time they're actually sticking
13: there. Yeah. There's no way my lawyer can do it for a third time.
0: He's three quarters of the way through the baconator. Yeah. Bring! What? You're kidding. Fantastic. I'm keeping an eye on that case. Man,
13: that's especially something. Now that he's out.
0: Yeah, he's out on bail. But they are going to try him again. That is incredible.
29: Two guys named Chris. On the Triads, Rock 92.
0: Actually, I was just saying that I had that encounter with the person checking me out there. At the grocery store, the person was bagging the stuff and asked me that question. And I told her I played pickleball. And she said, ooh, a lot of injuries for people your age. And then Red Rachel was saying that it's quite an encounter. Well, you were being carded for alcohol not too long ago. And the woman had a speech impediment.
1: Yes.
0: That's pretty tough to go through with something like that.
1: I was fighting for my life.
0: Yeah, because you wanted to laugh.
1: Well, and what she was saying, too, it was like it was none of her business. Mm-hmm. And she was just putting her two cents in there. And I was like, hey, nobody asked.
5: Do an impression. What'd she say?
0: So she was asking.
13: You do it well.
0: Yeah, you did. I think it's okay.
13: I think it's
1: okay.
13: You
1: think okay. It's okay? Okay, so.
0: So you don't have the real ID.
1: I still have not the real ID. I haven't updated it yet. Mm-hmm. I'm holding out.
0: Yeah.
1: I don't travel anyway, so it's fine.
0: That's what I was trying to do. I was my family's always wanting to travel somewhere. I didn't have a real ID, so I could say, sorry, we can't go.
1: Yeah.
0: But then I got a chance to go to New York last year. I was like, all right. So now I have the real
1: ID. Mine expires next year, so I have no choice.

0: on purpose to
1: me. I think she's messing yeah. with you.
2: I thought she had to be, but I've seen her like 10 times and she just keeps it up.
0: I mean, that it happens sometimes, you know. I mean, that's just what you can't do. But if I were her, I'd probably avoid saying things yeah. like that, you know.
2: I guess
0: she just, well, she is who she is.
2: It was like she was going out of her way to put as many of those sounds in there as she could.
0: The R's, the wheel ID.
2: Quacking down on it.
0: Oh, yeah. The wheelie's starting to quack down. That's very, who's the cartoon character? That is,
3: what's his name?
2: Elmer Fudd.
0: Yeah. That's yeah. Elmer Fudd. Mm-hmm. Oh, man, that's right. That's terrible. Biggie had a friend that did a similar thing.
3: Oh, yeah. I had a buddy tell me just the other day, for no reason at all, he doesn't know what came over him. He was ordering Chinese food mm-hmm. from his favorite Chinese restaurant. At the end, the lady said, okay, 10 minutes. And he went, for no reason at all, okay. And he said that the line just stops. Like, and he said, he goes, I don't know what I was thinking. And he said, you could hear it, both of us just breathing. Because mm-hmm. she's like, what?
0: Why would you do that?
3: Why would you do that? And he's just like, he's like, can we eat there all the time? Like, they know us.
0: I'm sure she was thinking curse words in her head in Chinese.
3: Without a doubt. And he said, I've never done that in my life. He's like, I don't know what came over me. She said, okay, 10 minutes. And he went, okay.
0: Oh, my. Oh, my.
3: And he
0: goodness.
3: Said, you just hear it on the other end of the line.
0: Oh, yeah.
2: Just came over yeah, him.
3: He's like, and he goes, thank you.
0: Yeah.
3: That, hung up.
0: That
3: and then he made
0: crazy.
3: His wife go get it.
0: Well,
2: oh, yeah, you can't yeah. know which one's for him.
0: Had to.
3: Yeah.
0: Had to.
3: He said, I cannot go pick this up.
0: He can't go. Because
3: his wife heard him, and she's like, why did you
0: yeah, yeah.
3: yell okay, like in a mocking accent yeah. way? And he goes, I don't know what just happened to me. Like,
0: yes.
3: For no reason at all, he did it.
0: Why would he do that?
3: And he said, I don't know what came over me. It's not even like I thought about doing it.
0: Yeah, that's really strange. I heard a comedian once say he felt badly for Chinese people who needed, like, he wanted to buy a mug with their name on it, you know, because, and he would go, you got any Kung Fao Pao? You be getting them in soon? You know, I don't even remember that.
3: Yeah, I know what you're talking about.
0: You remember that guy? Yeah. He was a really funny comedian.
3: Yeah.
0: And he said when he was, God, now I'm trying to do his act, but they would be in a Chinese restaurant, and it was like the order was so inexpensive, it was like they were trying to flee a crime scene. They'd be yes. like, come on!
3: Go!
0: Let's go! Like, you've already paid and everything, but it's like, yeah. get out of here! Because the Chinese food was so inexpensive. Do you, you know, when you said he called in the Chinese order, because you all always make fun of me for calling in a pizza order, I still call all the time. Do Chinese restaurants have the online option? I don't know that they do.
3: I don't think so.
0: I don't either.
3: Some do, like a DoorDash
0: mm-hmm.
3: or a Uber Eats, but mm. to me at least, of all the restaurants that are left, a Chinese restaurant is one that you still call.
0: That's what I thought. Right as you said he was on the yeah. phone, I was like, yeah, Chinese food. Mm-hmm. We don't order it that much, but sometimes.
3: Yeah.
0: And of course, I always call it in. I don't know that you have the option for it.
3: Yeah, I think they're on. Now, you'll see them on a DoorDash
0: mm-hmm.
3: and Uber Eats, but I don't know if it's like a lot of places, like local places, don't have necessarily a website you can order on.
0: Yeah.
3: And I just always, for whatever reason, even over pizza now,
0: mm-hmm.
3: I think if I'm ordering Chinese, I'm calling it in.
0: Always.
3: Yeah.
0: But that's the hardest language barrier.
4: I never feel confident after I'm done ordering.
0: No.
2: Isn't it,
0: they got it right. No.
2: Isn't it crazy that you can call a Domino's or Papa John's or something, they speak perfect English,
0: mm-hmm.
2: more likely to get your order wrong than a Chinese person at a Chinese restaurant?
3: Chinese restaurants never mess up orders.
2: No, they always get it right.
0: That's 100% right.
2: You'll be so worried, and it's perfect. They get everything
0: all the
2: right.
0: Time.
2: No,
0: everything.
2: No questions asked.
3: You're so worried because, I mean, they just listen to you take the order and then say, okay.
0: Or is it that we just don't know what the hell we're eating and we're just... I mean, it's rice yeah. and a bunch of oh, stuff yeah. on top.
2: But it's what good. You want.
0: Oh, yeah. Yeah, yeah, it's really good. Yeah. And it's all delicious. Right. It's like, oh, yeah. okay, great. I mean, at the end of the day, you put yeah. some pork fried rice down there and throw some slop on top.
3: Oh, all right. I'll tell you, though, I've never had to call back a Chinese restaurant.
0: No, me neither.
3: For missing items, no. messed up food.
0: And your take the other day, this was the other day when Biggie was trying to name Chinese items. If you see an 8-year-old boy who is taking the orders and is like running the stuff back to the kitchen, you know it's a great Chinese restaurant. He's the only one that speaks English. That's it. Everybody
3: yeah,
0: else
3: yeah.
0: is Chinese.
3: He's running the register. He's taking the orders.
0: Yep, he's got yeah. the receipts and everything there. That's a good point, too, that you're right. Papa John's and Domino's or whoever, it's like if you call it, you're 50-50.
2: Mm-hmm.
0: But now,
3: oh, God, yeah.
0: But the.
2: I mean, you remember the your story with the half and half incident. I mean.
0: He ain't gonna like that. That never, that has not ever worked. But the Chinese restaurant gets it right.
2: Every time.
0: Do Mexican places have, do you order online there? Because I call that in also.
3: Again, I see it on a Uber Eats and a DoorDash.
0: Mm-hmm.
3: I'm sure you can call it in.
0: There may be a way.
2: I mean, they're and they're a

0: larger Mexican restaurant chains where you can, but yeah. I think yeah. the local ones is usually no.
1: That's right. I bet you can do it at like the big, like a Chinese place, like a P.F. Chang's. Yeah. I'm sure, but that's different. That's different food.
2: Yeah.
1: That's not the same stuff.
2: And Mexican places don't mess up orders.
1: No, they don't. Again, maybe we're just getting
2: weird.
1: That,
2: we're just so
1: we're just
2: dumb.
1: That bad. Americans. Just that dumb. There's a conversation between, this is about pronunciation and language as well. It happened on, a podcast. Jamie Lee Curtis and Mariska Hargitay were both being interviewed. People Magazine was doing the interview for their website. And one of them said Los Angeles. And the other one said, oh, you're saying it wrong. It's Los Angeles, not Los. Not Los Angeles. So the two playfully went back and forth.
3: You explained to me that you had come back to Los Angeles, that you had gone through.
4: You just said Los Angeles.
3: Okay, we had this argument.
4: And she says Los Angeles.
3: Okay, but what do you call it? Los Feliz.
4: Yes, but we're not talking about Los Feliz.
3: You don't say Los Feliz.
4: You don't say Los Angeles. Unless
3: you say Los Angeles.
4: You don't. And if I had like a jury here, everyone would vote for me. Go ahead.
3: Hey. Who
4: this
3: says
4: so
3: Los Feliz?
4: But from now on, I'm going to say.
3: Okay, so you probably live there. Do you live there you in Los Feliz?
4: Do you say Los Angeles?
3: So you say Los Angeles.
4: Nobody says that.
3: Okay, well, anyway.
4: You guys, please, God, let's move on.
1: I'm with Mariska Hargitay on this. I mean, it's Los Angeles. Come on.
2: I mean, Hardo take on Los Angeles. I might unfriend someone over that.
1: Jamie Lee Curtis.
2: I mean, how pompous.
1: Come on, Jamie Lee Curtis.
2: I'm just traveling to Los Angeles.
0: I thought they were going to get into a fist fight, but they're actually friends.
1: Yeah, apparently.
0: So this is a type of argument you'd have with a friend.
1: Apparently so. Biggie did the appropriate jerky boo.
2: As soon as she said it.
1: As soon as Jamie Lee Curtis, like, come on, Jamie.
2: If you just heard someone say that in conversation, you'd be like, okay, yeah, who I work.
1: Right, yeah. Los Angeles. Come on. Yeah. We're not doing that.
5: Two guys named Chris.
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1: You know, Biggie just said, let me check and make sure my money here on payday went into my direct deposit. And I said, is it payday?
12: No, I didn't know.
2: I wish I had that much. I'm over here like, all right, well, let me see how much I have now. Because by 5 o'clock today,
1: it'll be gone.
2: Yeah.
1: And then Biggie's like, I got some that get auto-drafted in my bills and some I pay. And I was just like, gosh, they just get paid. I don't know. The bills, my wife set it up and they just get paid.
0: Isn't part of him not knowing because he's not allowed to spend his own money?
1: I don't ever spend anything.
2: Yeah, maybe.
1: I just, if it's in there, it's in there, you know?
2: Rachel, BB, you might have been around for this legendary comment from our friend Chris Dem.
1: Yes.
2: Rachel, I don't think you were here, though. He provided us information that when he goes out to a restaurant, he doesn't even look at the bill.
1: Yeah.
2: He just hands him his card.
1: Yeah.
0: Well, you know, I'm guilty of that, too, because I know I'm not going to check. And if something was on there that wasn't supposed to be on there, I feel like I'm...
2: You know what I'm saying? Be nice.
0: I guess so. I've lived with my parents up until... Two months ago.
1: My wife makes sure we check. I mean, it's like she makes me check it down to the, you know, because if you get charged for an extra entree or something, which has happened, then she's, boy, she's really mad.
2: But Chris
1: Dem
2: did it because he just had the money. So he'd just say, swipe it, Johnny.
1: Take it. Take it.
2: Mm-hmm.
1: You know, BB Shea, I guess it was a moment of weakness. I've got a bit of a cold I'm fighting. And
2: yeah, I can tell.
1: I know. And, you know, I don't feel great. And yesterday, BB Shea, in the office space we now share, as we were leaving, said, I'm thinking about getting some new golf clubs today, some new irons. What do you think? Now, normally, and I'm sure, God, no, you don't.
2: Save your money.
1: Save your money.
0: He needed you to talk him out of it.
2: I needed him to, yes.
13: Are you that good of a golfer that you need new irons?
1: Of course.
2: I mean, that's a classic Chris Kelly. Yeah. That would have been a great thing to say.
1: You know, honestly, what I should have said was, when you shoot par, then get new irons. You know, when you get good enough that you're right around shooting par, then go get some new irons. But instead, in a fever dream, I said, yeah, why not? Go get them. Yeah, sure.
2: I stood there in shock. I think the world's getting to you. I think the world is finally getting to you enough.
13: I'd been going back and forth about this all day. And I'm like, you know who's going to be the voice of reason? Chris Kelly.
0: You let him down.
13: He's going to be the guy to dissuade me. Yeah. So I walk in. I said, give me a good reason why I shouldn't buy irons today. And he said, who cares, man?
1: Treat yourself.
13: I was like, am I in the right office?
1: I know. I never say that. So then today, like, I forget it. You know, I'm like, okay, blocked it out.
2: Oh, yeah.
1: All right, whatever. He goes about his way. He comes in today, you know, a couple hours ago. He goes, I did it. I bought those irons. I was like, what are you talking about?
2: Yeah.
1: He goes, the irons. I bought the golf irons.
2: Remember, I asked you and you said, do it. I was like, why would I tell you to do that?
13: Why would you do that?
0: That's the stupidest thing you could have ever done.
2: Are you that good of a golfer that you need new irons?
13: Good.
2: You should have said this yesterday.
1: I'm on codeine. I had no idea.
2: Oh, you got the good stuff.
1: Yeah, my wife had some
2: left over.
1: Codeine stops the cough. Mm-hmm. And my wife has just a little bit in a joint. And so yesterday I was
2: the
1: down.
2: The nectar.
1: I was licking out. I was trying. I was getting my finger.
2: Yeah.
1: I was down in it. My mother introduced me to that about, God, more than 20 years ago. Because I had a cough, a persistent cough. And she said, here, take some of this magic syrup that I have. It's never been prescribed to me. It's got codeine in it. And you get down. I mean, you got to save that stuff. It's
2: oh well.
1: So
2: when you get
1: good.
2: It from the doctor, it's like getting gold.
13: You're
2: Oh my God, he approved me for it.
1: That syrupy goodness. So I'm on codeine, and I tell BB Shea, go buy some irons. I said, get Ping or TaylorMade. He goes, I'm gonna get TaylorMade. I said, do it,
2: do it.
1: He goes, I'm headed to Golf Galaxy. I said, go, you do you, brother.
2: Well,
1: yeah.
2: You were also riding a high yesterday, and I don't know where we are now. Chris Kelly might get an electric vehicle. I've gotten, and must say, honestly, deleted more emails about Chris Kelly and his vehicle.
1: I'm backing off.
0: Oh, man.
2: Much like BB Shea with his new irons.
1: I'm backing off.
13: When I pulled in this morning, I fully was convinced there was going to be a new Chevy in the parking lot.
1: No. By the end of the day, I thought to myself, you know, now I'm coming off the coding. Now I'm like, all right, I'm coming out. That's it. And I thought, well, my son has another year to go in college. My daughter's getting ready to start college. I can drive that minivan for a couple of more years, and then...
0: And they'll be better then.
1: They'll be better then. That's what I thought. The technology will be better, and I'll get that electric vehicle then, or when they have a great leasing deal or whatever.
0: What a disappointment.
1: And this is about spending money as well. My wife yesterday... Remember I had... just for a minute, thought about that 100-inch TV to put up in the man cave.
2: Yeah. God, yes.
1: Mm-hmm. Never done it. Haven't done it. Thought about it for the Super Bowl gathering. Didn't do it. And my wife said, look, I'm not suggesting this, but those TVs are $300 off at Costco.
2: Oh.
1: So you can buy it's a 98-inch TCL, which is like the best of the bargain brands.
2: Yeah.
1: Everybody reviews these beautifully. Yeah. And she's like, it's usually $1,500. They have them for $1,200 for the next 2 days. And I was so in between. I was like, God, I don't know.
2: That's a good deal.
1: I thought about it.
2: I was going to say 98 inches.
1: I thought about it.
2: Yeah. I mean, and 300 off, that's...
1: That's pretty nice.
2: Yeah, I mean, you might maybe get that deal close around Super Bowl, but not before.
1: Well, I'm thinking about it. But, you know, then if what I have to do is mount it to the wall... And I'm literally going to have to pay somebody to do that.
2: Oh,
1: I can't do
2: God,
1: that.
2: Yeah. You want it done right.
13: That's where the extra $300 goes.
1: Yeah.
13: To get somebody to do that.
1: Come in and mount it to the wall.
2: Yeah, but I will say this. You'd have to pay someone to do that if it wasn't $300 off.
1: Oh, you're right. 100%
2: so I think you're still getting a deal.
1: Oh, yep. Absolutely true. So I'm thinking about that, and then BB Shea says, "Yeah, I went top of the line on those irons," and I said, "What a huge mistake."
2: I like that you think you're good enough to have top of the line irons.
0: Well, he told me, BB Shea said he got irons. He bought irons yesterday, and I was like, "Why do you need more than one?" I thought we were talking about like the woman ironing kind of thing.
2: Iron the clothes. Oh, no, she was completely confused.
0: I was like, "You just need the one and the board."
1: And I said to her, "Come on,
2: come on, little lady."
1: I told her, "You sweet little girl, you have no idea. Irons, you gotta get, you know, all the way." And I said, "You know, you got to get like 12 irons." She goes, "How many did you buy?" I said, "All of them. You get all of them."
0: I wanted to know how many that was.
1: A bunch of them. And you need a bunch of them. You got to have a pitch and wedge and all that stuff.
0: I think it's a scam. I think they tell you you need clubs that you don't need just so you'll spend more money on them.
1: I probably could have half the. Let me say this to you, BB Shea. When I was, I guess, about your age, this was the year 99, 2000, something like that. I was playing a lot of golf, and I said, "You know what? I'm going to buy new golf clubs, and I'm never buying more. They're going to last me 25 years." And so I went to get specially fitted for golf clubs. You see, I'm tall.
0: Mm-hmm. Yeah.
1: This is the one I mentioned at the time I talked about this. I went to see Rick Murphy, who is a dear friend and golf instructor. And, well, at that time, I didn't know him, but he had told his wife, who I know, have him come by, we'll fit him up for golf club. I said, "Okay." So I go in, I said, "I want top of the line Ping golf clubs. This is a great name in golf."
2: "We got one." Right. Absolutely. You should have only top of the line.
1: I wasn't any good, but I thought these clubs will make me better. So I went in and I said, now imagine it's my pick of golf clubs, you know, and I had $3,000 to spend. I mean, I took out $3,000. I thought, I'm never buying any more golf clubs at all. And so I went in there. I wanted the state of the art woods, irons, all of it, you know, putter, everything. And they started to measure me. And Rick, who's in charge, said, "Measure him up. We want to fit him exactly right. This is a $2,500 purchase." Okay. So they measure me. Guy puts tape measure from my finger like to my ankle. And he turns to Rick and he says, "Such and such inches." And Rick said, "It's impossible. Only orangutans have that."
2: Measure him again. There's no way those are actual measurements of a human being.
1: Rick was like up on a ladder putting like information up on the wall. You're like sale coming, you know. So he was across the room, but in charge. And the guy said, "I think I did it right." He's like, "It's impossible.
2: That's no way."
1: Measure him again. So they measure, you know, from knuckle to knee or whatever. And the guy says, "I'm getting the same numbers." And Rick says, "I'm going to have to get off this ladder and do this. It's obvious. I mean, if those are his measurements, he's like one of those Cro-Magnon men who are bent over."
2: There's no way. You know, Neanderthal.
1: Neanderthal. Yeah. And so he's like, "Well, that's what I'm getting." So Rick, annoyed, comes down off the ladder. You know,
2: right,
1: give me the tape measure. So he measures up and he goes, "I'll be damned. I've never seen anything like this before in my life.
2: I'm going to call National Geographic."
1: So he gets on the phone with his national rep, you know, and he says, "I got a guy in here with the measurements, blah, blah, blah." And I can hear out of the earpiece, "It's impossible. There's no way.
2: Orangutan." Rick is like, "He's spending $3,000. Make it work. He doesn't care. He's never going to be that good anyways. Just help me sell these Pings."
1: Not only did he sell me the Pings, he sold me lessons. He's like, let me give you some lessons on these. You know,
2: he's getting a Scotty Cameron putter.
1: I did.
2: Yeah, everyone did.
1: Oh, man. All that. I got all that. Well, I spent like $2,700. It made me not one bit better, of course. It's just frustrating. And those clubs, I played with them 20 years. My son plays with them now.
2: Okay.
1: But even though he's not orangutan.
2: Yeah, but still.
1: But still he plays with them.
2: And you got, you know, I will say it seems like you got your money.
1: I did, but only because it was like, I said to myself, well, I'm not buying anything else.
2: Yeah.
1: That's it. Because I never got any better.
2: Yeah.
1: At the end of the day, I should have gone to what you did, gone to Golf Galaxy and bought whatever was off it. Because I would, even though they were specially fitted, and by the way, they're one of one. They're no mm-hmm. one else is yeah. my size, as you know.
14: Mm-hmm. No.
1: So, you know.
14: Your son will be trying to sell those clubs one day, and they'll be like, golly.
1: I know. There's no
14: orangutan who's your play dad? With
1: who played with these?
14: Are you part of some circus sideshow where orangutan played golf?
1: When I went out to hit on the driving range to test them out, whoever the assistant was said, I'm worried about your tits. And I said... I said, is that some golf term like my shoes? He goes, no, I'm worried about your tits.
14: Yeah, they're swinging. Swinging a little low.
1: Yeah, swinging a little low. We did a high-low on it, but you want to do a high-low on what B.B. Shea spent on the – just irons now.
14: Just irons.
13: Just and I bought a new bag as well.
1: Okay,
13: but just the irons.
14: Let's do just the irons.
13: Just the irons, gotcha.
1: All right. Well, I don't know the answer then. I know the answer to bag and iron. Do bag and irons. See what he spent.
14: Do both.
1: Bag and iron because Rachel started. We did a high-low with her, and Rachel said $25.
14: Yes.
1: I said, sweetheart.
14: Come on now. Let the men talk. Let the men talk off here.
1: What did he spend go?
14: $500.
1: Higher.
14: $700.
1: Higher.
14: $900.
1: Higher.
14: $1,200.
1: Higher.
14: $1,500. Wow, golf has gotten more expensive than even when I played.
13: Yeah, it is.
1: Or he's just that dumb. One or the other.
13: Can I tell you the best part about it, though? When Please. The guy who was helping me, I bought him right off the rack.
1: You did.
13: And I told the guy. I was like, look, these are going to be my clubs for the rest of my life. Super sweet guy. Helped me out with everything. Let me hit him. Rang him up. Paid the guy. Mm-hmm. And he goes, come back and see me when you get tired of those. Mm-hmm. I was like, nah, man. Not me, sir.
1: You know, the thing is, though. I bet those are not your clubs for the rest of your life. Because the way I did it was I left golf. You know, after about 10 or 12 years, I was like, I hate this game. I've never got any better, and it was a disappointment. But I think you're going to stay with it, and I'll bet 10 years from now, you think, I need some new ones. Not that, I mean, there's nothing wrong with that either.
0: And whenever you need somebody to talk you out of buying more, don't ask Chris Kelly. Ask me.
13: I'm going to come ask you, Rachel.
0: I will tell you not to.
1: I won't be here.
14: No.
1: Don't worry.
14: No, and neither will I.
13: Yeah.
14: Different reasons,
1: maybe
14: but
1: you should crouch at Biggie's grave and say, "Shut up.
13: Speak to me. Speak to me, big one."
1: At his headstone.
13: He's going to appear like Buddha in the sky.
15: Two guys named Chris.
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1: Now, Biggie, I'm so disappointed in you. Biggie's car's acting up. Was yesterday. His steering wheel issue. You've had it before.
14: Yeah, I've had this. Yeah, I mean, me and my steering wheel are in a constant standoff because of my stomach. You know, we just stare at each other. And he's won this battle.
1: You beat that thing up, yeah. Don't you, man?
14: No, yeah, but it had kind of been acting funny. And yeah. It just got to the point where I don't know if it's safe to drive right now.
1: What happens? You can't.
14: Well, see, me being a big person, getting in and out, kind of hit the wheel.
1: Mm-hmm.
14: And I don't know. It just started acting. I just wasn't comfortable with it anymore. So mm-hmm. I was like,
1: you don't want to veer off the road.
14: Exactly. Like, my worst fear is that it's like, I'm fine until I'm doing 65 on the highway. And then it's like, meow.
1: And you can't control it.
14: Yeah. I mean, I can control it right now. It drives fine.
1: Uh-huh.
14: It just feels a little shaky.
1: A little off.
14: And I'm like, I don't really want to risk this. So I got home yesterday and was like, I think it's time.
1: Mm-hmm.
14: Made the call. I have you know him, our friend Tiny.
1: Yeah, he's gonna fix it.
14: He has kept my car limping along like mm-hmm. nobody else. So he's like, I'll take a look at it. He's the other steering wheel. So
1: mm-hmm.
14: he's coming by, but it's probably gonna be down for a few days. So obviously I had to make a way to get here. So I just I contacted my buddy BB Shea. He's sort of near me.
1: Yeah, right here. I wanted to spend extra time with you. We're best friends. Why didn't you call me?
14: Well, it would have, you know.
1: We're best friends.
14: I'm sort of on the way.
1: Really?
14: Mm-hmm.
1: It's disappointing.
14: Now,
1: it's
14: in a good, this is a good moment, okay?
1: Mm-hmm.
14: Last time BB Shea had to pick me up, my knees were so bad I couldn't get into his SUV. Good news. Knees are better.
1: That's a win. That's a win.
25: Silver lining right there.
14: Yeah.
1: I like it. I'm okay with it.
14: Yeah, knees are doing better there.
1: Next time you'll contact me. We're best friends. We know this.
0: Well, you know what happened that, because Biggie lives in the same city that I do now.
1: Yes.
0: And,
1: that's right. You moved over.
0: Yeah. Mm-hmm. And so I'm driving to work. I'm normally the only car on the road. Mm-hmm. It's early in the morning. And there's a car behind me.
14: The whole way.
0: Yeah. And I was like, okay, we are going into downtown. That's fairly normal. Mm-hmm. Like, if you're going to be going somewhere right now, maybe downtown. But he just kept following me.
1: Different hour, too.
0: And I was like, it's like the middle of the night.
1: Yeah, right, yeah.
0: And then the car pulled up beside me at a light.
1: Yeah. I know what you mean. You think they're stalking you.
0: Yeah, and it was just these two clowns. They had been following me the whole way.
1: The same ones.
14: Well, BB Shea said, he goes, I think that's Rachel in front of us. And I said, hit her. There's only one way to tell.
0: You know I'm a road rager. Yeah. It would have been a problem.
1: Listen, same thing happened to me. This is 2 or 3 years ago now. I'm at the gym. Really attractive young lady in there. We didn't really talk or anything, but I notice as I'm leaving, she's behind me. And I drive up and I'm here and there. And then I go, and she follows me all the way home into my neighbor. I'm like, I'm married, you know?
0: Leave me alone.
14: Get in line, lady.
0: Jeez.
1: She's stalking me. It's my neighbor's daughter.
14: You're about to think you have to tell her. Hey, I know.
1: Sorry. I'm about to get out of the drive. Look, pointed to my wedding ring. Like, come on
14: right
1: now.
14: Here, sister.
0: Sorry, you know? Taken.
1: And she's like, I thought that was you. And pulls in her driveway.
14: This happens a lot.
1: Oh, geez. Sorry. She's like 22.
14: Well, I told BB Shea, I said, knowing Rachel the way we do, she's not going to pull into the gate here, or she'll just call the police if she thinks she's being followed.
0: I 100% would have called the police.
14: I said, we have to let her know it's us. So we casually rolled up waving.
1: Do you know, I did that once on the roadway. I don't believe I've told you this. When I was in my mid-20s, you know, I've had many run-ins where I approached women at the wrong time. The Valentine's Day Massacre of 1996 comes to mind.
14: Oh, God, that's my favorite.
1: The Wheel of Fortune.
14: The Napkin of Fear.
1: Napkin of Fear. You know Napkin of Fear?
0: I don't think I know that one.
1: I was, well, there's many stories here wrapped in.
14: Yes. I believe you met him recently, an old friend named Neil.
1: Oh, you know Neil.
0: Yeah.
1: Well, we were at a very nice restaurant, and I felt like the waitress was hitting on me. In reality, she was putting my food down.
0: Yes. And, doing her job.
1: Doing her job.
14: Yes.
1: You must get that a lot.
0: Yeah. Where she asked you if you needed a refill.
1: And that's when I thought, she wants me.
0: Yeah.
1: It's obvious.
0: Took it to the next level.
1: She wants me. Well, she had tried out for Wheel of Fortune, and I had been on Wheel of Fortune. So we struck up a conversation. Okay. I was on Wheel of Fortune in the late 90s. This is about a year later, and very, very attractive woman. And so Neil, who I'm having lunch with, says, you should ask her out. Now, he does this a lot. He did this a lot at the time.
14: Oh, yeah.
1: So I took a napkin at the end of our meal and wrote on there, will you go out with me, Chris Kelly? But I left some of the letters blank, you know, with a little under.
14: Oh, God.
1: Like Wheel of Fortune.
14: Yeah.
1: Just like a...
14: She thought her mother had been kidnapped.
1: You know, so
14: let's sad.
2: Let's go to the bar and watch her reaction.
0: Wait, I don't think it was that bad of an idea.
1: I thought because we talk about Wheel of Fortune.
0: That probably would have worked on me.
14: Right.
2: Well, her scream said differently.
1: So, you know, it's like, will you go out with me? But I left out the I and the O and that kind of, but it was very easy to put together. Will you go out with me? I'd love to see you
0: Would
1: again.
0: Would you like to solve the puzzle?
1: And then, yes. Mm-hmm. And then I put my phone number with, but that was all filled in with the little blanks below.
14: We should leave before the cops get here.
1: Yeah, there was no trouble putting together 911, apparently. So that was Napkin of Fear. Well, this has nothing to do. This is like your thing where you thought B.B. Shea and Biggie was following you today. One time I was on the road. I had about a 30-mile drive going somewhere. And very quickly out of my neighborhood, I was behind a woman, very attractive. And she looked in the rearview mirror and our eyes locked. And I thought, okay, she wants me. It's obvious.
0: Yeah. You felt it.
1: She wants me.
14: Right there.
1: So I followed her onto the highway. And then we get to my destination. She keeps going. And I'm like, well, I can be a half hour late here. So I follow her further.
14: Yes.
1: And she goes to like a warehouse out near the airport. I assume she works there. And she pulls into the parking lot. Well, I hide across the parking lot and watch her go in. And then I walk over to her car and leave her a note. And I couldn't help but notice our eyes locked from your rearview mirror. And I stuck it under her windshield wiper. And no sooner had I turned around than there's two authorities.
0: Oh, goodness.
1: Man, who knew?
2: Oh, yeah, we got reports of you following someone.
1: What?
0: Well, it was, but the intentions were all good.
1: Of course, the intentions were good.
0: They don't buy that, though.
14: They wanted to meet women, you know, and that's...
1: I wanted one of the... I had seen too many romantic comedies. It was like a meet cute.
0: They will make you think that stuff that cannot happen can happen.
1: That's the whole thing.
0: But the Wheel of Fortune thing, like, nobody today would be... I thought that was clever. Nobody today would do anything like that.
1: Mm-hmm. Thank you. Well, that was Neil. He was like, you should do this. He said you should write her a note. And I was like, all right, maybe... And he goes, wait, do it. Like Wheel of Fortune, because you all have talked about Wheel of Fortune. She was trying out for it. Yeah. I had been on it. Isn't that clever?
0: I guess it's just nobody would think to do that, I don't think.
1: Exactly.
0: It would be something that, you know, it might be a little weird, but you're like, you know what? Nobody else would have ever done something like that. It's a gesture.
1: We have that connection.
14: Yeah, two people in Wheel of Fortune and kidnappers.
0: It's okay. And you just got to hope that it's the right one.
1: Then you scare them off. You know, that's the problem. And what a great way to meet, you know, to meet somebody.
0: And then you guys
1: that.
0: Could watch Wheel of Fortune every night for the rest of your life.
1: My wife and I bonded over murder. You know this.
0: Very romantic topic.
1: A blind date. And I say to her, I can tell you the night O.J. Simpson slaughtered his wife and the waiter. And she goes, well, me too. And I was like, you're kidding.
14: We are in love.
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8: 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Both of you. Especially you, Kelly.
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1: I'll tell you, that just exemplified who we are as people in this particular room. This is, I guess we're calling it the new Two Guys Named Chris show, with one Chris retired. We have Chris Kelly, Biggie, B.B. Shea, and Red Rachel. We got off talking about the Iran war. B.B. Shea was out here talking, and we're talking to, and Biggie, I always am impressed with your knowledge of these things.
14: Well, I spend a lot of time at home.
1: Yes, you do.
14: So I get to study and watch more.
1: And I avoid the news, as you know. I just stick my head in the sand.
14: Yeah, I still make it a point to try to watch some type of news each day. Now, full honesty here, you know that I watch the news and I pick which streaming source I'm going to pay for, depending on who's giving me the deal. Right now, I'm a Fox News man.
1: So he is pro war on Iran.
14: I'll tell you, they can sway you.
0: They're convincing. They're very convincing.
14: You'll watch something because you'll be like, no, that can't be true. And then you watch it on Fox News, you'll be like, okay.
1: Biggie is saying that he believes Iran is backed by China because they have now shot down some U.S. aircraft.
14: It just, and this wasn't anything Fox News related. It just struck me as odd.
1: Mm-hmm.
14: And China, of course, to me, has secretly been backing them since the start. They have more to lose with that Strait of Hormuz. And I thought the other day it was just odd that out of nowhere, a couple weeks into this war, Iran manages to drop two U.S. planes. And I'm like, that technology didn't just show up. They didn't find it in a basement and go, no, we should be using these.
0: They just got good overnight.
14: Yeah.
1: When you were saying that, I was impressed with that. I thought, oh, he's got some real knowledge.
14: Now, look, we could have plenty of P1s who know a lot more than me about it calling and say different. I just find it odd of the timing.
1: Well, and then you were saying, and, you know, Russia can't do much now because they're engaged with Ukraine, which I did read an article saying that Russia's loving this because they're just sort of off on their own now.
14: Yeah.
1: We're not paying attention to them. And, you know, if it is China backing Iran, oh, my God, could it be World War III and that kind of stuff? And here was my contribution to that conversation. I said, because Biggie was saying strategically, how long can it last? And Red Rachel was saying, you know, Iran should be weakened. And will Trump go through with his pledge to carpet bomb the whole country?
14: Quick update. Literally just an update that I just read. President Trump warns whole civilization will die tonight if Iran doesn't agree and deal to end the war.
1: Okay. All right.
14: So there we are.
1: So all of these very intelligent things were being said. And here was my contribution. I just want it to end.
14: I want to play pickleball and get high.
0: That's a hot take over there.
1: Thank you.
14: Well, you don't love stuff like this.
1: I hate it.
14: Red Rachel, I'm sure you know this about him, but you'll learn it more. He can be swayed very easily.
1: I can.
0: Yeah, if we were having the other conversation, would you have just said the same comment?
1: Yes, I think so. If you all had said pull out of Iran or whatever.
0: Or I can't believe we got involved in this or something like that. Yeah, you would have said the same thing.
1: I would have said, I just want it to be over with. Now, I don't. Like, he talks tough about bombing the whole country. I just hate to bomb an entire country.
14: Well, and I think he does too, which is why I think that these days, 48 hours, because he's really hoping. The difference to me with Iran is that Iran is like, we will die for this.
1: We will
14: kill all of our people along with us in charge.
1: I agree.
14: And I think that, so it's harder to do the threats when they're like, do it.
1: I don't think many countries bow to threats like that. I mean,
14: no, but Iran is really, I mean, this is.
0: Yeah, they don't care about their civilians that much.
14: No.
1: And then we look like horrible people if we bomb the whole country.
14: Yeah, I mean, I saw the UN's already saying, could this be war crimes? I mean, they're threatening all kinds of stuff. Yeah,
0: because a lot of the Iranian people are happy that we're involved they can, overthrow their government.
14: I mean, by just their recent protests, they killed thousands of their own people. So it's just.
1: And how do I get my information on this?
14: Yeah.
3: There's no war on Friends.
14: What would Joey do?
1: Worst it gets on Friends is when they fight a little bit and one moves across the hall. That's all you get, you know?
14: That's right.
0: What about when they were on a break?
1: Just watched that one yesterday. It was pretty painful.
0: That one hurts every time.
1: And they were on a break. I'm sorry.
14: Yeah.
1: They were.
0: Yeah, but he still shouldn't have done that.
1: You don't think?
0: Nope.
1: First night.
0: Yeah, it shows how much he cared about her, right?
1: God, but he was so in love with her since high school, and they broke up for like an hour, and he's off sleeping with some other, but that girl was hot. And he heard.
0: You thought she was hot?
1: I did.
0: She doesn't seem like your type.
14: Finally, back to our show. Sorry.
0: We got serious there.
14: We dove into the real world for a minute.
1: I don't know. The more I see her, the more I like. Yeah, she's got the belly button ring, but I still think she's okay, you know.
14: She had a belly button ring?
1: Yeah, I think they showed that.
14: That was something kind of a bit much for the time.
1: A little much, but. Yeah.
0: Well, they also had a lesbian wedding on that show.
14: Yeah,
1: they did.
14: God, and what a tiring. Be like, hey, how can we make her a slut? Give her a belly button ring on her. Man, talk about times changing.
1: I bet she was great in bed, too. Rachel asked Ross, how was she in bed? And he's like, well, she was different. That means she was
14: different.
1: Yeah. Like, oh, yeah, she's great. Okay. Terrible. Will had a comment on the Iran war. Will, go ahead.
4: I mean, this is speculation. I haven't exactly been keeping up with it, but it would make sense for China to be involved after we embarrassed their air defense in Venezuela. Maybe they're trying to get one back at us because
1: I'm sure you're right. I'm sure you're exactly right. All those kinds of things scare the bejeebers out of me. I'm not built for this kind of thing. You know, I just kind of like to go along and get along or whatever. I just don't know.
14: I did get, we were talking about the moon orbit, Artemis 2 a lot this morning. I think my favorite email has come involving this, involving Chris Kelly as well. It simply says, I don't think Chris Kelly understands orbital mechanics very well. And I wrote back, you're right.
0: That shocks me.
14: And neither do really? I or any of us.
1: Orbital mechanics?
14: I don't really think Chris Kelly understands orbital mechanics well. I can promise you, he doesn't.
1: I think I would co-sign on that as well. I also found that old call from the Put Up or Shut Up game. I'm getting some interesting questions about Put Up or Shut Up. Sam, who's a big-time P1, and a really great guy, says he likes that we're playing with virtual Chris Dem, but he wonders, since this game was from 2012, how much has changed since 2012. Well, I am trying to be meticulously, when writing the questions, meticulous in going back and saying, for instance, I rephrased it. For the first question there, it was like that Pearl Jam show was coming up back then in 2012. Yeah. This time I said in 2012 they did a show.
14: I caught it.
1: Yeah, and he was asking too, like the question was, how many people have been inducted into the Rock and Roll Hall of Fame three times? Is it still only Eric Clapton? It is. I looked that up too to make sure, because yes,